0: seat of Le Pen on the Mornington Peninsula. You must vote today in the by-election. Polls remain open until 6 this evening. And it's shaping up to be a nail-biter between Pauline Hanson's One Nation and also the Liberals.
1: It's Labor from the steel shops. What else? Best way to
0: as
1: cut through
0: Liberal
1: the tough
0: leader,
1: stuff.
0: Wilson,
1: you've got chainsaws starting at
0: clear.
1: Just $2.99.
0: Tell Sky News
1: check
0: voters
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0: accused killer Jefferson Lewis is expected
3: to
0: be charged
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0: Tracy
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0: Education Minister Ben Carroll is urging parents to send their children
6: tomorrow,
0: to school this coming Wednesday despite yet
6: degrees,
0: another walkout
6: mostly sunny
0: by striking
6: morning,
0: state school
6: Monday,
0: teachers.
6: Later,
0: Education
6: 20.
0: Union members
6: and
0: will
6: Tuesday,
0: begin half-day rolling strikes at schools if the union fails to reach a pay deal with the Allen government. Among a list of demands, teachers want a 35% pay rise and also
7: electrician using only quality products with no shortcuts.
0: The government has 17% on the table, although it's reportedly willing to increase its offer to 28%.
8: Off the bench.
0: On behalf
8: of the Murray. 1332.
0: Unions are calling for a shake-up to working conditions, proposing a 35-hour, 4-day work week.

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6: Basically from now through to half past three. So getting right behind with the Lumo Community Classic.
0: It's even lovely. They have the little kids on, you know, at half time. And they're only little dots of about five year old, I reckon they are. And they, look, they're really good. They're really good.
7: Yeah,
0: if you watch that today, you might get the rides to play. They're good.
6: Fantastic. Is there a little song? We got one more to finish.
0: Oh, right, okay. It's a long way to Tipperary, it's a long way to go. It's a long way to Tipperary, to the sweetest girl I know. Bye for now.
7: See you, Margaret.
6: Bye, darling.
7: Have a great day.
0: Have a love. Bye.
6: Margaret from Sunbury in sparkling form. This is Off the Bench right around Australia.
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7: With Off the Bench around Australia, gee, Margaret is magnificent. Just can't wait to have her there this afternoon at the Mavericks game. 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
7: 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You've got to pick the total positions. There's a weekly winner, and then they all play off in wildcard round. Now there is a wildcard round. That'll be interesting. We'll have to have a wildcard go before our own wildcard round.
8: Correct.
7: So that pinched our idea. But anyway, it's
8: last week's
7: winner. Flights and accommodation.
8: Yeah, that's a lot.
7: Always love a non-West Australian or Queensland winner if possible.
8: A Victorian winner last week. Felix Patton got the correct guess at 135. You went 116, I went 117.
7: You get the Brownlow, you get the great. Well,
8: I get the whole lot. No, it's the best prize in football. If you really love football and grand final week, that doesn't get any better.
7: The ultimate week.
8: It's the ultimate. You go to the Brownlow, you go to the game, you go to the functions, you go to everything. So it's worth winning.
7: And the last week,
8: Felix
7: 135.
8: Yep. So I'm 5-2 up now. After you had a two love, I think I've won the last five.
7: This week's playmakers are Nick Blakey.
8: Yeah.
7: Jack Ross.
8: Yeah.
7: Connor O'Sullivan.
8: Mm-hmm.
7: Charlie Kemp.
8: Yeah.
7: And
8: Charlie Cameron.
7: Charlie Cameron.
8: Yeah.
7: Brody Kemp of Carlton.
8: What are you going with?
7: I'm going for 103.
8: Yep. Well, I'm going Blakey 28, Ross 21, O'Sullivan 17, Cameron 14, Kemp 16, 96.
7: Okay.
8: So I've gone a little lower.
7: There and thereabouts.
8: You've gone a bit higher.
7: There.
8: And I had to wait because you cheat normally. You go one either side of me.
7: I try to, yeah.
8: Yeah, that's why I made you go first.
7: You withheld the numbers.
8: I did withhold the numbers because I do actually do a little bit of thought about it. You just guess.
7: And in the poll, by the way, on the draft, I'm well in front, 70-30 at the moment, which is... I've just got the latest data coming through.
8: You're right. Considering we haven't put it up yet.
7: I'm like Claude.
8: Claude. Are you a Claude guy?
7: Yep.
8: Yeah, is AI Claude?
7: Yes.
8: Yeah, no, I'm Perplexity.
7: Are you?
8: Very good.
7: That's a little perplexing.
8: Yeah, it is perplexing, but I'll tell you what.
7: What do you use Perplexity for?
8: When you want to do a bio or something like that. Yeah, just do a...
7: A bio? What do you mean?
8: Bio. You want to write a bio? Bang.
7: A bio?
8: Yeah. If I do a bio on Craig, I can do a put in there, Craig Hutchison. I need a bio for Craig Hutchison, and they'll give me everything for you.
7: Will they? Do one for me now.
8: I'll do one for you now. I've been, you know...
7: What do you do, bio?
8: You know, I was arguing, you know, just for our websites and stuff.
7: What?
8: Well, gives you a hand. Which one you want to put in? I need, you know, I will. It's actually... Well, that's just one thing. But even with...
7: What else do you use it for?
8: I don't use it for that much. Usually for stuff like this.
7: Yep.
8: You know, but as an example, like you're checking something. Like I had a full-on argument with ChatGPT about who won the 1997 Best and Fairest at Geelong. Full-on argument.
7: Hang on.
8: They gave me 10 goes without coming up with me. I said, wrong again. Barry Stone won it that year. I went back, Barry Stone didn't play that year. No, he did play, but like, I had a full-on argument with it.
7: Hang on, let me
8: just... If you Google, you go to ChatGPT and put in Best and

0: first for Geelong. It comes up with everyone but me.
1: Hang on a minute. You wrote an argument with ChatGPT.
0: I was flat out arguing
1: about
0: with it.
1: Yourself.
0: Yep.
1: Winning the 90.
0: Yep.
1: Why are you Googling ChatGPT?
0: Because I was trying to show one of the blokes. It couldn't help me. Someone wouldn't believe me. I need a bio, hang on, of Craig Hutchison. You have a look. It's amazing how good this stuff is.
1: Geelong best and fairest winner in 97 was Gary Hocking.
0: Yes, that's right.
1: He won the Kaji Greaves. He was in his prime. He was in his prime.
0: Yeah.
1: Yep.
0: He didn't win it, actually.
1: I'll say, where did you won it?
0: No. Just say wrong, and then they'll double check and go Peter Riccardi or something. It's flat out, mate. I'm telling you. But Perplexity will tell you straight away.
1: So you've turned on ChatGPT because it doesn't recognise your best and fairest.
0: No, it's because it used to get a lot wrong.
1: Yep.
0: Because we were Googling the other day the best player at each club.
1: As for 97, I asked him how you went. He did not feature among the top finishers.
0: I told you.
1: That year was clearly dominated by Gary Hocking. Overall, across his career, Pickering was a solid, consistent wingman utility.
0: Wingman. Playing the wingman a lot.
1: But he never seriously threatened to win a Kaji Greaves medal.
0: Does not say that.
1: It does.
0: Where?
1: Read it.
0: Rubbish.
1: It does.
0: I'm huge. Wrong. Just watch what it says when you say wrong. Yes, you are wrong.
1: Oh, now it's regrade. You're second.
0: Okay, who beat me that year? But that's what I mean. I find it quite fascinating. Now, we had an argument with a few boys the other day who were the best player I was at each club. So I was arguing with Mighty Mouse about whether Ted Whitten or Marcus Bontempelli was the best player at each club, at the Bulldogs. And so that put me onto the thing. All right, well, I went to Perplexity and said, best player in each AFL club. And then we had a bit of a pal between about 10 of us there was. And I reckon it got one and two right in all of them. Told you, you can argue with that idiot all day. He never wins.
1: I can't believe you're taking it personally.
0: I took it personally. There's a bio, by the way.
1: You've quit.
0: I've got your bio up. No problem.
1: Oh, there you go.
0: Hang on. What's the net worth of Craig Hutchison? Let's have a look.
1: I won't be wrong.
0: His net worth is not publicly confirmed, but most online estimates place it at $50 million.
1: That's rubbish. I'm turning on Perplexity now. Yeah. This is off the bench, more after this.
0: I can argue with that ChatGPT idiot all day.
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17: 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Yeah! 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

0: 2026, they're 7-1, which equals the best start of the season under John Longmuir.
1: The old John Longmuir,
2: yes.
1: Or Justin Longmire. Josh Giddey was in the studio this week. Pretty exciting. No doubt Cam Luke would have been in here. He loves the B-ballers. Probably should have briefed him what Whateley's first name is, though.
3: It's my great pleasure to have Josh Giddey with us in the studio at SEN. Josh, welcome home. Welcome to SEN.
4: Gerald, thanks for having me. It's good to be here and good to be back home.
1: He's Gerald him. I think Jerry doesn't like being called Gerald because he thinks people deliberately do it. But then also, it's
4: that
1: like,
4: would have been just a genuine mistake.
1: No, it was. Of course it was. He wasn't being smart aleck. Like some of them when they ring in, are.
4: He knows.
1: It's a bit like Gary.
4: Knows him very well.
1: When Gary gets called mate.
4: Oh, yeah,
1: he doesn't like that.
4: Yeah.
1: No, no way. A little error here from the corn on Fireball.
5: 100% higher. Back with Feedball next.
4: Feedball.
1: Back with Feedball.
4: How's it go? Can we put that in the Fireball song?
1: Yeah, we should be able to do that. Feedball. Right. Tommy Morris needs to sharpen up his throw to the break. This is
4: not a great thrower.
1: This is a messy throw, Tom.
6: AFL this week. What's up next? It's
7: Yes, no, can't wait
6: for that. Bunnings build up an AFL nation. It's now time for that.
1: Jared Healy in the background laughing. it's one of our favourites, the Tommy Morris throw from a few years ago. This reminds us of this.
7: We've got plenty more to come. We're going to wrap up after this.
1: We've got plenty more to come. We're going to wrap up after this. Yeah, okay. Cam came up with a funny one recently, getting a phrase around the wrong way.
8: 3-year-old, I backed him in the Queen Elizabeth, which is the crown in the Sydney Autumn Jewel in April.
1: The crown in the Sydney Autumn Jewel, no. Jackson Warren had this slip of the mind error talking about one of the goats.
9: And, like, I like to use the analogy of it's like an MJ in AFL or a Tiger Woods in golf.
1: An MJ of the AFL. I don't think Michael Jordan played AFL. Now, Jason Dunstall, our Bunger's listening. He's looking for a step ladder, I think, or a springboard. I'm not sure. He went with this.
10: But he's got a license from here on, Jason.
7: Used his teammate as a stepboard, and he's taken a screamer.
1: A stepboard. So he got caught up between step ladder and springboard, and he went that. This is BT doing a weather report mid-game. I love it. Look the way he did this.
11: Been incredible weather in Melbourne for the last 10 days or so, as Beck mentioned. Not a drop of wind either.
1: Not a drop of wind. I'm sure there's ever been a drop of wind, BT. I heard this live.
4: The last drop of wind was Stevie J in the commentary box.
1: Yeah, correct. There's one coming up on here that we're going to have to investigate a bit further too.
4: Right.
1: Pipe was put on hold. He loves this. He put some music up at least.
12: Braden in Horsham, you there, Braden?
13: Braden's put us on hold. Gives me a chance to take a breath and just chill out a bit. So five in and five out.
4: It can't be an accident.
1: Pipe embraces it.
13: That makes me feel a bit better.
1: He's a real embracer.
4: Do you think people are deliberately putting him on hold for the theatrics?
1: No, I don't think so.
4: It can't be just that big a coincidence ongoing. Are they waiting that long? What's it?
1: They are put on hold a lot. You get on in an hour. They should just change the name.
4: That.
1: Well, he's trying to fly through a few more. He wants to get through, I think it's, is it 50 callers? I think. Anyway, I have it on all the time anyway. Now, we're talking about bodily noises. We talked about a drop of wind. Who the hell is this? Oh, Channel 9 ringing about the pub. They want to comment.
4: You're about to get door stopped.
1: No, I'm not going to get door stopped. I'm on air.
4: 111 coming.

0: You're about to get door stopped.
1: No, I'm not going to get door stopped. I'm on air.
0: 111 Coventry Street, the news crews. You're listening. You'll be walking out about 12.
1: Yeah, well, you have to go through the car park because I'll be private out.
0: You'll go out the side car park. It'll be available at the...
1: I don't want to make myself a target. No way. Now, you be the judge here, and I'm trying to work out who sneaks one, who lets one rip here.
0: Hang on.
1: Is it King or is it Corn? Let's have a listen.
2: Shh. Oh. But you can't play. You've got it.
1: Have another go at that.
2: Oh. But you can't play. You've got it.
1: Right, I'm putting it on the agenda for 6:01 on Monday.
0: I'll pick it.
1: Get to the bottom of who's dropping their guts on air.
0: I'll pick
1: it. Who's let one rip there?
0: It was just a cheer or something.
1: One more goes there.
0: Don't be
1: one more.
2: Oh. But you can't punt. You've got it.
1: That's not the cheer. I think that's got Corn. He's been on one of those runs. He's just squeezed. He squeezed one out.
0: Dignified, please, Pix.
1: Well, no, dignified. I'm not the one dropping it. You did the Mitch Cleary. This is Mitch on Thursday.
3: Joy almost doubled them for inside 50s, but they had the... Sorry, start that again. Sorry. You get a f*** now. Take two. Joy almost doubled them for inside 50s.
1: Take two. You're on live on air, man. Donna's got stitched up trying to pronounce these difficult names.
4: Don't forget UFC Fight Night. Della Maddalena versus Prates is coming. Exclusive to Paramount Plus.
1: What were their names again?
4: Della Maddalena.
3: Versus Prates. You don't even know who they are.
1: I don't know.
4: Jack Della Maddalena from Australia.
1: Oh, is it?
4: Against Carlos Prates from Brazil.
1: So you leave him to zipper. But yep. Donna's? No good. Coxie also had trouble with the same surname earlier this year.
5: And Australia's Jack Della Maddalena? No. He's lost his first UFC welterweight title defense. Della Maddalena.
1: Donna's did a much better job than Coxie. Hutchie, you're going in for this one. You thought it slipped through the cracks last week. To back.
0: I'd be a midday Saturday game every day of the week.
1: Yeah, a midday Saturday game every day of the week. It's weird.
0: My view every day of the week is to play midday Saturday.
1: Yeah, but that's not how it came out, was it? And this one from Kane Corn.
0: That's a view I have on Saturdays as well.
1: Yeah, okay. What was he thinking here? It's a mental blank, I think, from the Corn.
6: Not. He'll be sidelined for at least the next 3 months. The 27-year-old, he'll undergo surgery tomorrow to repair a foot fracture. Not ideal for him or the Lions.
7: Nah, 3 months. You're good at these things. What's the timeline of when he'll be back?
6: 3 months.
7: Yeah, but like what sort of round is that?
1: 3 months. Come on, go on. Bill Laurie time.
8: Steve Smith is on four.
9: Should take it. Five got it.
1: Okay, let's get into it. This is Miles, firstly.
10: Good morning, 8:04 a.m., wherever you are.
1: Yep, and then we go to the Champions League commentator.
11: He does so well to get this anywhere near the target. The pass from Brahim Diaz is...
1: And then this is the Gloucester Park Trots caller.
12: 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And it ran fourth. I might leave it at that.
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1: yes,
0: and beyond.
1: And
0: choices flooring.
1: And more.
0: At

0: Park. What's the caller?
1: Do you want to, let's go with that. Do you want to go with that Hutchie? I'm just thinking about it. Do we go with that Hutchie noise?
0: You've heard it already once. We'll done it again. 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Smart choices. 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
1: I do want it. Sorry, Zip. Yeah, you're going to have to. Bad luck, Hutch.

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1: Welcome back to Off the Bench, right around Australia for Tyre Power and, of course, the wonderful team at Macca's, the new Dunk Chicken Rangers here. 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
2: Thank you, Hutch. Great to be here. Enjoy the rest of your day. Pickers, good to see you.
3: Sammy, good to have you here, buddy. The interchange has been made. He's going off to watch a bit of kids' footy.
2: Good luck. Good luck to all. Him. You're all winners.
3: We're all winners. Okay, well, let's get to the sports bet.
2: Let's do it.
4: Sports bet, the number one app for having a crack.
2: A lot of racing going on today. Look at the weekend.
3: No eBay or no Sam today. Sam's a bit crook.
2: And we're going to take the reins.
3: Yeah, we're going to do it. Right.
2: So racing in Bendigo, Hawkesbury, Morfettville for the Derby, Eagle Farm and Ascot. It's a big day of racing. Where do you want to take us to?
3: A place called Ascot. Let's do the footy games first.
2: Okay.
3: So Eston and Brisbane. Brisbane really short here, $1.06. Eston at the $9.50. West Coast $1.38 against Richmond $3.07. That's way too short.
2: Yep.
3: As I think the Cats are too short too. What's at Geelong, I guess, but $1.24 versus North Melbourne, who are $4.10, which are way overs. Carlton $2.51 against the Saints, who are $1.53. So pretty tight today's games. Excuse me.
2: You'd be looking, if you were having a play in that Carlton market, you'd be taking, what's the halftime lead paying?
3: Well, I don't know if they do a market. They probably have done, Sportsbet have probably got a funny market up. But to be leading at halftime and losing the match, they're probably $1.05.
2: Shorter than Brisbane against Essendon. Swans and Melbourne. See, the Swans are short. Melbourne have been in. See, this, to me, doesn't belie the form that the D's have been in, because they've beaten some good teams.
3: They've beaten them at the MCG, though, so they're going over to play them at the SCG. What are the odds?
2: $1.16 for the Swans, $5.30 for Melbourne.
3: Way overs. They're playing good footy.
2: They are.
3: They're playing real good footy.
2: And then game of the round for me, because I'm doing it. Gold Coast and the Giants. Gold Coast $1.57. Again, haven't been in great form, but either of the Giants, they're $2.41.
3: Yeah, I think the Gold Coast will get it done, but
2: they need to get a wriggle on the Gold Coast.
3: Yeah, they travel like prawns. So, you know, when they're at home, they're probably a bit better. So
2: 4-3 on the year. The Giants 3-4.
3: Mm-hmm. Oh, it's tight. The whole competition's tight. The Premiership market, the Lions $4. Sydney Swans $5. Fremantle into $7, third favourite. The Hawks $7. Good value, the Hawks. Gold Coast $12. Cats at $14. Adelaide $26. Collingwood $34. And then forget the rest, according to the Premiership markets. Brownlow's, Sammy?
2: Brownlow market, please hold, and an operator will be with you shortly. Brownlow medal market, Nick Dacos $3.75, ahead of Marcus Bontempelli $4.50. It's short for Bont because the umpires don't seem to know who he is.
3: Oh, he could have got votes again the other night.
2: No, he won't, because they don't see him. For somehow you don't see him.
3: That's all right.
2: No, he doesn't. He should have had at least, I reckon he's very stiff not to have a Brownlow, maybe even two in his illustrious career. I just don't seem to know him. Bailey Smith, the only other operator in a single figure quote at $8. Christian Petrarca into $10s and Zach Butters at the $10 mark as well.
3: Okay, let's the big racing today. It's up your way. The Nursery of Champions, as you like to say. Mm. The Guineas is here today at Bendigo, race 8. This is where the Melbourne racing is. It's in Bendigo. Gold Coast Bell, number 7, is the favourite at $3.10. It's right in the market, and it's the favourite. The Volta is $5. And then pretty much Trapdoor $5.50, which I think's got a good chance for the Hawks team. And then the rest, Bakash is probably the only other one in the market. And then in the following race, which is the Golden Mile, which is a really good race. It's an excellent race at an excellent track. Wonderboy's a favourite, $4.80.
2: Coming off a win. El Duca coming off a couple in a row.
3: Yes. El Duca is $5.50. Zaran is $9.50. Hughes is $8.50.
2: Hughes has had two wins in a row.
3: Yes. And I like winning form, and you like track form as well. Ensudo is also in the market at $10.
2: And then where are we going after that? Do you want to go to Adelaide for the Derby?
3: We'll go to Adelaide because Adelaide's where the boys are going to be broadcasting this afternoon. Adelaide, the Guineas first. The Guineas will start
2: Race 7.
3: Race, road, Rohingya is the favourite at $3.
2: Opened up at $7. There's been...
3: From Yellow Jacket, $3.60.
2: Yeah, Gold Coast Bell Scratch took a fair chunk out of the market and one more song, the deduction there. Yeah, but
3: Gold Coast Bell decided to go to Bendigo. Amadei is $4.50 in that market as well. And no one else really in the market. And in the next race, which is race 8, which is the South Australian Derby.
2: This is wide open, is it? $4 favourite at the field.
3: Yeah, so After Summer's the favourite. It's drawn horribly. It's got the visitor's car park.
2: Mm.
3: Visitor's draw, the car park. $4 favourite. Sylvester.
2: Have another go.
3: Silver Sister.
2: There you go. Coming up a couple of wins.
3: It won well last start too. In fact, I think it'll be winning. I watched its win. It was impressive last start. $4.60 is the second favourite.
2: Is that an omen bet for our man JK? KJ?
3: Yeah, maybe. Engine of War is $7.50, and so is KJ. Single choice, the top, he's got some chance too at $11.
2: What about, do you want to, are you doing anything at Hawkesbury, Eagle Farm, or Ascot?
3: Little place called Ascot. Let's do the Hawkesbury Guineas, which is race 6. That's their main meeting today. Skyhook's the favourite, $2.70 favourite. Regal Award at $3.70, who they are talking very strongly about Regal Award. I did hear a massive spruik on it this week. It's $3.70 second favourite.
2: That's a racing two there. Buffalo at $7.50.
3: Karinska's got some chance at $7.50 as well. And the Guineas in race 7. You don't see Stokes take them to Hawkesbury very often. So it's probably not a bad lead in, although the Skyhook's in good form. And then in the favourite in race 7 is Chidiac.
2: Oh, you should have pulled up. The music played and you had a chance to get out and you missed your exit.
3: It is.
2: There you go. That'll do.
3: From Surf and Bird. There you go, Sammy. Well, big last hour coming, man. Big last hour. See ya.
2: Hang on.
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5: Twenty-two degrees in Melbourne, partly cloudy, top of 25. It's 11 o'clock. Good morning. I'm Dennis O'Kane. Three people have been arrested after another two hospitality venues were targeted by arsonists overnight. Is Kiara Parker.
6: Offenders smashed their way into Almena Restaurant in Docklands at about 3.30 this morning, pouring accelerant inside before it was set alight. It caused minor damage before the blaze was extinguished. Three males aged 16, 19 and 22 were arrested nearby, trying to flee in a stolen vehicle before they were caught, two of them hiding under the Balti Bridge. An hour earlier, a Molotov cocktail was thrown at St George Hotel in South Melbourne, a group of offenders fleeing the scene in a vehicle. Detectives from Operation Eclipse, which was set up after a string of firebombings at licensed venues in Melbourne, will now investigate whether these two latest incidents are linked. Kiara Parker, Melbourne.
5: Residents on the Mornington Peninsula are casting their votes today in the Nepean by-election with One Nation set to make its mark. The by-election caused by the resignation of sitting Liberal MP Sam Groth. Head of politics at Monash University, Dr. Zara Ghazarian, says it's a real test for Pauline Hanson.
7: I don't think there's a better opportunity for One Nation to win a seat than at a by-election like this. Labor's not running. We have a Liberal Party that has been really struggling to attract positive attention in Victoria. And here we have One Nation that just seems to have a lot of momentum. So this is going to be, presumably this is going to be one of the closest elections that we've seen.
5: The Allen government will create its own IVF fertility program. Brian Wilson explains.
8: Next week's state budget will include $43.4 million to create Australia's only state-funded IVF fertility program. The program will expand services launched in 2022 by the Royal Women's Hospital and cover IVF and fertility treatments, including severe endometriosis and cancer. The money will also establish Australia's first public egg and sperm bank. The government says the service will include satellite clinics in some regional areas. In Melbourne, Brian Wilson.
5: Hopes of an end to the Iran war have been dashed overnight as ceasefire talks stall. President Donald Trump not ruling out further military strikes.
9: Well, there are options. I mean, do we want to go and just blast the hell out of him and finish him forever, or do we want to try and make a deal? I mean, those are the options.
10: Do you want to go blast the hell out of him?
9: I'd prefer not. On a human basis, I prefer not, but that's the option.
5: Now to finance, the Dow closing down overnight, 152 points.
10: Sport

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1: Round 8 of AFL continues today. First up, the Bombers and the Lions at Marvel Stadium. Richmond and West Coast in Perth later on. Tonight, 2 games, Geelong at home to North Melbourne. And back to Marvel for the St Kilda-Carlton clash. And the Blues go up against former teammates Tom De Koning and Jack Silvani. And Saints coach Ross Lyon says they're taking the reunion, those two players, in their stride.
2: It's like all of us, right? Like your organisation, mine. We play our part. We're an important part of that history for that period. Then you move on, right? And if you keep looking back, you've got problems.
1: Last night, wins for the Dockers and the Crows. The two Melbourne A-League sides are in action. First up, City and Auckland. Tonight, it's victory at home to Sydney FC. Both of those games are elimination finals. And Leeds has knocked over Burnley 3-1 in the Premier League. And that's the latest news in sport.
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11: Your 4-day forecast. For the Valley, partly cloudy day today with showers tonight. Light winds and the fire danger high. Cloudy tomorrow, showers in the morning and afternoon, 20 degrees. Mostly sunny morning Monday, chance of showers later, 20. And then Tuesday, a cloudy day with a chance of a shower, light winds 19. Swan Hill and Crane today heading for 27 degrees, Mildura 28, 26 for Horsham and Bendigo 25.
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11: And right now it's 22 degrees.
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15: 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Good morning again.
16: Good morning
15: Big
16: again.
15: Big morning for you. Yeah, hard to get your head around, really.
16: Been a bit on with the situation with the pub, but anyway.
15: How are you feeling?
16: Well, it rather didn't happen.
15: Yeah, that's a given.
16: Yeah, so the Arsenal squad is still there at the moment. There's not much damage done, but...
15: And no one hurt.
16: No one hurt. It was 2:30 in the morning. Well, we don't have a late licence, so it's a bit pointless.
15: No. Just asking the question, because I know Hutchie went big on this on the sounding board. He called this out and said, enough's enough, and we've got to, you know, as a city and a state. And then a week later...
16: Yeah.
15: Is there a link there?
16: I think I've been caught up in the Hutchie podcast, unfortunately. Dragged.

0: down, some may say.
1: Yeah, associated. I've seen as an associate of his.
0: I mean, it's a coincidence.
1: Is it? Oh, dear, oh, dear, oh, dear. It's,
0: well, I'm glad no one was hurt. Hope everything's okay and hope it isn't connected to all of what's been going on.
1: No one's contacted us. So that just came out of the blue. So, I don't know. We're just a little bloody pub in South Melbourne just trying to, you know, put some food on the table for people that want to have a beer and a bite to eat.
0: Well, it'll be interesting to get our next guest. No quiz today.
1: Friday night wrap.
0: We've got to do the Friday night wrap, of course. But that was extraordinary. Western Bulldogs and Freo. The comeback from Freo, 12-point win. It's just a shame that it had to be happening at the same time as a showdown, which was one of the greatest of all time. A 1-point win to Adelaide. Cook. Chef. Kicked the goal with 10 seconds left.
1: Yeah, he's a good player.
0: Yeah.
1: I really like him.
0: Yep.
1: Like, he's getting, every time I watch him, he impresses me, that guy.
0: Yeah, they kicked four in a row, Port Adelaide, to take the front when Joe Berry got his second or third. He kicked two in that four-goal run. But then they just were able to snatch it late to the Crows, and it'll go down in showdown folklore. And then Thursday night, Collingwood and Hawthorn drew. I don't know how that happened. 93 all in the end. Bulldogs and Cowboys. Cowboys too good. And the Storm went down again, this time to the Dolphins. That's the Friday night wrap. Should we welcome in our guest? No Dogs Breakfast Quiz, but it is a big day. Blues Radio back.
1: It's back.
0: A lot going on in the city.
1: They need it tonight.
0: They really do need a win. A lot going on in the city as well. So the man that actually ran for mayor might have a bit to say about all that's been going on. I speak, of course, of one of the greatest Blues of all time, Anthony Koutafidis. Will be front and centre on Blues Radio tonight with Andy Maher, Sam Edmund, and his old sparring partner, Ange Christou. Kuta, hello, mate.
2: Hey, very well. How are you, boys? It's good to be online here. And I am excited for tonight's game. I love Blues Radio.
1: It's going to be a good game, Kuta. Good to chat. I'll tell you what, mate, you need a win. You need a win.
2: We do, because, you know, our strike rate on Blues Radio at the moment isn't great, to be honest. I think we had one win that we probably didn't deserve against Richmond, so there was not a lot of excitement in there, apart from me jumping around thinking, boys, we've still got the 4 points, but Andy Maher, Sam Edmund and Ange, they're just like, they were just down in the dumps thinking, the signs aren't great here, Kuta. I don't know why you're celebrating. But anyway, we're hoping tonight we can turn things around. And in saying that, to be honest, the last 3 weeks, the boys have been so much better. The problem is they had such a great, you know, run of the teams that they played early in the season. Would have been nice if they had, you know, two or three wins on the board. But now, obviously, the pressure's mounting because they need a win.
1: Yeah, they do. And how do you think the two ex-Carlton boys are going to go? I mean, it's always difficult. I mean, you played for one club your whole career, so you didn't really come across it. But always found I used to love playing against North in my old team. Yeah. But I don't know, not everyone is. Like, some blokes really struggle against their old team.
2: Yeah, I think because a lot do fire up, though. I noticed that a lot of the times that it does happen, that what I remember of it anyway, and TDK, who probably hasn't been in the greatest form, what we've found with Carlton, if anyone's down, they usually find a little bit of form against Carlton. So we're hoping it's not tonight, boys. As much as I love TDK and I want to see him play well, and Jack's been going really well there at the Saints as well. So we lost two great players, and it's difficult too. You know, we lose Charlie as well, and the first time this year we called Blues Radio, it's a different lineup, but they're just going to have to adjust and, you know, try to work out this new game plan, and hopefully it all comes together. They've been through a lot this year already, as you know. I mean, those second halves fade outs have been something that a lot of people have looked at, and I don't think we've ever seen anything like it in the history of AFL VFL footy, but they're going to have to somehow overcome it and hopefully start to win a few games.
1: It's got to be purely mental, that, surely. I mean, it wouldn't be a fitness thing, but it must be that when the pressure comes on in the second half, and teams know that they can run over them, and do they start thinking about that?
2: Yeah, they must, because I don't know, because like you, I mean, I never really went through that sort of issue in my time. I know in 95, if we're behind at halftime, we'd be in the rooms thinking, we're going to win this. So I don't know how they're thinking or what. It's only from the outside we can only imagine that, you know, if people start throwing out the things, is it the game plan? Is it the training? Is it the mental side? You know, they're not fit enough. You know, all these questions that I have no answers to, really. But somehow as being AFL professional players, sporting, you know, professionals, they've got to somehow work this out. I mean, the mental battle. I can't imagine Pickers. Can you imagine walking in there, right? You're 5 or 6 goals ahead at half time. Anyone else would be going, we're flying, boys, out with this. We're going to win by 10. These guys are thinking, geez, are we going to be all right in the second half? Like,
1: I never went through it either. If we got into that position, you just put your foot in the throat of these blokes, get the first goal of the third quarter, and we'll just squash them. But they've got a different mindset.
2: You guys tried that in 95, Pickers.
1: Yeah, I know.
2: And pretty hard physically. Luckily, it didn't work for you that day.
1: Well, you're talking about that blue before, just on the siren. I think you were involved in it, Cooter. In fact, I think
2: I was only involved because your mate Billy Brown was thug, grabbed me best mate Ant.
1: He did.
2: So I had to jump. I didn't want to.
1: Oh, you're the only one that came out of that worse off, Barry Stoneham. Yeah. He copped the $10,000 fine. He wasn't even playing.
2: He jumped over the fence. What do you want, mate? Jesus, he was fired up, Barry.
1: He was sitting on the bench when he was watching the game from the bench. Yeah. He was injured.
0: Yeah.
1: And he was on crutches. And I think he hit someone with the crutch, didn't he?
2: Oh, I don't know what he did, mate. I thought he jumped over the fence with a broken leg and somehow jumped in.
1: He was involved.
0: And that wasn't normally Billy Brown's go to be instigating the rough stuff, was it? Apart from his bunny chop, the famous bunny chop. But apart from that, he wasn't really a thuggish type.
1: Let me put it this way. I'm pretty sure, Cooter, Ange would have been able to handle him anyway.
2: I know.
0: Cooter, what are you saying about Ange's capability that you felt you needed to step in that moment? He should be offended, surely.
2: I know. You're right, actually. I should have just stayed out and laughed, but anyway, it would have been better off.
1: But none of us got fined, poor old Bass copped it.
0: Cooter, do you think that the Blues might need the cast of Blues Radio just to head down in the room? Fossey said all he can say now. Does it need the four of you to get down there, and especially yourself and Ange, just to maybe give a bit of a stirring speech to inspire? What would you say?
2: They've tried Ange. It was the Melbourne game and made it look promising at halftime. I'm thinking Ange might have to go back in there next week, but by the end of the game, he was no good either. So I'm happy to venture down there myself and have a crack and see how he go. But
0: what would you say?
2: I'm not sure. I don't know what I'd say to the boys. You know, it's funny though. Like, I always think how lucky I was. I walked in when I did at the end of 1990. This most incredible football club. I think it had the greatest culture in Australian sporting history for decades. They would just do things that no other sporting club in Australia could do. And then I walk into this place, you know, the greatest president, John Elliott, mate, he created a family environment. I loved the place. It was an honour to be there. Sticks was the leader, the greatest leader maybe ever at the Carlton Football Club. He had 16 lieutenants around him, and, you know, we just knew what we had to do. And if you didn't do it, you weren't invited in part of the team and the players. And so we did that. And I just think how lucky I was to have experienced that and how incredible that football club was. I mean, the boys got a glimpse of it maybe 2 or 3 years ago when they played the finals and they beat Sydney and just beat Melbourne, mate. It went crazy. I've never felt anything like it. 96,000 people at the MCG, the stadium felt like it was going to collapse. That's how incredible it was. And so I don't know. Like, the boys, you know, they're just proud. And I'm sure, boys, you'd understand too, mate, even to wear the tracksuit back in the day was such an honour. You know, as a young kid putting that tracksuit on, was like, this is the Carlton Football Club. I don't know how they feel because I'm not there, right? But, like, you would think that they'd just do anything to represent the football club, which is, it's an incredible status and an opportunity for them. But I don't know. Nowadays, they're different, the players, than what we were. I mean, to us, it was, mate, club, and you put your body on the line because it meant that you're playing for the club, and whatever pain you had to pull through, you did, and we pay the effects for it now, don't get me wrong, but I don't know how they are nowadays. I'm just not down there really, enough to really understand what it's like, but you would think they've just got to just, you know, whatever it takes, man, just to get out there and just get those 4 points tonight.
1: I think it's a great summary of what Carlton were. Yeah, when you played, it was. You're playing against Carlton. It was a big game. It was that big time team, you know. Just, as he mentioned, Sticks was just a great leader. You know, a bugger to play against, but a great leader. You can see he had them all going, and they were just a fabulous team. And look, we copped them in the 95 grand final because they were so bloody good. But every time you play Carlton, it was like that. I just don't know whether they've ever moved on from your era. Like, you know, from the 2000s onwards, after you finished, basically, it just seemed to be a bit of a listless footy club. I don't know. I mean, they've got to get back to it. I'm sure the club's still the club. Like, they're still a big club. But, you know, is it still, do they feel like the way you've just described what it was like for you? I just don't know whether they do.
2: Yeah, I don't know myself. I'm not down there really enough. Is it there just to say, you know, I'm playing for the Carlton Football Club? I don't know. And they're wonderful guys. They're so open. They, you know, welcome you whenever you're down there and all that. But I don't know. It's a different world. I guess I got to, you know, understand that as well. But I just know in my time how incredible it was. It's an honour just to play at that football club. And so, you know yourself, like the years go so quick, your career. You think you're just starting and it's going to last forever. I've been 19 years retired now. So I'm not sure, but, you know, I would think, you know, for Vossie's sake that we, you know, I love Vossie and I just, you know, want to see him do well.
0: Yep.
2: He's under pressure as well. But I hope that the boys, you know, I'm not saying that they don't, but tonight they've just got to pull one out of the bag and get over the line against St Kilda when they have this opportunity.
0: Kuta, if we, just in line with that, if we're trying to bridge the past to the now, the past to the present, would it be a source of inspiration? You mentioned Steve Kernaghan, but would it be something that might lift the team if at halftime Sticks came in and just gave us another rendition of this?
3: Stand by your man! Yeah.
0: Come on, boys!
3: Tell the world you love me!
2: Come on, boys! Oh, mate, if I could speak for myself, if that doesn't fire up the boys, I don't know what would. Seriously, I'd tell you. Talk about taking your mind off second half of footy. You play that, mate.
0: Yeah.
2: You get out there and kick 10 in the third quarter like we used to do in the old days, surely.
0: Fossey say, do this, otherwise I'm going to bring him back every week. Kuta, we love your work, mate. It's always great to chat to you. We look forward to hearing you boys trying to just steer them home tonight on Blues Radio. We love tuning in and you guys are doing a cracking job. Thank you, mate.
2: Thank you very much. I'm looking forward to celebrating a win tonight. All right, boys?
1: Yeah, absolutely, Kurt. Hey, by the way, what event are you at right now?
2: Oh, I'm here at Motorex. My wife and I have got a business called All Inclusive Ice, so we do programs for people with disabilities. And so last night we had the Western Bulldogs Guard of Honour. Today we've got Motorex, and tomorrow Werribee Zoo. So we're taking them through today. Hot Wheels, custom cars, and they love it. So
0: yeah, good.
2: I'm here now. They're already inside there now, so I think they're waiting on me to get in there.
1: No, last time I saw your crew, mate, was it the game? A couple of last year? Yeah, last year.
2: Yeah, it was.
1: Yeah.
2: Yeah, we got them in because so half time we get through into the media area as well, so they go into SCM box and into the television network and, mate, just things that a lot of people don't have access to. So we give them that opportunity, which they love. And so we're very, very thankful and grateful for everything.
1: Good on you, Kuta. Enjoy, mate. You're doing a great job.
2: Thank you, boys. Have a good day. See ya.
0: The great Anthony Koutafidis, Blues Radio, back tonight for the Blues and the Saints. It is must listen. 4:35 this afternoon. No, that's the wrong game. 7:35 this afternoon for Blues Radio. Andy Maher, Sam Edmund, Anthony Koutafidis, and Ange Christou picks.
1: Oh, yeah. I actually think they do it the best. And I'm involved in Cats Radio, but I just think, because Radar's so good at it. And he wears the old jumper, so does Edmund. Yeah. Sammy Edmund does the same thing. Yeah, I think it's fun.
0: It's been a great idea, and they have lent into it completely. And I know it hasn't been great for them, but the fact of what's transpired has only made it better. Like, would it have been as successful if the Blues had actually been successful?
1: Probably not. Because I think you look at the other boxes and they're when it's all fallen apart from the second halves as they are. I was watching Tony Shaw's pointed laughing. Loser. Heads in hands.
0: You can slide them under the door, couldn't you? They are flat. They do.
1: Kuta stays positive, but the other's like, no. The air goes out of them.
0: Just on a different topic, we mentioned what happened to the George before, but I didn't tell you that last night we went to the movies, the beautiful Evie and I. It was the beautiful Evie's birthday yesterday.
1: Yes.
0: And so we went out for a dual celebration dinner last night. So her 42nd birthday and my 42 points with winning the Thursday comp at Cheltenham. So we need to measure. We were celebrating.
1: How did I know that was going to come up? But we talked about topics to talk about when you come on at 11 and you threw that through. I'm not going to have to listen to this crap, am I, all day?
0: But anyway, so
1: true to form, you forgot. You lost something again. You lost your pass to get in.
0: Couldn't get in. So we're out celebrating those two number 42s, my 42s points and Stableford win 45. At Cheltenham and Evie's 42nd birthday. But we went to the movies after dinner and we were halfway through the Michael Jackson movie. And the alarm went off. There'd been a fire at Time Zone in Southland, and we got given our marching orders. Out we go.
1: Because of a fire.
0: There was a fire.
1: Fire. Yeah.
0: I was a bit surprised as I've been walking back in to look at it. I thought, no, that's you do the opposite. You walk away. That was a bit strange. And now I suppose we don't know. If anyone can tell me how the movie ends, I mean, I think he makes it.
1: Well, you were watching Michael Jackson, were you?
0: Yeah, I think he makes it.
1: He gets there.
0: Good on him. It's actually very good. You watch that movie and you just feel it's got to be a good movie when you feel like you actually feel sorry for him.
1: Yeah,
0: for where we're at too at the moment,
1: for Michael Jackson.
0: Yeah, you feel sorry for him. It's actually quite sad.
1: Yeah, right.
0: The story,
1: The way he was brought up.
0: Yeah, but there's
1: a lot.
0: Old
1: man was hard work, wasn't he?
0: Oh yeah. All about me, sort of. Yeah, live vicariously through the kids operator.
1: Well, the kids are pretty talented. Yeah. Let's be honest.
0: He's sort of like that parent that sits at junior footy thinking that it's AFL, screaming and carrying on and demanding elite performance. One of those, and everybody knows one of those. If anyone could tell me how the movie ended.
1: So you couldn't get back in?
0: No, done. We're done. Because it was the last showing.
1: Do you get a refund?
0: I don't know, but you don't want to be the guy that asks, you know.
1: Well, someone's going to ask.
0: Yeah, I know, but we'll wait for someone else to ask.
1: And then how are you going to know when someone else asks?
0: Well, because the tickets are registered, so they might get in touch
1: via
0: email.
1: Did you buy online?
0: Yeah, because it was her birthday, we went fancy. We did a bit of gold class work.
1: Oh, did you at least get some food?
0: Well, we'd already had a very nice dinner in the city, but we had some popcorn, some Choc Tops.
1: Oh, beautiful. Nothing better than a couple of glasses of wine. Some popcorn. Oh, leave me out of the wine. No. Some poppy and some Choc Tops. Bloody beautiful at the movies. And it's even better when you're by yourself.
0: I'm a big advocate for movies by yourself.
1: I love going by yourself.
0: Because you don't need to be talking to anyone. And that's one of the cards. That's cinema etiquette. Don't be talking. And unwrap that Choc Top before the end of the previews.
1: Yeah. No, but the thing is, the one thing with the Choc, you can't just go, I'll get the Choc Top now with the popcorn. I'm going to eat the popcorn first and then have that for dessert, because you take one bite out of it, she's melted inside.
0: Oh, yeah, that's
1: and
0: true.
1: And then you're covered in chocolate.
0: Yeah, or the ice cream. That goes all over you.
1: Yeah.
0: So you've got to be smart.
1: You lean forward then. Oh, no, it's got whiskers on it.
0: You've got to plan the way that you eat so that you're not disturbing other people by the very fact that you're eating.
1: Yeah, I like to sit. Where do you sit at the movies?
0: Well, because it was a sold-out session. Oh, it doesn't matter. Right.
1: No, it doesn't matter in...
0: Gold class.
1: Gold class.
0: No, there's no bad seats.
1: If you go into a... And nowadays it's funny, because you go in, now where would you like to sit? And you look at the screen, you'd sit anywhere. Like, there's about 8 people in them. No one's going to the movies, right? So...
0: Back middle.
1: No, I never go middle. I like an aisle. I'm an aisle guy.
0: Oh, like on the airplane?
1: Yeah, I'm an aisle guy.
0: Is that right? Why? Because do you have to get
1: out.
0: Up?
1: I like my leg out.
0: Okay.
1: I just want to be nowhere near anyone else.
0: Oh, shock horror. That's how you watch the footy. That's in the room by yourself.
1: That's how we watch it. That's how we watch it tonight. Trust me.
0: Oh,
1: exactly. Last week I made the fatal error. I made the fatal error of not being at my place. And there were distractions going on everywhere. And of course, I'm distracted.
0: Did your foot down?
1: Cats are distracted.
0: Oh, they feel it.
1: Yeah.
0: Is everybody locked in? I don't think Pickers is.
1: How did you go last? How'd they end up? Well, how do you reckon they ended up? I was in my normal spot. Anyway, so yeah, that'll be me tonight, because I've got the other game. I'm thinking we're off here at 3:30.
0: Yeah,
1: and then start till 4:15. So perfect.
0: You're gonna have to get on your bike.
1: 45 minutes.
0: I'm gonna have to get on your bike to get there.
1: I'm only going to Marvel to bloody Windsor.
0: No, but to get to Marvel for after this.
1: Yeah, I know. I've got to be quick.
0: Sharpish across the Marvel.
1: Yeah, we might have just taped that last segment, actually.
0: Righto.
1: Yeah, actually, we will. We'll do that last segment. I'll do that. We might do that before I go.
0: All right.
1: We'll see how we go.
0: And no questions about my 42-pointer?
1: Move on.
0: Or just give you the opportunity.
1: Where's Stuart McGill when I need him? Move on. Because if you start talking about that 42 points, honestly.
0: Anyway.
1: Come on, Stewie. I wish Stewie was there.
0: I thought We Are the Champions might play or something. Anyway, this is Off the Bench.
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2: No,
18: didn't want to.
2: Move on.
18: Take you through it hole by hole if you'd like.
2: No.
18: Okay. No, fair enough.
2: What has just hit my desk.
18: Yeah.
2: When Brian was doing some roaming Brian last night.
18: Right.
2: A real lurker in the background wearing a Knicks jumper suitcases himself.
18: Oh, what?
2: Yeah. I've got him on it. I'm just sending it.
18: What's he doing down in the rooms?
2: No need to. He's looking all pensive too. Look at the photo of it. Have a look at it.
18: Oh, there's a real air of importance about the posture.
2: He's got his lanyard.
18: Oh, where lanyard's turned around too, so it doesn't... Because you get a bit flat when you've got the lanyard out to get noticed, and then it's turned itself around. You've only got the back of the lanyard showing.
2: I'm hoping most of the time that it is turned around the other way. I'm stuck in that lift at Marvel, going up around there and looking at you.
18: Just puff the chest out a little bit more.

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0: 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It is a huge Sunday in Shepparton this weekend. The community is going to rally together for the major Pacing for Pink meeting. All funds go to the McGrath Foundation. Tim O'Connor, TikTok himself, joins us this time every Saturday morning. Tok, hello, mate.
3: Hey, boys. Great to be on. Thanks for having me.
1: TikTok. Still no, we're not going to play again this week because the big guy's not here. Mm. So we're going to have to wait another week. Huge Sunday in Shepparton this weekend, as I believe.
3: Yeah, look, it is. So they've done a good job with this day. They've just built it from, well, obviously from nothing at one point in time, but over the last decade or so, they've just turned it into a...
1: Sorry, did Sam already say that?
0: Do you believe that because I just said it?
1: I wasn't tuned in. I'm sorry, TikTok. I was sending a photo of Donahoe.
0: You're still looking at the photo of Donna's.
3: That's all it is. You're just confirming it. But it is. It's a huge day. Look, Shepparton Harness Racing Club have done a wonderful job here. They turned the whole track pink. So if you're tuning in on Sunday, it's a sea of pink there. So much to do off the track. And as you said, Sammy, and also Pickers, a lot of money gets raised for the McGrath Foundation. So a great cause. The first race, if you're in the region, head down 12:34 p.m. on Sunday afternoon.
1: Oh, that'll be huge. That'll be really good.
0: And what about the City of Melton Plate? That's tonight at Melton, another big meet at Melton. Race got plenty of history since 1989. What a year that was. Greatest grand final ever.
1: Oh, here you go.
0: Small field, but a very good one, Tok.
3: Yeah, it is. Also, if you are in the Melton region, head out to the track tonight as well. This meeting is a big one, and the City of Melton put a lot of money into having some kids' activities, food trucks, a lot of entertainment off the track tonight. So if you fancy something to do, head down to Melton tonight. But the City of Melton Plate, the feature, at around 8:40 p.m. tonight. Six horses, but a cracking field. They can just about all win. I'm with horse 5, Fighter Command. He's come back from a spell in great order. He's one of the biggest horses going around. He's a monster. And I reckon he can round them up here. So he's probably around the $3 mark thereabouts. I reckon race 7, number 5, Fighter Command.
0: Yeah, into 270 at the moment. Just behind the favourite, Wardown Buddy, at 260.
3: Okay, yep. Great race, and I'm with him, horse 5.
1: What are you doing? Are you on the box tonight?
3: I'm not. Next week for me, I'll be back in action. And maybe I'll need a lanyard too, boys, just to just to get me through the gates there at Melton.
1: Well, I think you've probably got one already.
0: $10,000 first for jackpot on the first race tonight at Melton. Have you got something in the first for us, Tok?
3: I like the pole marker here, horse 1, Prioritise. A lot of people dismiss horses that come down from Mildura, given I think there's a perception around that it's a little bit weaker up there. But actually, I reckon this horse is going good, and he draws the pole. He's got good gait speed, and one of his main dangers, Mighty Jolt, has come out scratch. So he'd be $5, would he, thereabouts, Prioritise, I reckon, in the first? I reckon we
0: can... Yeah, $4.20 at the moment.
3: We'll play him in the first four and... Is that someone with a bit of mail, is it, for the
0: just my alarm going off. I don't know why I've got a 10:15 alarm, but there you go.
1: You've obviously got a pretty shallow life. You don't have to sleep until 10:15. Half the day's done.
0: Oh, hang on. Sorry, not 10:15. 11.
4: But I just think you're missing.
1: Move
4: my,
1: on.
4: You're missing my word.
1: This is the problem. You've lost your way today because you've been out of work.
0: Yeah.
1: You've been starved of games, as you keep telling us.
0: I have not said that once.
1: What we're doing is we're ruining it for TikTok.
0: I've been enjoying some family time.
1: Hey, TikTok.
0: Yeah.
1: Have a good day, mate.
3: Thanks, boys. I'll leave you with one more. I'll leave you with one more before I head off. Race 2.
1: Yep.
3: Horse 8, Musky. I reckon he's the best on the program. We just need a good drive from young Ever Justice. If he can get off the pegs, I reckon he'll win.
1: Yep, beautiful. All right. Well, before we let you go, though, it's a huge Sunday in Shepparton.

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0: With hardly normal deals like this and more, come in and say g'day to the team at Harvey Norman Swan Hill Betting. 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
10: You made a good point earlier about the, I think Hutchie's to blame.
9: Well,
10: he's gone. I've been associated with him. I know we talked about it, so let's not go on with it because Tags is on the line and he's over in Radelaide today.
9: Well, let's get to the six-timer for a Trixie.
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12: It's six-time Group 1 winning jockey. They carry off on the shoulders like they did with me after I won the Oaks.
13: Taggart just goes bang, bang, bang.
12: I'm the Tagster, captain of Essien Track.
13: No, have a look, Egon.
9: $25 off for 6 months with Mate Internet. David Taggart, good morning to you. What's happening over in Adelaide?
14: Hello, Noham Sam. City of Churches. Yeah, it's overcast. Rain throughout the day for Derby Day, unfortunately. But it's still warm, but it's going to be a cracking day.
9: There'd be a buzz about the after the showdown last night. Did you get swept up in all of that, Tags?
14: I went out with one CJ Luke for dinner. We had a bit of teppanyaki there at the Intercontinental, nice Japanese restaurant. Then he walked across to Adelaide Oval where I went back home and, wow, geez, I missed out on a rip snorter, didn't I?
9: Mm, you did. Yeah,
14: he said it was amazing, so I'm going to catch up. We caught up over breakfast and he said it was an amazing game. Yeah, that last quarter.
10: It was superb, absolutely superb. And it was good to have two good games. The Bulldogs were, I thought, really good last night. And the Fremantle just showed why they've got the class.
9: Just having a look. The replay's on now. And when someone decided to put a camera at the interchange bench, do you reckon that they thought that one of the first things that they'd get to see is half of Tex Walker's rear end?
10: No.
9: Just getting a they just put the camera on as he was de-panting to get a glute, I think, worked on. And then they quickly cut away.
10: So what's the big day over there today, right? The Derby?
14: Yeah, Derby Day. Yeah, so, can't wait for it. It's the favourite was First Emergency and Never Got a Run.
10: Oh, you're joking.
14: One of Kieran Maher's, yeah. And good to see that too by Kieran. He's got a stable mate there that's drawn a car park and he's still elected for it to run rather than the favourite that was First Emergency.
10: Okay. All right, well, let's get into your Trixie Tags. What, where are you today? Where are we going?
14: I'm

0: everywhere. So we'll start off at Morfordville. Race one, number four, Strand Deal. Best bet of the day there.
1: Race one, number four, yep.
0: Yeah.
1: Then where do you go?
0: Dr. Jones there at Bendigo. Lady Jones there for the Aqua fans. Race five, number six, Lady Jones.
2: That's three champions.
0: And O Diamond Lil.
1: Sorry, race five.
0: Race five, number six.
1: Number six.
0: Yeah, 56. And Hawkesbury, race seven, number four, O Diamond Lil.
1: Oh, it's a race, sorry. What was that? Hawkesbury race?
0: Seven, number four.
1: Race seven, number four, O Diamond Lil. That's my
2: It was actually a venue in Bendigo called Diamond Lil's as well.
0: Was
2: it?
1: Well, there'd be something I'd have on it, Tags, just because you like it and it's my daughter's name. So
0: there you go, little Lily.
1: Adelaide race one, number four. Bendigo race five, number six. Hawkesbury, race seven, number four. What's that to collect?
0: At 700.
1: 700. I'll buy you a round of beers.
0: Yeah, it's a drink. Yeah.
1: It's a drink. Okay, let me give you my tricksy. I've had to rush through this today with my... I'm going Bendigo race one, number six, Houdini. I just bumped into Mark Hunter before. That was his best of the day.
0: Now you see him, no you don't.
1: Yeah, so race one, number six at Bendigo. Then I go to Adelaide with my Black Booker. Race two, number four, Odessa.
0: Odessa.
1: Hopefully you got it in your numbers somewhere, Tags.
0: Yeah, it's in there.
1: Okay, and then I'm going to put some value in, but I'm going to go the place. Race five, this is Bendigo. Race five, number three, Miss Play Lounge. It's a Black Booker, up in class. Race five, number three. I'm going to take it the place. So it's paying $21, but it's $4.20 the place. So Bendigo race one, number six. Morfordville race two, number four, both to win. And then Bendigo race five, number three, Miss Play Lounge, the place. That's $990.
0: Wow. It's not bad. Only $1,000, yeah.
1: Only $1,000. I have been going terribly. I got one leg and 2 seconds last week, so no cigar again. But
2: who's your best of the day, Tags?
0: Strandville in the first at Morfordville.
2: And who are you liking in the derby?
0: Oh, mate, I've gone seven horses in the quaddie. That just tells you how hard it'll be. I'd love to see after summer win for Dom Sutton.
2: Yeah, $4 favourite at the moment. But you've got a $4 favourite in the field. So, it's a wide open. Affair.
1: What was the
0: top of your run well? The top of your run well.
1: What was the favourite, Tags?
0: The first emergency.
1: Which is what?
0: Oh, what was that? I don't know. The thing of Karen Mars. The British import. He won his first two races here at Pakenham. He's a 3-year-old from England.
1: Okay, is it?
0: So he's probably going straight to Bendigo now.
1: Right, okay.
0: Bendigo, straight to Brisbane now for their carnival.
1: Yeah, I think the toppy's got a good chance in the derby too. Single choice, $10, $3 the place. So
0: Who's the
1: crew? You and Cam, obviously. Who else?
0: Mickey Comerford from Sportsbet.
1: And Mickey as well. Okay, a big day over there. You very rarely travel. You had a sickie last week, I noticed.
0: Oh, mate, I was death warmed up last week.
1: Was it? Well, you hadn't been out in the gas and stuff, had you?
0: No, hell no. I got home from work Wednesday night and I started getting the tickly throat about 8 o'clock and I thought, it might be the midnight air. I mean, the air. And it was about 22 degrees. I said, well, that can't be it.
1: We had the most mild week.
2: It'd be interesting.
0: Yeah, so I said, that can't be it.
2: You flying would be an interesting observe, I reckon, Tags. Just talk us through. You've got a routine, I'd imagine.
0: Going through airports, I hate it. It's walking, it's on my feet, and then getting on and off, especially landing on the tarmac here in Adelaide. I was at the back of the plane, so I had to walk down the stairs.

0: a routine, I'd imagine.
1: Going through airports, I hate it. It's walking, it's on my feet, and then getting on and off, especially landing on the tarmac here in Adelaide. I was at the back of the plane, so I had to walk down the stairs, walk across the tarmac, and then walk up the stairs. I know it's first world problems, but when you're sort of an invalid like myself, life's not easy.
0: Why don't you get that little buggy?
1: It's embarrassing.
0: A man of your stature, and that wasn't a short joke, by the way, deserves to be treated with all due respect, in my eyes.
2: I know what's more embarrassing, getting in one of those little chairs or actually having to limp around like you've got a stone in your shoe.
1: Yeah, true. Yeah, I know. I know what you're saying.
0: Mate, well, look after yourself over there.
1: Life's not easy, but I can't wait to get out there today and for the derby.
2: No, fair enough. You have a good day, Tags. Hopefully the weather's not too bad for you.
1: Yes, rain, race, stay away.
2: Yes, enjoy. Exactly. See you, buddy.
0: 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Save more when you bundle. David Taggart. I'd love to see him on a plane. it'd be worth travelling.
2: There's another one of the give-ups. Just came in here.
0: Uh-oh.
2: Ben Lyon.
0: Oh, what's happened here?
2: Another give-up.
0: What's give-up?
2: Oh, yeah. Between him and Zipper, honestly, they get on the WhatsApp.
0: Uh-oh.
2: And they all wait for Hutchie to comment, and then they all just launch in. They just launch in and have a crack at me.
0: Are you feuding
2: with Ben Lyon and Zipper in particular, and Donna's. There's always a bit of a blue going on, but
0: well, what's Donna's?
2: Lyon and Zipper in particular, and Donna's. There's always a bit of a blue going on, but
0: well, what's Donna's doing, leaving autographs for people around the office? First thing I've seen.
2: That's ridiculous.
0: When is the 360 feedback coming for that young man who all believe has got a very bright future ahead of him, but he's getting around.
2: He's getting fit. The more feedback I give him, the worse he gets.
0: So you think that he's actually having the opposite effect?
2: He's embracing the feedback.
0: So as you tell him just to pull up a bit, he goes harder.
2: He does go harder, I'm telling you. Oh, dear. Righto, what's the AFL update?
0: Essendon and Brisbane, 12:35 today. G. Waitley, S. Quatermain, and L. Pickering.
2: Your big dogs today.
0: Oh, yes.
2: I think Brisbane will be too strong, but hoping for a better performance from the Bombers after last week's second half was a bit ordinary.
0: This will be an absolute slobber knocker. West Coast and Richmond at Optus 4:15. Tim Gossage, Peter Vlahos, and Scotty Cummings.
2: Yeah, it's hard to pick a winner in this. I did the West Coast and Kilda game. They were pathetic.
0: West Coast $1.35. They're way too short. Yeah, I know, but when was the last time you saw West Coast at $1.35 favourite?
2: Tells you how bad Richmond are going. But I'll tip West Coast, but with no confidence.
0: Yeah. Geelong and North, that would bring back some memories for you. These are your two teams. Yeah. Some big battles over the years through your generation.
2: Well, we had great battles. We really did. And a lot of the guys, we knew each other. So, I mean, they were fierce battles, but they were in good spirit. You know what I mean? It was just... because so many of the blokes had played with each other, and then we played these cricket games against each other, so we had a great rivalry. So it's Whitey, JJ, and Geordie, Cornelius, old uncle Zip the Give Up, and then Catch Radio. Of course, today. I'm not doing that. I was meant to do this game, but Nick Butler's doing it with Benny Graham. Look, I hope the Cats can win. I didn't like what I saw last week against Port Adelaide. I expect to bounce back today. North are going well, though. Going well.
0: They are. It's good to see. St Kilda and Carlton will be an interesting game as well. The aforementioned John Donohoe will be sauntering around at Marvel Stadium with Miles Fitzner and Adam Cooney.
2: No, he's not doing well. He should be on the next call. Saints Radio.
0: Is there a Saints Radio?
2: No,
0: it will be now.
2: It's Blues Radio, though.
0: It will be Saints Radio now, though, with Donna's doing it.
2: Well, I did it last week. I thought I was calling Saints Radio, honestly.
0: Yeah.
2: Last week in the game.
0: Yep.
2: It was, he called it with Coxie, I think. Or was it Zipper? No, was it, who called the game Saints game last week? Yeah, Zipper. Another give up. but Blues Radio tonight with Andy Murray and Sam Edmund, who's working his way into the commentary. Not too bad either. Another one you have to jump over. Ange Christou and Kuta, of course, who we just spoke to, is at Marvel tonight. So I think Saints will be too strong. I actually think they're going quite well, St Kilda. And the Blues...
0: At what point in the third quarter or in the second half do you think St Kilda will take the lead from Carlton?
2: Yeah.
0: There's your over-under.
2: At what point in the second half
0: will the Blues give up their first half lead?
2: Oh, well, I hope they don't.
0: I hope they don't too, to be honest.
2: Anyway, but... And then you've got Sunday games. We've got Sydney and Melbourne at the SCG tomorrow afternoon. Just the two games tomorrow, which is at 3:15. That's Coxie, Geordie, Nick Davis, and Adam Cooney. And then Gold Coast and the Giants tomorrow night, which will be good, 7:20. Hang on a minute.
0: Yes.
2: Sam Hargraves.
0: Welcome back.
2: Joe Watton and David Schwartz doing the
0: game. Oh, that is a fine team established there.
2: Yes. Sammy Hargraves.
0: Back in town.
2: Geez, see if you whinge enough.
0: I beg your pardon. Yeah. That's one thing I have not done publicly is whinge about any of that stuff. No, happy to be part of the team. Again, I see that the talent photos took place during the week. That must have gone to my junk.
2: Hutch and I both dodged it. Do you want to update your profile? No chance. Nah. I'm getting uglier as I get older. Nah. No chance I'm doing that.
0: Fair enough, too. So that is a stacked weekend, and you'll love hearing all of that and plenty more on AFL Nation. The Sports Update picks for Farm Focus, built for real farming decisions, trusted by accountants. Saturday trackside, of course, over from the Adelaide Derby. Tags is over there, Cam Luke as well. NRL, the Roosters and the Broncos tonight, Panthers and Manly. The A-League Elimination Finals this week. Get in touch with Zip to get your tips there. The EPL, Man U and Liverpool Monday morning. Everton, Man City Tuesday. NBA playoffs is happening. The Mavs are hosting the Swiss, by the way, today at 5 p.m. You'll hear that on SEN as well. Or just get down there to see the Mavericks in action against the Swifts, trusted by accountants who work with farmers every day. Farm Focus is built for real farming decisions. Well, Pickers,
2: I've got to say,
0: in what you've had to face overnight and this morning, to front up and do the show, wire to wire, in the manner that you have, with just a little bit going on in the background for you, just very commendable. Very commendable.
2: Good to have you in here.

0: Sammy, yeah, it'll be, you know, make beggars believe what's going on out there. But anyway,
1: we shouldn't really be making light of it, but what else can you do sometimes?
0: Yep.
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Hello, I'm Donna Sirimano. Treasury has released a snapshot of some of the spending and revenue pressures being faced in the federal budget. The $25 billion hospital agreement with the state and territories is the biggest expense the Albanese government is facing. Weaker economic growth will hurt revenue, along with a higher exchange rate, which could impact some of our key exports. The Prime Minister says he's energised by his role and has no doubts he will run for a third term. Tomorrow marks 1 year since Labor's landslide 2025.

0: federal election victory, where the party won a record 94 seats. By the 2028 election, Anthony Albanese would be the second longest-serving Labor Prime Minister after Bob Hawke. Around 100 people have been evacuated from a hotel fire in Sydney's inner west. Crews contained the blaze in less than half an hour after being called to the scene in Strathfield. Fire and Rescue Inspector Steve Brown says all occupants were accounted for.
1: Firefighters also rescued a family from a neighbouring unit using a ladder after smoke spread to nearby areas. Six people were treated by paramedics and taken to hospital. Once the fire was extinguished, crews ventilated the building to clear smoke before allowing occupants to safely return.
0: There's been another two fire bombings in Melbourne overnight, Kiara Parker reports.
2: Just before 2:30 this morning, a Molotov cocktail was thrown at St George Hotel in South Melbourne. The group of offenders fled in a vehicle. A restaurant here in Docklands has also been targeted by arsonists this morning. A glass door at Almina has been smashed. Police remain on scene. Kiara Parker, Docklands.
0: The man accused of ramming a ute into a Brisbane synagogue has had his bail application adjourned for a psychiatric evaluation. Matthew DeCampo's legal team told the Supreme Court his behaviour during the alleged hate crime was the result of a long-term drug-related mental health issue. And a global study led by the University of Queensland has found 1 in 15 women suffer from major depressive disorder in the year following childbirth. The research, which analysed data from over 2 million women, revealed the risk of serious depression peaks just 2 weeks after delivery.
3: I'm Toby Goff with your latest sports headlines. Carlton coach Michael Voss says ruck Mark Pitanet will return from a broken hand to face St Kilda tonight at Marvel Stadium. The Blues go up against former teammates Tom De Koning and Jack Silvagni. Last night, wins for Fremantle by 12 points over the Western Bulldogs in Adelaide, 1 point winners against the Power in the SA Showdown. And the Melbourne Storm has reached an unwanted milestone, losing 7 games in a row for the first time in the club's history. They went down to the Dolphins 28-10 in Brisbane.
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I'm Troy Dodds. Iran has submitted a fresh proposal to the United States via mediators in a bid to end the ongoing war. The deal reportedly offers to hold nuclear negotiations in exchange for sanctions relief, while also proposing a lift of naval blockades in the Strait of Hormuz. Donald Trump has already voiced his dissatisfaction with the terms, saying Iran is still asking for things he cannot agree to. Authorities are reiterating calls for calm in Alice Springs as the community comes to grips with the death of 5-year-old Kumanjayi little baby.

0: Accused killer Jefferson Lewis is expected to be charged today. He's been flown to Darwin amid safety concerns after riders demanded retribution following his arrest. Northern Territory Chief Minister Leah Fianancharo has told Today it's time for mourning, not vengeance.
1: Today is really a time of calm. Leaders, community elders have urged calm. It is a time of sorrow and a time of grieving, not a time to be venting anger.
0: Occupants of a Sydney hotel in the inner west are breathing a sigh of relief after an overnight fire caused the whole building to evacuate. The blaze at Strathfield's Ibis Budget has left five people in hospital being treated for smoke inhalation. The fire was contained to its second floor room and is believed to have been sparked by cigarette embers which landed on a mattress. Another two hospitality venues have been targeted by fire bombers as Melbourne's pub wars escalate. The George Hotel in South Melbourne and Almina, a Lebanese restaurant in Docklands, have been hit overnight. Three males have been arrested, a 22-year-old, a 19-year-old and a 16-year-old boy. The state government appears to be backing away from a proposal to allow Jewish security groups to carry firearms at public events in New South Wales. Premier Chris Minns initially floated the idea following the Bondi massacre, but the Sydney Morning Herald reports the plan is now unlikely to proceed. And although some Australian carriers have announced an extended reduction in domestic and international capacity, the situation isn't as bad here as it is for some markets. Australian travellers Quinton Long recommends people keep calm and travel on.
2: If you are not travelling via the Middle East, try to keep to your plans. Have a plan B. If you are flying via the Middle East, understand the impact of the travel insurance and the ban by Smart Traveller and actually make a plan B. But please do not cancel anything unless the airline contacts you and cancels you first. That way you get your money back.
0: Having a look at sport, Aussie Oscar Piastri will line up third on the grid for tomorrow morning's F1 sprint race in Miami. McLaren teammate Lando Norris topping sprint qualifying ahead of Kimi Antonelli. Piastri says he'll have more to give in the race.
3: My lap in Q3 or SQ3 didn't feel the best, so to end up third is a good effort, and obviously for Lando it's a good result too.
0: West Coast and Richmond will do battle in Perth this afternoon as round 8 of the AFL continues. Geelong take on North Melbourne. Carlton meets St Kilda.
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0: dedicated to that sort of cause at all, because it really shouldn't happen. But as we said, we're proud to be a part of it this afternoon. Of course, there is also the 23rd player, which comes into effect for today. It probably won't affect either of these two teams, but there is four rounds in 2016 where clubs can play a 23rd player who has to have played less than 10 senior games and be no older than 18 either. So that's another good initiative. But with that, guys, we've got a few other games to talk about too, just quickly. Lake Boga and Warrenine, though, Noel. That's going to be a really interesting one for mine.
1: I tell you what, that is really tricky. And who want to be a tipster in this particular
0: tough round? Tough round.
1: Oh, there's some really tough ones. And Boga at home too. So, I can't tip Boga. No, I won't.
0: No, I'm with Warrenine as well, but I give Boga a sneaky chance. Swan Hill and Hay, Stewie, that's the game for me that I'll be keeping a close eye on, apart from this one, though.
2: Certainly will be. I'll be listening to those score updates, mate. I've chopped and changed about four times this week in terms of who I think will get over the line. Swan Hill, dangerous, obviously, wherever they are on the ladder on their home ground. Hay, last year's premiers and runners-up the year before, got some great players. I'm going to go for Hay, the away side, but only just.
0: And the other games this afternoon, the Mallee Eagles taking on Tullibuck Monangatang. Ultima host their first game in the Central Murray against Murrumbit. Kerrang and Balranald doing battle at Riverside Park. Nainai West United will play Tintinda. And rounding out round three is Moolamine taking on Wandala. But with that, we might take a break now on Footy Pre-Game with thanks to the Steel Shop in Swan Hill. When we return, we're going to hear from Marcus Di Maria, the coach of the Kundrup Barham River Raiders. 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
1: 3SH Central Murray Live coming to you from the Barham Rec Reserve this afternoon. It is Kundrup Barham taking on the Kahuna Kangas, and you're listening to Footy Pre-Game with thanks to the Steel Shop in Swan Hill. We're going to head straight down to the boundary now with thanks to Mawson's Concrete to Glenn Stewart.
2: Thanks very much, Shane. Yes, I've got the co-coach of the Kundrup Barham side and Marcus Dumer.

0: on the Kahuna Kangas, and you're listening to Footy Pregame with thanks to the Steel Shop in Swan Hill. We're going to head straight down to the boundary now with thanks to Mawson's Concrete to Glenn Stewart.
1: Thanks very much, Shane. Yes, I've got the co-coach of the Coondrook Barham side and Marcus Di Maria. Marcus, welcome to Central Murray Live yet again.
2: Thanks for having me, Stewie.
1: Great, mate. Interesting conditions today. It's cooled off, a bit of cloud and a little bit of breeze, so the players should be pretty happy with that.
2: Yeah, no, it's, the conditions are going to be, it looks like the breeze is looking pretty swirly at the moment, fairly overcast, so we won't change too much though.
1: Okay, let's have a look. You've ticked a few boxes for the start of the season, two wins, obviously a 123 point win over Wandella in second week, last week, and in round one, a healthy win against Hay. Hay are one of the contenders this year to make the top eight. A 28 point win in that game.
2: Yes, look, it's, I guess with the way the fixture is, you know, teams just want to continue to win, and that's no different with us. We want to continue to win every game. So we've ticked a couple of boxes there. Hopefully today we can tick another box.
1: Okay, mate, a couple of outs, unfortunately. Cam Arnold out, Wilkinson's out, and Tommy German, who's been starring, your fellow coach, or co-coach. But you bring in Jack Poulton, obviously from Sea Lake Nandali, and a premiership captain, also won the medallion there. Jackie Shannon, we know what a great player he is.

0: years. Marty Kelly, obviously VFL, and also Corey Barrington comes onto the bench.
1: Marty Kelly's actually been a late withdrawal, so his calf hasn't come up, and Riley Patterson as well. So we've had a couple of late changes, but with that, we've got other players that have been training well and playing well at reserve grade that have come up to fill the void. So, yeah, it creates opportunities for some other players.
0: Okay, you get the 23rd player today, so Nate Pretty gets the opportunity again.
1: Yeah, well, speaking of that, I think he's just come off the Colts game with concussion. So it's all going well for us today, Stewie.
0: Maybe we start this interview all over again, but let's have a look at some of the on-ball players, Marcus. So Harry Bremner, Northern Territory rookie nomination there. In the centre, you've obviously got Will Lake, who played here previously, playing on the half-forward flank, and your ruckman in Liam Reid is a quality player.
1: Yeah, Reedy's been fantastic, and so are the other two boys. Just to see the development and the improvement from them has been second to none. So, you know, we've put a little bit of pressure on them. They've been getting more midfield minutes, and they've grabbed them with both hands. So they're looking forward, especially with the outs that we've got, those guys to really stand up for us today.
0: Speaking of the midfield, obviously Kuna Kangas, they're very well endowed in terms of the midfield. Tommy Chamber, probably the best on-ball player in the competition. Charlie Ford playing in the centre of the ground, former Tintinda player. Chris Anderson, we know what a quality ruckman he is. Corbin Anderson can go forward and also go into the midfield, and obviously the coach and Jack Cleary as well. So they've got some pretty good talented players in the midfield, don't they?
1: Yeah, look, they've got plenty of talent. Again, look, we've got our own game to play in terms of our offence and our defensive structure.

0: In terms of the type of footy you want to play this year?
1: Yeah, look, we haven't changed too much. Look, in terms of our offence, it's still take the corridor, run with the ball, take ground as fast as we can. It's the same, similar to what every team wants to play. You know, it's that fast, continuous ball movement as if we've been training and coaching hard. And I'd love to see the boys, play that way. Regardless of the conditions, we'll still take the game on.
0: OK, Marcus, all the best. Hopefully you can tick another box today against the arch rivals in Kiuna over the years, and the old Border League, and then in the Northern and the Echuca League. Those communities, I should say, they're different clubs, obviously always great rivalries. So it'll be fantastic if you can get three in a row.
1: Yeah, look, it's a great rivalry, neighbouring towns, and I think it's probably been 7 years since we've beaten Kahuna, so hopefully we can tick another box today.
0: All right, thanks very much. There you go, Shane, the co-coach of the Kundrick Barham side in Marcus De Maria, and it's back to you.
2: Thanks, Glenn. Glenn Stewart this afternoon down on the boundary with thanks to Mawson's Concrete. And with that, we're going to take a break now on Footy Pre-Game with thanks to the Steel Shop in Swan Hill. And when we return, we're going to catch up with the Kahuna coach, Jack Geary. 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
4: Footy pregame with thanks to the Steel Shop in Swan Hill, and we are out at the Barham Rec Reserve this afternoon. It's Kundrup Barham taking on the Kahuna Kangas. We're going to go straight down to the boundary now with thanks to Mawson's Concrete to Glenn Stewart.
5: Thanks very much, Shane. Yes, I've got Jack Geary, the coach of the Kahuna Kangas. Welcome to Central Murray Live yet again, Jack.
6: No, thanks for having me. Not a bad day out here. Bit of cloud cover, which is nice. So, looking forward to it.
5: A little bit of breeze too as well to keep you cool. Started the season, it went down to Lake Boga by a couple of points, which was a little bit unlucky there. I watched that game and the intensity was like a finals. I mean, this is the first game of the year. You could have easily won in the last kick of the day, but you would have been happy with the intensity of your players.
6: Yeah, and I mean, we identified a few things. I mean, I think in the first quarter we kicked 1-7 and at halftime we'd kicked 2-11. So, I mean, we didn't kick ourselves out of it, but we could have made it a little bit easier on ourselves. So, and then after half time to come out and I suppose, rectify that accuracy there and give ourselves a chance was pretty pleasing. And then, I suppose to run out the game and again give ourselves an opportunity to kick a goal after the siren to potentially win it didn't happen to be, but we can't be we're disappointed, but I mean there was definitely some positives to draw from it.
5: Yeah, certainly was, and then you went into the Kerrang game and blitzed them by 47 points, and so you started to get reward for effort in that game.
6: No, and that's right. I felt Kerrang, though. They had a good win against Rondalla the week before, and they definitely brought the intensity in it. It probably felt a little bit closer than that out on the ground. It's sort of, we probably made the most of our opportunities, round two opposed to round one. So it's, I think they'll be a good side for the majority of the year. And, to come away 47-point winners was probably, quite lucky.
5: Pretty handy against the old rivals, too, in Kerrang. Been some good battles over the years.

0: Boys. A couple of players I want to talk about. Brady Hoare, fullback, done very well so far.
1: Yeah, no, he's been super and probably just... Yeah, been a little bit undersized, but he's been in our best handful of players both games. So hopefully, he can continue that form on for, you know, the rest of the season, I suppose.
0: And another player down back, Cooper McLaughlin's been pretty consistent for you, playing either in the back pocket or the halfback flank.
1: Yeah, nah, he's a great negator, and you know, you just know if you give Cooper a role, he'll do it week after week. He sort of stays on task for the whole game. He doesn't, no fanfare. He doesn't need all the accolades and acknowledgements. He just sort of does what he can for the side, and yeah, he's a great player down there as well.
0: Obviously, the midfield clashes are going to be interesting. You know, when you guys, Tommy Tomo, probably the best player in the competition, Charlie Ford, Sammy McGlone, you've got the ruckman, Chrissy Anderson, and you can go off halfback into the on ball if you need.
1: Yeah, and I mean, a lot of the games, I mean, as it's sort of said, that they're sort of won and lost in the midfield, so we hope we can get some ascendancy in there most weeks with, you know, as you said, led by Tom Tomer in there, you know, sort of, Ricky Monty's got a couple of weeks left on a suspension. It'll be good to sort of get his pace and experience sort of in there as well. And, yeah, again, as you said, with Big Ando, he sort of gives those boys first look most of the time. So we're very fortunate to have those boys on our side.
0: Buddy, Jack, the type of footy you want to play this season and obviously today as well?
1: Regardless of who we're playing against, we just want to play the style of footy we want to play. You know, we want to be unselfish. We want to, you know, play the percentages. I mean, it's all the cliches, but we just want to control what we can control, and then hopefully the rest takes care of itself.
0: Okay, Jack, all the best today, not only for the team, but also yourself. I really enjoyed watching you play and set the game up. And hopefully, come 5 o'clock tonight, you can have two in a row.
1: Hopefully, that's the plan. Thanks for having me, boys. Cheers.
0: No worries. There you go, Shane. Jack Geary, the coach of the Kuna Kangas Football Club.
2: Thanks, Glenn. Glenn Stewart down on the boundary with thanks to Mawson's Concrete this afternoon. And, Noel, there's a couple of players that I really want to take a look at from a Kahuna perspective. Tom Tomer, of course, we know how good he is. But Daniel Coates as well, he's been in super form over the first 2 weeks. 30 touches against Bogram, 39 against Kerrang. And I think he's going to loom as a real key player for the Kangas today as well.
3: Well, both of those, when they get 30, that means someone else is going to get 28, doesn't it? You know, they don't waste a possession. They're very, very skillful players, hard at it too, which is what you want to see. And I think Jack's got all the nucleus there. And I think realistically hopeful is what I took out of his pre-game there with Stewie. He's realistic enough to understand it's a tough game, but hopeful enough to say, well, we've got the form.
2: Yep, 100%. With that, we're going to take a break now on Footy Pre-game with thanks to the Still Shop in Swan Hill. And when we return, it will be the first bounce between the Kahuna Kangas and Kundrup Barham to open round 3 and the Pat Cronin Foundation round. 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
5: 3SH Central Murray Live coming to you this afternoon from the Barham Rec Reserve. Kundrick Barham taking on the Kahuna Kangas. Both teams out on the field as we speak. The umpires are out there as well. And, well, we mentioned the umpires for today, Tim Nitschke, Dale Hall and Ian Gray are the men officiating. And with that, we might go straight down to the boundary now with thanks to Mawson's Concrete, to Glenn Stewart. And Stewie, the wind, as you said a little bit earlier, just picking up a little bit.
6: Yeah, it certainly is, Shane. And it is really swirly, as Marcus was talking about. And you have a look at those trees. At one moment, it's actually blowing towards you guys, and then it'll blow down towards the town water tower, which is in the forward pocket at the town end. So it is fairly swirly at the moment, but if I was going to say anything, it would be favouring the town end to a certain extent.
5: Very good. And the toss of the coin just taking place. Stewie, did you catch who?
6: I would have suggested, yeah, Kundrick Barham obviously won that one.
5: Yep, no, fair enough. And they will be kicking to the left of your radio dial. They'll be kicking down towards the scoreboard end of the Barham Rec Reserve. Of course, sponsors for today's big game, as they are every week, the Cordinas Mechanical and 4x4 Best on Ground. And they will go into the winner of that will go into the draw for the $1,200 voucher at the end of the season to be the Cordinas Mechanical and 4x4 Player of the Year. The Vernon Steele Goal of the Day and the Northern Land Solutions Mark of the Day. And, of course, we will be going around the grounds with thanks to the Murray Mallee Training Company, more than just a training company, Noel, which we might do right now in the AFL. A quick score update.
7: Absolutely we can. And it is Brisbane, 17 goals, 8, 1-1-0. Essendon, 5-11-41. 30-minute mark of the third quarter. That game, of course, at Marvel, which sets it up for a high scoring or higher scoring. But the Brisbane boys, 17-8. Essendon, 5-11.
5: And, of course, the first quarter will be brought to you by the Blue Sky Outdoor Experts. Big thanks to Luke and the team down there at Blue Sky Outdoor Experts. Before we get underway, both teams making their way out into their positions. A quick tip from both of you two gentlemen.
7: Yeah, kicking to the outer end, I'll call it, or the town end. I'm going to go for Kahuna Kangas. I think they'll get a break. And I think they're just a little bit, hoping anyway, too skillful on the outside. But the Raiders, it's going to be a great game.
5: Stewie?
6: Look, I'm going to go for Kundrick Barham. I know they've had their late withdrawals, unfortunately. But I just think at home, they should be able to get the job done. They'll need to.

0: Yeah, going to be a very good game. I'm with you, Stewie. I think Kundrick Barham just... But, yeah, those couple of laid-outs, especially Marty Kelly for the Raiders, not the Kerrang version Marty Kelly, I think he will be a big loss this afternoon. And, of course, you can hear us on 1332 3SH, but, Stewie, you can also take us with you now. Or you can, Central Murray Live can be heard on the listener app. That's LISTNR, Stewie. So,
1: I was just doing that a few minutes ago, actually, Shane. It's a very impressive.
0: Well, that's very good because you don't need to listen. You're part of the call, mate. So just turn the app off and join us. And we are about ready to get underway here, as we said. The first quarter brought to you by the Blue Sky Outdoor Experts. Here's Noel Watson.
2: A couple of big boys here, Chris Anderson and Liam Reid. Oh, they're each 2'6'5" or thereabouts. Anderson, who gets the left palm, sharked out of the middle, though, by Bremner for the Raiders, goes wide, out of side. Lovely mark. That's a contender early for the mark of the day, and that was Josh McMahon.
0: He goes short into the pocket, finds Nathan O'Toole, who marks over in front of the scoreboard. And within the first couple of seconds of this game, the River Raiders are lining up at goal. O'Toole wasting no time, hard against the boundary line. It's good looking, but it fades late. It's through for a minor score. They go to one behind, and the Kahuna Kangas are yet to score. 34 seconds into the first quarter, thanks to the Blue Sky Outdoor Experts.
2: Will they play up and down the middle of the ground, Kahuna Kangas, or just aim for the boundary? No, well, the big ruckman, he wants it straight up the middle. Well, it's gone in his direction, but hasn't carried. Toma had to fly, got the ball to ground. Tries a tackle, was a little high. Player, did he take him on? The umpire says no, give it to me, boys, and we will reset. Stewie, already this ruck work is really going to have a bearing, isn't it? Compliments of Mawson's Concrete.
1: Yeah, aren't they evenly matched? About the same height and about the same sort of physical presence.
0: So tap down one by Reid, bursting through the pack there for the Raiders was Barrington. Shoveled a handball back out to Goble, whose handball was good. Found Bremner, who tried to get through one tackle. Quick kick round the corner. Atwell had the ball spoiled away from him. Doing the roving was Barrington. Got a little one-handed handball. Umpire lets it go. McLaughlin, happy to see it over the boundary line for a throw-in 30 metres around from the Raiders' goal.
2: I like Harry Bremner's presence already. Yep. He's just in the right spots, and notice he's just setting himself in the right positions. Be interesting to see what happens here from the ruck work. He's just off the pack a little bit. The ball left forward pocket here. Raiders one behind. Kahuna Kangas yet to score, so the scoreboard hasn't caught up yet, but the Raiders are one behind as the boundary umpire comes in. Going to give plenty of elevation. Does, or it slipped out of his hand, though. I think that should be a re-throw. It will be. Yeah, it just slipped out of his hand at the last minute there, and not able to get the full toll. 17 goals, 8 plays, 5 goals, 11. And that is the lead to the Brisbane side.
0: Of course, that is thanks to the Murray-Mallee Training Company this afternoon. Ball be tossed back into play. Anderson and Barrington doing the ruck work. Anderson got it down to Ford, who didn't really get rid of the ball, but happy to see it over for a boundary throw-in for Kahuna is Noah Hall.
2: Back with the boundary umpire, left forward pocket, and we've been playing some 2.5 minutes. And the boundary will give it plenty. Now the ruckman this time, well, it's Anderson who get the body in front, but it goes the way of the Raiders. It goes straight back in and under. Central umpire lets it go on this occasion because the ball finds its way out of the pack. Geary got quick hands, big tackle apply. The umpire says, give it to me, boys, and we'll try and set this up. Well, this is tight. It's going to be close. It could well be a pattern for the day.
0: Well, it certainly started that way. You can throw a blanket over 20 players at the moment. Eventually, the ball comes out the back. A little handball forward was good for Ford, who takes it. Takes the tackle on. Didn't get through Bremner. Good tackle from him. Then picks it up with the one hand. Little handball over the top. Tries to get it back. Holding the ball. That'll be against O'Toole. And it'll be a free kick going the way of the Kahuna Kangas.
2: Bremner just showing how good he is below the knees, Glenn Stewart.
1: Yeah, excellent piece of work.
2: Absolutely. Go to the outer side. Do the Kahuna Kangas. Kick wide by Tracy. Mitch gets it out. Gives a teammate do a lot of territory to work in. Kahuna Kangas wanted to pick this up quickly. The Raiders have descended quickly. The ball has now been forced in and under. Central umpire calls for a ball up, but it is now outside the 50. A little bit of breathing space for the Raiders.
1: Thought it might have been in the back, actually. But anyway.
0: Glenn Stewart this afternoon. Brought to you by Mawson's Concrete down on the boundary. At the moment, it is the Raiders leading by a point. Early stages, first quarter. Work the ball forward up towards, between wing and half.

0: forward for Kundrick Barron before going over for a boundary throw-in.
1: Boundary umpire's getting plenty of work. It's a wide ground. They have to cover a lot of country. I think this might be a club boundary. Looks to give it a good throw-in. Does. Ruckman settled. Ball pushed forward. Now, the umpire's called a free here. It's a Shepherd, I think. It's going the way of Kahuna Kangs. Yeah, it was against Reed. And Big Anderson. Big Chris. Bit of a gentle chime. Picked the ball up. Took the free. Gave the hands over quickly, actually. Gets the handball down. In fact, a mark taken down the ground. Kahuna Kangas messing around. Want to go forward. Do so. Big leap over the top. Nice mark taken. Play. Oh, no. Yes, he's now going to play onto centre-half forward. Leaders on. Good footy, Kahuna Kangas. They're building through centre-half forward. The speed is on the footy. Plenty of movement in the deep forward zone. Players set themselves. Bit of bushing and shoving. And Reagan gets in there.
2: Good mark.
1: It is a very good mark. Reagan Hamilton it is for Kahuna for Kundrick Barham.
0: So Hamilton goes short into the pocket, eventually ends up in the hands of Jack Thrum. Kick didn't quite hit the target, but good enough to pick it up was Bassett. Then mucked around with it though. Goble tried to feign for a free kick. Umpire having none of it. Forward, quick kick inside 50. Over the head, however, of Ryder van der Zand. And the mark taken in defence for the Kundrick Barham side by Ryan Bartlett.
1: Well, Charlie Ford looks like a workhorse here. He's just going backwards and forwards, basically wing to wing, trying to get possession through the middle and set up play. So Raiders have got it. Outer side, centre wing. Lovely little kick inboard. Finds a teammate on the loose. Now that's Bremner getting plenty of it. He's an early contender for our Cadiz Mechanical and 4x4 as he kicks, rather awkwardly, down to the centre wing area.
0: He does. McMahon couldn't quite get a handle on it. Eventually, pack forms. And we will get a ball up centre wing, far side of the ground, with Kundrick Barham leading the Kahuna Kangas one straight behind to yet to score 6 minutes into the first term, and that is on the Blue Sky Outdoor Expert scoreboard.
1: Ball will just paddle forward in the direction of the Raiders' goals, but Kahuna Kangas back in number. Now, Geary wanted it, didn't get it, comes over the back of the pack, picked up this time by Ford. Travis kicks to the centre wing area. Mark, intercept mark, play on, it's called touch, it's a play on discussion. Now Geary's got the footy, takes the mark, wastes no time, kicks deep into the forward line. Oh, numbers favour Kahuna Kangas at the back of the pack. Can they get over there quickly? Anderson Corbin swings around, has a shot on goal. That's a major contender for our goal of the day. Compliments of Vernon Steele. Big goal goes on the board, and the Kahuna Kangas get going. They're one straight and the Raiders one behind.
2: Good work there by Geary, the coach. He was kicked the ball long and really exposed the defence there of the Kundrick Barham side. They were hassling back to quickly get back there, and eventually Corbin Anderson was able to get on the ball, and he is a dead-eyed you-know-what, and he was able I'll clean that up. And he was able to slot that through beautiful from about 35 metres out directly in front.
0: Glenn Stewart, thanks to Mawson's Concrete this afternoon. Yeah, horrible place to turn the ball over the middle of the ground. In the meantime, Toma with the clearance, breaks two tackles, has a bounce, runs to 50, loads up all the way to the goal line. Anderson takes the mark. And he'll now have a contender for the Northern Land Solutions mark of the day, Will Corbin Anderson. Runs around, wastes no time, and puts it through. So Anderson has two in a minute. So do the Kangas. So they go to two straight 12. And Kundrick Barham one behind 7 minutes into the first term on the Blue Sky Outdoor Expert scoreboard. But you can mark that one down to Tommy Tomer, Glenn Stewart.
2: Oh, was that his name? Tommy Tomer. I didn't know who it was. Yeah. No, beautiful bit of play. Bounce and then kicked it long. I think he may have been actually having a shot himself. But Anderson equal to the task in the point area there and went up and took a contender for the Northern Land Solutions mark of the day deep in the pocket, and was able to do the check side and put it through for their second goal, and two goals in about 2 minutes.
1: Geary's gone into the middle trying to give a little bit of extra. They know they've got the foot on the throat. Travis Ford's in there as well. They just want a big effort here from Chris Anderson. I'm speaking of course of the Kahuna Kangas. On the other side of the scale, Harry Bremner is setting the world alight out there at the moment. He's getting plenty of footy for the Raiders. Umpire, left hand, throws it high. Anderson, it comes the way of the guy I just mentioned. That is Bremner. Goes bang into the forward line. Good use of that 40.
2: Yeah, it was good use of the body.
1: Oh, the body down the ground as well by Kai Atwell. Really strong. Goes back. We'll have a shot on goal from about 30 out directly in front. But again, Harry Bremner got the ruck work organised. Wasn't clean, but it got straight to him. And he's

0: delivered. Shot on goal. Atwell needs to kick straight. He likes it off the boot. The goal umpire comes across. It's hit the post. And a minor score goes on the board. Kahuna Keg is two straight, and the Raiders are two behind. That's on the Blue Sky Outdoor Experts scoreboard.
1: So Kahuna bring the ball back into play. Geary's kick missed the target that was intended for Toma. They win it back at half forward to the Raiders. High up and under kick inside 50. Jacob Barrington had three to beat. Couldn't do so, but brought the ball to ground. Wrapped up in a strong tackle there for the Raiders is Will Lake, and we'll have a ball up 45 metres out directly in front of goal.
0: Nothing asked, nothing given here, Stewie. This is tight.
2: It certainly is at the moment. It's a good battle in the midfield.
0: Geary had the footy, just needed to bend and pick it up, which he eventually did. Soccer off the ground, sees the ball. Oh, it's a hungrily kick into the half forward line, but I tell you what, it suits Kahuna Kangasby because it's shot out the back. Quick kick down the ground by Hoskins, sees the ball go wide. Who can get there first? Kahuna Kangas, don't dispossess. The ball comes back in and under. Ford gets a handball over the top. Comes out the way there of English. Lachlan English kicks it, but Mark, last line for the Kahuna by the Coondra Farum side. And out of play comes Bremner again.
1: So Bremner, little handball, goes with the 1-2. Gets it back, centre wing now. They've worked it forward well. Little kick over the top was good for Atwell. He marks, wants to get around onto that right boot. Barrington wants it deep. Heads in that direction now. Barrington finds some separation. Can he take the mark? He does, and he will go back 30 metres out directly in front of goal and look to kick the Raiders first.
0: That unfolded right before your eyes, Shane, didn't it? You were all over it, and that's exactly how it went.
1: Well, poor checking really from the Kahuna defence.
3: Riley!
1: And you would think with Barrington and Atwell, there's a couple of big targets down there for Kahuna to handle today, Glenn Stewart.
2: Yeah, there certainly is. He's a big boy, Barrington. Don't worry about that.
1: And they're probably lacking a key defender with the exception of Tracy. But Barrington looking to kick his first of the afternoon.
0: Oh.
1: Kicks on its way, very flat, low and offline. Through for a minor score. So wasting their opportunities here, the home side. Three straight behinds Coondra Farum. Kahuna Kangas two straight goals. And that is on the Blue Sky Outdoor Expert scoreboard.
2: Bremner's been good, hasn't he?
0: Oh yeah, a lot of it. 11 minutes gone. The kicking comes away of Kahuna Kangas, marked by Hudson Fountain. Oh, half-back flank, back pocket area. Wants to lower, goes short. Oh, was it in? I would say that was out of bounds. The boundary umpire says no. Out of bounds on the full. Good decision, young fella.
2: Yeah, it was.
0: Really good decision because it was out on the full, no doubt, to mind, Stewie.
2: Yep, no, certainly good umpiring by the young fella.
0: Yeah, absolutely. And I think the players have accepted it. Harry Bremner's got it. Wants to play on, does. Gets around. Oh, he's in sixes and sevens. Oh, he's run along.
2: Gonna have a go.
0: He's got it smothered. Kick down the ground. It's going to be sharked here by Davis. I don't know. It's going to across the face of goal, right across. Coming through there quickly is Williams. Riley for the Kangas, but the ball has beaten them over the line and out of bounds in front of the scoreboard that reads Kahuna Kangas, the visitors today, two straight, and the Coondra Farum side are three behind. We've played 12 minutes, and that's on the Blue Sky Outdoor Experts scoreboard.
1: Yeah, almost tried to do a little bit too much there, Bremner, as the ball now tossed back into play. Anderson just takes it out of the ruck, throws the handball away, but they've turned it over, taking possession now for the Coondra Farum side was Cameron Anderson, but his kick has been intercepted by McLaughlin, who goes short, wide, and finds Tracy.
0: Don't worry, we've got Andersons, we've got four or five jacks out there today as well, so a little bit happening here. Tommy Tomer just says, boys, I've got the footy, let's take a breath and we'll just set it up, and we go to the fat side, and they do exactly that. They find their way through Charlie Ford, finding plenty of space. Now Ford looks down the ground, nothing. Well, there is lots of Coondra Farum jumpers down there, so he's got to wait, suck up some time. Looks like a kick to a contest. It is. Ford on the left goes long, dangerously dangerous for the Fords. Oh, two Coondra Farum players leave the 40 over the back of the pack. It stays in play, coming through quickly. Hands, boundary umpire comes into play as Corbin Anderson just got onto it and flicked it over the top. But the boundary umpire says no, boys, out of play. But it's gone from half back to half forward for the Kahuna Kangas.
1: Get the feeling Marcus Di Maria would be nearly tearing his hair out after seeing that. Support each other and fell down to Lockie English at his toes. Anyway, they didn't take advantage of the Kangas. Ball kicked forward for the Raiders from the stoppage. Unable to get a handle on it, there was Hoskin. Now, a little one, handball back into traffic, kick forward from that was Cade Watts, goes over the boundary line for a boundary throwing.

0: Brummy was lucky not to have a little throw given against him. He might have got a fingernail on it as it went in the air. Now, this is crucial, this little boundary throw in here. Both of the number one ruckmen get over. Anderson grabbed it again, shot the ball forward to Ford, who unloads with the left foot. It's an up and under. Get under that and mark it, the call is. Well, they didn't. It comes out the back, picked off again by Kundra Barham, coming a long way down the ground as Hamilton. His kick is close to the boundary line. In fact, I would think the Kundra Barham side wouldn't mind this going over. And they get that little reprieve because further down the ground, they were in the hot seat. Over the line, out of bounds. Right forward flank here. Kahuna Kangas into attack. Two straight, plays three behinds.
1: So Anderson going to be working one out in the ruck this afternoon up against Reed. Reed, front position. Ball bounces back into his hands, but they turned it over. Corbin Anderson, quick kick inside 50. Oh, good mark from Zanderzand. And that is a contender for the Northern Land Solutions mark of the day. And Ryder Vanderzand from 35 metres out. He's going to be on a bit of an angle, but certainly a gettable goal for the youngster.
0: Good elevation, wasn't it? Gee, he's not over tall either.
1: So Ryder Vanderzand for the dream start for the Kangas. They lead by 9 points before the kick. After the kick, they are going to lead by 10. Offline, behind the stick, minus score. 2-1-13, the Kahuna Kangas. Kundra Barham, three straight behinds, and that is on the Blue Sky Outdoor Expert scoreboard. 15 minutes gone, first term.
0: Compliments of Mawson's Concrete, Stuart. Just for those playing along at home, the breeze is?
2: Just pushing towards the town end, into the pocket.
0: So the end that Kahuna Kangas are kicking to?
2: Yep.
0: Over the line and out of bounds, but good thing. Distance is a big win here for the Raiders. It's travelled some 55 to 60 metres from the Kahuna Kangas goal. So almost centre wing. Boundary umpire gives it plenty. Ruckman this time in front. The Raiders, the ball comes to ground. Or put a saddle on and ride to the ground. You're allowed to do that now, Stewie, apparently.
2: Well, and also grab him around the neck at the same time. You've got to hang on somehow, I suppose.
0: Big Jacob Barrington doing some ruck work.
1: So Barrington with a tap or going to ground. There was Bremner, turned it over. Williams's kick was smothered. Now comes to Ford. He picks it up, doing the bullocking work, but he's wrapped up in a tackle by a couple of Raiders, one of which was Josh McMahon, the other Joel Davidson, and we'll have a ball up in front of the Kundra Barham interchange bench.
0: And yes, there are two Fords, Travis and Charlie, out there as well, so play along with us. We'll give you the information as best we can. The kick from the ruckwork goes down the ground. Kuna Kangas just gone over the line and out of bounds as the big fella, Liam Reid, having a spell forward, had to do a fair bit of running and chasing to make sure that went over the line and out of bounds. Right in front of us here, double stand in ruckman. Barrington has won. Kuna Kangas now, where do they want this? I would say stay defensive, keep it forward, don't let the ball go over the back. They do that exactly, keeps it close to the boundary line, close in fact now, so over the line it goes and out of bounds. As coming in to do the ruck there was young Zephyr Hensley. Good on you, Zephyr, doing the ruck work. You've got a tall opponent, give yourself some room and do the leap, and that's what he's doing. Leap over the top. This time Barrington double-fisted forward, comes to Lake. Will goes to ground. The umpire will surely circle and call for a ball up. Fits and starts, Stewie, isn't it? A bit of flow, then a bit of stop.
2: Yes, it has been so far in this opening term.
1: So Barrington just slaps it forward, gains about 5 metres, held off the ball. There was Williams. Umpire lets it go, though. Williams' kick into the centre was dangerous. Need to win it here, the Kangas. Good tackle from Barrington. Going to ground there was Thrum. Was he taken high? He was.
2: Yep.
1: So it'll be a free kick to Kundra Barham here, centre wing on the Social Club side of the ground.
0: Jake Thrum with the footy, unloads the centre half.

0: on the social club side of the ground.
1: Jake Thrum with the footy, unloads to centre half forward. The ruckman was the target, but he didn't get it. He got a fist forward. It comes over the front of the pack there by O'Toole. Nathan gone, dropping the footy. Free kick goes the way of Zeffan Hensley. As we mentioned, having a run on the ball. Handballs quickly over the top to coach Daniel, who is a good player. This time a lovely fist in underneath there. Really good work by Ryan Bassett. Saw the ball kept away from the Kahuna Kangas forwards. Just got the little hand in underneath there. Enough to see the ball go over the line and out of bounds.
0: So ball tossed back into play. Barrington, front position. Hard to get around him there for young Hensley. Taking a ground was Lake. And we'll get another ball up centre wing. Social club side of the ground. It hasn't gone very far for the past 2 minutes. A heavy stoppage, or very stoppage heavy game at the moment. Barrington picks it up, tries to burst through, gets the handball to Lake, goes back inboard. Clever kick, opens the play up. Thrum gives it off to Lawson. He looks to come back towards centre half back. Series of handballs. The Raiders get it forward. Blocking the run on it was Anderson. Good tap from him. That was Cameron. Little handball though, wasn't very good. Sells his teammate into trouble, and Geary pinches his pocket.
1: And kicks it rather indiscriminately towards centre wing area, but a free kick has been picked out here. It will go the way of Kahuna Kangas. Wanting to get out wide was Will O'Shea. Does, finds a teammate outside centre wing. Will they take the breather? No, they won't. That's Kahuna Kangas. Just go bang with the footy into the forward line. Strong leg, strong mark taken. And that was by Chris Anderson, who played on quickly. Long shot at goal, long shot at goal. And they don't seem to mind. I missed who kicked it because he gave it off with
0: Tommy Toma.
1: It was. Absolutely. I should have not even worried about it. Tommy Toma gets the handball across from the big mark. And Kuna Kangas 3-1. They lead the Raiders 3 behind. That's on the Blue Sky Outdoor Experts scoreboard.
2: Obviously, really good finishing there by Tommy Toma. We know what a class player is. But I just thought Anderson set that up. And yep. Anderson did a really good tackle here just a few minutes ago as well on Reed. And was able to get the ball, the turnover, and admittedly they missed the kick for the goal. But good work there by Anderson. He's having a fair effect on the game so far.
0: Certainly is.
1: Stewie, is this a three-goal breeze? Surely not.
2: Well, you're coming in from that other side, it will be. Yep.
0: So at the moment, they're about par because they hold a 16-point lead to the Kangas. Hensley taps it forward, taken by Bremner. Ooh. Oh, that should be a push. Oh, it should have been one for a too high, but he got neither in the end. Kahuna go forward, unable to take the mark, or he did in the end. So the umpires paid it to Jack Shannon. And, well, probably fair enough. Bit of a juggle, but it's going to be taken by the Raiders inside their defensive 50.
1: I think the footy gods, or in fact the umpire, may have had something to say on the previous one. The mark down the ground. Thomas, Jack, gets it out wide. Lovely kick down the throat of his teammate who did not move. Now, where's the movement forward? It's a deep, wide lead here by Atwell. They disregard that. Go back. Atwell's, he's put in a couple. The kick didn't quite get. He did push it wide, though, Stewie. You're right there. Player in underneath. Went to ground. That's Dylan Reed. The ball comes out the back of the pack. Now, Kahuna Kangas through Geary. Have it. Got rid of it. Went to ground. A big tackle applied to Bremner. The ball goes close over line and out of bounds. So, bit of a different setup here at the moment for the two forward structures. Kahuna Kangas open and flowing, and the Raiders just a little bit of a hit and miss job.
2: Yeah, they're hesitating, you know. It looked as though it was going to go over the back to Bremner, and if he got it, look out.
0: It really wasn't kicked to their advantage in the end. Toma with the clearance, high up and under kick, dangerous position. And the mark's been taken by Will Lake, and he's within scoring range. So Toma.
2: Yeah, Bruce has just dropped off a little bit.
0: Who was bringing the ball out of that defensive 50 stoppage under pressure. And they've turned it over. Will Lake with a strong Northern Land Solutions Mark of the Day contender. Distance might be a little bit of an issue, Stewie, into the wind. He's going to kick from about 48 metres, almost directly in front. Anderson provides the lead. Lake ignores that. Gets a good purchase on it. Does it have the journey? It doesn't. Doesn't matter. Barrington just hauled Tracy out of the way and took the mark on the chest. Last line of defence, and he will go back from point blank range and put it through.
2: Don't 40. Know if that's a Northern Land Solutions mark of the day there, boys, but I would have thought the shove was to get his opposition player out of the way.
0: He's been doing plenty of bench over the pre-season by the look of that big Jacob Barrington, and he's put it through for the Raiders first. 1-3-9 to the Kahuna Kangas, 3-1-19, 22 minutes.

0: gone on the Blue Sky Outdoor Expert scoreboard.
1: Yeah, no, that was it's good work there by that player there. We'll like to kick it long, and obviously Barrington there. But you're right, Noel, it's a bit disjointed down the other end of the ground. They seem to be a lot more free-flowing when they go into their forward 50, and obviously have kicked a couple of nice goals on the run, whereas the Raiders have struggled. They've kicked a couple of points, 3 points, and admittedly they've played okay through the midfield, but when it's gone across the half-forward line, they've just struggled a little bit. Atwell needs to stand up at centre-half forward.
2: Tell you what, Barrington's been good when he's been on the ball. He just used his bulk
1: and slaps the footy.
2: Well, he's pushing it wide and giving the on-ballers a chance, and even then, he just used his bulk, his strength, and just said, like swatting flies, get out of the road, I'm marking this. Back to the original ruck combination here. The big boys apply. The ball comes over the back, coming through. Oh, it just didn't quite bend. He tried to soccer it. That was Geary. The ball comes wide. Should be the Raiders' ball. It is the Raiders' ball. Through is Jack Shannon, who kicks down the ground. Intercept mark is on. Taken left foot swing around kick is by McGlone through the middle. Geary's got it. Unloads. Left half forward flank. Puts it into space. Big Fist sees the ball come to ground. Who can get recovery going? It looks like the Raiders have got it all. Good effort here to hold the footy in. Diving on top there was Charlie Ford, sensing that the Raiders were going to get out of it. And, oh, in fact, he's pulled a free kick, the umpire. And Ford was in
1: Kundrick
2: the back. Kundrick Barham get it deep into their back line.
0: So Hamilton from fullback comes out wide, very wide, but not too wide, as the mark's been taken by Harry Bremner. Right in front of the Kundrick Barham interchange bench. Bremner has nothing to go to, so goes short. Back to Jack Thomas, inside defensive 50. Switches on here. Comes across to Hamilton. Has to make hard work of it, though. Missed the target in the end. Poor from Kundrick Barham. And it goes over the boundary line and over for a throw in 20 metres around from the Kangas goal.
2: Importantly, Shane, we're at the 25, nearly 26-minute mark of the first quarter. A big long kick down the line. Get the pressure out of the forward line. Now, they're under pressure here because Kuna Kangas have got it where they want it. Inside 50, dangerous spot. Throws it high, comes to ground. Speaking of inside and hot, Charlie Ford with the left boot, kicks to the hot spot right out in front. Hamilton, oh, there's a shot on goal over the top. If
1: Jackie
2: you don't
1: Tom, sorry, Daniel Coates.
2: Coates has got it, and that's exactly what we spoke about. You've just got to do the disciplined things. The ball goes down the ground. It becomes now 4-1, major red time goal. 4-1, Kuna Kangas, and the Raiders 1-3. And I tell you what, Marcus Di Maria will be. Oh, livid.
1: Yes, he won't be impressed whatsoever, Noel. Yeah, good work there by Coates. Clever work. He's a clever player, and he's an opportunistic player, and he saw that come off there, and he was able to just to snap it quickly and put it through there for their fourth goal.
0: Hasn't had a big impact so far, has Coates, but he only takes a couple of touches to get him in the game. He's that type of player.
1: Geary's been good.
0: He has.
1: He's a contender, boys, for the Katurnis Mechanical and 4x4 show.
0: He certainly has, and he's at the moment on O'Toole in the centre square, and there's a bit of pushing and shoving going on between the two experienced campaigners as Reed taps it down. O'Toole trying to burst through its pace. Was that holding the ball? No, said the umpire.
2: Well,
0: that won't be a free kick, though, and it will be.
2: Yep,
0: so it was going to be a ball up, and now it's going to be 50 as well. So I imagine that Nathan O'Toole might have said something to the umpire, not too sure. But Jack Geary will have the free kick and 50 from the centre square, and he will be kicking from about 35 metres out, almost directly in front.
2: Fair to say, it's not an invitation to dinner tonight.
1: No. And being an ex-school teacher, Shane, you'd appreciate this. It's all about discipline, isn't it, really?
0: It is, yes. My Year 10 maths teacher taught me that. So in between allowing me not to do much homework either, I might add, as Jack Geary comes in and puts it through.
2: Oh, no.
0: So that'll really hurt Kundrick Barham, that one. 5-1, 31, the Kangas. Kundrick Barham 139, and that is on the Blue Sky Outdoor Expert scoreboard. 27 minutes gone.
1: Yeah, no, they've just been fantastic. That was silly stuff, really. And you know, it was going to be a ball up, and O'Toole, he lost his cool, gave it away, and then gave the 50 away as well. And obviously Geary, beautiful kick, and he obviously knew the importance of kicking that goal, their fifth goal. They're on fire, the Kuna Kangas.
2: Could you do our listeners, us, and our executive producer, Lenny, a really big favour?
1: Mm-hmm.
2: Do not get too close to Marcus at quarter time. The coach.

0: of Coondrook Barron, because it could be...
1: Could be on.
0: Could be colourful. Oh, there's a dropping the footy. Went too far. It's all happening here. Kuna Kangas. Travis Ford gets a quick kick down the ground. The leading was not taken. And coming across this Mr. Experience.
1: Yes.
0: He's jumped in again, hasn't he?
1: Yes.
0: Regan Hamilton.
1: He's playing well, Regan.
0: Oh, look, he is, because he's already saved probably a couple.
1: Yep.
0: Kicks wide to the outer side back flank. Now steady yourselves here, Raiders. Make sure of the possession they do. They get down the ground. Players go to ground in the marking contest. But importantly, the Raiders have it outer side half back flank.
2: So Poulton it is. Kicks down the line, trying to get there. Was Reed, couldn't do so. Worked off the ball. Geary takes it quickly back up towards half forward. Ford did well, trapped the ball, gets around onto the right boot, and then swings it inside 50 to Corbin Anderson, who takes the mark. And he will kick from, I'd say, just outside 50. Anderson, far side of the ground, but will be very advantaged by that wind, Glenn Stewart.
1: Certainly will be from, definitely from that side.
0: Is his middle name sort of like Mr. Elusive?
1: You're right over his shoulder, boys.
2: He's a very good footballer, Corbin Anderson. Yeah. I rate him very highly. He's...
1: hates kicking a goal, Shane, as you know. Just detests it.
2: Don't we all, Stewie?
1: I would never know what it was.
0: Don't remember.
2: Anderson looking for his third in the first quarter. Gets underneath it. Will it have the journey?
1: It does.
2: It's got the accuracy as well. And that is their sixth, the Kangas, 6-1-37, Coondrook Barron 1-3-9, and that is on the Blue Sky Outdoor Expert scoreboard.
1: Yeah, they've just used the ball so much more effectively. They've lowered their eyes, hit their targets by hand and by foot, and Corbin Anderson, as we said, third for the quarter. He's been on fire. He's played very well, and he's a beautiful kick.
0: Stewie, the respective forward line, Kuna Kangas is functioning and flowing.
1: Yeah, the other one. Not.
0: Well, they're just clunking. They're not looking. Yeah. They've got some good forwards down there, but they're just not using them. Adwell's taken one mark, maybe had two kicks. Going around him, it's just, it's not good footy. You need to structure up better. From the ruck work, it's speaking of ruck work, have a look at that. Sammy McGlone gets on the end of a lovely bit of ruck work, but again, Reagan Hamilton, he is sperming up quickly for a Cadiz Mechanical, and 4x4 best on ground player, takes yet another intercept mark.
2: He goes short, finds a teammate there in Poulton, who, dangerous kick out, looking for a teammate there. Bartlett had it spotted away from him. Coates's kick forward was marked by Charlie Ford, but the siren sounded while the ball was in the air, and that will end the quarter, thankfully for Coondrook Barron. The Kahuna Kangas by 28 points at the first break, 6-1-37 to the Raiders 1-3-9, and the first quarter was brought to you by the Blue Sky Outdoor Experts. 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
4: Every Sunday morning from 6, we get into 3 hours of great country music. Yep, Sunday country. And coming up this week, the old teddy bear himself with this country fun cover of an Eric Clapton classic. Ended up becoming his very last song to chart before, sadly, he left us. Quite a few birthdayers this week. Felicity Urquhart, the man they call the Chief, Eric Church, Tim McGraw, and Randy Travis.

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11: Second quarter brought to you by Max Wilson Tyres, Kerrang, and it is the Kahuna Kangas by 28 points at the first break. 6-1-37 to Kundra Barham, 1-3-9. Corbin Anderson with three goals in that first term, and we're going to go down now to the boundary with thanks to Mawson's Concrete to Glenn Stewart.
12: Thanks very much, Shane. Yeah, well, look, Marcus was very measured. He didn't read the riot act. He said early in the game the pressure was pretty good, particularly from their back line and through the midfield. He said I would have accepted three goals in the first quarter with the way the Brewers is. But the key thing that he talked about was that you lost concentration in the last 10 minutes. You lost focus. You've got to get it back in. Geary, on the other hand, was very, very happy with his players. But he said that we've still got to utilise our options going forward.
11: Thank you, Glenn Stewart.

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1: Quarter time scores are in. Lake Boga, Warrenine, 3-4 Mallee Eagles, 7-3-45. Chulimanang, 1-2-8. Goulamine and Wandella, 5-3 United, 3-4-22. Leading Tintinda, 3-1-19. Just 3 points in it. And Swan Hill, 2-2-14 over Hay, 1-4-10. No scores yet, Kerrang or the Balranald Grounds. In the North Central, Tigers, Sea Lake, 8-7. Leeds and Arnold, 1-1. Donald, 5-4-34. Charlton yet to score. And Birchip Watcham, 2-4. Has plenty of it. 16 lead with

0: We're looking for Corangbell Reynolds scores and Ultima Murrabit scores. When we have those, we'll bring them to you.
1: Interesting move here to start the second term. Stephen Hensley's going to start in the ruck and Corbin Anderson... Chris Anderson's going to start out of the goal square. But the second term brought to you by Max Wilson Tyres Kerrang. Here's Noel Watson.
0: Absolutely. I didn't mind the young bloke's ruck work either earlier on. He got plenty of elevation. The ball comes to ground. It goes back. Oh. Big push in the back. Free kick going the way here of the Raiders. Tommy Toma picks up Harry Brennan. Says, mate, absolutely your kick. And Brennan says, take a breath. Let's get organised. Decides to go short. Does. Finds a teammate on the lead up. And that was Bassett who gives it over to Brennan. Brennan leads it down the ground. Lovely bit of football. Was it a hold? It wasn't. All Coontrook Barron players thought it might have been. It comes out wide. Centre wing area. Ball left behind Tommy Toma.
2: One-handed. Did you see that pickup?
0: One-handed pickup.
2: Did you see that
0: full
2: pickup?
0: Tilt. And just delivers it. Well, he delivered it offside a little bit. Poulton took the mark. But at top speed, one hand and then outside to the boot.
1: So Poulton, long down the line, Reed the target. And good mark from Reed, too. Feeds the handball off. A run down from behind, though, by Noah Hoare. And the man in question is Josh McMahon. It'll be a free kick to the Kangas inside defensive 50 and goes short to Coates.
0: Coates, as the boys mentioned early on, he doesn't need 30 to cut you up. He only needs 6 or 8 in a little passage, and he will do exactly that. Finds a teammate out of side. Kuna Kangas goes short with the kick. Mark taken on the outer side. Trying to come around through is Noah Hoare. Noah, not such a good kick. Was looking for the coach. The ball's come to ground. Out the back here come the Raiders, and that is Jack Thrum with the 40. Needs to get down the ground. They do. It's an up and under.

0: Lawson got wrapped up in a tackle. Pack forms as taking it there was Travis Ford, and he's brought to ground. We'll get a ball up between wing and half forward. The Raiders doing the attacking.
1: So this is the difference in around the ground. This is where Chris Anderson comes up the ground to do the heavy lifting rather than the centre bounce. Comes out the back to Toma. Toma goes the 1-2. The handball over the top, looking for and finding Stubbs. Stubbs gets the ball wide. Here go Kahuna Kangas. Oh, was it a little large late? It was. But Geary's got all the way down the ground. He's covered the country today, and he's got a mark inside, just outside 50, but looks down the ground and player on his own. Ambles out and takes a lovely little mark, and that's Will O'Shea. Kicks deep into the pocket ball. Oh, it's going to carry the pack. Coates comes over the top. Again, two Coonbrook Barron players contest. Again, the ball comes over the back, and again, a goal goes on the board. 7-1. Not the start that Coonbrook Barron wanted. They are 1-3 on the Max Wilson Tyres and Craig scoreboard.
2: Yeah, nice work there, wasn't it, by Daniel Coates? He just roved it off the back. He had the smarts again, as we said in that first quarter, and he was able to snap that through. But good work again by Geary, and he is fast becoming the contender for the Kaduna's mechanical and 4x4 best on ground.
1: Murray Mallee Training Company around the grounds. Karang 5-5-35, lead Bell Reynolds 2-1-13, and Murrumbit 2-2-14, lead Ultima 1-4-10.
0: So Anderson back in the ruck against Reed now. Yeah. Anderson playing now

0: A prison, Daniel Coates.
1: So Coates starting to get busy, centering ball, looking for English. Oh. Strong mark from Lockie English out in front, and that is a Northern Land Solutions mark of the day contender to Lockie English. And he will go back 30 metres out, almost directly in front, and look to kick the Kangas' eighth of the afternoon.
0: Against two, that's strong. That's strong hands.
1: So English, much improved player over the last season or two, but the kick is across the face and through for a minor score. So they go to 7-2-44, the Kahuna Kangas. They lead Kundrabarran 1-3-9, and that is on the Max Wilson Tyres Kerrang scoreboard.
0: Well, Harry Bremner's put the lead in, a long searching lead, takes the mark, and now we've got a problem, and that is that the player on the mark has stepped over before being called to play, and that was Lockie English. So Bremner, I was going to say, was painted into a corner, but now finds himself with plenty of scope, kicks the ball down the ground. Here we go. Kundrabarran through the middle. Oh, big tackle applied! Massive tackle applied to Nathan O'Toole, who tried the don't argue. Oh, that's strong. Really strong by Tommy Tamer again. And he just wins the footy, gets it down, lace out, if you don't mind, to Charlie Ford. Charlie kicks it as he does with the left boot, puts it way out in front of the lead, and the lead is on. Is that Sheed, I think, is it with the footy? It is. Bailey Sheed out of sight in front of that scoreboard, which is looking rather gloomy. It's not the weather, it's the numbers. Kuna Kangas 7-2, leading the Raiders 1-3. 6 minutes gone, Max Wilson Tyres Kerrang scoreboard.
1: They are just outworking them and out-pressuring them at the moment, Kuna. They just want it more. It's as simple as that.
0: Bailey Sheed unloads with a kick. The goal umpire's doing a bit of work. He did a little bit of work, but he comes back and says it's a goal. Kuna Kangas have got eight. Bailey Sheed starts to get a party hat on as well. Oh, they're all wearing the little frilly party hats out here at the moment. 8 goals, 2:50. That's the Kuna Kangas of the Raiders. Are just 1-3-9. Max Wilson ties a Frank scoreboard.
2: And, of course, that started with a Tommy Tamer tackle on Nathan O'Toole in the centre of the ground. Beautiful tackle there. And that resulted in a goal for the Kuna Kangas. They're playing champagne football at the moment, hitting their targets, lowering their eyes, and for the Raiders, they're really struggling to get into the contest.
0: Coming out of the gus, isn't it?
1: It is. Yeah. Absolutely. That's where it's been won and lost at the moment. And it looks as though Corbin Anderson might have even gone into the middle for a little bit of a burst. Out the back now, coming through for the Kangas is McGlone. Couldn't get a handle on the ball, however. Barrington's kick was smothered. Corbin Anderson takes possession. Long kick inside 50. Charlie Ford and Hamilton. The race is on. Hamilton, first one back there. Has to hold on to it here. Does. Keeps it in. He's been good, Hamilton.
2: He has been.
1: If it hasn't been for him, Glenn Stewart, they'd be nearly 15 goals behind at the moment, the Raiders.
2: Yeah, he's easily their best player, the Raiders player.
0: I tell you what, if you get a chance, just watch that last bit of play, because Daniel Coates got a sneaky little handball in that created the space on the back end. Now, from the ruckwork, it's come out through a player who's really playing and trying hard is Barrington, having a run on the ball, got the kick wide, centre wing, out of side. The ball, in fact, is close to that boundary line on the outer side. Now, over the line and out of bounds in front of a...
2: Kiri was pleading for... is that deliberate?
0: Well, yeah, absolutely, as he would, but yeah. I tell you what, he doesn't need to, because he's playing good enough footy on his own, isn't he? He's really starring.
2: Yeah, he is. He's a contender for the Cadenas Mechanical and 4x4.
0: Here's the ruckwork combination that I think is the best one. Barrington in there and pushing and shoving against Anderson. Barrington gets it, comes over the back of the pack, whistle in the back, free kick goes the way of Kundrabarran. So from the ruckwork, they get a chance to go forward.
1: They do. And short pass is on. Just didn't quite find the target on the full, but O'Toole had time to go back and win it. Little handball into traffic. Coming out was Atwell. Feeds the handball off. High up and under kick. Going all the way to the goal square and bouncing through for a goal. That was from Shannon. And that is a contender for the Vernon Steele goal of the day. Something from nothing from Jack Shannon. 55 metres out. A snap around the body.
2: Yeah, no, great play there by Jack. Been a polished player. I think he was captain last year. And great effort by him. And boy, did they need that.
1: They certainly did. 2-3-15, the Kundrabarran. Kahuna Kangas 8-2-50. 9 minutes into the second term on the Max Wilson Tyres Kerrang scoreboard. And we might go around the grounds with thanks to the Murray Mallee Training Company.
0: All over at Marvel Stadium. Brisbane 22-11, 143, Essendon 11-13, 79. It is all done and dusted. And, of course, don't forget West Coast playing Richmond.

0: 8-2, plays 3-3. Max Wilson ties a Crank scoreboard.
1: Well, that's what they've got to do. And as I said, it is good that big Jacob Barrington's gone into the ruck there. He has changed the dynamic there up against the big fella in Anderson over the last 5 or 6 minutes. And they've got reward for effort and good work there by Bremner. He's a class act and he's played very well and is also a contender for the Cadenas mechanical in 4x4.
2: Well, the other thing that having Barrington in the ruck will do, he can now play behind the ball as well, Stewie, where he can impact with his ability to mark.
1: And he's a good kick too, a long kick.
2: He is, so might be a game-changing move this as Barrington again gets hands to the ball. Goebel just throws it on the boot, high up and under kick, doesn't sit for O'Toole, doesn't really sit for Geary either. O'Toole went in hard and low, took out the legs of Geary, but Pye lets it go, free kick going the way of Bremner, who was making the play.
1: Yes.
2: Got a high one, it was definitely there. And Harry Bremner.
0: Closer.
2: A little bit closer and a little bit straighter as well. So,
1: interestingly, I just thought to myself a few minutes ago, if they could get four goals quickly, they'd be back into the contest.
2: Well, this will be the third one, Stewie, of those four, if it goes through. Bremner from just inside 50. Kick on its way. Starts to the right. It stays right. And through for a minor score. 3-4-22, Kundrick Barham. Slowly bringing that margin back. It's now 28 points. Coonacanga's 8-2-50. And that's on the Max Wilson Tyres Crank scoreboard.
1: Maybe I'll keep my thoughts to myself.
0: This is interesting here because Geary wanted it short. Didn't come his way. Goes wide. Now Coonacanga's, they want one. They want to stop the run. They just need to get one and they'll be more comfortable if they can. The handball. Oh, it's a shocker. Absolute shocker. Put a teammate under all sorts of pressure. And it came from a bloke who absolutely should know better because he's been a good player, and that's Daniel Coates. The kick has gone over the line and out of bounds. And the gain is Bremner, who's going to be on the end of it, to bring the ball back in. Harry Bremner, out of side. I'll call it half forward flank area for the Kundrick Barham side. Where's...
1: He's a long way out, but he does have that breeze over his shoulder.
0: Watching Liam Reid. He went back, and now he's come forward. So the kick by Bremner has finished. Oh. Has it finished touched or finished a goal?
1: It's a goal.
0: Goal umpire says through. Everybody went forward and let the ball go through. So Bremner brings up a couple. 8 goals, 2-50, and the Raiders there, 4 goals, 4-28. But all the defenders went up and left the space open, Shuey.
1: Yeah, I think I called that with the breeze in over his shoulder there. And it was poor checking on the mark in actual fact. He played on. He was always going to play on because he just needed that extra length in his kick, and he found it. And poor checking in the square. You're right. There should have been someone tall down there and would have been able to touch that, and it would have gone through for one behind. And now we've got a bit of a game on now as the Raiders lift.
2: I'll tell you what, that's a Vernon Steele goal that I contend to right there to Harry Bremner. Back in the middle, and it's going to be Kahuna through McGlone. Feeds the handle out to Ford. Runs through traffic. Did well. Got it back to McGlone. Then gets it back to Ford. Goes inside 53. Through the hands of English. Down there trying to get it was Will O'Shea. Oh, run down from behind. That's Poulton. That's holding the ball. And it'll be a free kick going the way of the Kahuna Kangas. And just getting up a little bit gingerly there is Dylan Reid, but it'll be his kick from 45 metres out directly in front.
0: If I'm not mistaken, that's twice he's been run down.
2: No, you're not mistaken. It is twice. Just trying to do a little bit too much with it as Reid hasn't got a lot to kick to, so goes short to Ford. And that is horrible checking from the Kundrick Barham defence. Because Reid was always going to struggle with the distance, and Ford was standing there 25 metres out from goal, almost all on his own.
0: Travis.
2: With no one around him for 10 metres.
1: He's played pretty well this afternoon too, Travis.
2: He has. So Travis Ford looking for his first, and to end the run of goals for the Raiders. Oh. He's missed.
1: He tried to talk the goal umpire into it, didn't he, boys?
2: He did. 8-3-51, the Kahuna Kangas. Kundrick Barham 4-4-28, and that's on the Max Wilson Tyres Kerrang scoreboard.
1: That could be a big let-off for Kundrick Barham, no?
0: Absolutely. Plenty of time here. I was just going to say shoot, because, and exactly right, that's the one that they wanted to get back, Kahuna Kangas, didn't. Reagan Hamilton goes bang with the left boot, looking for distance. Oh, a hanger nearly taken. I don't know whether that qualifies for an award, does it? The nearly taken hanger? I don't think it does. Quick hands out the front to Toma. Toma dives forward. Did he get ridden to the ground? The umpire says no play on as the call, as the Raiders kicked on the outside, staying close to the boundary line. Atwell, well, he's not

0: going to lead in the chase. What, there's a whistle behind play. He's coming all the way back. Oh, well, he's going to pay it down the ground. Okay. And the kick is going to Wade Kai Atwell.
1: So Atwell loads up high up and under kick. Chris Anderson going back. Barrington back there as well. Neither could mark. Comes to Cameron Anderson. Feeds the handball out to Franklin, who kicks around the body with a snap for a goal. Another contender for the Vernon Steele goal of the day. This time going to Nick Franklin. And the Raiders peg it back even further. 5-4-34. Margin now 17 points. 8-3-51 Kahuna on the Max Wilson Tyres Kerrang scoreboard.
2: Beautiful bit of play there. Getting the rub of the green, as they call it a little bit, from the umpires at the moment, the Kundra-Barham side. That's because they're getting in front. That's because they're having a bit of a crack around the football. And so they're getting the free kicks. It was downfield. Atwell kicked the ball long, and great work there by Nicky Franklin. And that is a contender for the Vernon Steele goal of the day.
0: This is going to be interesting now, Stewie, because Barrington's gone off the ball, and coming back in there is Liam Reid. Now, this is telling, and it may well be extra telling, because the Raiders have started to get on top around the clearances.
2: Lifting
0: around
2: their confidence, yeah.
0: Yeah, absolutely. They've got their tail up now. If the Kuna Kangas can kick back here, remember we've played 18 minutes into this, the second quarter. Max Wilson Tyres of Kerrang scoreboard. 8-3 plays 5 goals 4. The lead with Kahuna Kangas. Ruckman, go at it. Double fister, goes wide. A chance again for Kundra-Barham. Can they get on the end of it? They can. Quick hands, fed out the back. Comes away of Bassett, who kicks down the ground. Raiders got numbers on the outside. Lower the eyes and deliver, and two. There's the delivery down the ground, Nathan O'Toole.
2: Just lowering their eyes, boys.
0: Oh, he wants the handball. Does. Gives it a drop. Put a teammate under pressure. He's good enough to get out of it. Oh, he's gone now. And that player was Harry Bremner. A little Bremner-centric, I think, there. Just had to get the footy and kick it long while they got the breeze. Now it goes wide to Geary. And he's just going to suck up a couple of deep breaths. Try and hit a target. Steady it down. Well, that's not the required distance, is it? Or the umpire says
1: out on the full.
0: And they're going to come back in spades. It does. Quick kick inboard. Comes away of Thrum.
1: So Thrum goes inside 50. Long ball. Kai Atwell at the back. Barrington comes out. Just barges his way through. Atwell takes possession high up and under kick. It's offline through for a minor score. And Kundra-Barham, 5-5-35. Pegged the margin back a little bit more. Kuna Kangas, 8-3-51. Approaching time on in the second term on the Max Wilson Tyres Kerrang scoreboard.
2: And that's what you wanted Barrington to do, wasn't it? To barge the pack open.
0: Absolutely. Stewie, those early missed goals in the first quarter could be telling here, couldn't they? Because they weren't darned, yep. Some of them. Oh, that's gone out of bounds. The boundary umpire calls it correctly.
1: Well, he did call it.
0: Well, he needs to put his hand up. Oh, no, the umpire in the middle didn't hear it. So the continue. Oh, it's a minor score or a mark. What is it going to be? It's going to be a push, and the free kick will go the way of Geary. Well, it was clearly out of bounds. The boundary umpire did put his hand up, but the players just kept going. Now, Geary from deep in the back pocket kicks.
1: He does. Loads up Anderson with the fly. That was Chris. Couldn't mark. Charlie Ford, he couldn't take possession, being quiet in this quarter after a really good first term. And Kundra-Barham swarm again. Davidson and Thomas with the tackle on Cooper McLaughlin will get a ball up in front of the Kundra-Barham interchange bench.
0: The whole back end here is wide open. Centre wing is the closest player to the Kahuna Kangas goal. So they get a wild kick out. I don't know who's going to mark it, the water boy or somebody. There's nobody there. The ball from the boundary comes out the way of Kahuna Kangas. They need to take a mark. They do. They get the hands over to Geary. Geary looks up and goes, oh.
2: Who's he going to kick it to?
0: Grass. It's kicked on the outer side. That's what he's done. He's gone for territory. Handball over the top. Nice handball, though, by McLean. But put his teammate under pressure. And that's pressure came because there was nobody back to kick to. Then the players from both sides descend. Central umpire waiting. Oh, there's a high tackle. Blatant high tackle. Kuna Kangas need to steady because here come the Raiders through centre half forward again.
1: So Barrington, that's Corey, goes in the direction of brother Jacob. Off hands at the front of the pack. Davidson doing the roving, holding the ball, is it? It will be. And it'll be a free kick going the way of the Kahuna Kangas.
0: Oh, they're under pressure.
1: And Charlie Ford will take it deep in defence.
0: Under all sorts of pressure here, Kuna Kangas. The scoreboard favours them, but I tell you what, out on the ground, it's a totally different style at the moment. The kick goes short. Anthem was the target. Punched forward. That was Chris Anderson. The ball was punched forward by his opposite there in Liam Reid. Over the line and out of bounds. About 65 out from the Kudrick Barham goal. Scoreboard at the moment, 8-3-51 place, 5-5-35. Max Wilson ties the Kerrang scoreboard. 22 gone in the second.
1: So ball tossed back into play. Reid back in the ruck. Maybe getting a little high one there at the back, I would have thought, but umpire lets it go. That was Hensley. As back in the middle, as Ruckman go at it again. O'Toole centering ball. Atwell going back with the flight, but coming across, taking the mark. There was Riley Williams for the Kahuna Kangas deep in defence.
0: And again, he looks up, and again, he has to go really wide with the foot. He does so. Finds a teammate who has to stay close to the boundary line. Looks for a teammate. Lead up from the centre wing area. Taken out of side, off the side of the boot. That's a shocker. Can the Kahuna Kangas recover? They can, hands over the top. The player that kicked the shocker ended up getting it. That was Hudson Fountain. Gets the link-up handball. Ball goes to centre wing. Central umpire calls play on. Oh, that's a little high for mine. And the free kick will go the way. Well, no, he's called for a ball up. Looked a little high, but the umpire's called for a ball up. Chance for both sides to reset and resettle.
1: So Anderson taps it down to himself, feeds the handball out. Geary takes it with the one hand, breaks one tackle, throws it on the boot. Sitting back there, though, is Poulton. He takes the mark in defence, wants to switch the play, goes short and finds James Martin.
0: Tommy Thomas says, get me on, get me on. He's standing on the boundary line in front of Stewie. Just can't get out there at the moment. The kick, oh, is it off the side? The umpire says, yes, it's out of bounds on the ball. The boundary umpire was right on the job. It was about a metre or away from him. So you can't argue with that one. And the Kahuna Kangas side, through the agency of Will O'Shea, should go deep and go along with the footy. Oh, they don't. They go short and lower the eyes. Coming out and taking mark is Charlie Sheed. Bailey Sheed, sorry. Now, Bailey, he's got numbers against his teammate down the ground, but anyway, he launches it. Let's see if the Raiders mess it up among themselves. Well, they didn't. They got it to ground. Oh, it's loose. It's out the back. Free kick going the way of the Raiders. Diving in hard and earning it was Jack Thrum.
1: So Thrum feeds the handball out to Poulton, who goes short into the pocket over in front of the scoreboard. Mark taken there by Franklin. He goes short again back to Poulton, who kept running. So they're up to halfback now. The Raiders wants to come in board. Does so. Finds a teammate there in Liam Reid. Feigned to give the handball off. Eventually goes the other side to Thrum. So we're trying to work it forward slowly here. Goes in the direction of Jack Geary, who's wrapped up in a tackle. Was he pushed in the back? The umpire said yep. He was. But it'll be a free kick going the way of the Kahuna coach.
2: Time is on.
0: He's got him on. Righto. Well, I'll suggest that free kick for Geary was done very, very nicely by he.
2: No one knows he's on either.
0: He's on.
2: Picking him up.
0: They get it to this, well, what is now the fat side, the broadcast side, the clubroom side. Tommy Toma is about 40 metres on his own. Now, somebody has finally woken up and decides to come across. Understanding how dangerous he can be, the ball comes to ground. Any sort of a kick forward puts it in Toma territory, but it's not going to be. Goes in and under. And again, both sides are getting a little leg weary here, I think, Stuart. It's been pretty frenetic.
2: Yeah, it has been a little bit. Yeah, but they've slowed down, haven't they, both sides?
0: Ruckman, well, basically a little bit of push and shove, comes over the top. The Raiders have got the footy. I drag back in underneath. Just working hard there. I like that in a forward, Lachlan English. Work hard enough to hold it in, and another ball up to take place.
1: So right on the edge of attacking 50 for Kahuna is Ford. That's Charlie. Feeds the handball high up and under kick. Sitting underneath it. Toma can't take the mark. Doing the second effort. Comes back to Anderson. That's Corbin, though. His kick around the corner. Goebel used his body well. Fed it off to Bartlett. Oh, high up and under kick. Dangerous coming out of defence. Joel Davidson tracking it back. Has to get it to the boundary line. Can't do so. Cooper McLaughlin feeds it back to Corbin Anderson. Anderson uses the... Hensley, who goes with the left boot inside 50. Toma has three to beat. Can't
2: mark.
1: Do so. Poulton coming across takes the relieving mark for
2: the
1: Raiders.
2: That's a contender for the Northern Land Solutions mark of the day.
0: And for the coach's award, I would suggest too, Stewie, because otherwise they were really in big trouble. Toma corrals the mark. holds his opponent deep into the pocket, which means there's a kick down the line coming. It is. Big leap over the back. Did he get pushed out? Did not. Ball comes forward. Chris Anderson's got it. Gets the ball forward. Wrapped up. Central umpire says, hand it over, boys, and we'll start it all from the left half forward flank. Kuna Kanga's into attack. We've played 26, nearly 27 gone in the second quarter.
1: So Anderson

0: Was tapped straight down the throat of Kynan Lawson. Had it, lost it, was tackled. Geary feeds the handball out to Travis Ford. Been really good. Feeds the handball further afield to Charlie Ford, whose kick fades at the last minute and misses. 8-4-52, the Kahuna Kangas. Kundrabrum 5-5-35. 27 minutes gone in the second term on the Max Wilson Tyres Kerrang scoreboard.
1: Not sure how long to go, but it is crucial for both sides. Really telling. The kick comes inboard. Mark Taylor. And hands over the top. Kundrick Barron want to run it forward. Here we go. This is the dangerous time. Long hands over the top. Oh, if you don't mind, you've let him out of the back and he's got through and kicked the goal. I speak of Tommy Toma. I mentioned it was going to be crucial. You cannot make a mistake in that forward line when they are down there. Anderson, Toma, certainly Geary, etc. Another one goes on the board. 9-4-58. Kundrick Barron, the Raiders 5-5-35. That's on the Max Wilson Tyres of Kerrang scoreboard.
2: Just relieves a little bit of pressure, and doesn't it? And he desperately wanted to get back under the ground. You had to wait for a couple of minutes to get back on the ground, but you're right, Noel. Once he's free, that was good work also by Daniel Coates to spot him with the handball, and they just needed that goal just to steady the ship a little bit.
1: It's interesting to me, like players like Toma, you can put him in a forward pocket and rest him. Reagan Hamilton's been their best player. He's been on the bench.
2: Yes, I see that.
1: Leave him in a back pocket. I don't have to play him at centre-half back or full-back, but anyway, it intrigues me in country footy.
0: So after all that domination from the Raiders, they've only narrowed the margin from quarter-time by 5 points at the moment. As Anderson, that's Chris, feeds the handball out, forward, long kick, inside 50, Toma back there. Good work from Poulton, though, sat himself in front, took the mark, and he will go back and look to kick out to Owens, half-back to Kynan Lawson.
1: And the water girl. Lawson took the mark, up back flank, pressure, mounting, forced now, I would suggest, to go down the ground, does, gets it, kick over the top, play on is the call, comes out the back to Bremner, Bremner holds his footing, kicks it for a teammate, mark taken, and that's why Will Lake, Will, goes inboard, wants the right boot, does, you can see the options opening up, but you can also see the breeze take that ball across, just away from the teammate he was looking for, and a drop mark taken, a drop mark here by Kuna Kangas has allowed the Raiders a little bit of an opportunity, a late sniff.
0: Yeah, they need one here to the Raiders. Barrington taps it over his head. No one there, though. Oh, holding the ball. It'll go against Hudson Fountain. And it'll be a free kick to Cameron Anderson. Loose play forward of the ball. Does he take the mark? He does. Jack Shannon had a couple of bites at it.
2: He juggled it.
0: A couple of bites at it, but he held onto it, Stewie. And he will go back from 35 out directly in front.
2: Don't think it's a contender for the Northern Land Solution mark of the day there. I know Jack fumbled a little bit.
1: Hard in the mouth stuff of the...
0: And it will now be a kick after the siren for Shannon. And this is going to be a very important kick in the context of the game as well. They trail by 23 points. Shannon, has he steered it through?
2: Yep.
0: He has.
2: Certainly has.
0: So big moment that for the Raiders. And at the main break, it is a 17-point lead to the Kahuna Kangas. 6-5-41, Kundrick Barham. The Kangas, 9-4-58. The second quarter was brought to you by Max Wilson Tyres Kerrang. 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
3: 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On 1332 3SH, it's Central Murray Live for Graham Hayes Real Estate, Club Barham, Harvey Norman Swan Hill, and Holtz Mitsubishi, Hyundai, and Isuzu Ute.
0: Kuna Kangas by 17 points at halftime. 9-4-58, the Kangas leading Kundrick Barham 6-5-41. The goal kickers in the first half, Corbin Anderson with 3, Daniel Coates and Tom Toma with 2 each, and Bailey Sheed and Jack Geary with singles for Kahuna, while for the Raiders, Harry Bremner and Jack Shannon with 2 each and singles to Nick Franklin and Jacob Barrington. Shane Fleming, Noel Watson and Glenn Stewart with you this afternoon on 3SH Central Murray Live. And this morning, though, Noel, you had the pleasure of speaking with Matt Cronin, who, of course, is part of the Pat Cronin Foundation. It is Pat Cronin Foundation round in the Central Murray this afternoon. And, of course, this is the feature match as part of that, with all players wearing yellow armbands and, of course, looking to spread the message of be wise and the coward punch after Matt's son, Pat, passed away in 2016. And, Noel, I reckon we might have a little bit of a listen to that interview that you did this morning as part of Footy Preview with Matt Cronin right now.
1: Matt, congratulations on you and your family's courage following Pat's passing. Incredibly difficult times.
12: Yeah, look, we've just gone past Pat's 10th anniversary, which is just so hard to believe. It only seems like just yesterday that he walked down the corridor and said, see you later, never to come home.
1: The Pat Cronin Foundation brings, just to me anyway, an incredibly important message, doesn't it?
12: Yeah, this weekend's Pat Cronin Foundation round, and I know Central Murray League's getting involved in it for the first time, which is fantastic, you know, and welcome aboard to all the clubs. For us, it's about sending a message that we stand as a community against all forms of violence. Violence is never okay, and let's make a stance on the, you know, we're better than on the football and on the netball courts.
1: At age just, what, 19, wasn't it, that Pat was the victim of a coward punch?
12: Yep, 19. He'd just played his first senior game alongside his older brother, Lucas. And, you know, that day we just thought, how good's this going to be watching the boys both play together for the Lower Plenty Football Club in the Northern Football Netball League? And, you know, how quickly things change from an act of absolute senseless violence. Pat went out for a quiet night, wasn't at a hot spot in Melbourne, just at a local cafe licensed venue, family-friendly venue. And one of his mates got attacked. Pat went to his aid to drag him away from trouble, and a 6'5" coward struck him from behind with no chance of defending himself.
13: Matt, one of the things I often say, in fact, I almost every week say at the end, look after your mates. To be quite frank, Pat was helping a mate.
12: He was doing exactly that, Noel, and as his dad, and, you know, Robin as his mum.

0: we sometimes think about that and say, bloody hell, we should have just told him to run away. But Pat, the sort of kid that he was, the smart kid, he had a scholarship at university, captain of his under-19s footy team, and captain of premiership in the under-16s. So he was a leader, and he lived by that. He wasn't going to add fuel to the fire. He just went to grab his mate and drag him away from trouble. The only change that we'd make to that message, I guess, Noel, and we'd tell this to any of your listeners as well, is Tingity still stands true to look after your mates while you're out. But in doing that, make sure someone's got your back when you go to help someone. Yeah.
1: Be mindful. Mate, the foundation works with a variety of groups too, which is terrific.
0: Yep. Education's our key thing. We start as young as prep these days, believe it or not. And we've got some beautiful storybooks that we share at primary school level. So our education program goes all the way from prep through to year 12. The older ones might have seen us at their secondary school. Sporting clubs in particular. So if there's any sporting clubs that are listening, footy, netball, we'd love to come and do a presentation. Reach out through the contacts at the league and we'd be happy to oblige and do a bit of a road trip while we're up there doing some work at the schools in the area.
1: Yeah.
0: And share Pat's message, the story of Pat. I don't know, there's something about it, Noel, that just resonates with the audience that we present to, and people realise how senseless violence is, that it only takes one punch. That's all it takes to end someone's life.
1: Yeah.
0: The quicker, the more we stop those sorts of acts of senseless violence, the safer the world is going to be. So this weekend with the Pat Cronin Foundation Round, you know, there's a couple of symbols. We've got the yellow armbands that we're providing to every club.
1: Yes.
0: So every player will be wearing a yellow armband that says, be wise, end the coward punch. And then the other thing that we want to do is symbolically, both before the game and also after the game, shake the hand of your opponent.
1: Yes.
0: You know, none of the argy-bargy. Go as hard as you like on the footy field, that's for sure, but always play within the rules. That's the way Pat played.
1: Yeah.
0: He was a wiry kid. He was probably about 6'2", 70, you know, maybe 73, 74 kilos dripping wet. But he was a tough footballer. Loved his footy, the mad Richmond supporter. He loved his Lower Plenty Bears and the Research Junior Footy Club where he played so many games.
1: Matt, thanks for your time this morning. I know it's obviously terrible news, obviously all the way through, and not what any family would want to hear, but through the foundation, the work continues. And from all of us up here, Matt, all the best to you, your family, and we certainly know that foundation is going to continue to spread a very, very important message. Good on you, Matt.
0: Thanks, Noel. Appreciate it, mate.
2: Noel Watson there from this morning with Matt Cronin as part of the footy preview. And Noel, pretty powerful message, pretty powerful interview there with Matt this morning.
3: Yeah, and you could feel the emotion, Shane. That it was a very, very strong message that's coming through, and one that everybody needs to heed, absolutely.
4: Yep,
3: absolutely. On we go.
2: We do. And with that, we might go around the grounds with thanks to the Murray-Mallee Training Company.
3: Yep, the Guardian halftime show. Let's get a rung of them. And Warrenine 7-4-46, lead Lake Boga 5-6-36, Mallee Eagles 9-4-58, Chulimanang 4-4-28, Mullamine Wandella 3 points of difference, Mullamine 7-8-50, Wandella 6-11-47, Swan Hill 5-5-35, lead Hay 2-7-19, Kerrang 9-7-61, Balranald 2-1-13, United 11-11-77, lead Tintindra 3-2-20, and Ultimar 7-8-50, leading Murrabit 3-5-23. In the North Central, big lead here to the Tigers, 10-9-69 over Sonana, 3-4-22. Donald, 14-5-89. Charlton, 1-1-7. Wedderburn, 5-7-37. Leading Birchip Watcham, who are just 2 goals, 5-17. And Coldy United and Bort. Well, at halftime, it's Coldy United, 13-4-82. Bort, 7-1-43. And for those that missed it earlier on, Brisbane, 22-11. Defeated Essendon, 11-13.
2: And here at the Barron Rec Reserve, it is the Kahuna Kangas by 17 points. 9-4-58 to the Raiders, 6-5-41 at halftime. Don't go anywhere. 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
9: 17 points at half time. The Kahuna Kangas 9-4-58, leading Kundrup Barham 6-5-41 at the main break as the Kangas making their way out onto the field and running around, which is good to see them running around the Ausfield pitch that's been, or Auskick field that's been set up in the middle there. And I'll tell you what, there is one little superstar out there, little girl there with the ponytail and the pink boots. She is dominating that game. And anyway, goal kickers in that first half for the Kangas, the main major goal kickers anyway, Corbin Anderson with 3, Daniel Coates, Tommy Toman with 2 each, and for the Raiders, Harry Bremner and Jack Shannon with 2 each as well. But Glenn Stewart, Noel Watson and myself, Shane Fleming with you. And Stewie, what do the Raiders have to do here, or what's the margin need to be? Do they need to keep it to a three-quarter time to be in this game, knowing that the Kangas will be kicking with a slight breeze?
10: Yeah, they want to keep it down to around about 12 points, so I think maybe a bit less than that. The breeze picks is up and down a little bit, so depending on what happens in the second half. But yeah, no, if Kira Kangas kicked 3 goals here to 1, then she's probably all over, I would think. But, you know, they played a lot better in that quarter. The big fella there who just ran past me, Jacob Barrington, was sensational when he went back into the ruck and dominated the ruck, I thought, over their ruckman and Anderson, the Kuna Kangas. But, you know, they lowered their eyes. They were more aggressive at the ball and the pack situation, and they put the Kuna Kangas defence under pressure.
11: And, Stewie, the good thing is the young girl that Shane was talking about was absolutely filthy when she wasn't given...

0: knows what's going on. She's a contender for our Cadiz Mechanical and 4x4. She was filthy when that handball was not given.
1: I was impressed by the way she sidestepped five of the boys, argued one of them, and then kicked a goal from about 10 metres out and then celebrated like it was she won the grand final. So she has got some ability, that young girl.
0: Got a future.
1: Whoever's daughter she is.
0: Got a future.
1: And look, it is good to see the way the clubs do it these days. It's very family orientated day, right from start to finish, with the juniors in the morning to the Oz kickers at half time. But both teams out on the ground, as are the umpires. You heard the siren in the background. It is the Kahuna Kangas by 17 points. And Noel, what do we heard from Stewie there, what do the Raiders have to do, do you feel, to try and swing this back going their way?
0: I think this is going to sound negative, but they have to be really defensive, mindset as well as physical. They have to go out knowing full well they have to contain, they have to control and contain this quarter. Stewie, I just wanted to ask a question for the listeners. Has that breeze swung around a little bit?
2: No, it's just
0: intensified.
2: It ebbs and flows a little bit there. Yeah. Halfway through that quarter before, it dropped relatively away. Now it's picked up again. There was a few drops of rain there a few moments ago.
0: Could be a slight delay whilst the massive crowd that was out for the youngsters worked their way off the ground, and it was absolutely a massive crowd. Now back in the middle of the ground here, I can see that the two ruckmen are going to kick off as they did. That's Reed and of course Anderson. And the clearance structure here is going to be really, really important just to see who gets the way. Charlie Ford has jumped into the middle for Kahuna Kangas. And Tommy Toma is not in there at the moment, so
1: he's down of the goal square.
0: He's down, yeah, he's down deep, and that's where he will get very. Umpire holds it aloft. Let's get underway.
1: Third quarter brought to you by the Houston Club Resort. You'll love relaxing by the Murray River. And we've got a free kick right from the start, I think. And it'll be going the way of Kundra Barron.
0: It is. Absolutely, it is. Kundra Barron, the ruckman. I think the half-forward flanker for Kuna Kanga's got in early. So, go short. Lead on. Mark taken. Want to swing and go. Can't yet. And I'm talking about Kundra Barron because there's not too many options. They have to go wide. They do, and they find a player wide. Harry Bremner's got it. Made a little bit of ground, but not a lot. Bremner goes even wider. Finds a teammate on the outer side. Now, they're starting to build. Oh, that's a terrible kick. Ford. Well, Ford was just ambling down beside Cameron Anderson. And Ford found himself right in the path of an askew kick. And now he's called the play on. So he's got the kick to a pack on the outer side of the recreation reserve.
1: He does. He goes in the direction of Daniel Coates. No one able to take the mark. Coates with the tackle there on his opponent there in O'Toole. And we will get a ball up on centre wing, far side of the ground, with no addition to the score here in this third term. Early stages, Lake, hands and knees, couldn't force it out, neither could Reed. Left it behind the Kangas, win it back. Travis Ford, been really good this afternoon, goes short, finds a teammate there in Van der Zand, who goes inside 50. Corbin Anderson with the fly, couldn't bring down the ball though. At the back, Thomas evades the tackle from Tommy Toma. Little one handball to Bartlett, ends up coming back to Thomas, and they will look to clear, but only momentarily as it goes over the boundary line for a boundary throw-in at half forward for the Kangas.
2: Good defensive work though, wasn't it? Yep. They worked that. They're under a fair bit of pressure, but they were able to get it up onto the between wing and half back.
0: One handball missed its target, but yep, they did recover. Kahuna Kangas players then wanted the ball out of bounds to the ball, but the boundary umpire having nothing of it. Why? Because he was standing in the correct position. The ball comes to ground. The player that Shane just mentioned gets the ball, kicks it long, marking attempt not taken down the ground. That was Anderson in front there. The player I was talking about was Travis. It is going to be a free kick. It's going the way of Kahuna Kangas, but Ford again around the front of the pack, really looming as our Cadiz Mechanical and 4x4 major contender. And this fella, well, he's in the game to do a job, and that's kick goals. And I speak of Corbin Anderson. He has three thus far.
2: He'll kick it.
0: Glenn Stewart has just...
1: He won't now that you've said that.
0: You'll get a letter, Stewie.
2: Yeah, I thought you might come back.
0: You'll get a letter.
2: Yeah.
0: So Corbin, very deliberate in his approach to goal. Knows where the breeze is. It's going to be over his shoulder. Comes across. Raises the hand straight away. No hesitation whatsoever from Corbin Anderson. He knows the goal. He knows how to kick him, and he did. 10-4, 64, Kahuna Kangas. And the Raiders from Kundra Barron, 6-5, 41. That's on the Houston.

0: Park Resort scoreboard by just 3 minutes into the third.
1: I think Australia Post won't be needing to send that letter, no?
0: Yes,
1: it was a beautiful kick. He is a magnificent kick, and that was the start that the Kunikangas wanted, and that's Corbin's fourth goal. Been a very, very good player, and also a contender for the Kadunas Mechanical and 4x4.
0: I'll tell you who's nervous out there. Paddy Goble. Why? Because he's following Tommy Tomer around the half-forward line. Gee, what a job that would be. The ball from the centre comes wide.
2: He does. It comes from Bremner. Tried to get it out towards Kynan Lawson, who's wrapped up in a tackle there by Hudson Fountain, and we'll get a ball up centre wing on the Social Club side of the ground with Reed and Anderson. Anderson just threw Reed out of the way, took the ball and then kicked it forward. Anderson, that's Corbin, couldn't take possession, bouncing ball, but Poulton right there with it, off, threw it out, probably should have been a free kick, won't be, comes out now to Bremner, tries to go one way, then the next, little handball, back over the top to Thrum, gives it back to Bremner, worked it well, and he goes short to Shannon, didn't quite make the distance, back to Bremner, followed it up, good work here from the Raiders. Goble gets it, long kick up towards 50, Barrington on the chest, takes the mark. Kai Atwell wants a deep, good vision though, spots up Nathan O'Toole strolling into goal, who pokes it through for the Raiders, and that is a team goal if ever you've seen one. 7-5-47 Kundrick Barham, the Kahuna Kangas 10-4-64, and that is on the Euston Club Resort scoreboard.
1: Right, mate. That was probably the best goal I think I've seen for a couple of years. Deep in the back pocket. Jackie Thomas there combined with Harry Bremner. Harry Bremner was sensational. About three or four different possessions. Obviously, Paddy Goble got involved. That is a team-lifting goal if I've ever seen one.
0: Yep. Great effort. All the way down the ground. And
1: Big Barrington knew where to go to, didn't he?
0: Absolutely. And you knew that, as you say, Bremner had four on the way through. Just his ability to retain his balance under pressure. Got a couple of little nudges on the way through, but kept his balance. So from that ruck work, Anderson grabbed it earlier and banged it long, but of course, at the moment, Kunikanga's going a little bit short up front from the ruck work here.

0: 8. And now Kundrick Barham have an opportunity to go deep with the footy. They do through the agency of Jack Shannon.
1: Shannon inside 50 going back. Unable to take the mark. There was Noah Hoare. Got a hand to it though. Works it back now to McLaughlin, who goes short to Mitch Tracy, who marked just in front of Jacob Barrington, who was about to eat him for dinner the way he was approaching that contest. And it comes out now, out towards Corbin Anderson. Can't take the mark. Good roving there. Oh, big tackle there by Reed on Fountain. Umpire says, give it to me.
2: Good decision.
1: And Fountain gets up, and he will be sore after that.
2: The big boys, a bit
1: big boys having an impact.
0: Liam gets the ball over the top. Comes out the front of the pack to Bremner, who just seems to be in the right spot. Kicked down the ground. Lovely little piece of touch here. Nice little touch here by Reed. Gets the ball forward. And Kundrick Barham have a chance through the agency of Will Lake, who will kick from about 48, 49 out. Now he's just being put around a little tighter. So we'll kick into the breeze now. Just notice getting back there is Geary getting back in front of the pack, expecting this is going to come forward of the pack off the hands here. Ford's there a little wider. So Geary wanting the punch if it comes to come forward. Long, long kick by Will Lake. Bang, the big leap is on. The ball does come forward and Geary does pick it up. Gives the hands out wide toward Toma, not to him, just toward him. And the ball goes in and under. Quick spin out of the pack by the Kootenai. Barham had missed it. Six to ten goals for. And that was an absolute gimme. Just didn't wait the time to steady.
1: Yeah, poor finish there for the Raiders. That would have really hurt because it was a poor handball from Geary in the end. He's got it here, though. Still inside his defensive 50, short to McGlone, who marks. Again, four possessions here for the Kangas. Still inside their defensive 50, however. McGlone called to play on. Goes out wide. Looks for and finds a teammate there in Charlie Ford, who marks. He's between wing and halfback, however, for the Kangas.
0: Next two possessions important. Now, that's not going to help because that's an absolute up and under. It goes deep into the forward line, yes, but clear of the pack, no. Now on the run, on the burst coming through with Sammy McGlone. Sam takes a bounce, can go for another if he wants. Decide to use a left boot, come inboard. Shot on goal, shot on goal. Sam McGlone has missed.
2: Hit the post.
0: Yep. 7-6. That is the Kundrick Barham side. They trail Guna Kangas 10-5, 65, 8.5 gone. Houston Club Resort scoreboard.
1: And Riley Williams is absolutely filthy because he burnt him then. Williams was all on his own with no one around him for 25 metres running into goal. And McGlone from the boundary absolutely burnt him. Anyway, the Raiders work it up to centre wing. Kai Atwell has it. Little handball inboard. Finds a teammate there in Thrum. Goes over the top to Lawson. Another handball further afield to Bremner. He goes short to Barrington. Did well to pick it up the off the toes, did Barrington. Handball inboard to Goble. Goble feeds it off. Lake, little one over the top. Oh, that was almost a throw there from Ryan Bassett. Tried to find Anderson. Didn't do so. They've mucked it up in the end. Coates for the Kangas with the handball that finds Toma.
0: Toma under pressure. Quick enough, clever enough with peripheral vision. Gets it out. Oh, Kuna Kangas under all sorts. They're gone. Oh, the intense pressure.
2: They've lifted.
0: Absolutely they have. And Paddy Goble, well, he's following Tommy Toma, but
2: he's been very quiet.
0: He's starting to get a few possessions here. And he's got another one through the middle of the ground. Plays on with the right boot, who he's damaging too with his kicks usually. Gets it deep into the forward line. Barrington the target. And takes a big, strong mark too. Big strong mark on the outer side, Big Jacob.
1: And that's one of the first times they've actually kicked it to his advantage going inside 50 this afternoon. Just out in front so he can put the hands out and take it in front of his defender.
0: Well, they might have come out at halftime. Kuna Kank is thinking, well, we kick three or four, we're home. Well, it just doesn't happen like that. But Jacob Barrington has a big opportunity to do exactly the opposite that they wanted. Comes in. Oh, very strong approach at the goal. Goal umpire goes across, looks up. Won't get sunburned today, but he'll put a goal on the board. Koonakangas 10-5. They lead the rampaging at the moment. Kundrick Barham, 8 goals, 6.54, 10.5 gone.
2: Some really good play here from the Kundrick Barham side in the last five or so.

0: 5 minutes in the third quarter here, brought to you by the Eastern Club. Really good work there by Goebel. What a tackle, and he was able to win the free kick. They were able to drive the ball down to the big boy in Barrington, and you're right, he was able to take that mark, Shane, in front of his eyes there, and he went back and drilled it. They've really lifted at the moment. Let's see if they can continue to do it.
1: So now the question is asked of the Kangas. What have they got left in the tank? They lead at the moment as Anderson taps it straight down the throat of Charlie Ford, who goes in the direction of Toma, but spoiling it away from him was Goebel. One possession himself, comes out towards centre wing. McGlone's out there though, feeds it off to, well, comes back to Geary. He goes down the line, but a poor kick from him lands onto the chest of Ryan Bassett for the Raiders.
2: An opportunity here going forward for Kuna Kangas not to use Tommy Toma, because the defenders are all over him, and if they can get around him, then there should be space. Now, speaking of getting around, that's what Kundrick Barham are doing here, ducking and weaving. Oh, lovely little piece of work here by Hudson Fountain. Sees the ball go back in board to Anderson. Corbin hands over the top of the play, who just came on in Hensley. Puts it, opponent under all sorts of pressure. Gone, dropping the footing. Oh, the crowd light up.
0: There she's on.
2: And the players light up. Take the free kick is the call from the coach. Kuna Kangas need to take the kick and go back, drive it long into the forward line. Tempers are getting a little heated here. The play on now is a little kick. It's an under to Geary. He's going to get smashed. He does. The ball's punched well away from him. Comes in board. Long, quick handball over the top there by Anderson Cameron. The ball there to be won. Again, Geary goes in, picks the footy up and goes to ground. The umpire crosses himself. Ooh. And the crowd all...

0: to ground. The umpire crosses himself. And the crowd almost got involved again.
1: They're into it.
0: Central throws the ball up.
2: So it has definitely lifted here. Geary wins possession, feeds a clever handball out to Coates, whose centering ball goes over the head of Will O'Shea. Poor kick in the end. Will O'Shea, that should probably 50. Be... Yeah, I agree, Stewie. That should be 50.
0: As there was it touched?
2: No, there was no... Well...
0: Yes.
2: It must be.
1: Okay.
2: Well, because
0: yeah, I think it, was
2: it looked like it was a clear mark for mine. But anyway, it is a ball up inside 50 as Reed taps it out, trying to get it going. He's the Raiders' way, but won't get very far. We'll have another ball up 30 metres out from Kahuna's goal.
0: Ringing the changes here, the interchange benches, trying to get some semblance of order out on the ground for their side. The ball comes back here. Can the Raiders get on the air? They can. A mark taken for them there by McMahon. Wants the hands, gives it quick. So Raiders go deep into the forward line. Player running back. Did he get infringed? The umpire says yes. It will be a free kick, and it will go the way of Kahuna Kangas. Run on tackle. Going for the 40. Kahuna Kangas just went to ground. He's gone to ground holding his leg too. So interesting to see whether we get a delay here or not. The umpire has called time up. So that might give us a chance just to quickly check a couple of the scores here. And in the AFL, if you missed it, Brisbane 22-11 defeated Essendon 11 goals 13. At halftime in the Central Murray, the leaders were Warrenine over Lake Boga, the Mallee Eagles over Chulibuck Menang, Moolamine just over Wandala by some three behinds only, United 9-0 West United, big leaders over Tintinda, Kerrang strong leaders at halftime over Balranald, and in a very entertaining game at the Swan Hill Rex, Swan Hill 5-5-35, leading Hay 2-7-19. Now that was at half time, so the three quarter time score will be interesting. And Ultima 7-8, courtesy of a 6-goal second quarter, lead Murrumbit 3-5-23. And I would suggest that player's up on his feet, but just have to wait now for him to exit the playing area before the game can get underway. So just a steady up in play here. The score at the moment, Kahuna Kangas 10-5-65. And Kundra Barham coming back hard. 8-6-54. At quarter time, it was 28 point different. At halftime, 17. And we're now back to, what's that? About 11 points. So under a couple of goals here as a player coming off. Looks like an injury, Glenn Stewart. Compliments to Mawson's.
1: Yeah, it looks as though he's sort of limping off there. He's got two trainers at the moment. He's not going through the interchange, so he's coming straight off.
2: It's certainly a leg injury anyway of some description. As
1: maybe an ankle.
2: Yeah, it might be an ankle the way he's holding that, Stuart. No, certainly not putting any weight on that leg. As it will be Sam McGlone to bring the ball back into play at half back after receiving the free kick, the Kangas for holding the ball. He's just telling everyone to steady
0: to
2: up
0: wait
2: because
0: to get off, yep.
2: Has to wait. So McGlone now will take it. He goes short, finds a teammate on the lead there in Brady Hoare, who comes out wide looking for Dylan Reed. Off hands at the back, Cameron Anderson read it best, takes possession, runs his full measure, goes short looking for Atwell, who takes a strong mark on centre wing.
0: Kynan Lawson goes squid board to the ruckman, who just scoops it up, flips it over the top to Thomas. Jack lays it on the boot, loose it half forward. Who can swing onto it? Coming through was McMahon, left it behind. Kahuna Kangas plays on hands and knees. It's a race now as the ball comes out in front. Shepherd required, Shepherd given. Geary being good today. That handball not necessarily comes toward Anderson, who had to bend, not quick enough to do so. Oh, there's the poor bounce of the footy, not aiding either side. It goes in and under. Central umpire blows the whistle. Just

0: a little bit unclean with the footy at the moment, the Kangas, as O'Toole with the clearance around the body, bouncing ball, McGlone tracks it back, does well, finds himself a little pocket of space, then comes out wide looking for Charlie Ford, clever, who has to sit and wait. Oh, good work there from Cameron Anderson, and not to give away the free kick as well. It's been turned over. Thomas gives it to Reed, wants to give it to Anderson, does, picks it up at the toes, long kick inside 50 towards Barrington. Did he take the mark? No, it's a push, won't matter. It'll be a free kick and 50, advantage paid, and Will Lake strolls into the open goal and makes the margin just 5 points.
1: Game on.
0: Barham, 9-6-60, the Kangas 10-5-65, and that is on the Euston Club Resort scoreboard.
1: Yeah, great play there. Excellent play there. Cameron Anderson was really good. Also, the ruckman in Reed, I thought he drew the player and contested really well. He was against three players and eventually are able to get the goal through Willie Lake. And so the game is on, boys. This is the sort of corner that they wanted.
2: Absolutely, and you're right there, Anderson. Cameron Anderson for Kundrup Barham. He was electric. Really, really clever. Got the fist on the ball and then was able to help out a teammate in distress, and the major went on the board. What have Kuna Kangas got to answer here with? They get the ball out of the centre again. Need a handball that goes wide. Quick hands. Chain of handballs goes out further. Coming through is Sam McGlone off back flank. Just need to hit a target. They're under pressure here. They come back to Sam McGlone. Takes a bounce. Will kick with the left boot. It's an up and under. Will it carry? It does. Big fist over the top. The ball comes to the front of the pack. Handball over the back. Kuna Kangas though close to now. Shoved straight over the line and out of bounds. Intense pressure by the Raiders defence. This has really stepped up.
1: Williams, it looks as though he's finished for the day. Obviously didn't go through the interchange bench, and he's got a knee issue. He's okay though.
0: So ball now tossed back into play. Anderson takes it out of the ruck, feeds the handball out, finds Corbin Anderson, goes back now to McGlone. His kick forward was sharked by Martin for the Raiders. Comes now to Ford at Travis. The umpire says give it to me, however we'll have a ball up still inside attacking 50 for the Kahuna Kangas.
2: Looks like the Kangas are, players are trying to kick a goal themselves rather than structuring up. Let's see what can happen here. Now the ruckman again takes the ball, dribbles the handball away. That's dropping the 40 for mine and is. Really poor effort here, I think, by the Kahuna Kangas up front. But great work in defence here for the Raiders, no doubt about that. Now they've got the ball out of side back area, goes short, look for and find Bremner Harry, knocking up, getting possessions, comes through the middle of the ground. The kick, is it going to carry? It doesn't. Soccer off the ground here, and that was by Dylan Reed. Puts the ball wide, but does it put it to his team's advantage? No. Raiders have numbers, they can't quite find the footy. Now coming through, hands, long raking handball comes out the back from Geary.
0: So Ford, that's Travis, quick kick inside 50, English, hard against the boundary, screws it back, and Will O'Shea takes the mark. Well, he didn't mean it, but that is a fantastic kick from English. From there, he did well to just keep the ball in play, Glenn Stewart, and Will O'Shea's taken the mark in the goal square.
1: A set play, Shane. That was brilliant, in actual fact. A great kick, and obviously young Will O'Shea's going to line up point blank.
0: Well, they need this one too, do the Kangas. That ends a run of three straight goals for the Raiders, and Will O'Shea just stretches the margin back out to 11 points, 11-5-71 to Kundrup Barham, 9-6-60 as we enter time on in the third term, thanks to the Euston Club Resort.
1: Big fella coming off here, Reed.
2: Stewie, just watching him come off, he had a trainer beside him.
1: He's a bit sore.
2: Yeah, I don't know whether he's got a high groin or something going on
1: hip or groin, I think.
2: Yeah, he didn't run off per se, did he?
1: No, he didn't, and Nathan O'Toole came off with him.
2: In a way, and I don't like to say this, but it may well suit, because if Barrington has another go on the ball, we saw what he did in that second quarter. They haven't gone that way, though, Kundrup Barham. They've in fact gone the way of Ryan Bassett, it would appear, to do the ruck work. So a bit of leap coming in to come over the top of Chris Anderson. Let's see if it works for them, or Anderson is able to push it forward, which he has done on a number of occasions. Anderson gets the big body in, drops it over the back of the pack on this occasion. Coming through there is Bremner, hands on the footy, gets it, socket wide, neck thump wide. Now here comes away with Thrum. Thrum lays it off the boot. Geary cops one high. Well, he's been good today.
1: Yeah, he's been great.
2: Yeah, he's been really solid. Puts himself in the right spots to get the right kick, and now gives it over to a teammate who can come wide with the hand.

0: Hands does so, finds Travis Ford, who then goes bang with a boot on the left to Daniel Coates out of side.
1: So Coates going back with the flight, good mark. Centering ball over the head of Geary, just missed the target. Geary going back in, Hamilton coming the other way. Fed the handball out though, Bartlett throws the ball on the boot. Bounces out towards halfback. Oh, Cameron Anderson did really well there. Now has to go back and pick it up. Oh, couldn't do so. Was he taken below the knees? He was, said the umpire. And it'll be a free kick coming back the way of Cameron Anderson at halfback for the Raiders.
2: Couldn't flick that switch up there for the lights, could you, Sean?
0: We're all right, mate. Oh, and 50 metres. It's looking like about 80.
2: Yep.
0: Whoa, that is a massive 50. Almost, well, it was back half of half-back flank to half-forward flank other end. And this is a pretty long... Oh,
1: and
0: look,
1: another one, a double 50.
0: Having a chat. And having
1: that one,
0: a chat.
1: That one's come from the umpire down in the Kangas forward 50 there. So it is a double 50.
0: Well, that one's about 30 metres.
2: Yeah, compared to, yeah, that's right.
1: They've averaged it. It's an average chance to be 100 all the way, though.
0: Well, he's a fair shot at goal, too. So over to you, Shane. You started it all over there. It's your fault.
1: Can't even remember where we started after all that, Noel, to be honest with you. Anderson, though, Cameron, he is going to kick from 25 out, almost directly in front, and to once again make the margin just 5 points. Looking for his first of the afternoon. This will really hurt the Kangas, and he's put it through. So it's back to under a kick, 10-6-66, Kundrup Param. Some ill discipline from the Kangas, 11-5-71, and that is on the Euston Club Resort scoreboard.
2: Yeah, summed it up beautifully. Ill discipline, 250, well, 70 and a third. But it was the effectively got him there with 25 metres out. And we have a game on now, don't we?
0: Absolutely, we do. And as Sharon said, Euston Club Resort scoreboard. You'll love relaxing by the Murray River. Well, I tell you what, none of these players and none of these coaches, this is so stressful for these coaches. Kuna Kangas at one stage absolutely flying. And then all of a sudden, here come the Raiders. 5 points. It is 11-5 to 10-6. And we've played 24 into the third quarter. And yes, it is getting dark and gloomy. Anderson outreached on this occasion by Bassett. The ball goes forward. Kuna Kangas. Anderson wants the handball over the top. He's been good in the last couple of minutes. Gets the ball wide. Kuna Kangas, can they take a mark? Can they get a goal late in the quarter? They want the handball over. They get it to Tommy Toma, who just goes an up and under. Looks for the ball to get into the ground. It does. It hits the ground in front. Roving. And roving successfully at the front of the pack there. There's no Late goal. Tommy Toma summed it up. He had no target. Just kicked it high and hoped for a ball to come to ground. And it did. Man in the right spot. Number 13, Noah Hall, brings up the 12th. It is an 11-point game. 24 gone. Euston Club Resort scoreboard. Compliments of Morse's Concrete. Mr. Glenn Stewart.
2: Thanks very much, Noel. Yes, and a bit of a push and shove in the centre of the ground here. Bremden got one high there. He accidentally ran into a bit of a knee there. It took a long time to get up off the ground, but he's okay now. But Tommy Toma launched the ball up, hoping for someone to be able to be front and centre, and that was Noah Hall. A beautiful little snap goal from him, and maybe a little contender for the Vernon Steel goal of the day.
1: I think a definite contender for the Vernon Steel goal of the day this afternoon to Noah Hall, Stewie. And again, we're going goal for goal now, back to 11 point margin in favour of the Kahuna Kangas. Late stages in this third term. Coming through was Charlie Ford. He's been good this afternoon. High up and under kick. Big fly from behind came from Lockie English, but a good strong mark front position to Jack Poulton, and that is a Northern Land Solutions mark of the day contender, and he might be hurt there too. Jack Poulton, he's a little bit sore after that. And in fact, Hamilton is going to take the kick.
0: He got crunched, didn't he?
2: Certainly did.
1: So Hamilton now, and another player's, Bremner's gone down off the ball here. So he's getting a little bit of treatment, is Harry Bremner.
2: He's definitely getting a lot of treatment.
1: And Poulton did take the kick in the end, gave it to Hamilton.
2: Breeze has just dropped right away, boys, right away.
0: Who wants it the most? Big leap by, well, number 11, there were two of them. And in fact, the ball was punched over the line by Jack Thrum. Corbin Anderson sitting underneath. But Thrum saw the ball over the line out of bounds. Can't be long to go here. 26 and a half gone, third quarter. No breeze, down to who wants it the most. Ball with the boundary, goes in front. Lovely bit of ruck work. Now, it should be a free kick, I would suggest, going the way of Kuna Kangas. It is, because Chris

0: Anderson's cop one high. Well, sneaks a little bit in board too, just to square it up a bit. Lowers the eyes, has the lead on, kicks it over the top. The hand goes up and says, boys, give it to me. I'll take the shot. And that is, of course, with Daniel Coates. Got two already.
1: Yeah, good kick too.
0: Well, he'll need to be, Stu, if you're right with that breeze not being up, because he is a good 50 metres out. Now, looking down the ground, Van der Zand is down there as well. So whether he's got a leap on him, we'll wait and see if he's needed. Or he's just plopped it up in the air. It's going to come back. It's going to come back. Has it come back enough? The goal umpire is looking for a central to give him the all clear. He gets him and says yes. 13-5, plays 10-6-66. Great cricket goal there. Daniel Coates brings up his third. Distance not a problem, if you don't mind, on the Euston Club Resorts.
1: Well done, Shane. You've turned the lights on, and Australia Post won't need... They'll go broke, I would suggest. Good effort there. Beautiful kick from a 50, and was able to drill that through for his third goal this afternoon. Just a little bit of breathing space here now for the Kiuna Kangas.
2: Well, they shouldn't go broke, Stewie, with the amount they charge to send to mail a letter these days, I wouldn't have thought. But lovely goal there from Daniel Coates.
0: And timely. Margin,
2: yeah, timely indeed. Ooh. 27, nearly 28 minutes gone in this third quarter. And back out to a 17-point margin, which is about, you would think, par for both teams, really, heading into the last quarter, with the Raiders going to be kicking to the scoring end this afternoon. Back in the middle, Chris Anderson tried to find McGlone. Ball just didn't sit for him. Wrapping him up in a tackle, eventually comes out towards Coates. 1-2 wanted with McGlone. Left it behind. Charlie Ford, high up and under kick. Toma can't fly, take the mark. In fact, it was English. Comes down now. Thrum, good work. Gave the handball off to Goble. Gave it off to Bartlett, back to Goble coming the other way, and we'll kick up towards half forward.
0: We think some of these blokes got iridescent boots on. We wouldn't see them otherwise. It is getting really dark out here. Coming through the middle is Atwell for the Raiders. Kicks it up and under. Oh, fortuitously lands.
2: Barrington all on his own.
0: United Hensley, who gets around the ground. Oh, there's got to be a mark taken. Shane, you're all over it. Quick kick around the ground by Lake, and Barrington was standing there. Late pressure, but oh, too big, too strong. Oh, that was quick. That was lightning quick.
1: Yeah, it was. Good work by Goble.
0: Oh, yeah.
2: He's been really good this afternoon, Barrington, just providing a target for them and really straightening them up.
1: Yeah, he has. He has. He's a real contender for the Kadunas Mechanical in 4x4.
0: This is the thing I like about him. He takes his time. He knows what he's doing, knows what he's about, understands what his role is, and right now his role is to jail this one. Concentration personified. Comes forward, kicks it, goes across. Oh, he's done the lean. That's telling. He's done the lean. Oh, no. He's missed it. Kuna Kangas 13-5-83 and the Raiders 10-7-67. I know. Commentator's curse.
1: No. You just get a letter in the mail through the week. Oh.
2: So the Kangas now to bring the ball back into play.
0: Take a letter, Maria.
2: Long kick outside 50. Good mark. Well, it was off hands there. No mark paid to Anderson, and probably fair enough. Poulton had first go at it. Comes out now, though, to Hosking. They take it forward to the Kangas. English on the mark. He's got a loose player over the top. Corbin Anderson just didn't quite get it to him. Anderson
1: mark.
2: From behind, but the front position and the mark taken by Ryan Bartlett there at halfback for the Raiders, and that will be telling.
0: Just needed an extra metre on the kick, and it was all over and done, because he would have just bolted into an open goal. Not saying that. And the Raiders have the footy coming back across the ground. Mark taken. Bartlett there with the footy. He's kicking up and under to Goble, who's got really busy in this quarter. He was given the job of manning up the busy Tommy Toma. Oh, now busy. Speaking of that, the kick down the ground. Will it bounce up? It does. It's just to Thomas. Thomas gets it over the top to Shannon. Shannon kicks it down the ground, and there he is again, Barrington. Turn in front, kicks it on the left boot, waste no time, get idea, get it deep. Has the mark been taken? It has not. Push forward. The Raiders have got an advantage. Oh, big tackle applied by Josh McMahon. Coming through, sorry, it was Cooper McLaughlin, it was, who applied the tackle just to hold the ball in. Oh, pressure now.
2: Certainly is. Deep inside attacking 50 for the Raiders. 31 minutes gone in this third term. Barrington just pushed his opponent in Anderson out of it. Took possession of the ball but couldn't find a teammate. Geary hands and knees sitting over the top of it. Umpire says, give it to me. We'll ball it up. 31 and a half minutes gone here. Third term. Clock ticking away and it is the Kahuna Kangas by 16 points. Still with a quarter to go, believe it or not, Noel.
0: Unbelievable. Well, I tell you what, Geary was brilliant then because it was he who put the pressure on the ruck work for a start. Now the ball comes out the back to Atwell. Atwell gives the handball over the top quickly to Shannon. Shannon, look back for Atwell. Didn't get him. Gone. Dropping the 40. Big decision. Now the umpire's calling it back and the free kick go the way of the Kahuna Kangas, but it doesn't matter.
2: Certainly doesn't, because the Kangas will take a 16-point lead into the final quarter. Kahuna 13-5-83 leading Kundrup Barham 10-7-67. Third quarter was brought to you by the Euston Club Resort. Don't go anywhere. We have a grandstand finish ahead of us on 3SH Central Murray Live.
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0: on 1332 3SH. It's Central Murray Live for Graham Hayes Real Estate, Club Barham, Harvey Norman Swan Hill, and Holtz Mitsubishi, Hyundai, and Isuzu Ute.
1: 16-point margin in favour of the Kahuna Kangas. 13-5-83, the Kahuna Kangas. Kudrup Barham 10-7-67. And we'll go straight down the boundary now, thanks to Mawson's Concrete and Glenn Stewart.
2: Thanks very much, Shane. Here, Jack Geary was pretty composed. He quizzed them, in actual fact, about how Kudrup Barham had got back into the game. He talked about their run and carry. They talked about that they'd actually beat them in the defence. And they were bypassing us, he said. Now, at the

0: The other end of the ground, Marcus Di Maria, he was pretty level-headed again, as we expect, and he talked about, you know, that they got back into the game because they lowered their eyes and made sure of their possessions, and they started to get hold of their hands on the footy.
1: Certainly did. With that, we might go around the grounds, but thanks to the Murray Mallee Training Company.
2: Absolutely, and no surprises thus far, Central Murray-wise. We're in 12-6-78 over Lake Boga, 7-7-49. Mallee Eagles, 12-9-81. Tully Manang, 7-6-48. Willamine, 11-16-82. Wandella, 8-13-61. United, 15-15-105. Leeton, Tinder, 4-3-27. Kerrang, 17 goals, 10. They kicked 8 in the quarter. 17-10-112 to Balranald, 5-2-32. Swanhill, 8-10-58. Hay, 4-12-36. And Ultima, 13-11-89 over Murrabit, 3-5-23. We've still got time in the North Central. Leaders thus far, Selak Nindale over St. Arnott, Donald Easley over Charlton, Wedderburn over Birchip, watch them, 6-8-44 to 3-9-27, and nothing through yet for Colley United. Port in the AFL, West Coast and Richmond. West Coast by 1 point, 14th place, 13.
1: And here at the Barramurra Reserve, it is the Kangas by 16 points heading into the final quarter. The Raiders, they will be kicking with the aid of the slight breeze, although Stewie, what is the wind doing down there at the moment?
0: Well, it has died right down. It's now just a little bit of fine misty rain starting to occur, and this little boundary rider is finding a bit of protection.
1: No, you won't. You'll stand your post, you will, Stewie. So we are, one of the lights are on too. It is getting dark here at the moment, and you're right, Stewie, there is a little bit of misty rain just starting to come in, as we're just waiting for everybody to leave the field, which they have, so I'm not sure why we're waiting, but here we go. We start the final quarter with thanks to the Sid Wilson Auto Electrics. Here's Noel Watson.
2: Anderson in the ruck work, and good to see him back out there. Liam Reed went off what looked like a leg injury earlier on. From the centre of the ground, Kuna Kangas have got numbers. They want the little paddle out the side. They get it, but numbers favour the Raiders. Now the ball has been socketed forward. Ball goes to ground, in and under, as he has been all day, is Bremner. Gets the ball out wide. Quick hands comes across the ground to Atwell. Atwell gives the hand over the top.

0: They want the little paddle out the side. They get it, but numbers favour the Raiders. Now, the ball has been socketed forward. Ball goes to Grant. In and under, as he has been all day, is Bremner. Gets the ball out wide. Quick hands comes across the ground to Atwell. Atwell gives the hand over the top. Selling the dummy and getting caught with O'Toole. Oh, he just took the extra step, and that was enough. And coming through is Cooper McLaughlin for Kuna Kangas with the relieving tackle.
1: So McLaughlin, good tackle there. And goes short, centering ball to McGlone, back inside his defensive 50. They'll look to switch from here. Coates wants a true centre-half back position, but that's ignored, as it probably should be, given the circumstances. Goes short instead and finds Hudson Fountain on a lead at half-back.
0: English wants it close to the boundary line, but in fact they're going back inboard again. That is Kuna Kangas. Lower the eyes, find the teammate across. The hands going wide. Eventually took their time. Ball put Coates under a little bit of pressure with the kick. His kick is good enough. He's up to it. We know he's a class act, and he finds a teammate on the outer side in the gloom. But Kuna Kangas, as we mentioned, start this last quarter with a slight lead. They just don't want to go too defensive, and they kick the ball down the ground. And on the lead-up, it's Noah Hall, who kicked a ripper goal earlier in the game.
1: So Hall comes back into the corridor. Lovely pass. Finds Charlie Ford. Have the teammate running past. Ignored that. Decides to kick inside 50 instead to Corbin Anderson, who steps around Bartlett and Bassett, rather. Went to ground, and no free kick. Bassett, little handball into traffic. Was dangerous, sitting over it. And the umpire says, give it to me. We'll have a ball up 55 metres out from goal for the Kahuna Kangas.
0: Corbin Olds, Anderson up, holding his shoulder just a little bit, but he's good enough to go on. Anderson gets the ball over the top. Go with the foot, the quick hands back through the middle there. Now an in and under, picked up off the back of the pack here by Hoare. Goes off the side of the boot. There's the greasy conditions. The ball just didn't quite carry. Goes to ground. Scooped up and kicked wide here for the Raiders. Winning in the race for the footy out really wide as McMahon. Good foot skills. Finds the ball through the middle. That's a lovely pick up. That was a beautiful pick up on the way through by O'Toole.
1: Goes inside.
2: Oh, Bremner.
1: Off hands. Bremner does the roving. Ruts into the open goal and slams it home. So the Raiders, they get the first. That's what they wanted. It's back to a 10-point margin, and Bremner with his third of the afternoon. 11-7-73. The Kahuna Kangas 13-5-83. And that is on the Sid Wilson Auto Electric scoreboard.
2: Great team goal, wasn't it? They were able to run it off half-back, get it through to the middle of the ground, and then find a long, long kick there towards the full forward area. And Bremner equal to the task this afternoon. And he would be a real contender for the Kadena's mechanical in 4x4.
0: Tell you what, early in the game, they could not find any connection whatsoever. But on three occasions in my immediate memory, they have linked up from half-back and just gone bang all the way down the ground.
2: Yep.
0: And that was one of them. And Bremner, as Shane said, brings up his third. Kuna Kangas, can they withstand? Getting out of the ruck work wide. Not able to pick the ball up in front, though. It comes the way now of the Raiders, who've got it through the middle of the ground. Tackle all gone. Again gone, Nathan O'Toole. Needs to go with first option. Just keep an eye on Liam Reid, Stewie, in the middle of the ground, the ruckman.
2: He's got to come off.
0: He looks like he's done. He's gone to ground. The kick goes wide, and it's marked by Coates.
1: He does. He goes even wider again as the Kangas through Hall, goes inside 50 looking for Toma, but good little spoil there from Jack Poulton. Just got a fist of the ball at the right time and gets it over the boundary line for a throw-in in front of the scoreboard.
0: Tell you what, Jack Geary's really covering some country out there. He was one of the players off half-back there, was covering play. Now he finds himself over in front of the scoreboard on the attacking end. A lot of work, Jack Geary. Ruckman pushed wide, picked up there by Coates, goes an up and under. Play on is the call. The umpire says touch. The ball goes to ground. The umpire will play a part here, I feel. He will, as the ball comes to ground right in front of the scoreboard, which is totally illuminated. 11-7-73, the home side. But Kahuna, 13-5-83. That's right, a 10-point lead to the visitors thus far.
1: And Liam Reid looks done for the day as the ball tapped down. Umpire's found a free kick. It'll be for a sling tackle. It'll be going the way of the Kahuna Kangas. And it will be, I think that might be Noah Hoare.
0: Yep.
1: So he's going to take it hard against the boundary line here. Difficult kick. over front of the scoreboard, a big but a

0: big one in the context of the game for the Kangas to give them a 16-point lead. It's not a bad effort, but it's across the face and through for a minor score. So it's now an 11-point margin, 13-6-84. Secundra Barham, 11-7-73 on the Sid Wilson Auto Electric scoreboard. 5.5 minutes gone in the final term.
1: A lot of pressure on everybody. Every player is forward of centre here. So Kuna Kanga's forward line or forward half is absolutely flooded. Nobody at all back for the Kundrup Barham side. Let's see what happens with the kick. Marked by Atwell. Wants the wide handball. Gets it on the run through there. Can the kick be carrying to a teammate? It is Bremner. He burst out of the pack when that kick was taken. Also bursting out of the pack at the back there is Cameron Anderson. Got it. Will it bounce up for him? He does. Gets around. Gives the handball inboard. Oh, hang on. It's gone out of bounds. Boundary umpire was right on the job and the central called it early. But the handball link up was on.
0: I think the goal umpire might have called it.
2: Yeah, the goal umpire had his arm out.
1: The goal umpire's called it. There you go. Boundary umpire throws the ball in.
0: Well, big moment in this game right there. Anderson, Chris, gets it out of the ruck, gives it to Fountain. Oh, he was met really heavily. Gets it to Coates. He kicks over the top. Little chip forward to Bailey Sheed. Has a bounce. Can have another bounce if he wants. He does. Can have a third. Decides to kick. Goes short. Little one picked up by Toma. One way. Then the next. Needs to find a target inside 50. Corbin Anderson's that man. Can't take the mark. At the back. Doing the roving. Ryan Bassett kicks around the corner, finds Jack Shannon.
1: Yep, Tomo just couldn't hit the target. There was two bigs and one small. He had the small on his side. Come wide, Barrington. Comes out, fired Bartlett. Bartlett with a ton of room. Doesn't

0: come wide, Barrington comes out five, Bartlett with a ton of room, doesn't want kick the ball, is called to kick it, and does, kicks down the ground, big stretch, no play on, as the call, did he take hands, the umpire says yes, says it's a chop, it's a free kick, it's going the way of Jack Shannon for Coondra Barham.
1: So he goes short, finds Bartlett, goes inside 50, good closing speed there. Oh, that might be out on the full.
0: Yeah,
1: it probably, well, umpire says it's out of bounds. And it was Travis Ford who actually made a pretty good spoil there. Travis Ford closed down really quickly. He goes over the boundary for a throw-in.
2: He's a contender for the Cadenas Mechanical 4x4. Great game this afternoon.
0: Isn't it amazing how the whole pack of players go from one end to the other? Now there's nobody forward for the Kahuna Kangas. There was nobody forward before for the Raiders. Now it comes out the back of the pack. Kahuna Kangas, can they manufacture something? Geary springs around, gets onto the left boot, then uses the handball, the kick down the ground, and it should be a hold here, the call for Lachlan English. Just wait. There's nobody back. Anderson's got about four back on him. That's Corbin. So just need to wait for someone to make space. They do make space. And a lovely kick and a lovely mark taken by Noah Hoare, who needs to do exactly the same thing.
1: He's been good this afternoon too, Noah Hoare. A couple of the Kangas young kids playing really well. Goes short and inboard to Bailey Sheed. Looking to switch the play now. In the hands of Brady Hoare. Comes through the corridor. Spots up a teammate there in Dylan Reed. Did really well, did Reed. Runs to 55. Sits it up for Toma. Has two to beat. Was absolutely mugged by Poulton, who wins possession of the ball. Gets it out to Thrum. And Bartlett's kick around the corner is spoiled over the boundary line for Lockie English. And it will be a boundary throw-in.
2: Good game, boys, isn't it?
0: Oh, absolutely. It's right, living right up to expectations. Coming down, we thought it would be a good game, and it certainly turned into that. Lockie English stretched every sinew to get on that and push it over the line, and it paid dividends. Boundary umpire. Oh, crucial. Barrington to do the ruck work. Gets pushed out the back. Comes over the top. Kuna Kangas with the footy. Want to get the handball back. They do. Comes over the top now. And under there was McGlone, who kicks down the ground. Intercept markers on by Nathan O'Toole. And Nathan comes across the ground. Oh, getting back dangerously. Play on they do. And that's Jack Poulton for Barham.
1: They certainly are. So the Raiders switch of play. They'll want to come out to the far side.
0: Oh, no.
1: Thomas Paul kick. Though mark taken by Geary. Been really good this afternoon. Another contender for the Cadenas Mechanical and 4x4, best on ground. Back into the corridor, long kick, looking for Toma, can't do, beat two. He had three to beat, in fact. Poulton cleans it up, handballs out to Hamilton. He goes over the top to Thrum, back to Hamilton. Quick, long kick, outside defensive 50. Anderson sitting underneath it. Barrington did well. Will O'Shea doing the roving though. Centering ball! Spots up a teammate on the lead, and it's Coates who takes the mark for the Kangas.
0: Oh, they made real hard work of that.
2: Barrington coming off.
1: Well, that is a much better forward entry, though, from the Kangas. The last three or four times, they have just sat it on top of Tommy Toma's head, and no matter how good he is, he can't beat two and three, especially when they're...
0: There's a free kick.
1: There's something going on here. We're having a free kick in the middle of the ground.
0: Bremner's got it.
2: What?
1: So I'm not sure what happened there, but all of a sudden Coates was having a shot at goal, and it's a free kick to the Raiders.
0: Bremner it was, cop 20, and his kick has gone wide. He finds Cameron Anderson, who just drifted down. So again, the emphasis changes. Anderson goes wide with the footy. Clever footy, because he keeps the forward line open, keeps them on the move. The kick long, but marked at the back, and going really wide with it there is Tracy Mitchell. His kick, a shocker, put his teammate under all sorts. In fact, it didn't even make his teammate. It landed at the feet

0: of the Kudrook Barron players over there. They couldn't get the mark. Now Cummings off the ruck work. Anderson sees the ball out the back, pushed wider for his side. Who needs it the most? It's going to be the Raiders. Yes, it is, because at the back, the tackle applied. The ball comes wide. Quick hands. They want the 1-2. The Raiders, they get it. But he's a left-footer. He goes back in. Now has to swing right. Does with the right boot. Which way is it going to bounce? It bounces to set up. Quick kick. Get rid of it, son. You can't. The ball pushed forward. Raiders have the footy. They take a mark. Right forward. Flank and play on through McMahon.
1: McMahon into the pocket. Onto the chest of Bremner, who has been everywhere this afternoon. Harry Bremner. And he will go back and line up for his fourth goal of the day. And he is kicking, well, it's about a 45 degree angle. Tough kick from there. About 30 metres out. Distance shouldn't be a problem.
0: No pressure, of course.
2: No.
1: And wind has dropped, so should not be a factor. Bremner. At the moment, it is 11-point margin before the kickies. Team trails. It's a 5-point margin. Bremner slots his fourth of the afternoon. 12-7-79. Kudrook Barron, the Kahuna Kangas, 13-6-84. 12 minutes into the final term, and that's on the Sid Wilson Auto Electric scoreboard.
2: They just worked through the midfield there, didn't they? The Kudrook Barron Raiders, they just wanted the football more, I think, than Kahuna Kangas. But a beautiful bit of play there by Bremner to bring up his fourth goal, as Shane said, and a magnificent kick. And as I said, he's also in a contender for the Kadunas Mechanical and 4x4. I think Nathan O'Toole was about to come back on. We did see Barrington go off.
0: I don't know what it was in the middle of the ground, but it was a turning point.
1: Oh, that's a telling moment, that, Noel.
0: Oh, gee, it was telling, all right, because there's a goal coming up for sure. Kuna Kangas out of the ruck work, not able to get it. This time it's Bassett Ryan who pushes it wide, has to go back in and get it again. Teammate under all sorts, thumping wide. Oh, everything's working for Kuna Kangas here, for the Raiders, I'm sorry, at the moment. It's just every little kick and every little bounce seems to be going their way. They're making their own luck, though. Let's not just take it away from them, because they're making their own luck. Oh, that's a tough call. That's a hard call. He barely picked it up and got crunched front on, but there you go. And the free kick goes away. Kudrook Barron on the halfback flank.
1: So Watts looking to centre the ball to Thrum. They're going to come back through the corridor, which has been working for them since halftime here, the Raiders.
3: Yep.
1: Trying to access the corridor at every opportunity. Thrum called to play on. Runs his full measure. Goes long down the line. Big fly there from Bremner. Should be a free kick against. Will be. Good decision. Flew. Didn't make contact. Unrealistic attempt, and it'll be a free kick going the way of Jack Geary.
0: So what does Geary do? He's wanted to cross the ground often. And the same applies here. Goes cross to the back pocket. Tries to get some fat side exposure. The ball goes out really wide. It's a stretching attempt. The mark taken. See, they're putting themselves under pressure here as well. The Kuna Kangas come back to Coates. Coates takes the foot. He gives it to Geary. Geary, now he's got a teammate with plenty of room on the outer side. Should take a bounce. Decides not to. The pressure of the game dictating here, and dictated the kick because an interceptor's on, and not able to get there was the Kuna Kangas players. But I tell you who can coming through is the Kuna Kangas. They've got it at centre half forward, and that's Atwell.
1: So Atwell, too far out to score. He's about 70 from home. Loads up, poor kick. Oh, off hands there. Couldn't take the mark, was Reed. Bouncing ball comes out now to Tracy. His kick only as far as Bremner. Feeds the handball out to Shannon. Little chip into the pocket. Oh, dropping the mark. Cade Watts diving, couldn't take it. The little handball from Coates just threw it out. Wanted a teammate. Fountain did well. Gets it to Tracy. Gets it over the top to Corbin Anderson. Back to Coates. Little chip. Finds McGlone, and they can steady from there, the Kangas.
2: That was good work by the Kangas.
0: Yeah, they worked it out. Sam McGlone, experienced player.
2: Yeah, didn't panic.
0: Needs to take a breath now. The problem he's got is he hasn't got a target. He can come down the ground now to Anderson, and does. So Anderson probably would look for the boundary line or a mark. Didn't go the boundary line. Didn't take the mark. That's a high tackle. Play on the Raiders. Go forward. Kick into the right forward pocket area. Numbers favour Kuna Kangas. A decent old shove. Sees him go forward. It looks like a... Yeah, I thought the umpire was going to call the push. He's called for a ball up, actually. Right forward flank, Raiders into attack. And it is 16 gone, final quarter. Sid Wilson Auto Electric scoreboard, 5 points.
1: It is a 5-point margin in favour of the Kuna Kangas. The ball's inside 50 for the Raiders, however. Goebel overruns it, gets it back, then lost it. Probably nearly holding the ball, although the umpire lets it go, calls for it, says, give it to
2: good
1: me.
2: Umpiring. We'll have a

0: Ball up. No, don't mind that, Stewie.
1: No, good umpiring.
2: As long as they're consistent and across the board. Ruckman, go wide. It comes out the front of the pack. Again, the Raiders have the numbers at the back. Just sitting off it. Well, Kuna Kangas players collide. The ball comes out wide. Comes over the top to Coach, who can deliver wide. Does. Nobody home. It's a run. It's a big race. There's a lot of room out there leading in the race for the footy. Is Barrington. Corey gets back. Picks the footy up. Comes in board. Looks for the teammate on the middle. And that's late.
0: So they come wide now. Finds a teammate in Davidson. He takes the mark for the Raiders.
2: Oh, no.
0: Short pass. Poor. Didn't find the target. Wrapped up in the tackle. They've still got it here. Has Corey Barrington. Does he keep it in? He doesn't. Runs out of room. And we'll have a boundary throw in half forward for the Raiders. We're approaching, well, 17 minutes gone in this final term.
2: Getting close to red time. And it is absolutely anybody's next goal. Absolutely crucial. Look out if the Raiders kick it. They will bring the house down from the ruck work. This time, Kuna Kangas on the swing. Get it. Kick toward half forward. Numbers again favour Kuna Kangas at the front of the pack. The player picked it up, to my mind, and has called play on. The umpire's called drop in the footy, but it was play on. Went down the ground. A chance here for the Raiders. They've got numbers over the side. Geary ran over the top of it in under the back of the pack. Quick hands. Quick hands comes back in board. Dispossessed. What does the umpire say? He's just standing there with his arms out like a clothesline saying,
1: give it to me.
2: Play on, boys, and now give it to me. Oh, it's intense over there.
0: So ball up. Deep into attack for the Raiders. Toma went hard, didn't take possession. Right there with him was Bremner again. Pack forms, throw a blanket over about 20 at the moment. And the Kangas are just trying to hold it in here as it's Anderson, Barrington, offhands McGlone. Oh, Atwell had it, lost it, left it behind. Now has to get rid of it. Handball out into space. Cameron Anderson, he was also wrapped up in a tackle. Oh, umpires said paint, holding the ball.
1: Yeah, I think it was right.
0: And it'll be a free kick going the way
1: he
0: of the
1: took
0: Kangas.
1: Him on.
0: He did, as McLaughlin takes it and goes short to Daniel Coates in the pocket.
2: Well, that's consistent umpiring for mine because they paid a very similar thing,
0: yep,
2: down here.
0: 100%.
2: Yeah, against Corbin Anderson. So they have to be consistent. So congratulations to the umpires on that. Absolutely take nothing away from that. That was really good. Comes out wide. Geary ducks his head. Wants the handball back inboard. Does. Soccer down the ground. Who's got leg speed? Nobody. They're all done. Nobody can pick it up. It just sits up beautifully here for the player in the middle in Atwell. Atwell goes back. Has a shot on goal and has missed. Pulled it across ever so slightly. Kahuna Kangas 13-6-84, Raiders 12-8-80, and you're right, 19 minutes have elapsed into this of the final quarter.
0: Tell you what, Kahuna, they need to try and score here, Stewie. They can't. They're playing far too safe at the moment. We're not even into red time yet. So 19 minutes gone. Short pass, finds Coates. So what can they do here? Even just the way Coates just moved back off the mark there, there's no urgency at all. They need to try and score. Comes out towards Corbin Anderson, goes through his hands at the back of the pack. James Martin wants the boundary line. So does Noah Hoare, eventually worked over by Hudson Fount. In fact, it was Will O'Shea, and we'll have a boundary thrown between wing and half forward, the Raiders into attack.
2: What it does, it gives both forward lines a chance to reset a little bit. So this ruck work becomes ultra important. Just who gets the advantage here. Now it's Anderson in front, takes the footy out of the ruck work. That's Chris, goes to ground. The ball shot out the back of the pack. He comes towards Geary. Geary takes the footy, goes over the line. Oh, he can't call. Oh, yes, he can.
1: You can't do that.
0: He'll prove a fool.
1: He did.
2: Okay.
1: And that's not 15?
2: No, absolutely can't do it. No. Comes to Geary now. Geary gives the handball over. Kuna Kangas have got nobody forward. Needs to kick it about 65 metres to try and find a teammate. And will do exactly that. Kicks it over the top. The ball doesn't carry the mark. The intercept mark taken by Poulton, who plays on. Now he's going to want to run through the middle and try and hit a target. Oh, he doesn't. Goble's got it. Coming through is Toma. Toma wants the 1-2. Gets it. Now over the back of the pack, he's got Van der Zand, or he decides to go through the middle. And he finds Corbin Anderson. Well, Tommy Toma and Patrick Goble have had a real contest in differing styles for about the last 20 minutes of this game. On that occasion, it just didn't suit Goble. It came to Toma, and he steadied and fouled Corbin Anderson.
0: Anderson looking to pass off there a couple of times too, and he just needs to go back here, and he's obviously stretching the legs, but needs to go back.

0: take the responsibility and put it through here.
1: Get a big bloke down there to help.
0: Well, Hamilton's last on the line for the Raiders.
1: Yeah.
0: They probably don't really have a big bloke, I suppose, Noel, to the kahuna. So Anderson, kick on its way.
2: Oh, taken.
0: Coates. So Coates has taken a Northern Land Solutions Mark of the Day contender. And Daniel Coates will kick from point blank range. Well, he had one taken off him earlier in the final quarter through a bit of ill discipline from a teammate. He's not going to have this one taken off because he wastes no time, puts it through and gives the Kangas some breathing space. 14-6, gets his fourth. 14-6-90, Kundrick Barham 12-8-80, and that's on the Sid Wilson Auto Electric scoreboard.
3: Going to make it difficult now, I think, for the Kundrick Barham side, but it's been a great game this afternoon, and that ball was kicked long and a really good mark there by Daniel Coates, and he's been able to go back and kick his fourth.
1: Stewie, it's 2026 football, and absolutely anything is possible. I've seen two goals kicked in a minute, and this is game on still. Take nothing away here. This is still game on. Yes, I know it's 10 points, but one quick clearance here. Bremner gets loose. Let's see what happens. Ruckman, push it wide. Who's going to get the ascendancy? Kahuna Kangas, Geary, in under. Goes the soccer. In fact, down the ground there, it was forward. Forward, the ball loose in the forward line. Player, was he legged? The umpire says yes. Has the free kick coming back? Oh, it's a free kick. Well, he's played it down the ground. I don't know why. Bremner wanted to move. Trying to get Geary into the 50. Bremner's got the kick. Oh, he kicked it into Geary. Bremner now goes around, kicks it toward the boundary line, close, and it stays in. And Joel Davidson, who came into the side late, takes a mark.
0: He does go short, back towards Ryan Bartlett. They need to get it down the other end and quick to the Raiders. Bartlett, long kick. Anderson, Chris with the fly, comes down to Toma. Off hands, quick kick round the corner there by Ethan Stubbs. Mark taken. And it'll be Charlie Ford. High contact. Gives it off to Toma. Goes long. Up towards the top of 50. English couldn't take the mark. Comes down now to Regan Hamilton. Martin had it. Got rid of it. Was held after the ball, though. Now comes to Davidson. Overruns it. Just wanting it. Ball was thrum. The pack forms. And eventually, well, no, it squirts out the back. Comes to Martin, who gets it to Goble.
1: Goble goes an up and under. It's a marking contest. Guts required under the pack. Geary stood his ground. Knew what was coming, copped it, and the ball has gone in and under. Oh, gee, courage by a lot of these players. They're out on their feet here. Absolutely out on their feet. By the way, Moolamine have defeated Wandella. Let's get back to this one. From the ruckwork, the ball comes over the top to Anderson. Anderson gives the hand. Oh, a little shimmy. Little shimmy, but didn't take the footy on the way through. Just couldn't quite get through for the Kahuna Kangas. Oh, time. Time is now ticking away, Glenn Stewart.
3: Yes, it is slipping away in the air at the moment. Here on the wing.
0: There's a little bit of confusion as to who's coming on and off here for the Kahuna as well. Just get them on and get them off because you want 18 out there as it comes out now. Ford being really good this afternoon, took the tackle on, didn't really get a handball away though. Anderson, that was Cameron. He's wrapped up in a tackle as well, centre wing. And the Kangas, they are just holding it in here nice and tight. The Raiders, they need to find some run. They need to get it forward and find a goal from somewhere. That'll work for them. Barrington slaps it forward, only as far as Corbin Anderson gives the handball away to Stubbs. Stubbs to McGlone. McGlone's handball though intercepted by Thomas. Quick kick inside 50. Bouncing ball.
1: Oh, O'Toole no.
0: Left it behind. Still with the Raiders. Shannon feeds it. The siren sounds. And the Kangas with a 10-point win. 14-6-90 have defeated Kundrick Barham 12-8-80 in another classic game between these two rival clubs.
1: Oh, what a game of football. Absolutely takes nothing away from the Warriors that are out there. That was Herculean by everybody. Playing coaches, non-playing coaches, supporters. It was a massive game, a massive game. And congratulations to absolutely everybody involved. And I tell you what, look at the players. They've tried to belt the you-know-what out of each other all day. And here they are, just walking past saying, hey, mate, what a game. I'd just be delighted to play in a game. I know there's a winner and a loser, but you know what? That's what it's all about. Country footy at its absolute best. And congratulations today to Kahuna Kangas. Any other day, it could

have been the Raiders today. It's the Kahuna Kanga side. And Daniel Coates with four, Corbin Anderson with four, a couple to Tommy Tomer and singles to Will O'Shea, Noah Hoare, Jack Geary, who was leading from the front, and Bailey Sheed. For the Raiders, Harry Bremner. He worked his you-know-what off. Kick four. Jack Shannon, a couple. Jacob Barrington, a couple. He also was massive. Will Lake, single. Nathan O'Toole and Cameron Anderson. But in the end, it was 14 goals, 6 Kahuna Kangas.

0: eating into the margin, 17 points at half time, 16 points at three quarter time, and just left himself a little bit too much to do in
1: just,
0: the final.
1: Just breaking in there, guys. I've just got Jack Geary, mate. Well done. He's just been congratulated by his family there. Mate, that was a tough win.
2: It was tough, yeah. I mean, trying conditions. I mean, the breeze out there it was favouring one end, but not massively across the ground. So we knew we'd have our backs against the wall trying to defend that 14 or 15 point lead at three quarter time. But full credit to our young group, you know, that can sort of set us up and give us a bit more belief now, you know. I think just a tough grind like that and coming out on top, it'll be massive for the conference of our group.
1: Yeah, certainly will, mate. I'll let you go to celebrate with your players, etc. But a well done and a fantastic game from you.
2: Thank you very much. Cheers, boys.
1: There you go, coach of the Kuna Kangas in Jack Geary.
3: I'm surprised he could get a breath out.
1: He was like a well-bred trotter or a well-bred horse. It was
3: unbelievable.
1: Unbelievable.
3: Hey, just quickly while we've got the opportunity, a couple of scores have come through. Moolamine 12-18-90 have defeated Wandala 8-15-63, and Swan Hill 11-14 have defeated Hay 8-14. So the Swans, two winners today. Moolamine Swans, Swan Hill Swans were the winners today in the North Central League. We've got all the scores through. So Sealake Nandali Tigers 19-18-132, Sonata 6-5-41.
1: Tommy.
3: And Donald 22.
1: Just breaking
3: 10,
1: in there again, mate. Just got to Tommy Toma, mate. Just spoke to the coach. What a great game he played this afternoon.
4: Yeah, no, it was a 22 boys effort corner there. So we dug in, cut the numbers down. Yeah, it was a really good contest. Yeah, Kundrick Barham, credit to them. Their young boys come up, a few recruits out. So, just a good spectacle to put on, and luckily enough to get over the line in the end.
1: Yeah, beautiful win, Tom. I'll let you go because you're about to do the presentation. So, okay, good stuff.
3: Yeah, back to the scores. Compliments of the Murray Mallee Training Company. Donald, 22-10-142. Charlton, 5-1-31. Wedderburn, 14 goals, 9-93. At Curtail, the Birch of Washam side, 5-12-42. And Caulder United, 23-12-150. Defeated Port, 11-6-72.
0: Of course, those scores brought to you by the Murray Mallee Training Company. And as we said a couple of times throughout the afternoon, it is the Pat Cronin Foundation around this afternoon in the Central Murray. And as part of that, we will have a couple of medals presented to one to each side, one to the Kundrick Barham team, one to the Kahuna Kangas, and as part of the Pat Cronin Foundation round.
3: They've just got to go and find the medallions. They're underway to doing that. I have another final score coming through while they're doing same, and that is Karanga, kick the sweep, 20 goals, 13-133. Val Reynolds, 6 goals, 4-40. And if you missed it earlier in the AFL, Brisbane defeated Essendon, 143-79. 16-minute mark of the second quarter, West Coast 33 lead Richmond 28, so close game. And at quarter time, it is Geelong 7 points up over North Melbourne.
0: And if you're just joining us this afternoon, it is the Kahuna Kangas by 10 points here today. 14-6-90, the Kangas, they defeated Kundrick Barham 12-8-80. Just quickly, we'll run through the goal kickers for the Kangas this afternoon.
1: Just before you do that, mate, I've got Bricky Brady here, mate. Mate, that was a pretty handy game, pretty handy win.
5: Oh, look, we needed that win against the credible opposition. They're a terrific side, the way they run the ball from half back and sort of. They give us a lot of grief that way, but we were good enough to come out in the end.
1: Yeah, sensational, mate. I'll let you go. They're about to do the presentation of the best player on the ground.
0: Clint Stewart down on the boundary, thanks to Mawson's Concrete, going a bit roaming Stewie style this afternoon. Stewie is.
3: On extra cash, of course. We know that. That's why they're paying the big bucks. Central umpire's about to have the best player now. Marcus has to pick a better player or best player for his particular side. He's surveying the scene, walking along, having a bit of a look. And I don't think he's made up his mind yet. Maybe we should go to the opposition, but he's going to go with Harry Bremner, as he should.
0: Yeah, very, very deserving winner is Harry Bremner for the Raiders. He was sensational this afternoon, and we will wait and see who the Kahuna Kangas have named as their best. Corbin Anderson wins the medal for the Kangas, and of course, as we mentioned just before, kicked 4 goals, 3 of them in the first quarter, and that really is where the Kahuna set up the win, holding a 28-point lead at quarter time as both teams now making their way off the field. And I get the feeling

0: feeling that this will be a song that'll be very, very well sung from the Kahuna Football Club this evening.
1: And a lot of their supporters in there too. As has already been said, and I absolutely agree with it, this is a pivotal moment of the season. Yeah, you lose this one, it's like, there's a little bit of self-doubt maybe gets in, but to win a game like that and to hang on.
0: Well, not only that, they were 1-1 coming into the game.
1: Yes.
0: So a loss today would have sent them 1-2, and for the Raiders going back the other way, a win would have had them 3-0.
1: Yeah.
0: And now it's 2-1 each of two, and all of a sudden it's season on for both teams. And you'd imagine that both of them will feature in the finals at some point, and it's just a matter of where they finish. And you look back at the end of the year on games like this one, where it could have gone either way, or if not for a slow start from Kundraparam, it would have gone their way, and they're telling ones in the end.
1: Compliments of Murray Mallee Training Company. The scores that we have through at the end of the day thus far: Mallee Eagles 13-11, Tullibuck Menang 9-8. So the Eagles have won that one. Millamine 90 defeated Wandella 63. Nainai West United 27-23, 50 scoring shots, 185. Chitinda 4-3-27. Kerrang 20-13, 133. By Reynolds 6-4-40. And the Swans defeated Hay 80-62.
2: Boys.
0: The Kahuna Kangas winners this afternoon, 14-6-90, have defeated Kundraparam 12-8-80 by 10 points. 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And on the other side of this break, we are going to hear from our Kahuna's mechanical and 4x4 best on ground. 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
3: 10-point win this afternoon to the Kahuna Kangas. 14-6-90 have defeated Kundrick Barham 12-8-80. And you're listening to The Wash-Up with thanks to Jared Arendt's Electrical. And we're going to head straight down to the boundary now to Glenn Stewart with thanks to Mawson's Concrete. And Stewart, you have with you our Cordina's Mechanical and 4x4 best on ground this afternoon.
4: Yeah, certainly did. I spoke to him just after the game, and that's the coach of the Kahuna Kangas, Jack Geary. Fantastic game this afternoon.
5: Yeah, no, I mean, all the boys thought we spoke about having an opportunity and seizing that moment when it come, and I thought all our young boys and that, you know, they had an opportunity to have a moment, and a lot of them took that moment when it presented itself.
4: I thought the two forward boys played well, particularly Charlie in that first half, but Travis also played pretty consistent football today.
5: Yeah, no, and Travis has really turned a corner this year. I mean, he always had the makings just as a young fella, but I mean, the amount of effort he puts in, the intensity he trains with, he looks after himself, he does everything like that to the T, and he's sort of, I mean, you know, he's probably moulded himself off of a Joel Hellman or a Macca McGlone or these sort of blokes, and it's, you know, it's going to hold him in really good stead. Yeah, it's going to get to the point where, you know, he can't fail because he does everything right. He's been great this year.
4: The other player I thought was maturing and kicked a goal was Noah Hoare too as well today.
5: Yeah, Noah Hoare, another young fella, and these are the young blokes that we wanted to see some real growth out of this year. You know, the Travis Fords, the Noah Hoares, the Huddy Fountains, Ryder van der Zand, and I mean the growth from those boys and just playing them in, you know, more significant positions in more crucial roles. I mean, they get the opportunity to do that.
6: Jack, Noel Watson up here, mate. Congratulations. I see you brought your support staff with you. Is that your little daughter there?
5: Yeah, this is one of my daughters here, so they come everywhere with us. They love the footy. They love the Kangas, so they don't miss a game.
6: Good on them, mate. Hey, today I wrote a couple of things down, and I know, having played a little bit, but certainly called a lot, mental and physical pressure, when they combine, it's a grind. It's a real hard battle. We had that mental and physical today.
5: Yeah, it was. It was tough fought. I mean, they're a hard side, and we just spoke about bringing the intensity before the game and bringing the intensity at every contest, whether that was defensively, offensively, you know, whether we were setting up the ground, setting up stoppages. We just wanted to do everything with a level of intensity that sort of, as you said, that mental, trying to get that mental edge, and hopefully the physical stuff would take care of itself.
6: Jack, I want to mention two players who helped each other out, I thought, today. Chris Anderson was really good, but I liked the way you were able to get young Zeffan Hensley in to help him, because it provided a slightly different dimension, didn't it?
5: Yeah, it does. And I mean, Zeffan, I mean, you look back, you know, 5 or 6 weeks, and he wouldn't have given himself a chance, but he put his hand up to play in a practice match, and with our probably lack of a resting ruckman to give Ando a spell, he sort of really put his best foot forward in that practice match, and sort of the rest being history. I mean, he's very raw, but he's he's confident. He's probably a little bit naive in a sense that he goes for his marks, and he's probably not overwhelmed by anything at the moment, and he's he's been super as well, and he just gives Ando that 5 or 6 minute spell in the middle of quarters that allows him to sort of run him out.
6: That's it. Jack Geary, goal kicker, by the way, today. I don't say that too often, I don't think, Jack. Hey, mate.
5: No, not at all.
6: It started to get hot inside 50, didn't it? It really started to get hot in there, and that's the sign of a good game.
5: Yeah, it did, and both 50s. And, I mean, we sort of knew they'd maybe play one behind the ball, which they did, and we tried not to sort of dump kick two there, but but we sort of found ourselves, Dad, and that's probably a credit to their pressure up the ground, where we would have liked to have

0: received and maybe bypassed that extra, but I mean, just the that pressure on the ball up the ground just didn't give us any option but to sort of probably play into their hands a little bit in that third quarter.
1: We're chatting with our Cordinas Mechanical and 4x4 best on ground this afternoon in Jack Geary, and of course you're listening to The Wash Up with thanks to Jared Arentz Electrical. Jack Flemmo up here, mate. Congrats on not only your game but the win today, which I'm sure is what you're most happy about, but in terms of the way you guys play from a coaching aspect, mate, what pleased you the most?
0: Yeah, I just think, you know, like, you know, there was no real weak links today, which was super pleasing. I mean, you look at our defence, we've swung Mitch Tracy back there just as a bit of a different look because we're quite undersized down there. But, I mean, we're probably quite undersized all over the ground. But it just gives that, you know, sense of unpredictability, you know. We sort of try and have Corbin deep. He sort of, you know, runs around and causes havoc in that forward line with the luxury of having a Tom Toma that, you know, he can dominate through the midfield, but then he's a nightmare if you send him forward. You know, it's probably just different looks, and you know, we sort of talk a lot about just giving it to blokes in better positions, just, you know, finding the right option, and just you know, probably the scoreboard pressure. And we spoke about it previously, but we've really ramped that up, I suppose, since the Boga game when we were 1-7, 2-11 at half time.
1: Jack, last one, mate. Young squad, it's a very different looking team to the one you've had the last couple of years at Kahuna, but I'd imagine it's a pretty exciting one with some of the talent that's coming through. And I know Stewie and yourself have mentioned it already, but as coach, having that young talent to try and nurture and to mould into the way you want them to play, how important is that for the future of the club?
0: Yeah, and it's been great. And a lot of these young blokes, they've been there since I've sort of been there. So I've sort of, you know, I've built a relationship with these boys, and I really enjoy them, and they want to learn and they want to ask questions. And I mean, I hope I'm not intimidating to anyone, but they're happy to ask questions and they're happy to address things, which I suppose, you know, that's what you get with young kids. Whereas, you know, sometimes when you get the 25, 26 year old, they just want to do it their way and that. So it's not that I'm trying to shape them as such, but they want to soak it up and they want to ask questions and they want to improve. So it's been super. And yeah, on that, I mean, you know, this year, you know, our reserves aren't flying, obviously, but we've been getting really good numbers on the track compared to other years. I mean, last year we had three local boys travel from Melbourne, which obviously don't get to training, but, you know, we lose those blokes, they're, you know, quality players, but, you know, it just opens an opportunity for, you know, three blokes that are, you know, around the club and training and present all the time, and it is a really good vibe this year, just a different vibe, but a really young and enthusiastic good vibe.
1: Jack, congratulations on the win today, mate. It's a huge one for the team, but also on your own performance. You are now in the running to be our Cordinas Mechanical and 4x4 Player of the Year this year. Of course, the winner of that will receive a $1,200 voucher from Cordinas Mechanical and 4x4. So you are, as I said, mate, very much in the running for that. It is a prize well worth winning. And not only that, you get the 3SH Central Murray Live Collector's Beanie as well, which I'm sure, now that the weather's about the turn, mate, will come in handy when you're out doing a bit of work outside down around Bendigo, mate.
0: No, absolutely, boys. I'd probably feel guilty if I was to steal that off some of the quality players in the Central Murray, but I appreciate the beanie and hopefully I can fit it over my hair.
1: No worries, Jack. Thanks, mate. We'll talk soon and well done today.
0: Cheers, boys. Thanks very much.
1: Jack Geary there, our Cordinas Mechanical 4x4 best on ground this afternoon. Absolute superstar he is, and he was dominant all afternoon. And to be honest, Noel, the last couple of years he's had a few injury issues since coming into the league, and we probably haven't seen the best of him, but I think now that he's injury free, he's going to be like a new recruit for them.
2: Absolutely, and he is a force to be reckoned with.
1: Certainly is. We might quickly go around the grounds with thanks to the Murray Mallee Training Company before we clear our final commitments.
2: No final scores yet in Lake Boga, Warrenine or Ultima Murrabit, so could those refs get those through, we'll be much appreciative. Mallee Eagles 13-11-89, Tullibuck Manang 9-8-62, so the Eagles win that one. Interestingly, looking at the scores there, Tullibuck Manang outscored the Mallee Eagles for the last three quarters and got beat. Millamine 12-18-90 defeated Wandella 8-15-63. Nine Eye West United, Bo Schwartz kicked 11, 27-23-185, Tintinda 4-3. Kerrang 20-13-133 defeated Balranald 6-4-40. Swanhill 11-14-80 over Hay 8-14-62. North Central, they're all through. The Sea Lake Nandali Tigers 19-18-132.

0: Sinan at 6-5-41. Max Cahoon for Selay kicked 8. Donald 22-10-142. Charlton 5-1-31. Ashley Reid for Donald kicked 8. The Wedderburn side 14-19. The win okay, but the margin. Bertram Watson 5-12-42. And Colder United 23-12-150. Defeated Port 11-6-72. And a fellow I remember is a young bloke running around, strutting around, kicking goals called Steve Strubens, kicked 8 for Colder United.
1: Yes, even I remember young Steve. Well, he's not young anymore, I suppose, Noel. But no, very good. And some big results there in both the North Central and the Central Murray. But with that, we might take a break now on the wash-up with thanks to Jared Arentz Electrical. When we return, we are going to decide our Northern Land Solutions Mark of the Day and our Vernon Steele Goal of the Day. 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
1: You're listening to The Wash Up with thanks to Jared Arentz Electrical. And this afternoon it was the Kahuna Kangas by 10 points, 14-6-90, defeating Kundrick Barham 12-8-80. The major goal kickers, Daniel Coates and Corbin Anderson, both with 4 for the Kangas. Tom Toma with 2, while for the Raiders, Harry Bremner had a day out. He had 4 and 2 goals to Jacob Barrington and Jack Shannon. But with that, we give out our Vernon Steele Goal of the Day and Northern Land Solutions Mark of the Day at this time every week. And I reckon this week we'll start with our Goal of the Day with thanks to Vernon Steele. And for that, we're going to head down to Glenn Stewart.
4: Thanks very much, Shane. Yes, a couple of really good goals. Given the conditions, you know, blustery today. Obviously, it favoured one end in particular. But Daniel Coates, beautiful, clever snap goal in the first term for the Kuna Kangas. And then in the second term, we had Harry Bremner. What a play he is. Kicked 2 goals, one from the boundary line, 50 metres out on the arc. Another one he kicked as well in that term, second term. Then also we had Jack Shannon, a lovely snap goal from 55. Beautiful work. Also Nicky Franklin, a right foot snap as well for the Kundrick Barham side. But in the final term, I thought it was Harry Bremner's 55 metre goal. The wind had died right down. It was a magnificent kick, and he wins the Vernon Steele Goal of the Day.
1: Harry Bremner is the winner of the Vernon Steele Goal of the Day, and that leaves us now with the Northern Land Solutions Mark of the Day and Noel Watson.
0: Absolutely. Corbin Anderson kicked it off early, took a really good mark right on the goal line, Dick, and importantly, goaled it. Right of Van der Zandt, took a similar thing, right deep forward, but he missed. So he misses. That's pretty easy.
4: Good build-up, though.
0: I know. Lockie English against 2 opponents for Kuna Kangas. I thought it was a really strong mark, as was Jack Poulton. Gutsy mark, sat in under one and really, really had to work hard. And then you could be a bit cheeky and say, well, probably the goal of the day that turned it around was Daniel Coates in the last dying minutes when he took that goal on a mark, sorry, on the goal line and kicked the goal. But nah, I'm going back. Jack Poulton, mate, so gutsy. He knew what was coming. He stood up.

0: underneath it, took the mark, copped one, and got up and took the kick as well. So Jack Poulton is our mark of the day, compliments of Northern Land Solutions.
1: Yeah, and a very worthy and deserving winner as well is Jack Poulton. As Noel said, Northern Land Solutions mark of the day winner this afternoon, Harry Bremner, our Vernon Steele goal of the day winner, and Jack Geary, the coach of the Kahuna Kangas, winning the Cordinas Mechanical and 4x on ground. And with that, we might go around the grounds really quickly with thanks to the Murray Mallee Training Company.
0: Okay, my understanding is Wooreland have defeated Lake Bogue. A bit of controversy about the score. Sam Hilton Joyce kicked 9, I know that. But we'll double check the Wooreland Lake Bogue score. But Wooreland rather comfortably in the end by about 10 or 12 goals easily. Mallee Eagles over Tullibuck Benangle. Just give you the points totals, 89 to 62. It was Moolamine 90 over Wandella 63. United 185, Tintinda just 27. Kerrang 133 over Balranald 40. Swan Hill took care of Hay 80 to 62. Sorry. Ultima will have defeated Murrumbin. Unfortunately from Ultima, no final scores coming through yet. That's disappointing, but we haven't got them. We can't tell you. Sea Lake Nendali Tigers in the North Central have smashed Sanan at 132 to 41. Donald 142 over Charlton 31. It was Wedderburn 14-9-93 over Birchip Watcham 5-12-42. And Calder United with Stroobs kicking 8, 23-12-150, defeated Port 11-6-72. AFL-wise, Brisbane defeated Essendon. Half-time, it's Richmond leading West Coast by 10 points. And 20-minute mark of the second, it is Geelong over North by 36-28.
1: And here at the Barron Rec Reserve this afternoon, it was the Kahuna Kangas by 10 points, 14-6-90, defeating Kundrup Barham 12-8-80. You've been listening to The Wash-Up with thanks to Jared Arentz Electrical. The rain is starting to fall down at the moment, as you can probably hear in the background. And we are going to head off to Geelong and North Melbourne in just a moment. But to Noel, Stewie, thanks very much for this afternoon.
0: Good on you, mate.
1: Another great game in the book. Next week, Nye West United taking on the Mallee Eagles. Oh, and that promises to be an absolute ring-a-ding-dinger. And you can join us and hear all the action from 2 p.m. next Saturday right here on 3SH Central Murray Live.
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evening on 3SH. 6 o'clock, it's football roundup. Thanks to Ray White in Barham. A quick whip around before we have a look at the games in more detail. Best players, goal kickers, ladders, etc. In the Central Murray, we had the match of the round at the Barham Rec Reserve and a real arm wrestle. The Kangas got up by 10 points, 14-6-90. Kundrook Barham, 12-8-80. 83 points to Warrenine over Lake Boga, 21-7 to 7-8. Mallee Eagles got up by 27 points against Tuli Buckmanang, 13-11 to 9-8. Moolamine, 27 points over Wandella, 12-18 to 8-5. Big win, the Demons over Tintinda, with United kicking 27-23, 185, including a 12-goal last quarter. Tintinda scoreless in that final term, 4-3, 27. Kerrang, 19.

0: 3 points over Balranald, 20 goals, 13 to 6-4. A 3-goal win to Swan Hill over Hay, 11 goals, 14-80 to 8, 14-62. So Swan Hill still undefeated. And Ultima, 17-23, 125. Big win over Murrabit, yet to win this season, 7-5-47. And in the North Central Football League, Sea Lake Nandaily Tigers handed Sonata their first loss, big loss too. The Tigers got up by 91 points, 19-18, 132. Sonata'd 6-5-41. Another big win, Donald over Charlton, 22 goals, 10-142 to the Blues, 5-1-31. 51 points, Wedderburn over Birchett Watcham, still yet to win this season. Wedderburn 14-9-93, the Bulls 5-12-42. And a 78-point win to Calder United, all one-sided games in the North Central this weekend. The Lions 23-12-150, Board Magpies 11-6-72. Next, Central Murray Football League in more details, including some netball scores as well.
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0: Yes, once again, thanks to Ray White, the team at Ray White in Barham. It is 3SH Football Roundup. Let's have a look at the Central Murray Football League. 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Coonacanga's got up by 10 points. Tough game. Fantastic call. A lot of atmosphere. Coonacanga's 14 goals, 6-90. And Coondrook Barham, 12 goals, 8-80. For the Kangas, Corbin Anderson, Sam McGlone and Daniel Coates the best. For the Raiders, Harry Bremner, Jack Thrum and Liam Reid. Goal kickers, 4 goals each to Corbin Anderson and Daniel Coates for the Coonacangas, and Harry Bremner kick 4 for Coondrook Barham. In the reserves, it was Coondrook Barham 18-8 to Coonacangas, 3 goals 4. The Raiders now third on the reserves ladder, undefeated, yet to win. Sitting 14th is Coonacangas. In the Colts, ended up being a 4-point win. Coondrook Barham, 8 goals, 13-61. Coonacangas 9-3-57. And in the A-grade netball, Coondrook Barham 60 got up over Coonacanga's 37. The Raiders sitting third on the A-grade netball ladder, undefeated. Moving along to the Lake Boga Rec Reserve, and despite being 10 points at halftime, ended up being an 83-point win to the away side. Warraneen 21 goals 7, 133. Lake Boga 7-8. 50. For the Tigers, the best Sam Hilton, Joyce, Jai Barry and Jose Miliardo. For Lake Boga, Cayman Ogilvie, Braden Padmore and Xavier Sherlock. 9 goals to Warraneen, Sam Hilton, Joyce and 2 goals to Rex Hickman for Lake Boga. Earlier in the twos, it was Lake Boga. They remain on top. 12 goals, 15-87. Warraneen, yet to win this season in the reserves. 2 goals, 4-16. And in the Colts, Lake Boga, big win, 19-10. Warraneen, 2-2.

0: 4 goals to Jared Greenbank for Mallee Eagles, and Nayef Hamid kicked 3 for the Tuli Buck Menang Saints. Earlier in the twos, it was Mallee Eagles 8-6, Tuli Buck Menang 2-9, the Mallee Eagles sitting second on the ladder in the reserves, and a win to Tuli Buck Menang over Mallee Eagles in the Colts 9-13 to 6-7, the Saints sitting third. In the A-grade netball, 20 goals, Mallee Eagles 56 over Tuli Buck Menang 36, Mallee Eagles sitting fourth on the ladder. And our final game before we take a break and then get the last four games on in the Central Murray, up at the Moolamine Rec Reserve, the Swans 12-18-90, Wandella 8-15-63. For Moolamine, the best Jack Jones, Peter Costanzo and William Dockwill, and for Wandella, Nathan Boyson, Seth Rowe and Darcy Ramage. 4 goals to Brett Kennedy for Moolamine, and Seth Rowe kicked 4 for Wandella. In the reserves, it was a win to Wandella, their first win for the season, 13-10-88, Moolamine 7-6-48, and they're yet to win. And in the A-grade netball, Moolamine over Wandella 50-44. It was Moolamine's first win in the A-grade netball. We'll do the last four games in the Central Murray in just a moment. This is 3SH Football Roundup, thanks to Ray White Barron.
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0: Oakley Doakley, 3SH Footy Roundup, thanks to Ray White in Barham. Our final four games in the Central Murray Footy League. Out of the Nye Rec Reserve, a massive 12-8 final term to no score saw the Demons get up by 158 points over Tintinda. Nye West United 27-23-185. Tintinda 4-3-27. Bo Schwartz, Jordan Johnston, Braden Bigham, the best for the Demons. And for the Bulldogs, Harry Simpson, Patrick Crow and James Phillips, 11 goals to Bo Schwartz for United and 2 to Tintinda's Patrick Crow. In the reserves, United 31-14, Tintinda no score. United still undefeated, sitting fourth, and on the bottom is Tintinda yet to win. In the Colts, it was Tintinda over the Demons, 7-10-5-4. A-grade netball, 9-0 West United, 50, Tintinda 39. Kerrang Rec Reserve and the Blues, 20-13-133. Bell Reynolds, 6-4-40. Hugh Bremner, Damien Byrne and Jack Sullivan, the best for the Blues. For Bell Reynolds, Ian Fuller, Liam Farnsworth and Ryan Middlebrook. Goal kickers, Zach Bozanich, kick 5 for Kerrang. And 4, oh, we don't have goal kickers. I mean, let me check one more time for Bell Reynolds. No goal kickers are listed, even though they kicked 6 goals. In the reserves, Kerrang 16-20 defeated Bell Reynolds 2-1. In the Colts, it was Bell Reynolds over Kerrang 17-13 to 11-11. In the A-grade netball, Bell Reynolds got up over Kerrang 53-44. Bell Reynolds sitting 6th and Kerrang 10th on the A-grade netball ladder. Swan Hill Rec Reserve and the undefeated Swans, they hosted Hay and it was a win to Swan Hill 11-14-80 to Hay 8-14-62. For Swan Hill, Matthew Gilby, Luke Phelan and Fraser Sawyer, the best. And for Hay, Harry Lowenen, also William Collis and Joel Crocker. 4 goals to Luke Phelan for Swan Hill and 2 each to Jack Kadanak and Declan Watson for Hay. Earlier in the reserves, he was Swan Hill 19-15 over Hay 4-3, and in the Colts, Swan Hill 23-16, Hay no score, Swan Hill on top of the ladder in the Colts. And finally, A-grade netball, it was a thriller, Swan Hill 46, Hay 45, Swan Hill sitting 8th A-grade netball ladder, and

0: in seventh. And our final game in the Central Murray before we turn to the North Central, the Ultima Rec Reserve and a big win to Ultima 17-23, 125, Murrabit 7-5, 47. Ben Kennedy, Lucas Cacavillo and Tom Isma, the best for Ultima, and Benjamin Gillingham, Cruz Jolliffe and Bailey Pengelly for Murrabit. Goal kickers for the Ultima side, Lucas Cacavillo kicked three, and four goals to Adam Thompson for Murrabit. In the twos, Ultima over Murrabit 13-10 to 2-3. Murrabit sitting seventh. And in the Colts, 11-14-80 Ultima to Murrabit 6-6-42. A-grade netball and Murrabit over Ultima 63-43. Murrabit remain on top. A-grade netball ladder undefeated and Ultima sitting 13th. Rightio, before we do leave the Central Murray, a quick look at the ladder. On top, the Demons with 12 points. Swan Hill second with 12, and then Mallee Eagles third with 12 points, all undefeated. In fourth on 8 points is Kerrang, followed by Hay on 8, Kundrook Barham on 8, also on 8, Ultima and Lake Boga rounding out the top 8. Just outside, also on 8 points, is Koonikangas, and then followed by Moolamine in 10th. On 4 points with the winners, Toolibuck Menang in 11th, then Warraneen in 12th, and yet to win the following 4 teams respectively from 13th to 16th, Murrabit, Wandella, Tintinda and Balranald on the bottom. That's the Central Murray. We'll have a look at the North Central next.
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0: And now on 3SH Footy, a roundup this evening thanks to Ray White in Barham. Let's have a look at the North Central Football League. Round 3 results today. And the first game, see us pop out the Sealake Oval. And it was it was both teams undefeated coming into this game, but a big win to the home side, the Tigers, 91 points. 19-18-132, Sinanad 6-5-41. For the Tigers, Max Cahoon, Thomas Cox and Brian Delmenico the best. And for the Saints, Max Hungerford, Lucas Bridger and Tanner Owen. 8 goals to the Tigers' Max Cahoon and 2 goals to Max Hungerford for Sinanad. Earlier in the reserves, it was a win to Sinanad over Sealake Nandaily Tigers. 11-9 to 3-6. A Sinanad remain on top in the reserves. The Tigers' first defeat for the season thus far. They sit third. And in the under-17s, it was a win to Sinanad. They remain on top. 8-9-57. The Tigers 7-5-47 there in second. So Sinanad 3-0 in the under-17s. Moving to our next game, Donald Rec Reserve, and it was the Royal Blues. 111 points. 22 goals, 10-142 to Charlton 5-131. For Donald, Ashley Reid, Paul Cumar and Lachlan Sneddon the best. And for Charlton, Nick Thomas, Jeff DeBast and Ben Lanyon. 8 goals to Ashley Reid for Donald and all singles for Charlton. In the twos, it was a win. Low scoring game. Donald 3-5-23, Charlton 2-4-16. And in the under 17s, it was Donald 11-11-77 to Charlton 2-1-13. To George Cartwright Oval, and it was the Wedderburn Redbacks. Good win by 51 points. 14-9-93. Birchall Watcham 5-12-42. No best players. Let me check one more time. No best players for Wedderburn, but for Birchall Watcham, Mayrick Buchanan, Rona Conboy and Heath Smith. Goal kickers for the Redbacks, 2 each to Tyler Curtis, Oscar Holt and John.

0: by Mortlock, and goal kickers for Bircher Watcham 2 to Ricardo Lipa-Rota. Earlier in the reserves, Wedderburn 9-9, now second on the ladder over Bircher Watcham 1-8, and they sit 6th. And in the under-17s, it was Bircher Watcham 5-9-39, Wedderburn 4-6-30. In the A-grade netball, Wedderburn 56 defeated Bircher Watcham 44. And finally to the Nully Rec Reserve, where Calder United got home against Bort 23-12-11-6. For Calder, the best, Stephen Strubance, Justin Laird and Dale Pearce. And for Bort, Carlos Egan, James Byrne and Tom Potter. Goal kickers, Stephen Strubance kicked 8 and Dale Pearce 6 for Calder United, and 4 goals to Bort's Kane Rutley. In the twos, it was Calder United over Bort 7-14-56 to 3-2-20. And in the under-17s, Bort 7-14-116 Calder United 3-2-20. A-grade netball, Bort defeated Calder United 42-29. Before we do go, a check of the ladder in the seniors. North Central and on top, Wedderburn with 12 points after 3 games. Also undefeated in second, Sealake Nandaily Tigers. In third is Donald on 8 points. Fourth, Calder United, 8 points. Just outside the top four on 8 points is St Arnold. And then in sixth, seventh and eighth with no wins thus far, Bircher Watcham, Bort and Charlton respectively. That is it for Footy Roundup this evening. Let's take you back to the AFL. Yeah, Footy Roundup thanks to Ray White in Barham. AFL Nation shortly.
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0: I'm Troy Dodds. The senior Labor minister is warning it could be months before the global economy recovers from the conflict in the Middle East. US President Donald Trump has rejected Iran's latest proposal to end the war. Energy Minister Chris Bowen has not ruled out further emergency relief as the fuel crisis triggered by the conflict drags on. Mr. Bowen says Australia has been calling for the situation in the Straits of Hormuz to be resolved for weeks.
1: It would be good if this situation is resolved for the world, because as soon as it's resolved, the world economy can get back to more normal levels. It won't happen overnight, even

0: If the Straits of Hormuz opened tonight, there would still be impacts on supply chains, not just for fuel, but for other things as well. That's why we're taking all the steps we're taking.
1: Travel experts are warning Australians they will need a backup plan if they're heading overseas, but shouldn't rush to cancel plans yet. Although some Australian carriers have announced an extended reduction in domestic and international capacity, the situation isn't as bad here as it is for some markets. Australian travellers Quinton Long recommends people keep calm and travel on.
2: If you are not travelling via the Middle East, try to keep to your plans. Have a plan B. If you are flying via the Middle East, understand the impact of the travel insurance and the ban by Smart Traveller, and actually make a plan B, but please do not cancel anything unless the airline contacts you and cancels you first. That way you get your money back.
1: The family of murdered 5-year-old Kumanjayi little baby is pleading for an end to the violence in Alice Springs. Her accused murderer, Jefferson Lewis, remains in custody after he was allegedly beaten by vigilantes and later protected by officers during a hospital siege. Formal charges are expected to be laid within the next couple of days. Community leaders are urging locals to channel their grief into supporting the family rather than further unrest. A global study led by the University of Queensland has found 1 in 15 women suffer from major depressive disorders in the year following childbirth. The research, which analysed data from over 2 million women, revealed the risk of serious depression peaks just 2 weeks after delivery. Experts say the findings support the need for integrated mental health screening to be a routine part of all maternity care visits. Voting is wrapping up in the Nepean by-election in Melbourne's Mornington Peninsula. The by-election follows the resignation of Liberal MP Sam Groth. Booths are a sea of orange and blue, with the result tipped to go down to the wire between the Liberals and One Nation. And Prime Minister Anthony Albanese has confirmed he intends to lead Labor to the 2028 federal election. Having a look at your sport, Carlton and St Kilda will do battle at Marvel Stadium tonight as round 8 of the AFL continues. Earlier today, Brisbane too good for Essendon, 143-79. It's do or die in the A-League tonight for Melbourne Victory and Sydney FC. The Lakers have won their NBA playoff series against the Rockets, sealing it with a 20-point win in Houston today. Canberra has beaten Gold Coast in the NRL, and the Thunderbirds and Firebirds will face off in Super Netball action at the Adelaide Entertainment Centre tonight.
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0: I'm Troy Dodd. The senior Labor minister is warning it could be months before the global economy recovers from the conflict in the Middle East. US President Donald Trump has rejected Iran's latest proposal to end the war. Energy Minister Chris Bowen has not ruled out further emergency relief as the fuel crisis triggered by the conflict drags on. Mr. Bowen says Australia has been calling for the situation in the Straits of Hormuz to be resolved for weeks.
1: It would be good if this situation is resolved for the world, because as soon as it's resolved, the world economy can get back to more normal levels. It won't happen overnight. Even if the Straits of Hormuz open tonight, there would still be impacts on supply chains, not just for fuel, but for other things as well. That's why we're taking all the steps we're taking.
0: Travel experts are warning Australians they will need a backup plan if they're heading overseas, but shouldn't rush to cancel plans yet. Although some Australian carriers have announced an extended reduction in domestic and international capacity, the situation isn't as bad here as it is for some markets. Australian travellers Quinton Long recommends people keep calm and travel on.
2: If you are not travelling via the Middle East, try to keep to your plans. Have a plan B. If you are flying via the Middle East, understand the impact of the travel insurance and the ban by Smart Traveller, and actually make a plan B. But please do not cancel anything unless the airline contacts you and cancels you first. That way you get your money back.
0: The family of murdered 5-year-old Kumanjayi little baby is pleading for an end to the violence in Alice Springs. Her accused murderer, Jeffrey Jefferson Lewis, remains in custody after he was allegedly beaten by vigilantes and later protected by officers during a hospital siege. Formal charges are expected to be laid within the next couple of days. Community leaders are urging locals to channel their grief into supporting the family rather than further unrest. A global study led by the University of Queensland has found 1 in 15 women suffer from major depressive disorders in the year following childbirth. The research, which analysed data from over 2 million women, revealed the risk of serious depression peaks just 2 weeks after delivery. Experts say the findings support the need for integrated mental health screening to be a routine part of all maternity care visits. Voting is wrapping up in the Nepean by-election in Melbourne's Mornington Peninsula. The by-election follows the resignation of Liberal MP Sam Groth. Booths are a sea of orange and blue, with the result tipped to go down to the wire between the Liberals and One Nation. And Prime Minister Anthony Albanese has confirmed he intends to lead Labor to the 2028 federal election. Having a look at your sport, Carlton and St Kilda will do battle at Marvel Stadium tonight as round 8 of the AFL continues. Earlier today, Brisbane too good for Essendon, 143-79. It's do or die in the A-League tonight for Melbourne Victory and Sydney FC. The Lakers have won their NBA playoff series against the Rockets, sealing it with a 20-point win in Houston today. Canberra's beaten Gold Coast in the NRL, and the Thunderbirds and Firebirds will face off in Super Netball action at the Adelaide Entertainment Centre tonight.
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0: I'm Troy Dodd. The senior Labor minister is warning it could be months before the global economy recovers from the conflict in the Middle East. US President Donald Trump has rejected Iran's latest proposal to end the war. Energy Minister Chris Bowen has not ruled out further emergency relief as the fuel crisis triggered by the conflict drags on. Mr. Bowen says Australia has been calling for the situation in the Straits of Hormuz to be resolved for weeks.
1: It would be good if this situation is resolved for the world, because as soon as it's resolved, the world economy can get back to more normal levels. It won't happen overnight. Even if the Straits of Hormuz open tonight, there would still be impacts on supply chains, not just for fuel, but for other things as well. That's why we're taking all the steps we're taking.
0: Travel experts are warning Australians they will need a backup plan if they're heading overseas, but shouldn't rush to cancel plans yet. Although some Australian carriers have announced an extended reduction in domestic and international capacity, the situation isn't as bad here as it is for some markets. Australian travellers Quinton Long recommends people keep calm and travel on.
2: If you are not travelling via the Middle East, try to keep to your plans. Have a plan B. If you are flying via the Middle East, understand the impact of the travel insurance and the ban by Smart Traveller, and actually make a plan B. But please do not cancel anything unless the airline contacts you and cancels you first. That way you get your money back.
0: The family of murdered 5-year-old Kumanjayi little baby is pleading for an end to the violence in Alice Springs. Her accused murderer, Jeffrey Jefferson Lewis, remains in custody after he was allegedly beaten by vigilantes and later protected by officers during a hospital siege. Formal charges are expected to be laid within the next couple of days. Community

0: siege. Formal charges are expected to be laid within the next couple of days. Community leaders are urging locals to channel their grief into supporting the family rather than further unrest. A global study led by the University of Queensland has found 1 in 15 women suffer from major depressive disorders in the year following childbirth. The research, which analysed data from over 2 million women, revealed the risk of serious depression peaks just 2 weeks after delivery. Experts say the findings support the need for integrated mental health screening to be a routine part of all maternity care visits. Voting is wrapping up in the Nepean by-election in Melbourne's Mornington Peninsula. The by-election follows the resignation of Liberal MP Sam Groth. Booths are a sea of orange and blue, with the result tipped to go down to the wire between the Liberals and One Nation. And Prime Minister Anthony Albanese has confirmed he intends to lead Labor to the 2028 federal election. Having a look at your sport, Carlton and St Kilda will do battle at Marvel Stadium tonight as round 8 of the AFL continues. Earlier today, Brisbane too good for Essendon, 143-79. It's do or die in the A-League tonight for Melbourne Victory and Sydney FC. The Lakers have won their NBA playoff series against the Rockets, sealing it with a 20-point win in Houston today. Canberra has beaten Gold Coast in the NRL, and the Thunderbirds and Firebirds will face off in Super Netball action at the Adelaide Entertainment Centre tonight.
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I'm Troy Dodds. A senior Labor minister is warning it could be months before the global economy recovers from the conflict in the Middle East. US President Donald Trump has rejected Iran's latest proposal to end the war. Energy Minister Chris Bowen has not ruled out further emergency relief as the fuel crisis triggered by the conflict drags on. Mr. Bowen says Australia has been calling for the situation in the Straits of Hormuz to be resolved for weeks.

0: would be good if this situation is resolved for the world, because as soon as it's resolved, the world economy can get back to more normal levels. It won't happen overnight. Even if the Straits of Hormuz open tonight, there would still be impacts on supply chains, not just for fuel, but for other things as well. That's why we're taking all the steps we're taking.
1: Travel experts are warning Australians they will need a backup plan if they're heading overseas, but shouldn't rush to cancel plans yet. Although some Australian carriers have announced an extended reduction in domestic and international capacity, the situation isn't as bad here as it is for some markets. Australian travellers Quinton Long recommends people keep calm and travel on.
2: If you are not travelling via the Middle East, try to keep to your plans. Have a plan B. If you are flying via the Middle East, understand the impact of the travel insurance and the ban by Smart Traveller, and actually make a plan B. But please do not cancel anything unless the airline contacts you and cancels you first. That way you get your money back.
1: The family of murdered 5-year-old Kumanjayi little baby is pleading for an end to the violence in Alice Springs. Her accused murderer, Jefferson Lewis, remains in custody after he was allegedly beaten by vigilantes and later protected by officers during a hospital siege. Formal charges are expected to be laid within the next couple of days. Community leaders are urging locals to channel their grief into supporting the family rather than further unrest. A global study led by the University of Queensland has found 1 in 15 women suffer from major depressive disorders in the year following childbirth. The research, which analysed data from over 2 million women, revealed the risk of serious depression peaks just 2 weeks after delivery. Experts say the findings support the need for integrated mental health screening to be a routine part of all maternity care visits. Voting is wrapping up in the Nepean by-election in Melbourne's Mornington Peninsula. The by-election follows the resignation of Liberal MP Sam Groth. Booths are a sea of orange and blue, with the result tipped to go down to the wire between the Liberals and One Nation. And Prime Minister Anthony Albanese has confirmed he intends to lead Labor to the 2028 federal election. Having a look at your sport, Carlton and St Kilda will do battle at Marvel Stadium tonight as round 8 of the AFL continues. Earlier today, Brisbane too good for Essendon, 143-79. It's do or die in the A-League tonight for Melbourne Victory and Sydney FC. The Lakers have won their NBA playoff series against the Rockets, sealing it with a 20-point win in Houston today. Canberra's beaten Gold Coast in the NRL, and the Thunderbirds and Firebirds will face off in Super Netball action at the Adelaide Entertainment Centre tonight.
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0: I'm Troy Dodds. The senior Labor minister is warning it could be months before the global economy recovers from the conflict in the Middle East. US President Donald Trump has rejected Iran's latest proposal to end the war. Energy Minister Chris Bowen has not ruled out further emergency relief as the fuel crisis triggered by the conflict drags on. Mr. Bowen says Australia has been calling for the situation in the Straits of Hormuz to be resolved for weeks.
1: It would be good if this situation is resolved for the world, because as soon as it's resolved, the world economy can get back to more normal levels. It won't happen overnight. Even if the Straits of Hormuz open tonight, there would still be impacts on supply chains, not just for fuel, but for other things as well. That's why we're taking all the steps we're taking.
0: Travel experts are warning Australians they will need a backup plan if they're heading overseas, but shouldn't rush to cancel plans yet. Although some Australian carriers have announced an extended reduction in domestic and international capacity, the situation isn't as bad here as it is for some markets. Australian travellers Quinton Long recommends people keep calm and travel on.
2: If you are not travelling via the Middle East, try to keep to your plans. Have a plan B. If you are flying via the Middle East, understand the impact of the travel insurance and the ban by Smart Traveller, and actually make a plan B, but please do not cancel anything unless the airline contacts you and cancels you first. That way you get your money back.

0: Family of murdered 5-year-old Kumanjayi little baby is pleading for an end to the violence in Alice Springs. Her accused murderer, Jeffrey Jefferson Lewis, remains in custody after he was allegedly beaten by vigilantes and later protected by officers during a hospital siege. Formal charges are expected to be laid within the next couple of days. Community leaders are urging locals to channel their grief into supporting the family rather than further unrest. A global study led by the University of Queensland has found 1 in 15 women suffer from major depressive disorders in the year following childbirth. The research, which analysed data from over 2 million women, revealed the risk of serious depression peaks just 2 weeks after delivery. Experts say the findings support the need for integrated mental health screening to be a routine part of all maternity care visits. Voting is wrapping up in the Nepean by-election in Melbourne's Mornington Peninsula. The by-election follows the resignation of Liberal MP Sam Groth. Booths are a sea of orange and blue, with the result tipped to go down to the wire between the Liberals and One Nation. And Prime Minister Anthony Albanese has confirmed he intends to lead Labor to the 2028 federal election. Having a look at your sport, Carlton and St Kilda will do battle at Marvel Stadium tonight as round 8 of the AFL continues. Earlier today, Brisbane too good for Essendon, 143-79. It's do or die in the A-League tonight for Melbourne Victory and Sydney FC. The Lakers have won their NBA playoff series against the Rockets, sealing it with a 20-point win in Houston today. Canberra has beaten Gold Coast in the NRL, and the Thunderbirds and Firebirds will face off in Super Netball action at the Adelaide Entertainment Centre tonight.
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6: Hello, I'm Carolee Katsimbanis. This month's budget will show revenue will come under pressure mainly as a result of the Iran war. Federal politics editor Michael Packey.
7: Treasury will use the May 12 budget to forecast a downgrade in revenue, mainly on the back of slower economic growth and a lift in unemployment. Strong commodity prices and a spike in inflation will support the amount of money coming into government coffers in the short term, but a higher exchange rate will challenge revenue as exports come under pressure. Treasury also says the $25 billion hospital agreement with the states and territories is the biggest spending item in the budget, followed by $14 billion on defence investments and $6 billion to deliver various medication on the PBS. Michael Packey reporting.
6: Jewish leaders are urging the New South Wales government to keep all options on the table as reports emerged that a plan to arm private security guards has stalled. Currently, the community security group is permitted to carry pistols at schools and synagogues, but remains prohibited from doing so at public gatherings. Toowoomba residents are being urged to be on alert for fire ants' nests. New nests have been detected in the Cotswolds Hills region. National Fire Ants Eradication Program Operations Manager Marnie Manning says people need to remain vigilant across Queensland.
8: Toowoomba has a huge amount of development going on at the moment. Where you put your money and who you buy your materials from, things like organic materials like soil, a whole range of those types of organic materials, or anything where organic material can be brought along with it, like pallets or bricks.
6: After a whirlwind trip to the United States, the King has received a colourful reception in Bermuda for an historic visit to the territory. Nine Europe correspondent Josh Bavis reports from London.
9: This is King Charles' first visit to a British overseas territory as sovereign, and he was greeted by energetic crowds. The reception for the 77-year-old included a 21-gun salute and marching band. He was welcomed by mobs of schoolchildren and tested his sea legs for a quick trip to a small island to promote conservation efforts. He's staying in Bermuda for 3 days after the royal visit to the US. His soft diplomacy there seems to have paid off, with Donald Trump announcing he'll remove all tariffs on whiskey as a token of good faith. That alone is set to restore millions of pounds a week back to whiskey producers in Scotland. The Queen will remain in the United States for the time being.
6: Checking finance, one Australian dollar buying 72 US cents.
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6: NRL Round 9, Sydney Roosters defeated Brisbane Broncos 38-24. It was a win for the Canberra Raiders over Gold Coast Titans 28-12. And the Warriors' stellar start to 2026 has continued. Andrew Lucas reports.
11: The Warriors have made it 4 wins on the trot, beating the Eels 36-14 in Sydney's West. The Kiwi side led 16-6 at halftime before Parramatta cut the deficit to 4 points after the break in front of over 16,000 fans. But the Warriors surged home with 3 unanswered tries. Ali Ofana Khan Pereira finished with a double for the victors. Andrew Lucas at Combank Stadium.
6: AFL St Kilda successful over Carlton 108-69. Earlier wins for Brisbane, Richmond and Geelong. In the A-League men's playoffs, a 1-0 win for Sydney over Melbourne Victory. And after penalties, a 2-1 win for Auckland over Melbourne City. Oscar Piastri lining up third on the grid for the F1 sprint race in Miami. And in Super Netball, wins for the Adelaide Thunderbirds and Melbourne Maverick. That's the latest news and sport.
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6: Your four-day forecast for the Mallee for Sunday: partly cloudy, a very high chance of rain, also the chance of a thunderstorm with north to northwesterly winds 15 to 25 kilometres an hour, and the fire danger moderate. Expecting tops of 21 degrees for Swan Hill, Kerrang and Mildura, 19 for Horsham and 18 for Bendigo. Monday, a possible shower, a top of 20, cloudy on Tuesday, 19, and Wednesday, cloudy, a top of 19.
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6: Right now, it's 18 degrees.
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0: Anas, thank you so much. Welcome to the weekend edition of Australia Overnight. Sunday the 3rd of May, here we come into a brand new day we go. I'm Pat Panetta, your man after midnight. Great to have your company and thanks for listening to the weekend edition of Australia Overnight. Now that's ABBA that opens the program with our song Man After Midnight. ABBA? Did you say ABBA? Well, the ABBA Festival in Trundle, New South Wales, wheat-growing country Trundle, a small town in the Parkes Shire in the central west of New South Wales. Official population about 600 people. Not today. That's blown out to at least 3,000 people along the Newell Highway there. They've hit the road to Trundle to enjoy the 2026 ABBA Festival. And what a day it was. So Saturday, yesterday, the it all happened. The party continues right now into Sunday morning. The sequins, the flares, the feel-good vibes continue. And from the Trundle Hotel, Paula is on the line. Hi there, Paula.
1: Hi, how are you going?
0: Not

0: due to the fuel costs.
1: Right, but, of course.
0: Yeah, look, we had street stalls, we had markets, we had bands going, like last night, tonight.
1: Nice.
0: We got us here tomorrow at the pub, we've got another band going, Cole Elliott. So, yeah, no, it's been really good.
1: Now, Paula, I don't want you to answer this question. I'm going to ask our audience a question here. I've got a few questions for you too, Paula. Yep. But the Trundle Hotel, trivia question. The National Estate Trundle Hotel, listed Trundle Hotel, boasts having the longest what in New South Wales? They have the longest, not for you, Paula, 133693. I know you know the answer. The Trundle Hotel has the longest what in New South Wales, 133693. We'll find a prize, won't we, Jay? So 133693, the Trundle Hotel, famous for the longest what. So is it the first ever festival? No, it was on before.
0: The festival's been going for, I think, if I remember correctly, about 30-odd years. And it was locals that actually started it. But they no longer live in Trundle anymore. They've moved on, and it's just continued on from there.
1: And did you get to see any of the performances, or were you working right through, Paula?
0: Oh no, we have our breaks, so we get to see a lot because we're on the main street, so we get to see everything.
1: What's your favourite ABBA song?
0: I'm not really an ABBA person, to be quite honest.
1: Oh, well, you're going to be now because it's it fired up the town. You've got to change your mind on that.
0: I'll change me, but I can't.
1: Well, we're getting, what about Fernando? Remember Fernando?
0: Yeah, I don't mind that.
1: Yeah, we might play that soon. Okay, so you're there, the ABBA Festival. But you had performers there tonight at the Trundle Hotel, didn't you?
0: We did. We had Under the Radar here, and they are awesome, absolutely awesome. And then tomorrow night, we're going to have Cole Elliott. So, and it'll just be like everybody will just unwind tomorrow.
1: It's funny.
0: Plus, we have a pool comp on tomorrow afternoon. So, we'll have Cole Elliott go on our pool comp. The club down the road's got an after party happening tonight. There's
1: Okay, now this is a national program. We're going around the nation, so people to visit Trundle because it sounds pretty cool. It's a wonderful hotel there. So in the Parks region, yeah, you're just down the road from Parks.
0: No, we're actually probably about, I don't know, half an hour, 40 minutes from Parks.
1: Yeah.
0: So we're inland from Parks, yeah.
1: Yeah, are you a local or somebody
0: new
1: there?
0: Well, I don't actually live in Trundle. I live the next town down, so I live in Tullamore. But I've worked for Lisa for a long time, so when she needs me, because I also work in Tullamore, when she needs me, I'll come out here, she just books me and I'll work out here. So, yeah. But I know all the locals, pretty much all the locals here too, so it's good.
1: And that pub's been there from the 1900s.
0: Yeah, 1912 to be quite honest, yes.
1: Right. Yeah.
0: And we have a kitchen, so we have a good little bistro. Everything's freshly cooked. And we also do pizzas and we make the pizzas on premises so they're all fresh.
1: Okay, so it's good for a little drive, don't you think? You just come and spend some time there. Do you get many tourists? I mean, this weekend.
0: Oh, we get a lot. We do. We get a very, yes, we do. We get a lot.
1: All right. Well, you're awesome. Thank you. And it was a good day. And they'll do it again next year, surely.
0: Most definitely, that'd be great.
1: Did you wear any ABBA like clothes,
0: no,
1: or the jumpsuit,
0: I had to wear
1: or the
0: shirt.
1: Thing? Okay. All right, we'll have a drink now.
0: We did have a lot of people here, even some of the young ones that wouldn't have been around when ABBA was around, actually dressed up. So it was really, really good.
1: All right, and if anybody's listening to this just and thinking, well, you've convinced them already, Paula, but just tell us, just do your best sort of sell on Trundle. Come and see us here. It's a great town. There's good people. There's good food. Don't you think?
0: Oh, it's awesome. Call into the pub. Lisa runs it. It's great. We've got great bar staff, a really good cook, and our kitchen's amazing.
1: All right.
0: And, everybody knows everybody, and it's a family-friendly atmosphere. And we have a huge beer garden out the back, so, yeah.
1: Well, I've got to say, I phoned before going on air, and it was very friendly. I spoke to, not Lisa, but somebody else, and told me about Lisa, who runs the pub, and you.
0: That's
1: and
0: me.
1: Just. Oh, that was you that I spoke to?
0: That was me,
1: Well, you're wonderful. Oh, well, there you are. We'll come and see you there, Paul. Now, don't go away, because we're going to get, Michelle's got an answer to the question, I think. Hi there, Michelle in Canberra.
2: Hi, how are you?
1: I'm well.
2: How are you?
1: Now,
2: good, thank you.
1: The Trundle Hotel is famous for the longest what, Michelle?
2: Well, I'm hoping I'm right.
1: Yeah.
2: Veranda.
0: That's correct.
2: Veranda.
1: That's correct.
0: Yeah, that's
1: says
0: correct.
1: Paula. Oh. Yeah. Okay. Michelle, have you ever been to Trundle?
2: No, but I knew someone that was from Parks.
1: Right.
2: And So that's how I remembered. It was a while ago he was telling me about it. And so

0: I thought, I'm pretty sure it was veranda, but I'm not 100. Yeah.
1: How long is it, Paula? Do you know how long the veranda is?
0: I've got it written down here.
1: It's 87.6 metres. And it wraps around the building, doesn't it? There you go. It's sort of a very beautiful sort of old heritage type building.
0: Oh, it's very heritage, yes. It's extremely heritage. We've even got rooms upstairs.
1: So, oh, right, you can stay there.
0: You can stay here. We have rooms. If we're booked out in the rooms, there's, you've got the option down the road, the bowling, not the bowling club, services club, I think they have 4 units. So, yeah.
1: Oh, there you go. There's places to stay. And there's pizza as well and lovely food and all that sort of stuff.
0: Yep, all home-cooked food.
1: Love it. All right, Michelle, we'll put you on hold and get your details. Paula, thank you so much. I'm glad you had a great time there in Trundle, or everybody with the ABBA Festival, which was yesterday, Saturday. Now, the after party, that's where you'll be going now, Paula.
0: No, I'm tired. I've been here since Wednesday and just sweat out. Had a big day yesterday and big day last night. So, no, I'm just chilling now, work tonight, chilling now.
1: Love it.
0: And then I'll head back out to Tullamore tomorrow, sort my dogs out, and then I'll come back out to Trundle and do my last shift here for the week.
1: Oh, there you go. Back for tomorrow. Yeah. Well done. All right. Well, it's great to speak to you. Thank you, Paula. We appreciate it.
0: Thank you so much for flagging us.
1: No worries. Absolutely. The Trundle Hotel for the ABBA Festival, which continues now. They're still sort of rocking now. They're winding down. Then there's the after party. So, there you go. 133693, the ABBA Festival. Your favourite ABBA song, 133693. And what's the best festival you've ever been to? Music festival, 133693. Big show again this morning. For your listening pleasure, the Rolling Quiz returns. Your chance to win that prize thanks to Pestrol. The Rolling Quiz is on the way. Soon, health and well-being with Russell Setright, naturopath and herbalist. He'll be here to help you out 15, 20 minutes from now. Russell Setright, Australia's best-known naturopath and herbalist. He will help you with your health questions and queries. So start thinking about your questions for Russell. He's not too far away. Starting very soon, 133693, health and well-being. Also, while we're talking about earthing or grounding with Russell, the idea of using footwear as a conductive bridge to the ground. Really? He'll tell us more about that when he joins us in about 15 minutes from now. Off to the UK and US we go with our international reporters and contributors. Ender Brady is in the UK. Rod Smith in Southern California. That's our overseas reports this morning. Izzy Dye, entertainer and legend of rock and roll, will join us. He'll tell us about his 60s go show. And he's performing at that show. And he's been entertaining and performing for 60 years straight, Izzy Dye. Lovely fella. We'll talk to him later on this morning on the show. John Preston, our Sunday morning political expert and commentator, he's back with a bit of a chat. He'll bust some myths around that super tax being proposed on gas and the resource sector. He will tell us about that 25% tax. What will really happen if you slap that on the resource sector? Also, the ISIS brides, about 13 years ago, those women who travelled to Syria to support their husbands in the murderous terrorist organisation ISIS. Do they have the right to return home? We'll talk about that. And Ray Gunn, remember Ray Gunn, Rachel Gunn, the Paris Olympics? Breakdancing, got zero, got no points. Well, she's lost her job at Macquarie University. She had to bunny hop out of the place. Or was it a kangaroo hop? And John Preston will tell us more about that as well. Movies, streaming and showbiz with Shane A. Bassett. All the news and information you need to bring on a new day. It's a Shake It Off Sunday. That's later on. We'll give you a chance to win a prize. And your calls, 133693. Peter in WA is here. Hi, Peter. Hey, Peter. Something I said, maybe? He's gone. Hello, everybody in the booth. Hello there. Peter's not on the line. Can you hit the button there, Jay? Somebody's waving at me. You look at me, Jay. Peter, the line two, is he there? Nah. Hello, Peter. They're chatting away in there. There we go, he's not there. Okay. Well, I tell you what, 133693 is my number, and your favourite ABBA song. What about this? Fernando from ABBA.

0: Sunday morning edition of Australia Overnight, and there is ABBA and Fernando for the ABBA Festival in Trundle yesterday and rolling into today, Sunday morning. And we found out that the hotel in Trundle has the longest veranda in New South Wales. And Bruce tells us on the text it also has the widest main street in Australia. It's 60 metres wide and semi-trailers can do a U-turn. There you go. The widest street and the longest veranda in New South Wales is in Trundle. 133693, tell us something about where you live that we don't know. Tell us something about where you live that we don't know. Oh, we'd love to hear from you around Australia. 133693, something about your city, town or suburb that we don't know. Phone now, 133693.
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0: And Vanessa is on the line in Sydney. Hi there, Vanessa.
8: Good morning, Pat. How are you?
0: I'm great, Vanessa. What's on your mind?
8: I'd like to mention a few things about where I live.
0: Yeah.
8: I live in a suburb called Cairns in New South Wales. It's on the outskirts of Sydney. And some people may say Cairns, but it's not. It's Cairns.
0: Right.
8: And behind my house and other people's house, we have a creek. And it's a waterless creek. Mm. It's just grass. So the council have to come in and mow the grass when it gets long with their tractors. Mm-hmm. And also at the end of our street, we have cows that just roam around wherever they like.
0: Mm.
8: It's all one large paddock.
0: Wow.
8: Private land, yeah.
0: How far to the CBD are you then with at Cairns?
8: About 60 k's.
0: 60 k's, right on the outskirts there. So it's a bit of the city and the country sort of mixed together with the cows and the creek.
8: Yeah, you've got the best of both worlds, really.
0: Oh, nice. How long have you been there for, Vanessa?
8: About 20, 30 years.
0: Do you love it?
8: Yes.
0: Yeah. Most of the time. Oh, nice one. Thank you. All right, Vanessa, let's
8: Thank
0: go.
8: You.
0: Appreciate that. Let's see, Margaret in Huesdale. Hi there, Margaret.
6: Good evening, Pat. How are you?
0: I'm good.
6: Just a little bit of history of parks and Trundle.
0: Yes.
6: On the 18th of May this year, I will be 91.
0: Yes.
6: My parents, Rube and Ivan Rintoul, at that stage had the Trundle Hotel. So I was two, I think it was, before we left Trundle. And so I just thought I'd give you a little bit of history. And the phone number in those days was Trundle 29.
0: Right. Trundle 29. What, you put the numbers in, you spelt out Trundle?
6: Yes.
0: Yeah, right, okay.
6: And I understand that you had to go into Bogan Gate. You couldn't get through any other way, and you had to come back from Trundle to Bogan Gate.
0: Mm.
6: But I've been up there since, and I was there with my husband and went into the bar, of course, and told the people there that I was born at Parks while my parents had the Trundle Hotel.
0: Wow.
6: And there was an elderly gentleman there, and he said, well, he said, I'm sure I bound

0: you on my knee when you were a baby.
1: My God, that's amazing.
0: My father was great with race horses, and he had a wonderful horse, Primitive.
1: Yeah.
0: And I've still got that lovely photo today, and many, many memories. But as I say, 91 years on the 18th of May.
1: 91. On the 18th of May.
0: And, yes, and it was born. The longest veranda. Yeah. And the very, very wide street.
1: Yeah.
0: It was a very dusty street in those days, my mother would tell me.
1: Yeah.
0: But so that's a little bit of history.
1: Amazing.
0: Of Truffle.
1: Wonderful. So did they sell it sort of, you were still a little girl, so you were two, you were born in Parkes and your parents were running the Trundle Hotel.
0: I was born in Parkes and we left there to go to a hotel in Berrigan after that.
1: Right, right.
0: Yes.
1: So really, you grew up in that in that environment, in hotels and that sort of thing, where your parents ran
0: yes,
1: hotels.
0: Yes, and then we went on to another hotel. I was 15 before I went into a normal house.
1: Yeah, yeah. Did you ever? I guess 15. I guess you had helped out a bit, did you? And whatever.
0: Well, later on, I did because I was 15 in those days when you left school. I was a boarder and left school, and I was able to then. Pull a beer as good as anybody else at the age of 13, 14, 15. Couldn't do it these days.
1: Yeah. And what happened when you left? You went to, where are you calling from? You're calling from Hughesdale. So you left and...
0: We went to my parents and myself. We went to Berrigan, New South Wales.
1: Mm-hmm.
0: And then from there we went over to a hotel in Corowa.
1: Right.
0: And I went to the Rutherglen... Mount Carmel School. I was a boarder, and we were only there 10 months when my father passed away, and then Mother and I came down to Melbourne. Yes, so as I say, 91 in May, and I was
1: 18th of
0: born
1: May.
0: In Parkes. I think it was about 40 miles or something in those days you called it from Trundle. But great memories. Well, I say great memories of a two-year-old. You can't remember much, but you've got the history of it.
1: Yes.
0: And I've got, as I say, what I'm looking at now is the little, in those days you had little boxes which you put your matches in, and I've got the hotel on one side and all the history of it on the other side with the 29.
1: Oh, there you go.
0: Was the number. Thank you, Pat.
1: No, Margaret, before you go, can I tell you the date of my birthday?
0: No.
1: The 17th of May. I'm the Sunday and you're the Monday, so we'll have to remember that. It's, a couple of weeks away. Thursday. No, it'd be a Sunday because it was Saturday last year. Don't you think? Anyway, we're working
0: out. That's right, yes.
1: Yeah.
0: Yours is a Sunday and mine will
1: be the
0: Monday.
1: Yours is the Monday when you turn 91.
0: Happy birthday.
1: Thank you, Margaret. Good on you. Thank you, Margaret. I got teased because they say, did you milk your birthday last year? Gee, you did, Pat. Every day you spoke about it. Now 2 weeks out, we're starting already. Thank you, Margaret, who turns 91 on the 18th of May. How good's that? And her parents own the Trundle Pub. Laz in Perth. Hi, Laz.
2: There you go, mate. Hang on a second. I've just got a train going past.
1: We're at the footy or something. I think I heard you talking about the footy.
2: Oh, no, I don't want to talk about the footy.
1: Okay.
2: I love these stories about these places where the longest, veranda. And all that sort of stuff is fantastic.
1: Mm.
2: But I'll tell you about a place, and you probably relate to it, because you worked over here for a bit, didn't you, in the West?
1: Yeah, I did. Absolutely. Started my radio career there.
2: Yeah. So, just down the road from Newman, there's a place called Big Bell, which is Q.
1: Yeah.
2: Q. It's a gold mine. And they had a pub there, and it's still there. It's massive, absolutely massive. But you know what?
1: Mm-hmm.
2: When they built it, it had the longest bar in the world.
1: Is that right? The longest bar in the world?
2: Longest bar. And the pub's still there. I spent a fair bit of time out there, that part of the world. And, longest bar, and you wouldn't believe it. It just went all the way around the pub.
1: Yeah, something to see. And what did they say, the person behind the bar, when a horse walked into the bar? What did they say?
2: Nay.
1: No. Why such a long face?
2: but it's still there, mate. It's still there in all its glory.
1: Mm-hmm.
2: And the gold mine is still going. It's an open pit.
1: Yep.
2: And they look after the pub.
1: Yep.
2: They look after the pub, whatever. You can't buy beer.

0: there.
1: Right.
0: But yeah, that was.
1: There you go.
0: It was famous for the longest bar in the world.
1: Hey, give us the location again for those who might have missed it. So where is the longest bar in the world? Laz is going to tell us now.
0: Okay, it's between, oh God, I think it's Wongan Hills and Newman.
1: Okay.
0: On the Great Northern Highway.
1: Great Northern Highway. Okay.
0: And you turn left
1: right.
0: at Mount Mount Magnet.
1: Right.
0: And you go out to the mine and you can go to the pub. And it's still there in all its glory. It's unbelievable.
1: There you go for WA. Well, anybody to visit. Thank you, Laz. We're going to go away and come back with health and wellbeing right after this.
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1: 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Sunday morning edition of Australia Overnight. 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

0: Hello, Russell.
1: Good morning, Pat.
0: 133693, we've just heard the number there, but a reminder for our listeners to talk to Russell. And how's your week been and your weekend so far?
1: Pretty good. We've got this sunny, bright, warmer weather that's going through. No rain, which is not good, but pleasant weather, really, I suppose you could say. Winter really hasn't hit up our way. It's it's almost summer. You know, we're getting in the 20s in the day. I know down in Victoria, it's got up to 30 at some spots, you know, so...
0: I think it's about to turn, though, when you mentioned Victoria. But you're right. Yeah, there's been some real sunny patches. So winter hasn't quite kicked in, but it's there in the distance. It's on its way. Now, tell me about this earthing or grounding. Very interesting. Have I said that right? So you've got earthing, is grounding.
1: Someone, I think it was probably about 6 months or 9 months ago, rang us about that and asked for an opinion on it. And really, I knew a bit about it, but it hadn't been something I'd delved into with any vigour, you know. I thought, well, I've walked around with bare feet. I've done the bindi dance when I've been younger.
0: All right, so it's about connecting to the earth, the bare feet, and connecting to the earth beneath you. Okay.
1: Yeah, and, you know, they've talked about this for years. In fact, I didn't realise, but back in the 1800s, the late 1800s, they actually looked at patenting electric earthing shoes, which had metal going into the soles to touch your feet and touch the ground. So when you walked, you were earthing yourself. Well, I suppose as a child, I didn't wear shoes much around anyhow, so I would have been earthing all the time, I think. But, you know, I looked at it and thought, is there science behind it and what's it all about? And it seems that by earthing, you distribute the electrons, the magnetic and the electronic fields in the body, which we do have, and that's why we can pick up ECGs and we can hook machines on us and get brain waves and all sorts of things. And was there any research behind it? Well, actually, there was. And one of them was actually a double-blind, placebo-controlled, randomised study. So they would have had fake earthing versus earthing. And they found that with these, there's evidence to say that can help with anxiety and improving sleep patterns in people. And I thought, well, doesn't cost anything to be a bit barefoot occasionally, does it, you know?
0: No.
1: It doesn't work by walking around the carpets at home. You've got to earth outside.
0: Right.
1: And I noticed that some people are looking at selling these earthing sheets. So there's no real study on those, but apparently they earth as well. But it makes sense a little bit.
0: I guess it does. I'm thinking it through. I guess what is the theory behind it? It makes sense in my mind because you're, by definition, connecting with the earth and, you know, we are part of that without being too woo-woo. I mean, there's that. And once you connect to that sort of with your bare feet, is that what it is? Or, you know, you talk about these shoes exactly. with the electrical plate. That's another thing, though.
1: That's it. So what you're doing is you're releasing some of the direct contact that you're giving to the earth that can help with the electrical potential. And look, we all build up a bit, and it's slightly different, but who's pushed a shopping trolley when you're going shopping and touch someone, you've got a bolt of lightning go across the head? Have you ever had that one happen to you?
0: No, like the static electricity.
1: Oh, really?
0: Tell me. I used to have a friend, and she had thick black hair. To touch her, and it'd be zzz, zzz. Is that you mean like static electricity with the shopping trolley? I guess. Okay. So that's the energy we're talking about. Sorry. So there you go. So it's out there, but we can't see it.
1: That's one of them. You know. That's. I mentioned that so that people realise that energy can store and can go places. And back in the days when we paid our toll, crossing bridges and so on, we had the guy at the end there and he'd count the people in the car and you'd pay your toll across. Now, what they had was a spike coming up that hit the bottom of the car to earth it. A lot of people years ago used to have an earthing strap off their car that would drag on the ground. That was a copper, rubber impregnated copper wire. And or the other way around, no copper impregnated rubber wire to earth the cars so that they didn't give electrical shock to the toll guy.
0: So the benefits we receive from it then is, you might have gone through this already, I know I'm looking at your notes here, so, you know, should we do it more often?

0: often, or if we're feeling a certain way, we should think about doing something like this?
1: Well, look, looking at the research, yep. what it's found is that some people found better blood flow, better right. sleep, mm-hmm. less inflammation, which are all things that I'm definitely in favour of helping with. Yes. And there's a number of scientific studies backing it up. There are a lot of people, if you go up to Ballinor, I'm sure, or to Nimbin or somewhere like that, you'd have plenty of people earthing, and we all go back and think this is to do with the hippie era. But yeah. And it probably was. But there's evidence behind it, and it, nothing to try. And if it does help, it's worthwhile, isn't it?
0: Absolutely. There you go. It's not yet proven medicine, but the findings are encouraging enough that it may be worth to go for some reason as a simple wellness practice. So there's enough there to, as you say, you know, you've got nothing to lose and give it a go. And you do feel better too. So, you know, if you go on your feeling, you think about being out in the earth and connecting to the earth, it does make you feel better. 133-693. Russell Setright, naturopath and herbalist, is here. The health and wellbeing segment, 133-693. Text line as well. 0477-693-693. And your calls for Russell after this.
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0: Sunday morning edition of Australia Overnight. Russell Setright's here, naturopath and herbalist, health and wellbeing. On the text, Russell, about earthing or grounding, Rob says Matt Roll, who won the Brownlow last year in the AFL, goes out on the ground before a match barefoot. So he sort of embraces that way of thinking. And this one comes through. Don't we all connect with the earth when we breathe, sucking in the atmosphere and all that? I guess we do. Yeah, there you are. Bert is on the line for you, Russell.

0: Bert in Hastings. Hi there, Bert.
1: How's it going? I just want to mention two quick things. I just got home from Frankston because I was at the RSL tonight and they had the Victorian Lions Youth of the Year state competition. There's five students competing, and the student that won the youth of the year for public speaking this year was a young lad from Dramana. So he's close to us because I belong to Mornington Lions Club.
0: Yep.
1: And the second thing I just want to mention is that on the way home from Frankston, because I got home about just over half an hour ago, it was raining in Frankston. It's also raining in Hastings now.
0: Right, the rain's coming, so Frankston and Hastings out of the CBD. Thank you, Bert. A bit of an update on what's going on out and about. Maureen in Perth. Hi, Maureen.
2: Hello. Yes.
0: Hello there. You got something for Russell Setright, our naturopath and herbalist?
2: I have got, yes. I'm 93 years old and I've had a stroke, so I don't get around to moving around much, but I'm having a very bad problem with an iron deficiency. I've had it more or less for donkey's years due to surgery a long time ago on my tummy. But I can't take the iron injections or the iron infusions or even the iron itself. Makes me very, very sick and tired and everything like that. So my doctor said, took the blood test and think that my blood iron's down to 65. So I'm just wondering if Russell could think of something I could take. I saw a naturopath at the ordinary chemist the other day, and he told me about some stuff called Biohene.
3: Yeah.
2: Have you heard of that one?
3: Yes, there are a number of iron supplements that can help, and it's not unusual for people to not feel well taking iron supplements. They can give stomach pain and constipation, all sorts of problems. And if you can't take the injection or the infusion where they actually put it in the blood vessels and you do it in hospital over half an hour, you can't do that. You've tried that as well?
2: Yeah, I've tried it all. No.

0: Mother's Day is a Yeti and some Crocs. A Yeti and some Crocs. A Yeti and some Crocs. What does your mum want for Mother's Day? New Crocs? A Yeti? Fishing rod? Or a tranquil, quiet space with a new outdoor setting? Pop in and see your locals at Blue Sky Outdoors. They've got all kinds of outdoor gear to get your mum singing for joy. Mother's Day rocks with Blue Sky Outdoors. All I want for Mother's Day is a Yeti and some Crocs. A Yeti and some Crocs. A Yeti and some Crocs.
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0: rejecting Iran's latest proposal to end the war. President Donald Trump has not ruled out further military action.
1: Well, there are options. I mean, do we want to go and just blast the hell out of them and finish him forever, or do we want to try and make a deal? I mean, those are the options.
2: Do you want to go blast the hell out of him?
1: I'd prefer not. On a human basis, I prefer not, but that's the option.
0: He's also announced he's withdrawing 5,000 troops from Germany and hasn't ruled out punishing other NATO allies. Meanwhile, Israel has resumed bombing areas of southern Lebanon. Energy Minister Chris Bowen is warning it could be months before the global economy recovers from the conflict in the Middle East. Minister Bowen has not ruled out further emergency relief, saying Australia has been calling for the situation in the Strait of Hormuz to be resolved for weeks.
3: It would be good if this situation is resolved for the world. Because as soon as it's resolved, the world economy can get back to more normal levels. It won't happen overnight. Even if the Straits of Hormuz open tonight, there would still be impacts on supply chains, not just for fuel, but for other things as well. That's why we're taking all the steps we're taking.
0: The family of murdered 5-year-old Kumanjai little baby is pleading for an end to the violence in Alice Springs. The person of interest, Jefferson Lewis, who has moved to Darwin over fears for his safety, is expected to be charged in the coming days. Community leaders are urging locals to channel their grief into supporting the family rather than further unrest. Latest ABS data has revealed the cost of building materials has risen to levels not seen for 2.5 years. The figures, incorporating the year to March, don't yet fully account for increases as a result of the conflict in the Middle East. Master Builders Australia Chief Executive Danita Warren says it's likely to deter people from building a new home.
4: At a time where we can least afford it, it is critical that we build particularly new homes, but it's like harder and harder for people to be able to justify the cost escalations that they're seeing.
0: New nests of fire ants have been found in the Toowoomba region of Queensland. National Fire Ants Eradication Program Operations Manager Marnie Manning says residents need to be alert as the spread of the pest needs to be stopped across that state.
5: You know your backyard much better than us, you know, and what we ask for you is to, if you look at a nest and or ants and you think it looks suspect, then trust yourself and report

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1: Your four-day forecast for the Mallee for Sunday: partly cloudy, a very high chance of rain, also the chance of a thunderstorm with north to northwesterly winds 15 to 25 kilometres an hour, and the fire danger moderate. Expecting tops of 21 degrees for Swan Hill, Kerang and Mildura, 19 for Horsham and 18 for Bendigo. Monday, a possible shower, a top of 20, cloudy on Tuesday, 19, and Wednesday, cloudy, a top of 19.
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1: And right now, it's 17 degrees.
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2: Need some health and well-being advice?
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4: And the text line for Russell Setright is 0477 693 693. This one coming through for you, Russell. I worked out that most of my pain is inflammatory. I have inflammation in bones diagnosed and rheumatoid arthritis, fibromyalgia, 20 years of being a guinea pig. What can you suggest, please? Help me out, Russell, says this message. Russell, so inflammation and fibromyalgia and a few other things.
5: Yeah, look, inflammation is a big problem and it's hard to regulate. But if you change the diet a little bit to be anti-inflammatory, that makes a difference. And we know that fish oils are very important. So eating fish which contain omega-3 fatty acids. Omega-3 fatty acids have an anti-inflammatory effect in the body. Turmeric, which is curry, but you can take turmeric tablets or you can add curry, also has anti-inflammatory effects. And that helps reduce inflammation. And changing the diet is probably the most important thing. Now, a lot of the junk foods, and I call them junk foods because they're tasty, look good, but have very little nutrition in them, also have additives that increase inflammation. So if you can stick to as natural foods as possible, one of the best anti-inflammatory diets, and I know I've talked about this a lot, and Pat will know what diet I'm going to talk about, which happens to be the, which one, Pat?
4: Well, let me think, is it the Mediterranean diet?
5: That's the one.
4: Yep.
5: And look, it sounds like I'm always mentioning that diet, and I am, because it's one of the most studied diets. If we look at all of the research going behind it, and we're taking the Mediterranean diet as the one that they've picked out of certain areas, so we could expand that out and people say, oh, look, that's not quite what they did eat in the Mediterranean. But the one where they're looking at, which is around the French, around the parts of Italy, and that diet is

0: that they look at in these studies. So that lowers inflammation along with it, and that has seafoods in the diet. It has a little bit of meat, but not too much. And it has yogurt, and it has berries, and it has vegetables and fruit. But again, fruit is not always there, so they're not eating a lot of fruit because the traditional diet didn't import and export those types of things from areas where you could grow it. So season comes into it. So if we eat seasonally, that also changes our diet a little bit as well. And the evidence has shown that there is less of these inflammatory conditions, particularly the arthritis that he's talking about, and the inflammatory diseases. So they're the things that I take. If you're not eating enough fish, taking fish oil, curcumin, which is the turmeric, you can take those. They help reduce inflammation if you're not getting enough in the diet.
1: Russell Setright, naturopath and herbalist, is here with his regular Sunday morning segment, Health and Wellbeing. He's here to help you with your health questions on 133 693. Phone now to speak to Russell Setright. We hear about, well, as you say, inflammation causes all sorts of problems, and diet, as you've explained there, is the best way to get a handle on that. But what is happening inside your body? So inflammation, what, your muscles and bones are inflaming, or it's doing something inside you that's causing this feeling of being unwell?
0: Yeah, well, your body's overreacting to things, and inflammation is part of the healing process, and it's normal. If you sprain your ankle, you send blood cells and everything there, swells up and gets inflamed, and very painfully take painkillers to help reduce that, anti-inflammatories, people take ibuprofen to do those types of things and reduce the inflammation through a critical injury like a sprained ankle. But the body naturally does that. But unfortunately, the body then can overreact with inflammation, and it's doing this all the time. That becomes chronic inflammation. And that chronic inflammation is a precursor of many diseases, including cancer, arthritis, and even heart disease. So what we've got to look at is reducing that chronic inflammation, and taking those tablets that I just mentioned is not the answer. That's for short term. If someone hits their finger with a hammer, they're probably going to take something that's going to relieve the pain pretty instantly, and you understand that. But the chronic inflammation requires dietary changes and lifestyle changes. And those dietary changes first start with reducing your intake of highly processed foods and junk foods, and increasing the intake of whole foods and minimally processed foods. That in itself changes that process, increasing your levels of omega-3 fatty acids that are in your seafoods does help reduce inflammation. So that's the first thing you can do, because chronic inflammation leads to cause of things like cancer and other conditions, and like the gentleman mentioned, fibromyalgia and things down the track. So it's very important we look at the difference between normal inflammation, where you hit your finger with a hammer and it's inflamed and gets swollen and sore, and chronic inflammation, which can cause disease in the long term.
1: So when you eat lots of sugar and you might have carbs and these things, in that puffy face that you sometimes get, is that connected to that, or is that a different thing? You know, when you can sort of, if you're eating too many carbs, often there's sort of a puffy look. Is that sort of, or am I connecting two things that don't connect?
0: There are two things involved in that. But what you're doing, if you've got a high intake of carbohydrates and sugar, that interferes with your insulin metabolism, and you can get insulin spikes, and that also has an effect on inflammation, and your carrying capacity for fluid, which can give you that puffy feeling. So it's the biggest cause of worry, I think, in the medical industry, but looking at how do we naturally reduce chronic inflammation. And of course, what often they're given medically for stopping inflammation is things like prednisolone or prednisone. And of course that does, but it has anti-inflammatory effect and immune system, cutting the immune system down so it's not over-responding. But that has a dramatic side effect in the long term, with sometimes the side effects are worse than the condition. So we've got to manage it naturally, and the best way is to do that as we mentioned.

0: obsession with diet.
1: When you walk through the food court of a shopping centre, Russell, do you get depressed? When you look at all the people there, I sometimes walk through, seems so judgmental, I could be bad. I look around and think, oh, all these sort of processed food and the thing with the sauces, and then they've got the shake in one hand and the burger and the chips, and then you go to the next table. You know, you just sort of think to yourself, all this junk that we're eating on this planet, it depresses me.
0: It is, because I understand what people are drawn to that. One, the big advertising campaigns that convince people to eat it. You only have to walk out of the aisles, out of your Coles and Woolies, and as you're walking out, of course, you go past the sweets and chocolates before you get to the cash register. Mm. Or is that a card register now?
1: Everybody. Oh, that's right. Oh, yeah. But, we've got hacked.
0: You know what I mean? It's very tempting to the children. And I know when I was a kid, that wasn't available because we didn't have the supermarkets. So you got the odd lolly you got from grandma if you're a good boy. And but I think now we've got all of these foods around. It's very tempting. And I've mentioned this before, that we often reward ourselves by having something that really tastes good and ups our sugar levels. And therefore, we're tempted to do this. And of course, it's a downhill slide, because once your sugar levels go up, you feel great, that's good, and then an hour later you crash down again as the insulin levels go and the sugar levels drop. Yep. And you go and have another one. So it's a never-ending spiral, and of course that increases the risk of diabetes, which is something that's getting out of control in Australia.
1: So bad. Yep.
0: And when we're younger, oh, look, surely that's not going to hurt me now. And it doesn't. But in the long term, it definitely will. Yep. And we really need to do something about it.
1: Karen and Sally, don't go too far away, because we'll take a break and come back with your calls, and also you too, on 133-693. Call now.
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4: Russell Setright, naturopath and herbalist, is here for you. 133-693 is the number to speak to Russell. It's 20 past one. And Karen is here. Hi, Karen.
5: Hi. Russell, I rang last week and said that my blood pressure was 200. The next day, my doctor put me, added something to my normal blood pressure tablet, and it brought it down, but only brought it down to about 190, then it came down to about 160. I was up and down like a yo-yo, 170, 179. This morning it was 145, which was good news.
4: Yes. Now, I remember this call from last week, Karen, and Russell asked over what, didn't you, Russell? So you've still got the one number. Can we just get your doctor's number and ring him, Karen? Because we need to know over what. 200 over what when you talk about blood pressure?
5: He did say the lower number was normal. I don't know what it was over. But the thing is, what I'm thinking, I had a blood test as well this week and everything was normal. I'm thinking what could be the cause of it. I'm trying to eat really well, you know, I'm not eating anything really fatty or anything. And I do exercises every day, and it's fluctuating like anything.
4: Oh, okay. What do you think, Russell?
6: Well, look, we did mention last week that blood pressure of 200 was definitely go to your doctor about. And I remember asking about the diastolic, the lower one. And now, if that's normal, this is important, and your systolic, which is the upper one, is very high, one, that's a medical, talk to your doctor, that's very important. We did mention that. But that can be done by stress as well. You know, if you suddenly you've got a lot of stress, a lot of worry, and you think overthinking, that actually can build up your systolic pressure quite easily. In fact, you can see it if someone's driving up the road. I use this as an example, and they're doing 60 kilometres an hour, and we're taking blood pressure. Their pulse rate would be normal, hopefully, and their blood pressure would be fairly normal. Then all of a sudden, the siren goes up behind, and red and blue lights flash in the window, and the policeman waves you over. Blood pressure goes up, cholesterol goes up, pulse rate goes up, and that's all to do with your nervous reaction to things. So try and take some deep breathing through the nose, relax, and when you, it's very important through the nose because that makes nitrous oxide, and that helps lower blood pressure as well. But this isn't a replacement seeing your doctor. We did mention that, and that's very important. But breathing through your nose, nice deep breaths, breathing out slowly. So in and out slowly. At the same time, think of just relaxation. I think you'll find that you can bring that blood pressure down as well. But do get your doctor's good help with that because that's very important.
4: There you are. Thank you, Karen. Sally's on the line in South Australia. Hi, Sally.
7: Oh, good evening to both. Oh, good morning now, isn't it? Russell, I've got a little bit of a problem. I'm an elderly person. I'm 83. And
6: Is that old, is it?
7: Yes, it is old.
6: It depends on how the world, when you look at Frankie Valli that we just had sitting over the news, he was 93, so he'd think you're fairly young.
4: That's right.
7: Well, my husband passed away 10 months ago and he was 91. So anyway, Russell, I just went to the doctor recently and that he said that my vitamin D, I'm not sure what your reading should be, but mine is 23 and he says not very good. And now
6: they're very, very low.
7: It is very low, apparently. And
6: definitely.
7: Well, I've started taking some vitamin D capsules.

0: I think the brand is called Swiss Ultimitamin or something. Mm-hmm. And anyway, I started taking those, and now they're telling me that my iron level is low, that I'm anemic. So I don't know what I'm doing wrong. And so they said, oh, maybe because I'm anemic, I might have a bleed somewhere, like something in the bowel or a bleeding ulcer. And I said, well, I'm not having colonoscopies and things now that they wanted me to have, not at my age. And so they did a CT scan on my abdomen. I haven't got the results of that yet. And they want me to do one of those home bowel motion tests. And they want to marry the two together. Well, I haven't done the bowel motion test yet. I just don't really want to do it because I don't think I really want to know. But I'm just wondering, I heard you saying earlier about lamb's fry. I remember many years ago when I was in primary school, Saturday lunch, my dad used to work on a Saturday morning, and lunchtime on a Saturday was lamb's fry and bacon, and he liked mashed potato with it. But we still had our meat and veggies for tea, the nighttime tea time. And I'm a bit frightened to have lamb's fry because I always thought it put your cholesterol up.
1: Look, I wouldn't be worried about the cholesterol. As cholesterol is regulated in the body, if you're having huge amounts of, say, eggs, 5 or 6 a day, you probably will put your cholesterol up. But what happens in the body, you manufacture cholesterol if your levels are low. If your levels are high, you stop manufacturing it to regulate that. So if you've got a genetic problem, which is called familial hypercholesterolemia, then yes, that can make a difference. But the cholesterol and fatty thing was put on by the sugar industry when they were getting hammered for being bad for causing what in those days was called sugar diabetes. And they tried to throw everything onto fat as being the cause of every problem and heart disease and so on, which is now found to be untrue. That the right amount of fat is very important, and lowering sugar and excessive processed carbohydrates is also important. So if your levels are low, the doctors have recommended the right thing. You'd have a colonoscopy or a stool test. Look, a stool test is no big deal. You can have that. I can understand what you're saying. You really don't want to know because you're saying that at 83, but your husband was over 90. That's over 10 years away. So let's follow what the doctor's saying a little bit there and see if you can have some ideas of what's going on. But it may not be that. Have you got a hiatus hernia at all?
0: I have. Well, no, not that I know of, no. But okay, while you're there, Russell, I also heard you say something about turmeric and curry. And, you know, one of my husband's favourite meals in the winter time, it sounds very simple and cheap. He loved to have curried mint, and he liked it with mashed potato, steamed cauliflower and silver beet. And I liked it too, but I haven't been bothered to do it since he's been gone. Would that be any good for me?
2: Sounds good.
1: Well, yes, that's a good way of getting some of the turmeric, and if you enjoy eating it, that's good. Look, with the iron, probably a medical management for that, but trying to get it with heme iron in the diet, it can be just a dietary thing in your case as well, but usually they're looking to see if there's a bleed, and I think that's very important to get that under control. But your vitamin D, you are definitely deficient at 20. Under 25 is classified as deficient. You need to take probably around 2,000 to 3,000 international units of vitamin D3 to get that back up. Naturally, run that by your doctor or pharmacist as well. But I'm sure they'll agree you need to get your levels up around 75, not 20. Mm. Okay.
2: Okay, Sally. Thank you. Leanne is on the line. Hi, Leanne.
3: Oh, hi. Hi. Hi, Russell.
1: Hi.
3: I am a cancer patient, and I've had breast cancer since 2013, and it keeps reoccurring, but it's metastasized. But I've just recently got another tumour in my liver that was causing the bile ducts to block, and I've got a stent in there now. I just had that

0: last week or the week before. And I was wondering if the omega-3 capsules or anything to would help with inflammation and helping the cancer stay, you know, not won't get rid of it. But I have constant chemo as well.
1: Okay, did they say what type? It was the breast cancer that's metastasized, is it?
0: Yeah, HER2+. And yeah. I've had a lot of ongoing chemotherapy, and I have short breaks. I've just recently had a break from it, and it's just the tumour's just grown back again since I had a scan done in February and everything looked all clear. But then I had started getting problems with my liver readings, and everything went right really high, and I've got really itchy, and I went yellow, and the urine was really dark, and they investigated and found a tumour there blocking the bile ducts. So they put stents in there to open it up. But I was just wondering, is there any other way of helping to stop this cancer keep coming back with omega-3 or any of those sort of things?
1: Well, they're all good for your diet, and it's important to have those, but they're not a replacement for the good medical management. And they certainly, your oncology team would be looking at all the things they can do with the hormone therapy and chemotherapy to get that under control. It's a difficult time. We wish you the very best with that, of course. And some of the things that could help omega-3, eating fish, vitamin D levels, milk, thistle and curcumin, which is turmeric, have all shown to be, but they're not a cancer treatment. They're good for the liver, but you've got a tumour there that's causing a problem. So it's very important and absolutely for anybody who thinks they've got cancer in any way to follow their medical practitioners and specialists' advice on the maintenance and how to handle that. And anything you think of taking, by all means ring your oncologist and say, look, omega-3 I've found is good for fatty liver. And I've found that milk thistle could be helpful, not as a cancer treatment, but maybe to help a little bit, and ask them what their opinion is. There's some evidence with vitamin K2 that's looking good, but you must run that by your oncologist and ask their opinion, because they know what you're taking, where it is, what grade it is, how it's going, what goes with chemotherapy and what doesn't. And this is very important that you don't just add things without checking with the oncology team first. And they will certainly listen to what you're saying.
2: Yes.
1: And they will advise if that's a good thing to do. But we do wish you the very best, and sorry to hear that. Mm. And I hope things improve for you.
2: Thank you, Leanne. And thanks to you, Russell, too, for your segment every Sunday here, Health and Wellbeing. We appreciate it, helping out lots of people like Leanne. Well done. Thank you for your time.
1: My pleasure. Thanks, Pat. All the very best, everyone. Have a good morning. Continue listening. You'll find some interesting things happening.
2: Good on you, Russell. Russell Setright, naturopath and herbalist. His regular Sunday morning segment here on Australia Overnight Health and Wellbeing. Back next week. Okay, rolling quiz time. There is a prize for you to win. So 20 questions and the last person standing gets the prize. It's a rolling quiz. 133693 is the number. Now, there's 20 questions here. Jay's done a great job on the questions. Thank you. This is Jay's rolling quiz. 133693. The prize is thanks to pestrol.com.au. Here we go. It's the Pestrol Rodent Free Max. So you plug this in, it sends a sound through the wires of your home, and it repels rodents, especially this time of year. You need this. If they're around, it'll make them go away. If you want to prevent a problem, which is a good idea, get ahead of it, you'll get this Pestrol Rodent Free. You plug it in, switch it on, no chemicals or poisons, you're not handling any dead bodies of rodents and things. It's called the Pestrol Rodent Free. Okay, so 133693, phone now for the rolling quiz. Which movie is known for the famous line, "Yo, Adrian"? That's number 4. Okay, 133693. And you can handle this. I'm still getting the quiz questions. Yeah, you can do this. 133693, rolling quiz time, phone now.
3: Miranda. For Mother's Day is a Yeti and some Crocs. 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

0: a Yeti and some Crocs. 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
8: 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Hey, Mark.
9: Top of the morning, Pat. Hello, wet Marcus. Sunday.
8: Yep, that's right. Bring it on. Number
9: it is.
8: One.
9: It's here.
8: Yeah, it's here. That's right. Officially, it's here.
9: What's no, the rain.
8: Oh, the rain.
9: It's hanging on me roof.
8: Oh, yeah, okay. It's going to turn a bit today, isn't it? Well, yeah, is it good? Yeah. Are you happy with the rain? Install?
9: Oh, it doesn't worry, mate. It means I'll have to get the motor mower out.
8: That's right, I get the grass going. It's good for the farmers, the rain. I think we need a bit of rain. Okay, number one for your Mark Install. If you were walking through the Murray Street Mall, which Australian city would you be in? The Murray Street Mall, walking with your new lady, holding hands, having a look at stuff, and she says, oh, I like that ring. Can you buy that for me, please, Mark? He says, sure. What's...
9: South Australia.
8: Not South Australia.
9: Oh, that's Rundle. Oh,
8: yeah, the Rundle Mall. Okay, get back on. 133-693. Nicole's here. Hi, Nicole.
10: Yeah, I certainly haven't got that at all, son, so I'm lost.
8: Oh, okay. All righty. Let's try Merv in Perth. Hi, Merv. Hello, Mervy. Swervy Mervy in line three. There he is. Merv, if you're walking through the Murray Street Mall, oh, you'll be fine with this. What Australian city would you be in there, Merv?
11: Where I live in Perth.
8: Yeah, number one, Perth. What's the currency of Japan, Merv?
11: I'm pretty sure it's the yen.
8: Yen. Number three, what is the current official name of Big Ben in London? Oh, what is the current official name of Big Ben in London? It's in that building. So you got Big Ben, which is the clock, but what building is it in? What's the official name? Do you know there, Lenny boy?
11: Oh, God. Big Ben,

0: o'clock.
1: Go again.
0: Tower clock.
1: Close, but it's not the tower clock. Yeah, it's something tower. Let's try Karen in Altona Meadows. Get back on, Murph. 133693. Rolling quiz to get the prize here in Australia Overnight. And Karen with the fuzzy liney there, Karen. Hello, Karen. Number three. Karen!
2: Hello.
1: Hey, Karen. So what's the official name of Big Ben in London? What's the tower? Elizabeth Tower, correct. Number four, Karen. Which movie, have we got the little thing here? Which movie is known for the famous line, "Yo, Adrian"? Karen?
2: What did you say, sorry?
1: The line is, "Yo, Adrian." What movie?
2: Adrian.
1: I love you, Adrian. You're so good. What movie is that?
2: I have to pass, I don't know.
1: Oh. Very famous. He's run up the stairs. He's just had a glass full of eggs. No?
2: No, I'm not a movie
1: buff. Okay. All right. Mark in Stall. Hello, Mark. We'll play it for you, Mark. Oh, yeah, okay.
3: Be one of the Rocky movies.
1: Yeah. You got it there, Jay? No? Ding. Number five. There it is. number five, which Disney movie has had the most sequels? Ah, okay, which Disney movie has had the most sequels? You got any little, it's for little kiddies. Well, sort of adults would have liked this as well there, Mark. What year would this come out? Well, which Disney movie? I can tell you there were four of them. All right, so which Disney movies had the most sequels? Okay, what other tips can I give you there? I think Woody was one of the characters. Would that be right, Jay? Woody was a character in this movie.
4: Yeah. I know them. Yeah. Oh, you had Woody, you had...
1: That's right.
4: Space Cadet.
1: Yeah, that's it. Used to walk around everywhere. Little toys.
4: Miss Jane.
1: Miss Jane now. That's some play school. Mark, phone back. 133693.
4: Yeah,
1: all righty. There's Ray on the line. Hello, Ray.
5: Hi, how you going there?
1: Good, Ray. The Disney movie that's had most sequels?
5: Toy Story,
1: yep, four. For number five. Number six in the rolling quiz with Ray from... Are you in Perth, Ray? Yeah.
5: Yes, I am.
1: Okay. What is the process by which plants convert sunlight to energy? What do we call that?
5: Photosynthesis.
1: Number seven for Ray. What is the name for a portable computer that folds?
5: Laptop
1: at number seven. Number eight, who has won the most total Academy Awards?
5: Catherine Hepburn.
1: No, not Catherine Hepburn. No, we checked all that. Sorry, Ray, get back on the 133693. Let's go to, is that July? Oh, that's a nice name. Hello, Julie. Hello, Julie. Typo. Hello, Julie.
6: Nicole Kidman.
1: Not Nicole Kidman, no. Merv's back. Hello, Mervy. Let's give some clues here. Hello, Merv. Most Academy Awards. So it's not Nicole Kidman, not Catherine Hepburn, not that other one that they always wins awards. I don't think it's her. It's not written down here. Meryl Streep, I'm thinking. Not Meryl Streep. What do you reckon, Merv? Mervy, have a guess.
0: A clue?
1: Oh, it's somebody who makes movies, responsible for movies.
0: Well,
1: have a guess.
0: I do not know.
1: Okay, Murph, get back on 133693. Nicole?
7: Yeah?
1: I'll give you the gender. It's a male. He's won the most Academy Awards and... it's a person responsible for the movies, either a director or a producer. He's the guy sort of behind it all. And we used to sit down with...
7: Would it be Walt Disney?
1: Walt Disney, that's right. Yeah, number eight. Number nine for you, Nicole. Where are you calling from?
7: Melbourne.
1: And how's your weekend been so far?
7: Pretty quiet.
1: Oh, that's always the best, a quiet weekend. Number nine for you, Nicole. What was the first name of Argentinian soccer player

0: Maradona. Maradona, he's going to score a goal. What's his first name? Maradona. Argentinian soccer player. I'm just saying again, so it's just to help you there. So Maradona, the Argentinian soccer player, his first name was... starts with D.
1: Diego
0: Maradona, number 9. Number 10. In which state would you say... You did know it. Yeah, well, I gave you a little prod there, but you've got it. In which state would you find the Glasshouse Mountains, Nicole? Which state? It's not near you. You've got to get on a plane to get there. If you're in Melbourne.
1: Sorry?
0: It's not in... It's not where you are. Glasshouse...
1: I think they're
0: Queensland. Queensland it is, at number 10. Wow, how about that? Number 11, so 20 questions to get the prize. What
1: Jesus.
0: Is the... well, you've got 10 to go. Is the answer Jesus? No. What is the most northern city in Australia? The most northern city in Australia. What's that? If you go up, be on the point there somewhere, on the peak. But it's going to be the city. No, it wouldn't be the peak. Oh, would it? I look at the map. The most northern city in Australia. My clues just confuse people sometimes. Sorry. Nicole?
1: Would it be, is it something, Cape, something in Queensland?
0: Oh, but that's not a city.
1: Oh, a big city.
0: Yeah.
1: Probably the most northern one would be Darwin then.
0: Darwin it is, nice one. Yeah. Number 12, 133693, we do have people lining up now, so I'm going to be a bit light on the clues.
1: Yeah,
0: number 12, which Australian city would you find the rocks?
1: Sydney.
0: That's correct. At number 12. Number 13, Barry Humphries was best known for which fictional character?
1: Dame Edna Everidge.
0: Yeah, number 13. Number 14 in the rolling quiz. By what name is the patella more generally known? The patella, what's the name that we sort of use?
1: Your knee.
0: Correct. Number 15, how many degrees are in a circle?
1: 360.
0: So you're flying through. Okay, Nicole, stretch those knees and just have a cup of tea. We'll take a break and come back. We're up number 16, the rolling quiz, and Nicole from Melbourne is flying along. We continue after this.
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3: Okay, rolling quiz time. Nicole's had a quiet day today, but she's doing well with the quiz. And we're at number 16 for you, Nicole. What ocean is on the Australian east coast? So what's the ocean on the east coast there?
4: On the east coast.
3: Yeah, so if you sort of go to the beach out that way, east, in Melbourne.
4: Of Australia.
3: Yeah. Yeah, correct. What's the ocean?
4: The Pacific, then.
3: Pacific Ocean it is at number 16. Number 17, which planet has the most gravity? Oh, which planet has the most gravity? I guess it'd be the biggest one, wouldn't it?
4: Would that be Earth?
3: No. There's another planet which sucks gravity a bit more than Earth. Oh, there you go, Nicole. All right, let's go to Hayat, who's in queue. Hello, Hayat.
5: Is that Shreed?
3: Now, are you ready? So, which planet has the most gravity, Hayat? Not Earth.
5: Moon.
3: No, they float in the moon. I don't think it's got much gravity. No atmosphere there. Oh, Patrick's here. Hi, Patrick.
6: Oh, g'day, Pat.
3: G'day, mate. What planet has the most gravity? Not the moon? No. Yeah. You stick to the ground, I guess.
6: Would be...
3: The apple that falls
6: Jupiter?
3: In the tree. Jupiter, number 17. Patrick, number 18. How many eyes does a bee have?
6: A bee?
3: Yeah.
6: How many eyes
3: does a bee have?
6: It's not compound. I think it's just... I'll go with compound eye.
3: What's that? Compound eye?
6: Yeah.
3: No, it's not that there, Patrick. Oh, let's go to Mervy. Hello, Merv.
7: Yeah, hi, Pat.
3: You know what compound eyes? How many eyes? Give me a number.
7: Five
3: at number 18. Correct, Merv. How many teeth... Oh, does a human adult have?
7: Oh, God, I know this too.
3: Fancy choppers now. 1, 2, 3, 4. I've got a dentist appointment later today too.
7: Yeah, look, I'm a 34.
3: Not 34, less than 34, I reckon Ray knows. Hello, Ray.
8: Hi, how you going?
3: Less than 34, how many teeth does a human adult have?
8: 32.
3: Right, here we go. The last one for you, for Ray in Perth. Name a band with a letter and a number in their name. A famous Irish band with a letter and a number.
8: U2.
3: How's the road out there, Ray? Busy in Perth?
8: Quiet. It's cold out here.
3: It's cold. I noticed when we did the temperatures for Perth. There you go. Got your jumper on? Do you have a jumper?
8: I've got a jacket on.
3: You know what I mean? Because, you know, when you live in warmer climates, you think, oh, where's that jumper? I put away. Okay, Ray, we'll get your details. We'll send you this Pestrol rodent-free Max. You plug it in and it does the job repelling those rats and mice. And what about this one, Ray? You too, and I still haven't found what I'm looking for. Hope that doesn't reflect you on the road there. Put the GPS on. Here's you too. I still haven't found what I'm looking for.

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11: 3SH. Okay, heading to news. Izzy Dye, entertainer and legend of rock and roll, will join us after news. He's going to tell us about his Go show that's currently on. And also, Izzy Dye has been performing for 60 years straight. How does he do it? What's his story?

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1: Good morning, I'm Carolee Katsimbanis. Liberal Senator Jacinta Namba-Jimpa Price is demanding an independent inquiry into the governance of Alice Springs town camps. Northern Territory Police are on high alert for further riots following the arrest of 47-year-old Jefferson Lewis over the alleged abduction and murder of 5-year-old Kumanjai little baby. Lewis is expected to be charged in the next couple of days. Senator Price says a refusal to speak plainly about systemic failures in the Northern Territory is leaving the most vulnerable at risk.
2: These are the conversations that we need to start having. They are concentrations of high-risk areas where we know there's violence. They're supposed to be alcohol-free on paper. They're not. Sexual abuse takes place. There's no maintenance. There's no upkeep.
1: The ceasefire between the United States and Iran hangs in the balance, with President Donald Trump rejecting Tehran's latest proposal to end the war. 2 months into the conflict, President Trump says he wasn't satisfied with what Iran put forward through Pakistani mediators. The president has also announced he's withdrawing 5,000 troops from Germany and hasn't ruled out punishing other NATO allies.
3: Why shouldn't I? Italy has not been of any help to us. Spain has been horrible.
1: Australia's fuel supply chains still remain under pressure. There's 43 days of petrol in reserve, 33 days of diesel and 28 days worth of jet fuel. Energy Minister Chris Bowen says 4 billion litres of fuel is locked in to be delivered to Australia over the next 4 weeks.
4: 56 ships are on the way to Australia as we speak. They will land across the normal range of ports from North Queensland, through Sydney, Kwinana in Western Australia. So they'll just be delivered to the normal ports. Some are imminent. Some arrivals expected in coming days.
1: Also making news, after a whirlwind trip to the United States, King Charles has received a colourful reception in Bermuda for an historic first visit to the territory as sovereign. Detectives have struck a major blow against a Sydney crime syndicate, charging a seventh man over a series of kidnappings back in 2023, fueled by an ongoing drug dispute. The Chinese firm that controls the port of Darwin has launched a legal battle against Australia's attempts to reclaim the asset, claiming the federal government's efforts violate Australia's free trade deal with China. Both major parties went to last year's election, promising to strip Landbridge Group of its 99-year lease. And the Victorian Liberals have claimed victory in the critical by-election for the seat of Nepean on Melbourne's Mornington Peninsula, billed as the first major electoral test for opposition leader Jess Wilson. Their state election is in November, with the Liberals needing to win 16 seats for victory.
5: 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Nia Road.
1: AFL, the Lions defeated the Bombers 143-79 at Marvel Stadium, but questions are being asked after an image of Brisbane's dressing room whiteboard was published. The board carried summaries written on the Bombers' lineup, detailing their strengths and weaknesses, as well as some private details of Essendon players. Brisbane coach Chris Fagan was defensive and pushed back.
6: I'm not going to comment about what was written on that whiteboard, because from our perspective, it's private information. You know, somebody illegally took photos of information that was on a whiteboard and then decided to make a hero of themselves and put it out in the public domain.
1: The club has since issued an apology to the Essendon players. Wins also for St Kilda, Geelong and Richmond. And NRL Round 9 wins for the Warriors, Roosters and Raiders.
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4: Your four-day forecast for the Mallee for Sunday, partly cloudy, a very high chance of rain, also the chance of a thunderstorm with north to northwesterly winds 15 to 25 kilometres an hour and the fire danger moderate. Expecting tops of 21 degrees for Swan Hill, Kerang and Mildura, 19 for Horsham and 18 for Bendigo. Monday, a possible shower, a top of 20, cloudy on Tuesday, 19 and Wednesday, cloudy, a top of 19.
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4: And currently, it's 16 degrees.
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8: Australia Overnight, and a special guest on the line now, it is rock and roll legend, I've written down here, Izzy Dye. Hello there, Izzy.
9: Hi, I'm a legend in my own lunchtime, mate.
8: Oh, I reckon more than
9: that's
8: that.
9: That's all right. Look, 60 years, where's 60 years gone? That's what I want to know.
8: Well, that's right, you got a special birthday coming up too. Yeah, 60 years has flown by.
9: Yeah. Oh, God. Anyway, the main thing is that we're still out there doing what we love doing, and as I always tell people, I've done this for 60 years and I've been blessed by having something that I've loved and being able to call it my job for all these years.
8: Now, everybody knows Izzy Dye. I say that, or many of our listeners will. But for those who, tell me about, how do you describe yourself? You're a musician, you're a performer.
9: I wouldn't call myself a musician. I'm an entertainer.
8: Right.
9: My forte has always been being able to do cabaret style, talk to audiences. I always enjoy a good rapport and tell stories to the audience, so as well as singing songs. And I've been involved with television, where I did many commercials and hosted the late night movie shows. So I had a nice varied career back in the 70s, 80s, 90s, but predominantly I'm doing what I love doing, and that is working the music of the 60s. This is probably what I love the best.
8: And you've got a few shows coming up which we were going to talk about, but what is your secret of success then? You've lasted this long in this business. I know about your enthusiasm, you're an entertainer, you're a natural. You got this energy.
9: Thanks, mate.
8: I mean, you've got this birthday coming, but you're still going. I mean, you're an inspiration. What is the secret?
9: I think when people look at you and say, oh, gee, you've been around a long time, the key to the thing is to be able to reinvent yourself all the time. I think that every year, two, 3 years, we try and change the shows around, make it so that's a little bit different. The audience of mine have grown up with me, so I like to give them what they like, which is usually the music of the 60s and the 70s when we were doing all the shows like The Go Show and Uptight, Happening 70s, Countdown, Don Lane.

Jane show. So they're all they were there at the time when we were able to be seen all over the country simply by appearing on a TV show. So we were very lucky in the 60s and 70s and 80s that there was national television programs that had singing artists like myself, and we were able to be, I guess, spread all over the country. So it means that today we can still tour all over the joint, including all over Queensland, New South Wales, Victoria, and still be known for what we were good at, which is entertaining the audience. And that's the

0: give them something different all the time.
1: Yeah, it's interesting. You're right. The media was different then than it is now, and you're still using the media, of course, we all do, to promote ourselves, so it was different then. So that means, you know, as you say, this one national show, you got on there, you were there with all the other stars. Izzy Dye was there with everybody else. So,
0: mate, everybody was there. Johnny Young, Johnny Farnham, yeah. Ronnie Burns, Ross B. Wiley, all the guys, Brian Cadd, yeah. Russell Morris. So we were very lucky because we all came up in that late 60s time, and from mid 60s to late 60s, and then by the time we jumped into the 70s, most of us were well known from national television, and some of us were lucky and had huge hit records. I wasn't that lucky. My records went to the charts, but unfortunately I never had a hit record, so I had to make sure that my cabaret style and my entertaining ability were going to shine through, and I was lucky enough to work all over the country at thousands of clubs and ply my trade. It was amazing.
1: Yeah, you love it, don't you? Yeah, I want to talk about how much you love it, and I guess that also drives you through. But for your life to change so quickly, these shows, everybody sat down and watched these shows. So there's Izzy Dye catching the bus one day and it's just you, a young man, and then the next day everybody knows who you are. So
0: it's crazy. It is crazy. And I guess most people, you know, look, if you get someone like Tones and I, or that had a, yeah. that, you know, was That's busking right. and all of a sudden has become an international star. So things can happen very quickly, but you also have to be mindful that nothing is forever, and doesn't matter how popular you are, your popularity is going to wane at some stage.
1: Yeah, right.
0: So what you need to do is reinvent the wheel, probably like Madonna, people like Madonna have done, you know, where you keep going, do your things that people love you to do, but just sort of continue on to change, make sure that you have new costuming all the time, new stories, right. and obviously being able to share your life with people on stage, because they're there to hear all the great songs, but they also enjoy a good story and to be interactive with you.
1: You mean my popularity is going to wane, is he?
0: Yours is not.
1: I'm fine, am I?
0: Mine. No, you're fine. You're absolutely perfect. No problem.
1: Mate, I'm still trying at 50. You're going to tell me I'm still a young man. 52. But I'm 53.
0: It's the same age as my daughter, Bianca, daughter, right?
1: Yeah, that's right.
0: Yes.
1: Yeah, I know Bianca.
0: Which is great.
1: She said to me, you've got to talk to my dad. He's got these shows coming. She's awesome, your daughter, who's also in radio. She's also in radio and TV.
0: She's amazing. No, she's terrific. And she's out there doing lots more hosting and comparing of shows at the moment, does lots of podcasts and that. So good on her. She lives on the Gold Coast. Of course, I live in Melbourne. But I do commute up to Queensland all the time. I'm up there every few weeks. But my predominantly base is Melbourne. And only because there's 5.5 million people here. Lots and lots of clubs, and of course Victoria is a great place to tour. Maybe not so good to live in at the moment, but
1: great place to tour. Have you seen Peter Ford getting the publicity and talking about he's
0: He moved this week, and he was on this morning saying that he's moved to the Gold Coast, and right. I hope to see him when he's up there. But I think he moved for a different reason. You've got to understand that in Pete Ford's case, he's a genius when it comes to the media and knowing about entertainment. But he can do that from anywhere.
1: Yeah, that's right.
0: And of course, he had some break-ins in Melbourne, which was very disappointing for him in his house, and upset him a lot. And I can completely understand that.
1: Yep.
0: And he's decided, look, I'll go and live in a nice apartment, enjoy the rest of my life on the Gold Coast, but I can still do what I love to do, and that's good on him. But in my case, I'm still a touring artist, so I've got to be mindful that I am still touring all over the country, and I still love performing and touring, and that's part of my life.
1: When I heard Peter Ford go on the Gold Coast, I'm based in Melbourne too, as you know. Out of the 3AW studios, there's 4BC, so we're broadcasting 4BC now. I thought to myself, I could go to the Gold Coast and I could broadcast from 4BC. Maybe I'll do it, Izzy.
0: Give Kyle a ring. He might need a job now.
1: Yeah, it's right. We can do the show together.
0: you won't last long, mate.
1: No, that's right. Oh, but pay packet. You reckon he'd share a bit with me?
0: Share the pay, but not the pain.
1: No, that's right. Yeah, there was a... Well, the
0: that's
1: pain.
0: All right.
1: Well, that's a nice segue. You know, I mean, showbiz. It can be brutal at times and the pain of it all, but you've remained happy and positive, and I reckon that's awesome.
0: It is. Look, thanks very much for that. And obviously, the most important thing about music is continuing to do what you love doing. And when you see the happiness on people's faces and people are smiling at you and singing along with you, they come up and see you at the end of the show. Oh, I used to know you. I met you.

0: 40 years ago at this show. It's exciting for me. It's terrific. And I keep thinking, well, it's better than the alternative. I'm glad that I'm still able to stand upright and keep going. And yes, I'm looking forward to my shows again. I've got about 60 or 70 shows already booked for the rest of the year, so I'm flat out.
1: Yep. Talk about those shows. You know, Bert Newton used to open with that. I saw him at a few events. He'd say, it's great to be here at my age. It's great to be anywhere. So as you say, it's better than the alternative. I mean, we only...
0: Absolutely. I love Bert.
1: Yeah,
0: I worked with Bert many, many times. He was terrific to work with, you know.
1: Yes, yes. Okay, these shows. So today, so for our Melbourne listeners on 3OW, there is a show today, Sunday, that they can get to and see Izzy Dye.
0: They can look. For anyone that's listening out there, if you're looking for a last-minute thing to do today, Sunday, I know it might be a bit of a miserable day, but at lunchtime from 1 p.m, we're going to be at the Dorset Gardens Hotel, which everybody knows because everyone worked there from Roy Orbison to Johnny O'Keefe, and we've got the 60s Go Show where we're paying tribute to the artists of the 60s, and I've got some gorgeous entertainers with me, a guy called Ronnie Charles, who was the lead singer for the group, had several number one hit records. I've got a guy called Terry Dean, who is also one of the great singers and steel players. I've got Carmel Shane, who was the girl that was on Commotion and Uptight many, many times, and of course Izzy Dye. So we're playing film clips of the 60s, so people are going to come along to the Dorset Gardens and enjoy a 60s style show with some of the original artists from the day. And all you need to do is jump on the phone. Is it okay to give the number to people?
1: Go for it. Absolutely.
0: If anyone wants to make a booking, 9725 6211, 9725 6211, give them a call early in the morning, and I'll make 8 or 9, 10 o'clock in the morning, and we'll see you there at 1 o'clock for our show at 2 o'clock today, which would be great. But
1: Sunday
0: in a few weeks time,
1: Sunday sessions, I love. Just get on a Sunday and just have
0: we love the Sundays. We're doing that for the seniors. That's the key to it. It's not expensive, and the whole idea is to give back something, and for the seniors to come on a Sunday arvo, it's great.
1: Yep.
0: And then the next show that I'm doing, which is in 3 weeks' time, we're at the a place called the Hampton RSL, which is very popular down in the Bayside area.
1: Yep.
0: We've got Roy Orbison.

0: meets the Everly Brothers and the Beatles show with my friend Glenn Douglas, and I'll be putting on a show there on the 23rd of May. So if anybody's looking for a great tribute show, there's another thing, as I mentioned before. Yeah. One day I'll do Izzy Guy, the next day we might do a tribute to the Everly Brothers and the Beatles. That's what keeps our shows going, and this particular show on the 23rd of May is a tribute show. So we'd love people to come down and enjoy a great night of tribute music.
1: And same number if they phone that 9725.
0: No, they don't. No, that's the 9725 is only for Dorset. If they want to go, if they would like to make a booking for the Hampton RSL, please take down this number, 0417 752042. So that's 0417 752042. Give us a call any time in the next couple of weeks and we'll arrange tickets for the 23rd of May at the Hampton RSL. Okay. Thank you so much for that.
1: No worries,
0: really appreciate it.
1: And I've got those numbers here too. So if you missed those numbers because you get away a few hours before, or you can phone that one for today because it's a bit early in the morning. You can phone us here at the radio station and we'll give you those numbers too to see Izzy Guy. I loved hearing about your career and that embracing, you know, even your presentation there, you know, you spoke about the live reads and the commercial side and the sales, because that's a bit of my life too, you know, commercial radio. If I'm ever, could you do the Pestrol spot for me if I'm not available? Because you might hear, anyway, I do them on the radio and do that as well. I get calls from all sorts of people on my phone from my days of producing, the number must be in there or whatever. And I'll think, oh, why is so-and-so phoning me? You know, somebody, and I'll think, oh, boy, maybe they've got a job for me, or maybe this is great. You know, they're phoning, I haven't spoken for, you know, and they're sort of whoever. And they'll go, g'day, Pat, how are you? And we'll have a chat. And they go, that Pestrol on the radio.
0: That's exactly what we were saying before, that having a diversity in show business is such an important thing. Like, you're doing overnight now, which is terrific, but you always know that you can step back and do some commercials. Yep. You can do some live reads on TV if you needed to, or whatever. So that gives you the extension of being able to not only earn money, but also your name is out there doing other things. And that's something that I did. I remember doing hundreds of commercials on Channel 9 and Channel 10 back in the 70s and 80s. And of course, a lot of people remembered me from the commercials more than the singing, which is probably why by the time the 2000s came up, I went back into performing my tribute to people like Johnny O'Keefe and Bobby Darin. So the things that I enjoy is the music, but never forget that you still have to be able to be diversified in your career, and so be it. Keep going.
1: You better have a nap. Will you have a nap before the show this afternoon, or you'll just keep going? You're up now.
0: I'm an early riser. Usually go to the gym. Most mornings at 6:30, I'm at the gym for an hour or two. Swimming and stretching, but you have to. I mean, I'm late 70s now, and in the end, I've got to try and keep myself as fit as possible. I hope our people out there still do the same thing, because a good diet and keeping yourself fit, especially when you're trying to perform for 2 or 3 hours on a show. And of course, we drive between venues. I might drive to Mildura or Broken Hill, or we might go up to Sydney or the Queensland. So you've got to be what we call match fit.
1: Yeah.
0: You've got to be match fit.
1: Your body, as you say, it's your performing vehicle. You know, you're keeping it in because that's what you're doing.
0: Look, the hardest thing is on days when you're feeling a bit down, you know, something's upset you for some reason and you've still got to get up, but you know that the show must go on. And when people come and see you and they pay money to come and see you, they've paid to see you in good stead and in good light. And so in the end, that's all I'm asking, is to people to come along and enjoy our shows, and we try and give them as much as we can to have an enjoyable night or day.
1: There we are. Entertainer, legend of rock and roll, Izzy Guy on Australia Overnight. Thanks for being here, mate. We appreciate it.
0: No, thank you so much for having me, and good night, everybody, and have a good sleep, and we'll see you at Dorset Gardens.
1: That's right. You can see Izzy Guy on that number, 9725-6211. Phone that in a few hours and you'll be set for Sunday afternoon.
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5: Australia Overnight. Now, thousands of Australians take vitamin B6 every day, but there's a growing concern that taking too much over an extended period of time could cause peripheral nerve damage. So to find out more about B6, Mick Alexander, pharmacist and naturopath, is here. Hi there, Mick.
6: G'day, Pat.
5: Should we be concerned about B6? Should we start there? What sort of vitamin is it, and is there a reason to be worried?
6: Look, I wouldn't be overly concerned in a general sense, but definitely the reason that this came about is because there were a lot of reports of people taking or having this experience with high doses of B6. There's been around about 250 reports to the TGA up until October last year, and the TGA have become concerned that maybe it is a bigger issue than they realise, so they've tried to restrict products for people so that they don't take too much. Is it a general problem? Well, it's only really a general problem if you take too much, I would imagine. But B6 is a pretty important vitamin. We do need it in our diet, but too much is not too good.
5: Where do we get it from? Is there certain foods that has B6?
6: Yeah, B6 is really prevalent in things like meat, poultry, nuts, but it's very prevalent in things like vegetables and fruit, two things that we don't get a lot of in the Australian diet due to reports from the Australian Institute of Health and Welfare, which is why it finds its way into quite a lot of products.
5: Right, so if you're thinking, meat and fruit and things, that's good for you, so it's a good thing to have.
6: Yep, absolutely. The thing is, so the Australian Institute of Health and Welfare reported in 2022 that around 94% of Australians don't get enough vegetables, recommended daily intakes of vegetables, and around about 56% don't get enough fruit. Now, both of these components of our diet are very rich in B group vitamins, of which B6 is one of them. So that's one of the reasons why a lot of people take supplements, because their diets are not really up to scratch.
5: And that's how you're taking too much, if you're eating the food and maybe going overboard with the supplements. Is that what might be happening there, Mick?
6: Yeah, there's that. There's also the other component that some people will go and they'll choose supplements. They'll say, oh, I need a mineral supplement, or I'll take a general multivitamin, or I'll take this for nerves. And added together, sometimes you'll have levels of B6 in all of those different supplements. Right. So added together, that's when you can actually exceed doses, and that's where it can be a problem.
5: Australia Overnight, and Mick Alexander is with us, pharmacist and naturopath, talking about B6. How do you know, Mick, if you're having too much or too little?
6: Now, that's a very

0: tricky question, because having too little B6, the symptoms of that or deficiency of B6 are very similar to the deficiencies of toxicity, and that's due to the mechanism of that the toxicity occurs by. But how do you know? Well, you have, your symptoms are numbness, pins and needles in or tingling in your hands and feet. There can also be like a burning sensation. In advanced cases, it can even get to unsteadiness or balance problems, and you have difficulty picking up small objects like buttons in really severe cases. But usually it's numbness or pins and needles.
1: And that's what you're looking for. Yeah, you should be reading labels and things. I'm thinking about my little stash of vitamins that I sort of remember sometimes to take, whether it be magnesium and fish oil. What else I got there? You know, that sort of stuff, multivitamins and those sorts of things. Am I looking at the back and saying, oh, that's got B6? Oh, so does that, so I shouldn't be having them together type thing?
0: Correct. So what used to happen to me when I had my pharmacy, people would come in with these plastic bags full of their supplements. They'd tip them out on the counter and they'd say, tell me what I'm taking too much of, tell me what I'm taking not enough of. So if people want to add it up themselves from the labels on their products, great, do that yourself. But if you think, look, I don't really know what I'm looking for, because it does come in different forms, B6, so it can appear as slightly different ways on labels, you might be better to just take it down to your pharmacy and say, hey, have a look at the labels on these. Tell me how much I'm having.
1: And in general, supplements, you should be responsible with them, or how should you approach that, the fact that you, you know, you're using supplements to fill the gaps in your diet?
0: Yeah, look, I guess, you know, supplements really are a secondary thing. You really should be looking at your diet first. But, you know, some people take supplements, some people require supplements because they'll either have deficiencies due to either, it can even be due to medications. Some medications that are used for the stomach will deplete you from levels of one of the B group vitamins, which is vitamin B12, potentially. So that's what the studies tell us. So, there are some reasons why people would need to take a supplement, but in a general sense, you really shouldn't be taking a supplement without discussing it with either your doctor or your pharmacist, because even simple supplements can actually lead to problems if they're being taken incorrectly or in doses that are not safe for you.
1: So you're reading the label, doses that are not safe. I mean, people might be thinking, yeah, you know, taking it all day type thing. So it's various, isn't it? Morning and night, or just the morning. I'm a bit ad hoc. Well, I guess that the being not consistent, is that like just wasting time? You need to be consistent with anything, don't you?
0: Absolutely. So, you know, look, I've seen it before. Even when I speak to people about medications, when I'm sitting down with them, they'll say, look, I didn't take my medication for the last few days. The same thing with vitamins. That's terrible if they don't take their medication as they're being directed by their doctor. But with vitamins, a lot of people have this belief that vitamins are natural, so they're safe, and that I can play around with the dose, I'm in control. But really, supplements are a little different to taking the actual same nutrient in via your diet. So you need to be more mindful that you're accessing it in your body in a very different way. So you need to be careful about the potential problems that can occur.
1: And you're listening to your body, are you? You're sort of you're thinking, oh, I'm did something not quite right here. Then you got to sort of backtrack and think, oh, you know, I've started eating that and now I'm taking that supplement. Is that the best way to do it?
0: Yeah, generally speaking, you would listen to your body. You'd know the symptoms of whether your body feels right or doesn't feel right. But at the same time, I wouldn't just go and look at, you know, Dr. Google and rely on that. I'd probably go and speak to a pharmacist, speak to, say, a naturopath, or speak to someone that can advise you with supplements, because it's not just a simple case of, oh, yes, I read this on the internet and I'll take it. Different symptoms can appear similarly, but for different reasons or for very, very different reasons. And I think you need to ask a few more questions, because our body doesn't work in isolation, really. So you have to ask those questions.
1: Yep. Good on you, Mick. We really appreciate it, helping out our listeners regarding, well, supplements and B6. Mick Alexander, pharmacist and naturopath. Thanks for being here in Australia Overnight. Thank you.
0: Thanks, Pat.
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0: on Australia Overnight, let's talk, well, travel and sailing and, well, cruising. And Quentin Long's here from Australian Travel and Media. Hi, Quentin.
1: Morning, Pat.
0: More people are ocean cruising. There's been some numbers come out that says that we're embracing cruising more and more.
1: Absolutely. This is remarkable, right? Most people think that cruising wouldn't have returned to the numbers that it was pre-COVID, but they've just exceeded them. They've gone from, in 2018, which was the high mark, 1.35 million Australians cruised, and in 2025, it was 1.45 million. So, well, not wanting to nerd out on the numbers, but still, that's a pretty amazing leap in terms of how far they've come since the high point of 2018. So it shows you that cruising's back and Australians love it. One little point, though, not to nerd out too much, is that the data doesn't count people who do more than one cruise in a year. So it's not really 1.5 million Australians, but it's certainly well over the 1.4 million mark. Because not, I don't think 50,000 Australians, more than 50,000 Australians do two cruises,
0: There'd be a lot of moving parts there. I guess maybe better offers, more to choose from, could be more awareness, or it's a better experience. Why are we moving back towards it, do you think?
1: All of the above and more. The number of people that can get a cruise in Australia has increased because there's been more companies with cruise ships sailing from Australia, which has been fantastic. And then there's also been a huge rise in the amount of people flying overseas to get on a cruise ship in an international market, because that has been a real big growth. So you're seeing Australians go further afield than ever before. So we're now cruising in the Med a lot. We're cruising around Asia. Asia's the huge growth area, particularly places like Japan and then Alaska as well. So lots and lots of growth all over the market. And look, the other thing that's really interesting about this is most people, and I think we've spoken this about this before, Pat, you know, they go, oh, cruising, I can never do it. I can think of nothing worse. Mm-hmm. And then you say, hey, so to come to that opinion, how many cruises have you actually done? And they've never been on one. And so I often love doing the whole I can find a cruise for anyone myth-busting stuff about just don't think about it as a big ocean cruise, because that's just one type of cruising. And within that particular type of cruising, there's so many different variations. Like you go from a carnival or P&O, which is what it used to be called, but carnival cruise.

0: and cruising as well. So huge variety of experiences out there.
1: I was at a thing the other night. I was invited to, like, it was a circus type performance. It was a, it was an adults only. When I say that, it was sort of, you know, a little, I don't know, you know, this raunchy sort of atmosphere, very funny and fun, and juggling and fire and the whole bit. My mate came with me and he said, I saw a show like this on a cruise.
0: Yeah.
1: So, you know, I mean, it was pretty high end, and he, there you go. So that's the sort of stuff you're experiencing.
0: Well, just based on that. Yep. Yeah, just based on that, I reckon I know which cruise line he was on.
1: Tell me, you told me. Was it maybe Virgin? Yeah, okay. Yeah,
0: no, it wasn't right. No.
1: Oh, it might have been Carnival. I can't. Well, sorry, but he did tell me. I thought when you'd say it, the penny would drop. But I know we've spoken about Virgin because it was the adults only, no kids.
0: Yeah. So, look, there's that whole variety. And then, you know, I think the really exciting one is when you get expedition cruising and you go to some really interesting remote natural destinations. I think, you know, like I've said before, one of the top three experiences of my life was doing a cruise through the Inside Passage from Alaska and Canada. And it was like living in a David Attenborough movie or documentary for 2 weeks. And then there's Antarctica. And now people are combining really cool land touring with a really cool expedition cruise. So, for example, the guys at Adventure World have a tour cruise package where you fly into Lima in Peru, then you go to Machu Picchu, then you go up into Ecuador, and then you go across to the Galapagos, and then you come. It's like 21 days of incredible wilderness and experiences from the whole of that sort of natural wonderland that is South America, and it's all wrapped up into one seamless package, which is pretty phenomenal. And really, if you want to say bucket list experiences, that's right up there.
1: Don't know why I remember this, or maybe I do know why. Ecuador, is it a delicacy to have bull's testicles in Ecuador? Is that a food there? Is that I'm telling you, I read that somewhere.
0: I have no idea, but I can see your bull's testicles and I raise your chicken testicles.
1: Well, maybe that was
0: my memory is that my similar story is a street food delicacy in Taiwan is chicken testicles. So I think you get more of a mouthful out of the bull's testicles than a chicken testicle.
1: But anyway. Here we go. 133693. Have you ever eaten the testicles? 133.
0: They're called prairie oysters, aren't they?
1: Right. Is that what that? Yeah, right. Well, something exotic while travelling. Let's do that. 133693, the most exotic thing you've eaten while travelling. Exotic's the word, or daring, maybe.
0: Yes.
1: We talk about cruising. Sorry.
0: I was going to say, the other one that I've heard of is when you go to Mongolia, I think it is, you can get yak's milk yogurt, things like that that are pretty challenging, shall we say, on the palate.
1: I reckon lifestyle too with cruising, when I say that, because, you know, it feels easier when you talk about it. You know, instead of planning everything, it's planned for you. When I say lifestyle, we're so busy with, in today's modern world, you think, well, a cruise, I can not have to worry about planning stuff because it's all there. I just get on the ship and off we go.
0: I think the other thing is the way to approach cruising is to look at it as destination and style. And so, you know, what style of experience or style of holiday am I looking for? So if you're looking for a resort-like holiday, then you're looking at those big ocean cruises where they've got lots of stuff going on. If you're looking for a luxury indulgent escape, then you're looking at the small boutique luxury ships and yachts, because that sector of the market's lots and lots of new entrants. So people like Ritz-Carlton, Four Seasons Hotels, Aman Hotels, and the Orient Express guys are all launching what you'd classify as sort of super yacht cruises. And then, you know, if you're looking for more boutique experience that's really cultural, you're starting to look into the river cruises. Or if you want that nature and wildlife, you're looking at that expedition cruising. But just going back to the luxury market, the really exciting stuff there is the high end, you know, the Ritz-Carlton yachts. If you look at those, that is really as close as you can get to owning your own super yacht. And then you've got brands like Silver Sea. You know, I'll never forget when I was on board a Silver Sea ship once. You come back to your stateroom or suite, your butler.

0: because every suite has a butler. 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So those guys would be Silver Sea, Explorer Journeys, Region Seven Seas, Seabourn. 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
1: The Leonardo DiCaprio package, I reckon. You own super yacht. You always see him on a yacht, don't you? You see him sort of on a yacht with, I don't know. He's got a girlfriend now. I'm thinking him, you know, with sort of lazing around with girls in bikinis and things.
0: Well, they wouldn't be old. What's the age? 28? I don't get it. Right. Older than 28.
1: Yeah. They were. That's right. I've that was the gag at the Oscars.
0: Yeah, one of my wife's cousins. We call him Leo for that particular reason.
1: Right. Okay. Now I'm nerding out the numbers. Now I'm looking down now. So the average age has dropped to 47.3 years from 48.4. So they're younger. And the list of what's most popular: firstly, Australia, New Zealand. Then you mentioned the Mediterranean, and Asia, and Alaska and the Caribbean. And there you go. So I guess you make up your own mind. Hawaii is on there too, and the US West Coast. South America, Panama, you mentioned all that, so they're the most popular destinations.
0: Yeah, one of the, I think we lose in that list is actually Norway. Lots and lots of Australians are ending up on those ships that go all the way up the coast of Norway into the Arctic Circle. And there's this great cruise line called Hurtigruten that do this Northern Lights guarantee. If you go on one of their Northern Lights cruises and you do not see the Northern Lights, you get a free cruise.
1: Ah, so you get your money back, but you get a free. So Northern Lights guarantee, because it's not always guaranteed you'll see the Northern Lights.
0: That's right. That's right.
1: Oh, that's very pretty cool.
0: We just sent one of our writers, Taylor, did a beautiful story about the experience. It's one of the most evocative stories I've read about the Northern Lights and how. Because I just look at the photos, I don't know about you, Pat, and I just go, I just don't see the point. But after reading her story about understanding them and feeling them and how little you feel and how wondrous the natural experience is, plus all the places you get to see like Bergen, and that really evoked the sense of adventure and wonder that you get out of that travel. So I would recommend you have a read of that.
1: I was going to say, if Taylor can't make it, can you please send me? But I can't write as well. She's obviously a beautiful writer. I'll be like, it was really good.
0: And she actually took some amazing photos. That's the other thing. I read the article and then noticed that she took the photos as well. So
1: love it. All right, we can check that online. Thank you so much. Travel with Quentin Long from Australian Traveller Media. Thanks for being here in Australia overnight. Thank you.
0: Thanks, Laney. Have a great day.
2: 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And coming up this week, the old Teddy Bear himself with this country fun cover of an Eric Clapton classic. 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Quite a few birthdayers this week. Felicity Urquhart, the man they call the Chief, Eric Church, Tim McGraw and Randy Travis. 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
4: 3SH. Okay, it's the Sunday morning edition of Australia Overnight. I'm Pat Panetta, great to have your company. My number is 133693, and Jumping Jay, producer Jay, is in the booth. All we need is you and your calls this Sunday morning, the 3rd of May. And Justin's on the line. Hi there, Justin.
5: Hey, Patty boy, long time no hear, mate.
4: Yeah, good to hear your voice, Justin. What's up, mate?
5: Oh, nothing much.

0: 1332 3SH. Okay, it's the Sunday morning edition of Australia But Not. I'm Pat Panetta, great to have your company. My number is 133693, and Jumping Jay, producer Jay, is in the booth. All we need is you and your calls this Sunday morning, the 3rd of May. And Justin's on the line. Hi there, Justin.
1: Hey, Patty boy, long time no hear, mate.
0: Yeah, good to hear your voice, Justin. What's up, mate?
1: Oh, nothing much. I had some news about my great auntie passing away on Thursday.
0: Oh, okay. That's sad.
1: Yeah, she passed away Thursday, so her funeral's on the 12th. So
0: Right. Okay. Yeah. Next week.
1: Yeah, I do have some good news, though. I'm back from the US from my pickleball championship.
0: Oh, well, good on you, mate. Good to have you back in the country after the pickleball adventures, and hopefully it all went well.
1: I am now a four-time championship winner.
0: There you go. Into the trophy room it goes there, Justin. Well done, mate. The pickleball trophy handed over. And like the movie, The Castle, I put that in the pool room, actually. Good on you, mate. Thank you there. Justin, who is a sporting enthusiast. Now, let's do some weather for you around the nation. In Broome today, a sunny day and 36 degrees. In Perth, partly cloudy and 22 degrees for Perth today. In Adelaide, the showers and the wind will be easing too. 18 degrees for Adelaide. In Melbourne, showers as well and 23 degrees. For Hobart, showers increasing and 23 today. Canberra, showers increasing 23 as well. Wollongong, a mostly sunny day.

0: Here in Newcastle, mostly sunny, 27 degrees. In Brisbane, a possible shower and 26 degrees today for Brisbane. In Townsville, mostly sunny and 29. In Cairns, mostly sunny and 30 degrees. Darwin, a sunny day, max of 34 degrees. And Alice Springs, a partly cloudy day and 23 degrees. There you go, your national weather today for Sunday, 3rd of May. Joy's in Camberwell. Hello, Joy.
1: Hi, Pat. You forgot to ring me up about the cookies.
0: Well, I knew, as I saw your name on the screen there, I'd love to come and, organise something to, during the week. So what are we going to do? Get the recipe for your peanut cookies.
1: Yeah, I've still got your number. Pat, yeah. I've taken a photo to show you them.
0: Okay, okay.
1: So if you want to get in touch with me,
0: yeah.
1: Please do.
0: Yeah, I do, yep, absolutely. I spoke to Jay because I reckon there's something in there. We could to cook up those cookies and put it on our if you don't mind, maybe get in the kitchen.
1: Mind.
0: I'm just thinking a way of doing it. Maybe I'll come and I see you and we'll get the recipe and we'll do something.
1: I think it's lovely to share recipes, Pat.
0: Yeah, it sounded
1: and
0: great.
1: Particularly old ones.
0: Yes.
1: You know what I mean?
0: Yep. The condensed milk, the peanuts, the cornflakes. Yeah, I remember. Okay, we'll do something. Yeah.
1: All right.
0: I've got a massive week next week. It's the Mother's Day week. I'm hosting a thing on Thursday. What am I doing? But anyway, Joy, it's going to happen. We're going to make those cookies. We're going to put it online and show our listeners. What do you think? I've committed now. I've said it.
1: Okay, Pat. Well, I hope you have a good week.
0: Okay.
1: I'll hear from you.
0: Okay, so I'll give you a call, we'll talk about it, and we'll lock in a time. We'll see how we go. Because next week's a biggie, but we'll get there. It sounds like fun. Yeah, I reckon it'd be nice to share online as well. Thanks, Joy. Thank you for that, because we've done similar things with recipes, and I know many people enjoy it. So as soon as you mentioned that, I thought, why don't we do that? So thank you, Joy and Campbell. We'll sort that out and tell our listeners all about it. I'll give you a call during the week. All right, we'll take a break. We're coming back with the news and also the UK report and the US report on the way.
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1: Hello, I'm Carolee Katsimbanis. Hopes of an end to the Iran war have been dashed as ceasefire talks appear to have stalled, with the United States rejecting Iran's latest proposal to end the war. President Donald Trump has not ruled out further military action.
2: Well, there are options. I mean, do we want to go and just blast the hell out of them and finish him forever, or do we want to try and make a deal? I mean, those are the options.
3: Do you want to go blast the hell out of them?
2: I'd prefer not. On a human basis, I prefer not, but that's the option.
1: He's also announced he's withdrawing 5,000 troops from Germany and hasn't ruled out punishing other NATO allies. Meanwhile, Israel has resumed bombing areas of southern Lebanon. Energy Minister Chris Bowen is warning it could be months before the global economy recovers from the conflict in the Middle East. Minister Bowen has not ruled out further emergency relief, saying Australia has been calling for the situation in the Strait of Hormuz to be resolved for weeks.
4: It would be good if this situation is resolved for the world. Because as soon as it's resolved, the world economy can get back to more normal levels. It won't happen overnight. Even if the Straits of Hormuz open tonight, there would still be impacts on supply chains, not just for fuel, but for other things as well. That's why we're taking all the steps we're taking.
1: The family of murdered 5-year-old Kumanjai Little Baby is pleading for an end to the violence in Alice Springs. The person of interest, Jefferson Lewis, who has moved to Darwin over fears for his safety, is expected to be charged in the coming days. Community leaders are urging locals to channel their grief into supporting the family rather than further unrest. Latest ABS data has revealed the cost of building materials has risen to levels not seen for 2.5 years. The figures, incorporating the year to March, don't yet fully account for increases as a result of the conflict in the Middle East. Master Builders Australia Chief Executive Danita Warne says it's likely to deter people from building a new home.
5: At a time where we can least afford it, it is critical that we build particularly new homes, but it's harder and harder for people to be able to justify the cost escalations that they're seeing.
1: New nests of fire ants have been found in the Toowoomba region of Queensland. National Fire Ants Eradication Program Operations Manager Marnie Manning says residents need to be alert as the spread of the pest needs to be stopped across that state.
6: You know your backyard much better than us, you know, and what we ask for you is to, if you look at a nest and or ants and you think it looks suspect, then trust yourself and report it immediately through our dedicated phone line.
1: Also making news, the federal government is working with industry to tackle a fresh mouse plague across Western Australia and South Australia, with

0: grain farmers already grappling with fertiliser and fuel shortages linked to the Middle East conflict.
1: Sport. 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
0: NRL, a win for the Sydney Roosters over Brisbane Broncos 38-24. The slow start for new Gold Coast coach Josh Hannay continues after the Titans were beaten 28-12 by the Canberra Raiders. Hannay has won just two matches in charge of the embattled Titans and says the performance against the Raiders was frustrating.
2: We never had the energy or the intent to actually deserve anything today. We got what we deserved in the end, yeah.
0: And it was a case of four wins in a row for the Warriors, beating the Eels 36-14 in Sydney's West. AFL, St Kilda over Carlton 108-69, Brisbane over Essendon 143-79, Richmond over West Coast 99-88, and Geelong over North Melbourne 135-86.
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9: Your four-day forecast for the Mallee for Sunday, partly cloudy, a very high chance of rain. Also the chance of a thunderstorm with north to northwesterly winds 15 to 25 kilometres an hour and the fire danger moderate. Expecting tops of 21 degrees for Swan Hill, Kerang and Mildura, 19 for Horsham and 18 for Bendigo. Monday, a possible shower, a top of 20, cloudy on Tuesday, 19, and Wednesday, cloudy, a top of 19.
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9: And currently it's 16 degrees.
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0: edition of Australia Over Night. I'm Pat Panetta, Jumping Jays in the booth, and we're heading to the UK now because Enda Brady joins us on the line for the UK Report. Hi there, Enda.
1: Yeah, good morning, Pat. I'm actually in Ireland. I'm back home in County Wexford here down on the southeast coast. So I've just come home for a long weekend. We have a public holiday on Monday, so I thought I'd come see my folks and my sister and just kind of switch off for a bit.
0: King Charles has been tripping around a bit himself. He's

0: have gone to the United States to see Donald Trump. How did the King go?
1: I think it was a really good trip for the UK, really. I think Charles stepped up. He needed to do so because, look, dealing with Trump's America has been mind-boggling, I think, for the UK, the British government, everyone, the Prime Minister, the Mayor of London. They've all come in for fire and ire from President Trump over the last couple of years. And the King needed to go and smooth things over a bit, I guess, really. And he did. He made a wonderful speech the other night in Washington, D.C. It was only the second time that a British monarch had addressed a joint session of Congress in the United States. His mother did it in 1991. So Charles stepped up, and he was very subtly and very diplomatically, I would say, pushing back against Trump's America. He mentioned the Royal Navy, which Trump and Hegseth had diminished and belittled, and pointed out that he enjoyed his time serving with the Royal Navy. He mentioned NATO. He mentioned Ukraine and how important it is to support Ukraine, because Charles is very good friends with President Zelensky of Ukraine. And he just said that this is a relationship that will endure. Now, it's been a positive week. One thing that he did come back with, Trump, no sooner had Charles left, announced that he will remove all tariffs on Scotch whiskey. 10% tariffs currently. And he said, as a thank you to Charles and Camilla, he would be removing that tariff. And of course, Trump's mother was famously from one of the Scottish islands.
0: Yes. He's all class. We all did, didn't we? The speech and his time there in the United States. Yeah, he's just that soft power, I guess they say. You know, he was. I saw his funny little lines when he was doing various things. And Trump seemed to be enjoying it too, being around the King. So that's the images I remember from seeing the trip. You know, King Charles all class. And as you say, a positive time and a positive week.
1: Yeah, you couldn't pick two more different men, let's be frank here. You know, Charles is quietly intelligent and studious and well-read and the UK's chief diplomat. And Trump has been quite irascible and, you know, you never know what you're going to get. But he did behave himself this week. My only question, Pat, is how long until, you know, he's firing off an all-caps rant on social media about London, the Prime Minister, the Mayor of London, or something he doesn't like. But yep. I think Charles can pat himself on the shoulder this weekend and just think, you know what? You've done well, sir.
0: UK Report, Australia Overnight with Enda Brady.

0: pat himself on the shoulder this weekend and just think, you know what? You've done well, sir.
1: UK report, Australia overnight with Enda Brady, and pressure building on Sir Keir Starmer as the local elections are coming next week.
0: Yes, so Labour are polling quite badly ahead of these elections. Council elections in England, there is a Scottish Parliament election in Scotland and a Welsh Senate national election over in Wales. Now, Labour are likely to lose Wales. The Scottish National Party, the SNP, who want to break away and have another referendum on independence, they are likely to win in Scotland, but not as handsomely, because I think Nigel Farage's Reform UK will do very well in Scotland, pushing Labour down a bit into third place. There will be questions inevitably next Friday morning over Starmer's future. People in the Labour Party appear to be on manoeuvres, certain individuals who have leadership ambitions. And I think he's in for a rocky few weeks still, Starmer, because he doesn't punch through with the public. He's not a great communicator. And look, ultimately, the problem with Keir Starmer is he's not a politician. He's a lawyer.
1: Yes. Now, the local elections at local councils, that sort of thing, sort of little suburbs and things, that's the elections that are coming next week. So it's not really, it's not the main sort of federal election. It's not a by-election, is it? It's more, local election. How does that...
0: Councils.
1: The councils,
0: yeah,
1: okay.
0: Yeah, towns and cities. Yeah, so it's towns and cities. Which political party will have control of cities all across England? And the projection is that Labour will lose 2,000 council seats.
1: Gee.
0: Now, that is unprecedented. Even for a sitting government, that is unprecedented. The Conservatives will make gains. The Liberals will make gains. Reform UK, I think it's a big week for Farage. If he comes out of this with a lot more council seats, people will be looking at him and his party and asking the question, are these people I want to vote for in 3 years' time when the general election comes
1: around?
0: Yes,
1: gotcha. Jewish community is attacked in London, this story that we know about this week. Tell us the very latest.
0: So, police investigation continues. Man in custody who was very bravely apprehended by police. There is a Jewish community force called Shomrim in the suburb of Golders Green in North London as well, and they very bravely tackled this knife man too. Two people were stabbed, one man in his 70s and one man in his 30s, both Jewish, and they were rushed to hospital. Now, thankfully, not life-threatening injuries. They will make a full and speedy recovery, but this is yet another attack on the Jewish community in London, in Golders Green. Previously, we've seen four ambulances belonging to a Jewish charity which were set on fire, torched in an arson attack. And the suspicion is, and it's a line of inquiry for the police, was this carried out with someone linked to a militia group linked to Iran? That is the question mark this weekend. So pretty horrible that, you know, what is happening in Iran and the Middle East is spilling onto the streets of London. Israel, the government of Israel, issued a statement slamming the UK government and saying that anti-Semitism is completely out of control on the streets of London.
1: So that would be affecting one of the many things affecting the popularity that we just mentioned with Sir Keir Starmer, the how anti-Semitism is being dealt with, and those sorts of issues are another thing that's affecting, you know, his polling.
0: Well, I think the polls were bad before this incident anyway. But Starmer was very quick to come out, condemn the incident. His wife is Jewish, so he has a very, very close connection to the Jewish community.
1: Right.
0: And he knows that the Jewish community are really having a very, very difficult time of it in London right now. And this is the latest incident, but horrific. You know, people going about their daily work and lives and worship, and to see pictures of a guy carrying a knife deliberately targeting one religious group on the streets of London, absolutely horrific.
1: Australia overnight, we'll take a break. Enda Brady is here with the UK report. We'll return and we'll find out why 76 new buses in Ireland haven't driven a single mile in 500 days. That story and a few others right after this.
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7: Sunday morning, Australia Overnight. Our UK reporter, Enda Brady, is with us. Now, Enda, the UK to build an alliance of Northern European navies. Tell me about this one.
8: Yeah, this was the big military development of the week, and I think it's interesting to see where this is going. Sir Gwen Jenkins is the new boss of the Royal Navy. He is the first Royal Marine to rise this far. And he's given an interview saying that they need to get ready for war. They need to be ready within 3 years. Everything needs to be upgraded. More money needs to be spent. And he has been welcoming in the leaders of navies from countries like Sweden, Norway, Finland, Denmark. And it is Northern European countries coming together. And he said he wants them all working together, training together. Similar systems, the same weapons, the same kind of routines and agendas across ships so that they can really kind of pull together if it comes to it. And of course, the big threat is Russia, and they really want to be ready. So, look, I think we're into a very, very strange couple of years ahead of us in Europe, but all of the military alignment seems to be Europe coming together. They can't depend on the United States anymore, and if NATO is to be weakened, Northern Europe needs to be ready.
7: As you say, strange times, but it sounds like a good idea to all be coordinated and getting ready and working as a unit.
8: Yeah, I think the last 12 months in particular of the Trump administration has focused minds in Europe. Money is being spent on defence. And I think a lot of conversations, European capital cities, people just saying, look, you know, we know you, we can depend on you, you don't criticise us, we stick together. And the Royal Navy just saying that you know who your friends are and who you can rely on. And right now, Europeans feel the best people we can rely on are fellow Europeans.
7: Australia Overnight, 21 past three, and these buses in Ireland that haven't driven a single mile in 500 days. Tell me about this one.
8: So this came out as a result of this public accounts committee looking at where money has been spent and taxpayers' value for money. And yes, so you get a lot of these committees and, you know, you rarely see an interesting headline. But this jumped at me in Ireland this week as I got here on Thursday night. They're electric buses, Pat. And the story behind the story is we've spent tens of millions of dollars kitting out or buying all these electric buses. What our government has not done is put in sufficient charging points. So it turns out we've got 76 double-decker electric vehicles who have not driven a single mile in 500 days because there isn't the charging infrastructure down the country. Now, there are charging points in Dublin, the capital city, population pushing 2 million now. But when you go down to country rural Ireland, like where I'm from, I'm talking to you in County Wexford here down the southeast coast, you'll travel a long time until you can find an EV charger that's going to fit a double-decker bus. Just not going to happen. So, yeah, we're spending the money in the big cities, but these buses were to be used outside of Dublin as well. And the end result is they're sitting in a warehouse and some of them have not moved a single mile in 500 days.
7: There you go. So you get the buses. They're all new and flash and they're EV buses, but there's no way to charge the buses. The irony would be, I've heard some similar stories where they have to get a diesel-powered generator to sort of power the thing. So you've sort of, there you go, got an EV bus, but you're using diesel to get the power. Yeah, that's part of the problem with the EVs, isn't it? You need the infrastructure. You've got the vehicles, but what about all the other stuff? And as you say, if it's out of the major cities, you could get stuck with these buses have.
8: Yeah, you just wonder who's on these committees, who's spending the money in the first place, the politicians who are signing off on this. You know, tens of millions of dollars. Yeah, it's great. Buy the vehicles. Oh, we got electric buses. Hang on. Oh, we need to charge them. Yeah.
7: Yeah, didn't think of that. Yeah, that often happens, isn't it, with politicians. Thank you, Ender. Good on you, mate. Enjoy Ireland. And thanks for your time again on Australia Overnight.
8: My pleasure, Pat. Have a great week, everyone. I'll see you next weekend.
7: Ender Brady, UK report on the weekend edition of Australia Overnight. Terry's in Sydney. Hi, Terry.
0: Good morning, Pat. I have rung before. I don't know if you remember me or not.
7: Yeah, you're our program poet.
0: Oh, well, thank you. I just have a few words to say about your program, if you've got a few moments.
7: Yes, so you've written something for us?
0: For you.
7: Oh, okay, Terry. Okay. Off you go.
0: We like to hear Dr. Carl. We like to hear Mr. Barnes. We especially like to hear Mr. Pat Panetta. When it comes to presenters, there is no one better. His program is packed with information that helps us to elevate our education. Each weekend, when he comes back, he really does deserve a pat on the back. And that's all I wanted to say.
7: Nice.
0: Thank you
7: one.
0: For listening.
7: Good on you, Terry. Thank you, mate.
0: I hope you agree with me.
7: Thank you, mate. Yeah, well, nice of you to sort of think of us, and I know you've written poems across different for the different presenters, including Olympia Kutowski. So nice one, I guess. Pat in the back, that rhymes, or that you know, you've got to go with that, and nobody better than Panetta. Thank you, Terry. Very nice. Ricky's here in Point Lonsdale. Hi, Ricky.
1: Yeah, howdy, buddy. I want to talk about the AI stuff, mate.
7: Mm-hmm.
1: Well, I mean, I think it's a bit dangerous.
7: I reckon you're right, yeah. And, well, it's dangerous in, well, many levels that we need to be to think about. We don't want to be too alarmist. But why do you say it's dangerous?
1: Well, some of them...
7: Mm.
1: They're promoting stuff. Some of it's promoting stuff that's not real, for starters.
7: Right. So this is the ads and things that are running on social media that will, yeah, the avatars and the fake things.
1: Yeah, absolutely. Yep. I mean, AW have got a couple of things going on with AI.
7: Yeah, do we? Hey, look, Ricky, could you reach your radio from where you're at? Could you turn that radio down or not?
1: Yeah.
7: There he goes. Ricky,
1: yeah,
7: just read the radio.
1: I'm sorry. Yeah,
7: there we go. There we are. That's what I said 10 seconds ago.
1: Yeah, sorry.
7: That's all right, Ricky. So, yeah, what's AW doing sorry. With AI?
1: Yeah, well, I mean, it's just on social media, but AW got a few things happening in that too.
7: Yeah.
1: But okay. But I think isn't your original thing I mean, your introduction, isn't that AI?
7: The music, right. Okay, the music and the voices, is that what you mean?
1: Yeah.
7: Yeah, okay, yeah, so the breakfast program used the, I think it's called artificial, I heard them mention
1: that's
7: it.
1: AI,
7: yeah,
1: right. Isn't it?
7: Yeah, well, it is. Yeah, that's right. You can.

0: You can plug these things into AI and it creates a song. It's amazing.
1: Yeah, well, there's all these people that are missing out on work.
0: Well, I mean, yeah, that's the big thing. Do you know, there's been some studies on this, the amount of jobs that will be sort of wiped out with the advent of AI, other jobs that will be introduced. There's more jobs going than being introduced. And you think about young people who are studying today and are at school, they're preparing for jobs that they don't know exist yet. It's changing, I believe, that rapidly. At the beginning, we spoke a lot about this and we continue to, and there's a talk about, you know, it's hype and AI and, you know, business have to adjust. I think there's all that. There'll be a lag and there is some hype around it. I think there's vested interest by these big companies to hype it up. You know, here's a dancing robot. It's going to be fantastic. But I think we agree now that this is something that will change the workforce. It's a tool that we should use. I mean, my limited sort of use with AI, if you need to feed it the right prompts, you need to understand what you're putting in there. Only an expert can drive it. It often gives samey ideas, it gets something embedded in it. So in AI, and this has happened with the news, I don't know if they're improving this, so, you know, somewhere along the way it gets a fake news, or it misunderstands a story or some sort of thing that's happening, and it keeps spitting out that inaccurate result. It just gets in the system and keeps tossing it out. So that's a concern as well. But it's going to change things, that's for sure, and it will replace jobs. You know, you think of a lawyer. Somebody was telling me just the other day, you know, they were doing some sort of job which required legal work and reading a heavy document. So you need to read a heavy document that you normally have to employ a lawyer. They would read it all and they'd give you a summary. Right, so you've got to do something, and it's a document that needs to be read and a summary. So you would give it to a lawyer, they'd do it, they'd charge you a bomb, they'd read it and give you a few questions back, or they'd give you a summary. You put it into AI, this, you know, 25, 40-page report, and it gives you a summary back. Better, arguably, than a human. So how about that? How about that for replacing what you used to pay 10 grand for? Well, not 10, but it's expensive to engage a lawyer to read all that stuff. 133693, if you want to join the conversation. Kenny in WA.
2: G'day, Pat, my little buddy, how are you, mate?
0: Yeah, I'm not bad, Kenny. How's your favourite wine? I think you say, how's your favourite radio presenter? Me.
2: Exactly, Pat.
0: You know, I'm Fair enough. I think I might have led you into that one, but that's okay. Compliments will get you everywhere, Kenny.
2: Yeah,
0: I'm okay, mate. We had a couple of good shows. We had a show yesterday. This one, I've got a dentist appointment later today at midday to get some fillings. Been a while since I've been a dentist, but I went there and they said, you need to get some fillings. I said, okay. So I'll do that to get that fixed. Got to look after your choppers as you grow older there, Kenny.
2: Yeah, right.
0: What else am I doing? Might go to the gym again. That's my thing.
2: Aye.
0: See the kids. Got to see the kids.
2: Hey, Pat,
0: yeah.
2: Giz's birthday
0: on Monday,
2: on the 4th.
0: Monday, May 4th, whose birthday?
2: Have a guess.
0: Does his first name start with K?
2: No.
0: Is his first name, what does his name start with? Did he
2: my
0: use...
2: little dog.
0: What's that?
2: My little dog.
0: Oh, your little dog. I thought it was somebody on the radio, or you. Your little dog's having a birthday.
2: Yeah.
0: I didn't even know you had a dog, Kenny. See, every day we learn something about each other. Your little dog's going to be what? In, oh, I don't know, 3 years, human years.
2: Is he going to be 5 years old?
0: 5 years old. And his name is Fluffy.
2: Milo.
0: What sort of dog is it, Kenny?
2: A little Jack Russell.
0: Oh, nice. He must be your little mate.
2: Because he is. He's my favourite.
0: So on Monday, we're all going to think of little Milo. Give him a hug. You don't need to buy him anything. He's happy. He loves you. Just give him a little pat and he'll be happy.
2: We went to the

0: Boiling the cake.
1: Like a dog cake.
0: You mix it. The microwave.
1: Yeah, really?
0: It's a treat, it's a cake.
1: Yeah, right. So what flavour is it?
0: I don't know.
1: Meaty cake. Oh, you'll love that. Be careful he doesn't see it before Monday. He'll eat it. Where is it? You'll sniff it out.
0: It's put away for him, buddy. Where, see it.
1: Where is he now? Where's Milo now?
0: Lounge.
1: Right, okay. Hello, Milo. All right, mate. Good on you, Kenny. Happy birthday for Monday for your little puppy, Poochie.
0: Take care, Pat, and you have a good day, buddy.
1: No worries. There's Kenny in WA. We'll go away and we'll go to the United States. Our US report coming up after this break.
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0: Dreaming Time. Rod Smith's in Southern California, San Diego, and he's on the line. Hi there, Rod.
1: G'day, Pat. It's a wonderful morning. Well, it's a little cloudy, 18 degrees, top of 20 coming our way, but still a great place to be here in Southern California.
0: Tell me about this diplomatic gaffe.
1: I thought someone was talking about it, but

0: looks like they haven't. Yeah. Well, not many anyway. Yeah. The gaffe was with the Union Jack.
1: Right.
0: It was flown upside down during King Charles and Queen Camilla's visit to the United States. Now, one gaffe occurred when the Royals visited the National Cemetery in Arlington.
1: Right.
0: And that was when the Union Jack was flown upside down during the ceremony at the tomb of the unknown soldier.
1: Mm.
0: Now, a similar flag mix-up occurred, that was on April 24th, on a major road in Washington, D.C., it was before King Charles arrived, right, where they had Australian flags briefly flown instead of British flags, and they were up for 2 hours. Someone really had a big gap with that one.
1: Hmm.
0: And someone...
1: Not paying attention.
0: These flags were right next to the Stars and Stripes, and someone realised the mistake, and like I said, they were up for 2 hours before they realised the mistake and replaced them promptly with the Union Jack.
1: Mm.
0: Mm. But now, do you know how, if the Union Jack was upside down, would you know how they...
1: How do you identify if it's upside down? Tell me. Okay, you want me to guess?
0: All right.
1: I've got to look at it.
0: Yes.
1: Get it up, Jay, on the thing. Can I cheat a bit and just Google it and just have a look at it so I can get my head around it?
0: Google
1: if it was upside down, it would obviously look upside down. But here I am sort of saying, not paying attention. Maybe I'd be a dill and do the same. Here we go. Just you'd have to type upside down. Just the Union Jack there, J-Man. There it is there. How would you tell? Well, it'd be the red stripes would be in a different position, I guess, upside down, some of the red stripes.
0: Well, hey, the easiest way to tell is the wider of the white diagonal stripe is at the top of the flag, and it's next to the flag pole.
1: Right, yes, that's what I sort of meant, actually. Yes, right, sorry, it's a bit clumsy. That's right, because the red diagonal stripes are sort of positioned differently. So if you turn it upside down, the white gap would be bigger. So it is, okay, so it's not... it's sort of hard to do because if you turn it upside down, if you don't know the flags. You know what? Do you think anybody, maybe 133693, noticed, well, someone did eventually, could identify, you know, these people who know all the capital cities of the world or could identify flags? That'd be a fun thing to do. That'd be a good memory exercise. Don't know if I'd have the patience to learn it, but I would love to do that, to know all the flags and the countries there. Rod, don't you think?
0: Isn't there one that's totally green? It's just green, one colour.
1: Oh,
0: isn't that Libya or someone?
1: Oh, right, at the moon. Greenland. Maybe Libya? Yeah, just green. Yeah, just there's not just much green effort in that. It's just like a green flag. Yeah, with green lines on it. There it is there, green flag. Oh, no, this is...
0: Is that Libya?
1: No, this is just about go. I get like a green flag. Well, we don't know. Somebody will tell us. I'm sure someone's listening who's a bit of a flag person. Okay. What about Anzac Day in San Diego? It was big.
0: It was. Look, last week we chatted when I was on top of on the deck of the USS Midway. And that, of course, is downtown San Diego in the harbour. And we commemorated the 111th Anzac Day. Would you believe the attendance was 500? 200 more than last year. And every year, we have the ceremony. We have the gunfire breakfast with some Aussie Anzac Bickies. Can't miss them there, Pat. And I wait for them every year, you might say. And that's before everyone heads up to Little Italy to play two up. Now, this year, on the deck of the Midway, after the ceremony finished and everyone left after the gunfire breakfast, one of the workers was serving the Bundy with coffee and everyone had left, right? Mm. And I was one of the last ones to leave. Mm. And I said to the guy, what are you doing with that? It was half a bottle of Bundaberg rum.
1: Right.
0: And he said, mate, there's no one here. Can I have it? And he said, sure, you can take it. I said, great.
1: There you go, scored half a bottle of Bundaberg rum.
0: A good drop of Bundy, mate. You're very, very rare here in the US.
1: Yeah.
0: And it was a good Anzac gift. I'm going to
1: take
0: that really slow.
1: It's very sweet, isn't it? Our listeners in Queensland, I think Bundaberg rum is popular there. Just trying to think the last time I had Bundaberg rum, but very sweet. Do you mix it with anything? I get you put Coke and Bundy, don't you?
0: oh, you can mix it with anything and it's still good. You know, like someone said, hey, what's it like with, you know, lemon and lime? And they put it in and they went, geez, this is so good.
1: So you clamp the bottle of Bunnaby.
0: The thing is, but if you buy a bottle here in the US, there's only certain wholesale suppliers that will sell it to you. No one else. You can buy it. You cannot buy it anywhere. It will cost you $330 American.
1: Right.
0: If you want to.
1: Before Trump whacks a tariff on it, he probably put a 50% tariff on it. You can't get it. It'll cost too much.
0: Maybe. Oh, it might cost $400. That's why I put my hand up for the bottle.
1: It reminds me, I was reading before coming on air about the attempted assassination of Donald Trump during the week in Washington, and the various images, part of the article was talking about the various videos and images that come out of, you know, the shock of it happening, of everybody being sort of whisked off the stage. There was a guy eating a salad, an older guy who just didn't budge. He just wanted to continue eating his salad. I remember seeing that. But there was also a mention, I didn't see the videos, of various people, I think they were saying some women, tucking sort of, as they were being escorted out, bottles of sort of champagne and wine into their jacket. I think I'll take that one. I'll take this one. So they were claiming the champagne as they were being escorted
0: Pat,
1: out of the jacket.
0: That story, there's more into that story.
1: Yeah.
0: I delved a little deeper this week, but... Okay. Anyway, all right. I won't go into that.
1: Okay, you won't go. Oh, that's an off-air conversation. No, interesting. All right, so what about the first self-driving trucks to hit the American roads?
0: Oh, yes, it's happening. A lot of people thought, nah, that's never going to happen. Well, it has, yes. The first commercial self-driving truck service in the U.S. launched this week, and it was in Texas. Now, the driverless truck made history on Friday. It delivered freight traveling between Houston and Dallas, and that was a 370-kilometer trip, and the trip was celebrated by the company Bott Auto, and the California DMV approved new testing for autonomous semi-trucks, and the Teamster Union, now they oppose this move because it's calling it reckless and raising concerns about road safety and the future of truck drivers. Now, I wonder, is self-driving trucks going to come to Australia?
1: I knew you were going to say that. You know, all the truckies are listening now, you know. They're all driving out there, doing their great job. They're delivering things for us overnight. Hello to all our truck drivers listening now. You're making them a little nervous. But no, we're just talking about AI. We're talking about AI. The driverless trucks. I guess we'll have more time to play golf. We don't have to drive trucks anymore. The robots will do it. We'll just enjoy our lives.
0: We'll play tennis.
1: Play tennis, that's right. I don't like golf anyway. All right. It's just a thing now. And I wonder, you know, America, you know, Australia, we've got these long distances and they say the trucks, these AI trucks have to be sort of wired a different way because the Australian terrain is different, but they'll work it out eventually. Don't know how long they'll take them. Okay, what about this one? The amusement park ride traps that visitors, trapped a visitor mid-air.
0: Yeah, look, riders, they were trapped 70 metres above the ground on this Supergirl Sky Flight ride that was at the Six Flags Amusement Park in San Antonio, Texas. Now, the ride operator observed a guest holding a mobile phone, and that prompted an immediate stop.
1: Oh, okay.
0: And they all follow safety precautions. Now, a lot of media here in the United States saying it was a malfunction. No, it wasn't.
1: Okay.
0: It was halted by the staff to prevent the phone from falling, causing potential injury or death to anyone below. And loose items like phones are strictly prohibited on fast or spinning rides.
1: Yeah, they'll fling out, hit somebody in the head.
0: Yeah, on this ride also there, Pat. And all riders, that's right, they all were brought down safely to the ground.
1: Right.
0: And, you know, we all like to video what we're doing, don't we?
1: We do too. It's just crazy. I found myself, I often go to shows, not on this ride. And I don't normally, I just consciously think I'm here to enjoy the show, I'm not going to do this, but I was at a thing the other day and I found myself taking photos and videos and I thought, now I'm doing it. But you're right, it's sort of this thing now, we've got to capture it on the phone. Okay, it's a US report on Australia overnight. The low-cost airline that hit the wall, Samsung Messages ending what Android owners must know, and on this day Playing Music with Rod Smith continues right after this.
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1: 3SH. Welcome to the Sunday morning edition of Australia Overnight. I'm Pat Panetta. Great to have you company. It's 10 to 4 and we're talking to Rod Smith in the US. And tell me about this low-cost airline that's hit the wall.
0: Spirit Airlines have ceased operations. That's right. The airline announced this morning it will cease operations immediately. Now, the carrier has been seeking a $500 million lifeline from the federal government, but the deal could not be finalised. And that was pretty sad for the airline. Now, the airline has been operating for 34 years there, Pat, and employed more than 17,000 people. And really, I'm not sure. Well, look, I am sure that a lot of air travellers will miss the yellow, ultra-low-cost airline. Great airline they were. The airline had a hard time recovering there, Pat, since COVID in 2020. Right. And the latest fuel costs were the final nail in the coffin.
1: I was thinking that, the price of fuel. Yeah, I guess that there's a lot of costs involved with running an airline, to state the obvious, and you've got this low-cost airline. 17,000 people and running for 34 years, so they're getting it right for a long time. So it's a shame when you're going to close the doors of any business.
0: Imagine the bill for the fuel.
1: Yeah.
0: Unbelievable.
1: That's right, yeah. Thanks to, well, I was going to say Mr. Trump, but thanks to that war in the Middle East, which is causing economic distress around the world. What about Samsung Messages ending what Android owners must know? Oh, tell me.
0: Yeah, look, You may have

0: been hearing that Samsung's messages are going away. Well, for many Android users, that is, and it's true. Well, Samsung is quietly phasing out Samsung Messages app and moving people to Google Messages as the default texting platform. Now, you know, it'll be the planned cutoff is around July 2026 here in the US. Now, newer Galaxy phones already come with Google Messages pre-installed, and Samsung Messages are no longer available to download on many newer devices. Now, some Americans think this is a scam. It's not. It's real. Now, in Australia, you can likely continue using Samsung Messages, but Google Messages will be new global. That's right. It will be the default for all Samsung. At this time, there is no forced shutdown date in Australia.
1: Bloody Google everywhere, aren't they? I get my invoice that comes out for the Gmail. When I started, I reckon it was $5 a month. I looked at it recently. It's like $13 now. Don't know what I'm paying for now, but it once they get you...
0: I know what you're paying for there, Pat.
1: What? Zuckerberg's new jet.
0: You're paying for the cloud is the extended use, or not extended use, but more space.
1: Is that what it is? So, but I delete my old emails.
0: More than likely, it's a lot of emails that need the space, and you haven't deleted all those ones, so it says, hey, do you want to use space? And that's more than likely what you're paying for.
1: Yeah, okay. Get the techie department on that and they'll help us out. We've got new owners here too now. There's a new network. It's officially moved to Tapped Media, so I need to change my email address. Jay's done his already, but I don't know what to do. All right, on this day in music, tell me about this one Rod.
0: 1989, Michael Jackson. Now, with him, a security guard called police after a man wearing a wig, fake moustache, false teeth,
1: that's right,
0: walked into a jeweler's store in L.A. Three squad cars arrived. Police detained the man, who turned out to be Michael Jackson in disguise.
1: He wasn't weird, was he?
0: How's that one?
1: Oh, boy. Yeah.
0: 1978, Kate Bush was on the top of the charts in the UK, also around the world, with her debut album, Kick Inside, featuring the number one hit. You might remember it there, Pat, Wuthering Heights.
1: Yeah.
0: Nice song.
1: Yep.
0: 1969, Led Zeppelin played the first of two nights at the Rose Palace in Pasadena, and other acts that were there, The Birds, Cream, Santana, Grateful Dead, and also Joe Cocker. So that would have been a huge experience. And 1970 there, Pat.
1: Yeah.
0: Norman Greenbaum.
1: Oh, yeah.
0: Yeah, he was number one in the UK.
1: I like this.
0: And also in Australia.
1: Yeah.
0: With you'd have to call it a one-hit wonder.
1: He was.
0: But it was a very good hit. Spirit in the Sky.
1: Norman Greenbaum.
0: Here it is.
1: Thank you, mate. Good on you, Rod. We appreciate
0: it,
1: mate.
0: Thanks, Pat.
1: See you, my friend. Enjoy that Bundy. Enjoy.

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8: 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How are you preparing for lambing this season? Are your ewes in good condition? 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If you haven't asked yourself these questions, you probably need to now. Ensure your ewes and unborn lambs are prepared this season. 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
10: Heading to news. After news, we talk to John Preston, who says the mining super tax is a dumb deal. He'll tell us

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1: Good morning, I'm Carolee Katsimbanis. Liberal Senator Jacinta Nambijimpa-Price is demanding an independent inquiry into the governance of Alice Springs town camps. Northern Territory Police are on high alert for further riots following the arrest of 47-year-old Jefferson Lewis over the alleged abduction and murder of 5-year-old Kumanjai little baby. Lewis is expected to be charged in the next couple of days. Senator Price says a refusal to speak plainly about systemic failures in the Northern Territory is leaving the most vulnerable at risk.
2: These are the conversations that we need to start having. They are concentrations of high-risk areas where we know there's violence. They're supposed to be alcohol-free on paper. They're not. Sexual abuse takes place. There's no maintenance. There's no upkeep.
1: The ceasefire between the United States and Iran hangs in the balance, with President Donald Trump rejecting Tehran's latest proposal to end the war. 2 months into the conflict, President Trump says he wasn't satisfied with what Iran put forward through Pakistani mediators. The president has also announced he's withdrawing 5,000 troops from Germany and hasn't ruled out punishing other NATO allies.
3: Why shouldn't I? Italy has not been of any help to us. Spain has been horrible.
1: Australia's fuel supply chains still remain under pressure. There's 43 days of petrol in reserve, 33 days of diesel and 28 days worth of jet fuel. Energy Minister Chris Bowen says 4 billion litres of fuel is locked in to be delivered to Australia over the next 4 weeks.
4: 56 ships are on their way to Australia as we speak. They will land across the normal range of ports from North Queensland, through Sydney, Kwinana in Western Australia. So they'll just be delivered to the normal ports. Some arrivals expected in coming days.
1: Also making news, after a whirlwind trip to the United States, King Charles has received a colourful reception in Bermuda for an historic first visit to the territory as sovereign. Detectives have struck a major blow against a Sydney crime syndicate, charging a seventh man over a series of kidnappings back in 2023, fueled by an ongoing drug dispute. The Chinese firm that controls the port of Darwin has launched a legal battle against Australia's attempts to reclaim the asset, claiming the federal government's efforts violate Australia's free trade deal with China. Both major parties went to last year's election, promising to strip Landbridge Group of its 99-year lease. And the Victorian Liberals have claimed victory in the critical by-election for the seat of Nepean on Melbourne's Mornington Peninsula, billed as the first major electoral test for opposition leader Jess Wilson. Their state election is in November, with the Liberals needing to win 16 seats for victory.
5: 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Nia Road.
1: AFL, the Lions defeated the Bombers 143-79 at Marvel Stadium, but questions are being asked after an image of Brisbane's dressing room whiteboard was published. The board carried summaries written on the Bombers' lineup, detailing their strengths and weaknesses, as well as some private details of Essendon players. Brisbane coach Chris Fagan was defensive and pushed back.
6: I'm not going to comment about what was written on that whiteboard, because from our perspective, it's private information. You know, somebody illegally took photos of information that was on a whiteboard and then decided to make a hero of themselves and put it out in the public domain.
1: The club has since issued an apology to the Essendon players. Wins also for St Kilda, Geelong and Richmond. An NRL Round 9 wins for the Warriors, Roosters and Raiders.
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0: Your four-day forecast for the Mallee for Sunday, partly cloudy, a very high chance of rain. Also the chance of a thunderstorm with north to northwesterly winds 15 to 25 kilometres an hour and the fire danger moderate. Expecting tops of 21 degrees for Swan Hill, Kerang and Mildura, 19 for Horsham and 18 for Bendigo. Monday, a possible shower, a top of 20, cloudy on Tuesday, 19, and Wednesday, cloudy, a top of 19.
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0: And currently, it's 16 degrees.
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4: On 2GB Sydney, 3AW Melbourne, 4BC Brisbane into 5AA Adelaide, hello 2CC Canberra and 6BR Perth, relay stations including the ACE radio network in regional Victoria and across Queensland, southwest Queensland, central Queensland into the central west as well through the Resonate broadcasters. Great to have you here and to join the conversation across the nation, 133693. Denise in Randwick. Hi, Denise.
5: Hi, Pat. How are you?
4: I'm good, Denise.
5: Yeah, Pat, you've opened up a new interest for me.
4: What's that?
5: Vexillologist.
4: Okay, the study, and I've got a few checks there, and I've sent it. It's the study of flags. Vexillology. Yes.
5: Oh, and yeah. The person who designs flags is a vexillographer.
4: A vexillographer. That's cool.
5: The
4: okay. Vexillology is the study of flags, and if you're designing flags, you're a vexillologist.
5: Yes, and...
4: What do that mean?
5: And the art of designing flags is called vexillography.
4: Right.
5: And a hobbyist and a general admirer of flags is called a vexillophilist.
4: Oh, right. And how did you find all this out?
5: From the internet.
4: And
5: also, not only that, the word vexillology is a synthesis of the Latin word vexillium, which is a kind of a square flag, which was carried by the Roman cavalry.
4: Right.
5: And the Greek suffix logia, which is the study. I don't know what that means, but right. It sounds good.
4: Yeah, it does sound good. I'm going to see if I can find
5: it. Yeah, I tell you what, this is really very interesting.
4: Yeah. Well, I know that you sort of embrace new things, aren't you? You sort of like that sort of thing. So maybe you're next. You haven't got time for vexillology there, Denise.
5: But you know what? The colours of flags is really interesting, how they're designed. And,
4: we
5: have a special person to design these flags. I'm not sure. But anyway...
4: Do you reckon that job will be replaced with AI as well? Just ask the computer to design a flag?
5: No, I don't think so, mate.
4: No, that's right.
5: I don't think you could do that with a flag.
4: No.
5: A flag is passionate
4: thing. That's right. It has to be. That's right. You can't just, imagine that. It represents your nation or your group or whoever.
5: That's right.
4: Designing a flag. You'd never please everybody, would you? If it was your job to design a flag for something, half the people are going to love it, the other half of them are not going to love it.
5: It's a big thing. It's a very big thing.
4: Vexillology is the formal study of flags. You just said this. Yeah, there you are. You learn something every day.
5: I tell you what, it's a very good topic to look into.
4: I'd love to, maybe we should, that's right, study all the flags and then associate the various countries. That'd be a good party trick. Hey, everybody, I'll just name all the flags. Sit around. Thanks, Denise. Gary in Brisbane. Hi, Gary.
6: Yes, good morning, Pat. The state flag of Hawaii has got the British flag up in the corner. That's where Captain Cook met his vendetta, who was killed in what's known as the Sandwich Islands.
4: Is that right?
6: Yeah.
4: So now, Captain Cook went to Hawaii. So what did he do? He discovered Australia first in his endeavour. Was that in the same

0: It was called Sandwich Islands. Now, the other thing is I've got Confederate flags. The states that have the Confederate flags in the corner of their flags type of thing. And the state flags as such. Now, Mr. Scott mentioned about Bundy Rum.
1: Yeah.
0: Was it overproof or underproof? If it's overproof, you got the orange top.
1: Right.
0: I think,
1: well, I'm going to tell you because you sent me a photo. So this is Rod Smith talking about the Bundy Rum that was at their Anzac Day celebrations there in the US. So Bundy Rum here, he sent me a photo. So what am I looking for? He's got the bottles there. Oh, I can't see the tops.
0: Is it orange top or yellow top?
1: It's a yellow top. Original.
0: Oh, that's late. 57% is like fire water.
1: It's like what? Fire water?
0: Yeah, I can. I know about this because I was working in the duty free after I got out of the Navy. Now, if you want a good drink, if you ever go to the States, get Budweiser and lime in the bottle. You can't buy it in Australia.
1: Right.
0: It's got a good taste about it. Budweiser and lime.
1: And lime. Oh, right. So beer and lime. Yeah. Okay. Yeah,
0: it's a good drink.
1: Yeah. That's right. Well, you just do that at the pub.
0: Spirit Airlines, so I've seen them. It's sad to see them go. I do most of my travel with Southwest, but they've gone to a different area now. One time, baggage used to fly free. I know when I went over there this time, I had to pay, I think it's $35 or $36 US for us. A bag.
1: Yeah, well, nothing's free now. It's all that drip pricing. That's right. You get the ticket, then you get to pay for your bag. You want a bigger seat, you got to pay for that. Do you want to sit by the window, you got to pay for that. Do you want to scratch your left ear, you got to pay for that. Yeah, it's that drip pricing they do now with the airlines. Michael's in Werribee. Hi, Michael.
2: Morning, Pat. Hey, Pat, the best flag's a peace symbol.
1: The peace symbol.
2: That's it, mate. The world needs more peace.
1: Yeah, that's right. No. Yeah.
2: What's going on, Pat? Terrible, isn't it?
1: Like, oh, it is. Yeah, oh, that's right.
2: They're killing their own people around, you know, the extremists are killing their own people, then you can't, they can't have a revolution.
1: Oh, they're crazy. They're too scared.
2: They can't have a revolution because they get killed. Unbelievable. Like,
1: yep.
2: How lucky we are to be here in Australia.
1: Oh, 100%.
2: Hope it stays that way, yeah. So you were saying, Pat, something about your area. What's it famous for?
1: Yes.
2: Like, the Werribee. Sorry, Pat, you were going to say something?
1: Yeah, that was the question, sorry. What is it famous for? Or something in your area. Tell us about something in your area that we don't know. Yeah, but yeah, exactly right.
2: Yeah, what we don't know. Yeah, okay. What we don't know. Yeah, like Werribee, Sewage Farm, right? Yeah. Like, it got Melbourne out of a lot of the trouble there, like what happened to get the sewage working.
1: Yeah, Werribee, which is west of Melbourne.
2: That's right, yes. And think about the Werribee Sewage Farm, treatment farm now, the birds. It's got 300 species of birds. It's internationally famous for geese and ducks and certain things. They come from Russia. Birds come from America. It's the wetlands now. Well, being wetlands,
1: I see.
2: It's attracted all the birds. Like a lot of those birds are rare, like they're on the extinction list.
1: Yeah. And what, they fly from around the world, they go there, the birds?
2: Yes.
1: That's cool.
2: It's created the wetlands, yeah.
1: How do they know? How do the Russian birds know that in Werribee there's a good bit of wetlands?
2: Well, their winter is our summer. Their winter is our summer, so they go there for the heat, you know.
1: They fly that way anyway.
2: Exactly.
1: It's amazing, isn't it? Yeah, with the instinct. It's so cool. Just, you know, they just sort of know to do it.
2: Unbelievable, isn't it?
1: Yeah. Well, Dr. Carl, speaking of instinct, Dr. Carl told us about a caterpillar that turns into a butterfly. So the whole process of that, what that's called now, I can't think, but they turn into mush. So the caterpillar, you know, wraps itself in a cocoon and it just sort of gets all mushy and it's just like nothing. And then it becomes a butterfly. It's amazing. That metamorphosis. They worked out that the butterfly had like a memory, so they did something to the caterpillar or to the mush where there was some sort of shock or something. So the butterfly's memory continued on from that to before it was a butterfly, where it turns into just sort of larvae. You know what I mean?
2: Right.
1: Yeah. So
2: I
1: just
2: get my head around it.
1: From just a mushy larvae in the butterfly, but somewhere in that process, it still had the memory of when it was before it was a butterfly. So there you go, a lot of interesting things happening out there, Michael, that we don't know or understand. It's a mystery.
2: Thank you.
1: Good on you, mate. We'll go away. John Preston, our Sunday political commentator, will talk to us right after this break.
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0: Institute, aided and abetted by Larissa Waters, a collection of teal parliamentarians, and of course, Senator Pocock, you know, fresh from their inquiry into the matter. You know, and according to this unholy alliance, there is a fortune to be had by simply taxing Australian gas sales to the tune of 25%. I think they pulled that number out of thin air, which will deliver a cornucopia of riches to the feet of all Australians that has been mysteriously kept from us, according to Larissa Waters, and is probably the source of some kind of ill-gotten gains via war profiteering or underhanded management of their tax affairs or both. You know, and of course, as always, with this crew, you know, being the only competent people in Australia, they have found this bag of money. There's only one problem with that. It doesn't exist and it never did. And of course, it's a conspiracy of the major parties as well to somehow deprive ordinary Australians of their just desserts. But you can't have a super profits tax without super profits. And where Australia's gas companies are concerned, there are simply none to be found. You know, let's start with Woodside. You know, let's just, you know, I mean, and hey, why don't we read their annual report? You know,
1: well, there's many people who haven't, but you have. Yeah. You have.
0: There's a thought. Well, David Pocock certainly hasn't. You know, nor has Adam Bandt. But you know, let's start with Woodside alone, paying state and federal government some $4.1 billion a year in taxes and royalties. Oh, and by the way, keeping 4,700 people employed in addition to the billions of dollars of spending that they deploy in regional communities. Now, you know, if I was a shareholder of Santos or Woodside, the largest of these gas producers, I would be delighted to hear about some super profit that had come my way. But, you know, it might surprise David Pocock to learn that the rate of return on capital of these companies, amongst others, it's utterly lackluster. You know, in the case of Woodside, it's a pedestrian 6.7%. You'd be better off going and getting a term deposit at the bank and you know, sitting in your lounge room and not having to worry about digging up gas or risking your capital.
1: So there's some evidence there, as you say, the return. If there was super profits, the shareholders would be getting a bigger return and it would show. It'd be there before, you know, our very eyes type thing.
0: Well, Qantas is considered as pretty lackluster as well, and it's 10%. You know, these are not super profits. They're very average profits, and they have been for a long time. You know, and the most surprising aspect of this is that nobody else has bothered to even apply the first piece of critical examination to these claims. They all just join the chorus of outrage that we're all being deprived of $18 billion a year. You know, so I went looking, you know, for this pot of gold at the end of the rainbow and read all their annual reports. So here are the facts. For the benefit of your rugged individualist listeners, I got the Taiwanese calculator out and I quickly concluded that a 25% gas tax would completely obliterate their annual profit in multiples and then turn them into unregistered charities. Adam Bandt, with his PhD in Marxism, wants every major gas company in this country to just do it for practice. And as for David Pocock, he assures us all that this proposal has the support of the majority of Australians. Well, like any proposal would, if you told someone that they'd be driving their Ferrari to a gold-plated hospital.
1: Australia Overnight, John Preston's with us there, our political expert and media commentator. Now, part of the calls that we got last time, John, last weekend, Norway, people, you know, and this is what these politicians are saying too, so comparing us with the taxes in Norway. So what's the difference between us and them?
0: Oh, this is the best one. This is the one I love the best. You know, they all run off to Norway. You know, every time the far left wants to go and find skinny support for their miserable propositions, you know, they all go off to a Scandinavian country. Now, what they forget to mention, you know, is Norway's gas companies are all state-owned and state-funded. They put up the capital. So, of course, you know, not surprisingly, they keep all the profits. Nothing excites people like David Pocock and Adam Bandt like the idea of nationalising industries, or even better, shutting them down completely. You know, the only one problem we have with, you know, this utterly miserable idea of nationalising resource companies, you know,

0: is it was tried back in the 1970s and it was an absolute disaster. Ask Margaret Thatcher how much fun she had with sorting out coal nationalised coal mines in England in the 1980s.
1: Yeah, it's not comparing apples with apples in a way. I mean, we've got a different system. It's, as you say, it's publicly owned there in Norway. Here it's completely different, these privately owned companies. So you're not really, they're being a bit cheeky by comparing us with Norway?
0: It is a totally intellectually bankrupt comparison to make, and they know it. And by the way, you know, these private companies who are doing this, it's they're putting their capital at risk, not the taxpayers' capital at risk. We stopped doing that decades ago. Now, if Norway want to do that, well, they can knock themselves out. But, I mean, you look at resource companies around the world. I mean, look at Saudi Arabia. You know, they privatised Aramco 6 years ago. So everyone else is heading in the opposite direction. But don't tell Larissa Waters and David Pocock that. You know. Oh, and did I mention that the shareholders of these resource companies are substantially owned by Australian superannuation funds? Who do you think is benefiting from the profits that they generate?
1: Interesting.
0: It's Australia's future retirees. Mm. All these bizarre ideas, you know, that come out of the Greens, David Pocock, the Teals, and their ilk, you know, is that they never met a tax they didn't like, and the money from generating economic activity is always best spent in their hands and not yours. You know, and let's throw in a little bit of, you know, moral indignation as well, you know, that we're all somehow sinners and, you know, please convert to our cause or you're somehow, you know, doing something wrong or participating in war profiteering, you know, as Larissa Waters has suggested.
1: Australia Overnight, John Preston's here, 133693 to comment on that. Now, the ISIS brides, so 13 years ago, these young ladies made a pretty poor life choice to go to Syria. Now, it's again back on the agenda that they will be returning, it's my understanding, to Australia, the so-called ISIS brides. You know, they've made this decision to go over there and support, this murderous regime or the ISIS. I mean, do we really have to accept these people back?
0: Pat, I can hear your mother saying something like, you know, you've made your bed, now lie in it. Yeah. Yes, that's exactly right. It was about 13 years ago. You know, this collection of young ladies from all over the world decided that, you know, it would be a good idea to travel to Syria to participate, you know, in what was going to be this glorious caliphate, and that they should be the brides of the men participating in this activity. Unfortunately for them, it turned out to be a very, very poor life choice indeed. So, you know, before long, it seems they all got a fairly heavy dose of buyer's remorse, and thankfully, I might add, ISIS were defeated, and, you know, the caliphate didn't turn out to be all it was cracked up to be, and many of them have wound up in camps awaiting their fate for what's been quite a long period of time. You know, I don't know where they got the idea that, you know, a theocratic autocracy was a good way to spend your holidays, but here we are. You know, and I should probably point out at this time that travelling overseas to contribute to a foreign incursion is a very serious Commonwealth criminal offence. It carries a prison term of up to 25 years. You know, and by the way, going to a prescribed zone, of which northern Syria was one, also carries a term for 10 years just for being there. So whether they're subject to criminal charges, you know, remains to be seen upon their return. But I am told that they all maintain that they were misled or coerced or stumbled into northern, you know. You know, so that probably comes as no surprise to you all.
1: Of course.
0: And I'd actively encourage anyone who might be thinking of going to a prescribed area. It's an extremely bad idea and a very poor life choice. So,
1: and where does the government stand on this? They're saying that they're sort of distancing themselves from the whole process, but I mean, someone has to issue the passports to these people.
0: Well, indeed. What to do now, Pat? You know, whatever you think about their behaviour, you know, they're all Australian citizens and they have a right to be repatriated to Australia. And they've been seeking to exercise that right for quite some time. One of them was the subject of a temporary exclusion order. TEO, which we can exclude an Australian citizen for up to 2 years. You know, and it's been a political hot potato, you know, for governments of all shades. But I believe they're currently en route to Australia now, and they will return to the community shortly. The government has had to issue them with temporary passports. They've provided them with a level of consular assistance, even though Penny Wong would deny or gets pretty squeamish in Senate inquiries when she's asked about it. But, you know, one of the few rights Australian citizenship bestows, you know, is the right to enter and remain in Australia. So there's nothing we can really do to prevent these women and their children from returning to Australia if we wanted to.
1: And do we know what will happen when they do return? I guess there'll be some surveillance, or where do they live, or where do they go to school for the kiddies?
0: Yeah. Look, ASIO do an excellent job with this. You know, contrary to what anyone might have told you, ASIO do an outstanding job with this. They will all have been interviewed, and they will all be interviewed again. Some of them will be the subject of surveillance and monitoring for varying periods of time. And, you know, that is a really expensive exercise to keep, for the Australian government to keep its eye on somebody. Costs anywhere between $3 to $5 million a year in surveillance, monitoring, warrants, you know, and all of the legal mechanisms of doing it. It's a very expensive activity. You know, so it's, I imagine some of them will have more comprehensive surveillance than others. But, you know, I think we all hope that if we've got to take them back, that they settle into the community and, you know, realise that maybe life in Australia is a whole lot better than hanging around a battle zone in northern Syria.
1: Yeah, yeah. You think about the mindset, you know, these people have got made the choice to go over there and support these men or be part of this, as you say, this idea of trying to create a caliphate. And I mentioned the children as well. How have they been affected, and what will they be thinking when they come back as well? So,
0: yeah.
1: But as you say, they're Australian citizens. And we need to consider that too. There you go. We're going to take a break. 133693. John Preston's here, and we'll come back. Somebody you might remember has had a career change. We'll talk about that after this break.
2: Transform your body.
3: 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An entry point for the 40K countdown. There's two different types of people. 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
6: Australia Overnight, John Preston's here, program political expert and media commentator. Rachel Gunn, you might remember. Ray Gunn, there's been something happened during the week, or she's lost a job at the Macquarie University.
7: Yes, on a lighter note, you know, we discovered that the very memorable Rachel Gunn, who was better known as Ray Gunn, of course, represented Australia in breakdancing or breaking at the Paris Olympics, unfortunately has lost her university job due to cutbacks in the tertiary education sector at the Media and Culture Department of Macquarie University. You know, right. We all fondly remember her performance, but alas, yes, unfortunately, the judges in Paris didn't appreciate it as much as we did and unfortunately awarded her no points for her performance. So, you know, and breakdancing, of course, is the preserve of, you know, dispossessed inner urban youth in America, which is, you know, came from the Bronx. And nothing says dispossessed like attending an elite North Shore private school
6: before going on to university.
7: Yeah, she started at Macquarie University at 18 and is still there 20 years later. I mean, you can't beat that for commitment. No. So, you know, but I should point out at this point in time, it is Dr. Rachel Gunn, who received her PhD for her, important work in her thesis, which was titled Deterritorializing Gender in Sydney's Breakdancing Scene. Right. A B-Girl's Experience of B-Boying. I have no idea what that means.
6: Oh, isn't it? B-Girl Experience of B-Boying. Okay.
7: B-Boying, yeah. Right. I know how important, you know, it is to your heart, Pat, you know, and it's an issue, territorialised gender in Sydney's breakdancing scene.
6: And she received a doctorate because of that. So she's Dr. Rachel Gunn because of that.
7: She is Dr. Gunn.
6: Oh, wow.
7: Or perhaps Dr. Ray Gunn, one is not to know. But all is not lost for Dr. Gunn. She insisted that her image of, while breakdancing, of her posing as a kangaroo was intellectual property when they decided to put on a musical called Breaking. And her lawyers kicked up a fuss and made representations that would be, you know, infringing on her intellectual property of showing her image or likeness. So, you know, so she surely got a fortune to be coming to her there. And let's not forget.
6: No.
7: She's
6: so those images,
7: also,
6: so they belong to her. So she got the rights.
7: standing around

0: Standing around looking like a kangaroo, pretending to be a kangaroo.
1: You're going
0: to
1: see that everywhere now.
0: Indeed. And look, in addition to that, there's another river of gold that will surely flow to Dr. Gunn. And she's now out on the speaker circuit. So I look forward to hearing her talk on her subject of turning perceived failure into powerful comebacks with ray guns.
1: Right.
0: So yeah, please look forward sort of interesting, to that. Though,
1: because, it was worldwide news, wasn't it?
0: It was. Yeah. They even mentioned it to me in America. But, you know, I think it's time for us to get you a rapper's name, Pat. What do you reckon, Pat Panetta? How about Vitamin P?
1: I like it.
0: Vitamin P.
1: Yeah.
0: I like it. I think
1: of a little rap, don't I, with Vitamin P.
0: I look forward to seeing you on the speaker circuit, okay. Pat.
1: Vitamin P and Johnny P, you're a P as well. You're a JP. What's your rap name?
0: I think you just put your finger on it, Pat. Nice. See you on the speaker's circuit.
1: Yeah, well, that's right. That's where the bucks are, apparently, according to Ray Gunn. Good on you, John. Always a pleasure. Thanks for being here in Australia Overnight. Thank you.
0: Great to be here.
1: And Roy's on the line on the Gold Coast. Hi there, Roy.
2: G'day. I'm an older guy and I follow the share market a fair bit, and I just like to support John that way back when they decided on gas exploration, the prices for the gas were not all that good, not as good as they are now, and the Australian government didn't want to have a bar of it and left it very much to the overseas people to put their money up and conclude the exploration and get things going. And now that's why they own them now. Don said that I own shares in some of those exploration or gas companies now, as we do many Australians. So they're not... Not terribly overseas people. They're not,
1: local.
2: That's the reason why we weren't going to put the money up at the time.
1: But your point also... Yeah, and also you're saying the government relied on the private sector to grow the business or the industry, and they didn't want to have a bar of it. They said, well, it's over to you. Now they're coming in and saying, well, now that you're a success, we want to tax you more.
2: Exactly that. It didn't look very promising. They didn't want to put any money up, and they just left it to all the overseas companies. But as John said, many Australians now own shares in those companies and benefit from the dividends and so on.
1: Yep. And his point on the super taxes, that you would be getting a greater return. If that was a reality, you'd be, as a shareholder, the numbers would be there, but they just simply don't add up.
2: No, I think some of the companies have proved that they already pay a lot of tax in Australia, some billions of dollars. So the fact that they supposedly don't pay any tax is not correct at all.
1: No, well, a long way from that. They pay a lot of tax.
2: And many Australians, benefit from the dividends and so on that come from those companies, and we pay tax. So it's a long trail.
1: Remember, was it 2009, the global financial crisis? The rest of the world economically was suffering and were going backwards. It was when all the banks started to fold. It was that subprime, all those loans and things that sort of caused all those problems, they all started to fall over. Australia, we were virtually not touched by that, unscathed by it all thanks to the resource sector. I mean, it underpins our economy, and we're selling the stuff that we dig out of the ground to China and others. It's a big part of our nation. People are employed. The money sort of flows through the economy, and you don't want to kill it off. You don't want to kill it off, that's for sure. You want to encourage it to continue to churn. And here comes Gary. G'day, Gary.
3: Yes, Mr. Pocock was a reasonably good rugby player. He should stick with what he knows. Another Canberra-based person is Julie Bishop. She's been given the pink ticket, told to move on from her job as Vice-Chancellor of the ANU, I believe.
1: Okay. ANU University.
3: In Canberra, yeah. I think it's the ANU.
1: Yeah, okay.
3: Yeah, the other bloke, the former leader of opposition...
1: Bill Shorten.
3: He took the job of the other Canberra University.
1: Yeah, that's right, yeah. They paid him a ton of money, yeah.
3: $400,000. Yeah, they know how to get in on the gravy train.
1: Yeah, that's not a bad income, is it, to run the university?

0: And is that the going rate for it to be? Now, I'm just trying to remember here. I'm just plucking a number out of the air, but it was about that.
1: 1.2.
0: I said 400K. I was happy with that. So it's 1.2 to run the university.
1: I think he only wanted to accept about 880,000.
0: Yes, he didn't take the lot, yeah.
1: Yeah. Oh, they're lovely people. Oh, they're so slimy and schemy. it's incredible how people get sidetracked and don't do their research. I do my research on most things, and you get in and you delve into things and you think, that's not right. And with all these petrol gas claims for these ships. To nowhere, is it? I don't know where they're coming from.
0: Yeah, right. Yeah, well, yeah, I guess that, there's motives behind it all, it seems like. I noticed that the ads are running on this network, which one, you know, they're both sort of trying to get some airtime to promote their message. So it's on. Yeah, we've got a sector of people saying, well, we need to tax them more and they don't pay enough tax. And you've got, of course, the mining people saying, well, hang on a tick, look at the numbers. We are paying tax and, you know, we're quite valuable and you need to encourage what we do. Thank you, Gary. Let's look at some weather today. Sunday, the 3rd of May, 2026. In Broome today, a sunny day and 36 degrees. Off to Perth, partly cloudy and 22 degrees. Right now, it's 7 degrees. Been cold in Perth. Adelaide, showers and the wind easing, 18 degrees. Right now, it's 12. Showers in Melbourne and a max of 23 today. Right now, 20 degrees. In Hobart, showers increasing in 23. Right now, 15 for Hobart. In Canberra, the showers also increasing across the day and 23 degrees for Canberra. Right now it's 10. In Wollongong, a mostly sunny day and 24 degrees. Sydney, mostly sunny and 26 degrees today. Right now it's 19. In Newcastle, also mostly sunny with a max of 27 degrees. Brisbane, a possible shower and 26 degrees. Right now it's 17 for Brisbane. In Townsville, mostly sunny, 29 today. Cairns, mostly sunny and 30. Off to Darwin, a sunny day today for Sunday and 34 degrees and a partly cloudy day for Alice Springs and 23 degrees. There's your national weather for Sunday morning, the 3rd of May.
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2: to join the conversation across the nation. I'm Pat Panetta. This is the weekend edition of Australia Overnight, and that we need you and your calls. The most important part of the program is you. 133-693. We'd love to hear what you're thinking, and to join us, that's the phone number. Sunday, 3rd of May today. Born on this day was Christopher Cross, born in Texas on this day in 1951. That makes him 75 today. The American singer and songwriter. 1980 was a big year. He won 5 Grammys in 1980, 2 huge hits with Sailing, and also this one, Ride Like the Wind. Christopher Cross is 75 today.

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7: Now, some famous birthdays on this day. Sunday the 3rd of May. Now, we know Christopher Cross is turning 75. We mentioned that before the break. The American singer-songwriter Christopher Cross having a birthday today, born in Texas. He's 75. Bing Crosby was born on this day. He passed away when he was 74 in 1977. The US actor and crooner. He recorded several million selling records. He had 340 hits in America, 23 of them with the Andrews Sisters. Bing Crosby was born on this day. James Brown was also born on this day in Augusta, Georgia, 1933. Passed away when he was 73 back in 2006. James Brown, the US soul singer, despite numerous US hits from 1960 onwards, it wasn't until 1986 that he had his first national hit in Australia with Living in America, which was the feature to Rocky IV. James Brown, born on this day. Frankie Valli is having a birthday today too. Born in New Jersey, 1934. Frankie Valli today is 92. The US singer, lead vocalist of the Four Seasons, still performing on stage. There you go, at 92. Four Seasons had four number one hits in America with Sherry, Big Girls Don't Cry, Walk Like a Man and Ragdoll. And he also had some solo hits with Grease, Can't Take My Eyes Off You and My Eyes Adore You. And there you go. And also Jersey Boys is the stage show that features the guys from the Four Seasons. Frankie Valli is 92 today. Also having a birthday today, Ben Elton, the British comic. He was born on this day in London. He's 67 today. Some coaches, Brad Scott and Chris Scott, the two coaches from the AFL football and coach.

Brad and Chris Scott, 50 today. The big 5-0. Special birthday for them. Oh, and Tim Tam won that Kentucky Derby on that day, the horse, remember? And then the guy from Arnott's was watching the race and said, Tim Tam, winner of the Kentucky Derby, that'd be a good name for a biscuit.

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1: Hello, I'm Carolee Katsimbanis. Hopes of an end to the Iran war have been dashed as ceasefire talks appear to have stalled, with the United States rejecting Iran's latest proposal to end the war. President Donald Trump has not ruled out further military action.
2: Well, there are options. I mean, do we want to go and just blast the hell out of them and finish him forever, or do we want to try and make a deal? I mean, those are the options.
3: Do you want to go blast the hell out of him?
2: I'd prefer not. On a human basis, I'd prefer not, but that's the option.
1: He's also announced he's withdrawing 5,000 troops from Germany and hasn't ruled out punishing other NATO allies. Meanwhile, Israel has resumed bombing areas of southern Lebanon. Energy Minister Chris Bowen is warning it could be months before the global economy recovers from the conflict in the Middle East. Minister Bowen has not ruled out further emergency relief, saying Australia has been calling for the situation in the Strait of Hormuz to be resolved for weeks.
4: It would be good if this situation is resolved for the world, because as soon as it's resolved, the world economy can get back to more normal levels. It won't happen overnight. Even if the Straits of Hormuz open tonight, there would still be impacts on supply chains, not just for fuel, but for other things as well. That's why we're taking all the steps we're taking.
1: The family of murdered 5-year-old Kumon Jai little baby is pleading for an end to the violence in Alice Springs. The person of interest, Jefferson Lewis, who has moved to Darwin over fears for his safety, is expected to be charged in the coming days. Community leaders are urging locals to channel their grief into supporting the family rather than further unrest. Latest ABS data has revealed the cost of building materials has risen to levels not seen for 2.5 years. The figures, incorporating the year to March, don't yet fully account for increases as a result of the conflict in the Middle East. Master Builders Australia Chief Executive Danita Warne says it's likely to deter people from building a new home.
5: At a time where we can least afford it, it is critical that we build particularly new homes, but it's harder and harder for people to be able to justify the cost escalations that they're seeing.
1: New nests of fire ants have been found in the Toowoomba region of Queensland. National Fire Ants Eradication Program Operations Manager Marnie Manning says residents need to be alert as the spread of the pest needs to be stopped across that state.
6: You know your backyard much better than us, and what we ask for you is to, if you look at a nest and or ants and you think it looks suspect, then trust yourself and report it immediately through our dedicated phone line.
1: Also making news, the federal government is working with industry to tackle a fresh mouse plague across Western Australia and South Australia, with grain farmers already grappling with fertiliser and fuel shortages linked to the Middle East conflict.
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1: NRL, a win for the Sydney Roosters over Brisbane Broncos 38-24. The slow start for new Gold Coast coach Josh Hannay continues after the Titans were beaten 28-12 by the Canberra Raiders. Hannay has won just 2 matches in charge of the embattled Titans and says the performance against the Raiders was frustrating.
8: We never had the energy or the intent to actually deserve anything today. We got what we deserved in the end, yeah.
1: And it was a case of 4 wins in a row for the Warriors, beating the Eels 36-14 in Sydney's West. AFL, St Kilda over Carlton 108-69, Brisbane over Essendon 143-79, Richmond over West Coast 99-88, and Geelong over North Melbourne 135-86.
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5: Your four-day forecast for the Mallee for Sunday, partly cloudy, a very high chance of rain, also the chance of a thunderstorm with north to northwesterly winds 15 to 25 kilometres an hour and the fire danger moderate. Expecting tops of 21 degrees for Swan Hill, Kerrang and Mildura, 19 for Horsham and 18 for Bendigo. Monday, a possible shower, a top of 20, cloudy on Tuesday, 19, and Wednesday, cloudy, a top of 19.
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5: And right now, it's 17 degrees.
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0: and time now to talk movies, streaming and showbiz with Shane A. Bassett. Hi there, Shane.
1: G'day there, Pat, and good morning, everyone. I love that music. Gets me going each week.
0: So, yeah, good to have you here talking movies again and streaming. Now, I went and saw the kids during the week, so I walked in and the boys were there, but Lucia, my daughter, who's 20, what did I say 17 for? 20. I said, where's Lucy? And they said, she's gone to see a movie with a friend. It's the Michael Jackson movie. I said, oh, but it got bad reviews. They said, she's gone the second time. She's seen it once and she's gone back again to see Michael.
1: Wow, that's excellent. Well, yeah. I have heard that. I've heard many people have really enjoyed it. There's been dancing in the cinemas. And I've got to say, which I wanted to start with, it has been a massive box office hit. But, yeah, people seeing it twice, they really love it. And I'll stand by my review because I wasn't a fan. You know, I just thought it was like one big music video, basically, without too much substance about his life. Although it delved into his life a little bit, not as much as I'd hoped. And also being half a movie because, it's not the whole film. Part two is out next year. But I'm really glad to hear that she liked it and she's not the only one. There's a lot of Michael Jackson, King of Pop fans out there.
0: Do you reckon I'd like it? 52-year-old man, or it's more for the kiddies or the younger people?
1: Oh, no. I mean, it's for all age groups. I mean, you remember Michael Jackson.
0: I remember
1: Jackson.
0: Michael Jackson.
1: You know him well, like his life and the music that he had, and controversies aside, he was still a massive talent. You know, some of those songs I do actually like, and the dancing and the moves and the whole dazzling...
0: The moonwalk. Remember that?
1: Yeah.
0: At the Grammys?
1: He dazzled people.
0: It's like, man, he's got one glove on.
1: I know famously Prince really didn't like him at all, among others. But you know what? I'd say see it if you're in the mood. And it's very uplifting and fun and you're going to know all the songs. And that's basically what it is. 90% of it is just music.
0: Right. Is it like one big film clip? Is it a movie or is it the songs? Or is it like a plot?
1: I mean, Jafar Jackson, who plays Michael Jackson's terrific. He's got some really good individual scenes. I think he's a great actor, actually. And Coleman Domingo, I also said, who plays Dad. He's a wonderful actor. You'll recognise him. He's been Oscar nominated. So, you know, there's categories to like it in there for acting and you just beats, you know, story beats, but it's not... It just doesn't go deep enough.
0: Right.
1: The things that he did and, you know, the things that happened. But be that as it may, you'll still enjoy it, I think, Pat. If you love his music, you've really got to like his music, obviously, too, though, because it's all about that.
0: Yep. What about The Beast? It says here The Beast and the Deb have flopped big. I thought it was a good movie, The Beast, with Russell Crowe.
1: Yeah. I spoke about that last week and The Deb a couple of weeks before that. They have flopped, but that's no surprise. And it's sad to say that Australian films haven't been doing that well. And, you know, they're movies that I think do have limited appeal, and both of them had things going against them. The movies themselves, I thought, were both good, you know, but in their own ways. Mm. Beast was about MMA fighting. That's not going to appeal to everyone. Right. Russell Crowe's terrific in it, some good acting and so forth. But, yeah, because the poster is a very aggressive poster and advertising, and it's about MMA fighting, mixed martial arts, not everyone likes. And then The Deb, well, Rebel Wilson, who directed it and stars in it, the musical.
0: I'm out.
1: It's a musical too, which also doesn't appeal to everyone. Again, fun movie. I enjoyed it. A little bit like Hairspray. But she was going through

0: up there, Julian. Did it affect his career, do you think, Shane? I think it did a bit, maybe. It was sort of a lot of dirty laundry being hung out, so maybe that affected his career, or we wouldn't know. Yeah?
1: Yeah, no. Julian's asked a good question there, because it did affect his career, and he's done a few movies since, but no one really wanted to hire him. He was not very much in the Hollywood scene. He was doing more movies in Europe as well, so very hard to find, but he's playing Scrooge. So he is in a new movie, but it won't be till Christmas time. He's playing Ebenezer Scrooge in a new Christmas Carol.
0: Yeah.
1: So that's all I know at this point.
0: He's a good actor, Julian. Do you like him? He's not as handsome as he used to be, like you and me, Julian. We've kept our good looks, but Johnny Depp, he's not as handsome as he used to be.
2: He actually sang that. I didn't know he had a singing voice.
0: No, he's in a band or something, is he? Am I making that up as well?
1: Yeah. He's in a band. Yeah, that's right. He's in a band. Hollywood Vampires, I think that's what the name of their band.
2: Now, I want to ask Shane also, it was written by Stephen Sondheim. Did you ever see Elizabeth Taylor in the gigantic flop, also by Sondheim, A Little Night Music? It only did 2 weeks in Melbourne at the Australia Twin. I was lucky to have caught it. Did you ever see A Little Night Music?
0: A Little Night Music.
1: I like Elizabeth Taylor, but no, I have not seen that. So I'll have to note that, because I love Elizabeth Taylor, but I did not know she did that musical. So thank you.
0: Taylor, there you go. Thank you, Julian.
2: Thank you, sir.
0: Good on you, mate. You have a great Sunday, Julian. We always enjoy your calls. 133-693 is the phone number as we talk movies with Shane A. Bassett, Devil Wears Prada 2. We'll talk about that after this.
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0: Australia Tonight Weekends. I'm Pat Panetta. Jumping Jay's here, and it's Sunday morning, the 3rd of May at 17 past 5. And Shane A. Bassett, movies, streaming, and showbiz. Shane, and Devil Wears Prada 2. Tell me about this one.
1: Yeah, well, speaking of box office hits, this has already been huge, and it's only been out since Wednesday. Look, I'm a big fan of the original. That was 20 years ago in 2006, when I rewatched it only last week, I was surprised, actually. I thought it was less than that, but it's been 20 years. And Meryl Streep got an Oscar nomination for it. She has a masterclass of acting. And they all come back. Meryl is back. She's 77 years old now, still going strong. She's on fire in this. She's joined by Emily Blunt, Anne Hathaway, Stanley Tucci. You know, those three have come back. Yep. They've reunited for the new one. And, of course, Lady Gaga, Lucy Liu, and others join the cast. Hmm. Australian actor Patrick Bremel from Accounts.
0: Yeah, everyone loves him.
1: Yeah, he's in it. Because the original had Simon Baker, another Australian actor, so we've got another Aussie actor here. Yep. But overall, look, it's a different... I mean, the fashion world, which is what it's mostly about, fashion and journalism, it's all different, changed in 20 years. But it's great. Like, it really fits. It's a different kind of movie, but if you like the original, you're still going to get a good laugh. Great soundtrack. And worthy of a big group. So I believe are going to see it all together.
0: Yeah, people love it.
1: Big friends are all getting together and having Devil Wears Prada visits to the cinema. So yeah. I loved it. I actually, right up my alley. So okay. I love the original more, but this is, I wouldn't say a better movie, but it's a worthy sequel.
0: I'll have to catch up with the hype on this one, because as you say, lots of people really love it, and your group's going to watch it. It's about the fashion world. So it's a great movie. I guess it's that sort of, fashion and those sorts of things, more female skewed, I'm sort of guessing, but for everybody, you said you enjoyed it. So what, exactly. Anne Hathaway gets yelled at by Meryl Streep for the, I remember that bit. Well, she was like, is that right? She plays...
1: Meryl Streep plays like a
0: fashion designer.
1: Well, no, more of an editor of a magazine.
0: Right,
1: and it's
0: right.
1: Like a send-up of Anna Wintour,
0: okay.
1: Who runs Vogue. And she never really yells. That's the thing. She's got a powerful, subdued
0: right, but
1: way
0: passive-aggressive,
1: about
0: right.
1: Passive-aggressive. So, and it just works. But Anne Hathaway was the new sort of assistant and getting treated really badly to begin with in the first movie, but then she wins her over.
0: Yeah.
1: And the ending of the first Devil Wears Prada, if you haven't seen it, I won't spoil it, but it was definitely wrapped up. You know, it didn't need a sequel. In my eyes, it was a movie that probably never needed a sequel.
0: Yeah.
1: But here we are 20 years later, and what they call, when sequels are...

0: many years after the original film. They're called legacy sequels.
1: Right.
0: So this is a legacy sequel, and it works. It absolutely works.
1: Hmm. Helen's on the line in Greensboro. Hi, Helen.
2: Good morning to you both. Mine are two silly things that I have seen recently. My daughter came over and we watched Crime 101 on Prime, and the car scenes were too long. Otherwise, it was okay. I wouldn't have paid to go to the pictures to see it. I'm glad I saw it.
1: What was it called, Helen? Car 101?
3: Crime 101.
2: With Helmsworth, Hayley Berry and Mark Ruffalo. It was, ending was better. I liked the ending.
0: I really enjoyed it. I love Halle Berry and Mark Ruffalo. He's a bit like Columbo.
1: Oh, yeah, that's right. Yeah, he does too. And where do you get that? Was that on Netflix? Where did you watch that, Helen?
0: Prime Video.
1: Prime Video. I must have the same question.
2: And the only thing we criticised was the car scenes because they were just way too long. It wasn't necessary in the whole movie. The other stupid thing I watched, it's got 12 seasons. It's a poor version of Midsummer Murders, and it's called Broadwater Mysteries.
0: I don't know that one.
1: Okay.
2: It's from New Zealand.
1: Right.
0: Okay.
1: Broadwater Mysteries. You like these sort of the crime and mystery type stuff, Helen?
2: I love it.
1: Genre.
2: It's like Midsummer Murders, but it's a very, very poor version of it. If you want to watch something, like there's 12 seasons, and I'm surprised it went 12 seasons. but it's set in a little town in New Zealand, and I didn't realise the town had that many people to be murdered.
1: That's right.
2: It had 8 episodes on each season, and it went on for 12 years.
1: Don't go to that little town in New Zealand. You're a goner. Thank you, Helen. Thank you. Is there any word more?
0: Thank you, Helen.
1: Is there a word more fun to say than genre? Genre. I reckon that's one of those.

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4: 3SH. That's right, kids. It's Australia Overnight. I'm Pat Panetta. It's 27 past five. And Shane A. Bassett, we're talking movies. And Wolfram. Wolfram, new in Aussie film cinemas.
5: New Australian movie playing now. We're just talking about Australian movies. When I first started speaking with you, Pat, about a couple of flops, well, here we go for another one. It's a really great film, actually. It's about the 1930s in Australia, where times were pretty harsh, and there were some children that were not employed. They were sort of taken from their families, and Aboriginal children taken from their families and used to work in mines. Mm-hmm. This story is about the three children who escape the workers, they're white workers, and go looking for their mum because they've been separated from their family. Mm-hmm. And it's almost like rabbit-proof fence in some ways, where, you know, there's kids going across Central Australia just to survive. Really good film. It's directed by Warwick Thornton. He is a director of note. He's been overseas to Cannes Film Festival, the Berlin Film Festival, among others, showing his movies. He's an accomplished Australian filmmaker and always has Indigenous, you know, stories that he brings to the screen that might not relatively always be told. Great film. Very, very harsh at times, but also uplifting. Deborah Mailman, Matt Snable, two of the lead actors in it, which I really like both of them. Deborah Mailman's the mum. So you see her journey trying to find the kids and then the kids trying to find her. Really, really good movie. But okay, be prepared. You know, it's a part of Australian history that doesn't, you know, get spoken about much, I guess.
4: It's
5: a Western adventure drama.
4: Yeah.
5: Very much well made. And Warwick Thornton has this tone about him. It's almost like a follow-up, not quite a sequel, a follow-up to his movie Sweet Country, which is really good too, if you haven't seen that one. From a few years ago.
4: Arthur's in West Footscray. Hi, Arthur.
6: Good morning, Pat. You sure woke me up. Good morning, Shane and Jay. What was the horror movie you were talking about just before? Please, the title.
4: Oh, that was American...
5: American Horror Story.
4: American Horror Story.
5: The series.
6: All right. And just a question.
5: Disney Plus.
6: That's a serious, right? Is the Terrifier 4 still on schedule between June and July?
5: Oh, no, not this year. I don't think so. I've heard no set dates for it, which means unlikely, because June, July is very close. We're in May already, and I haven't heard anything, Arthur. So I think not coming out just yet. If anything, it'll be out around October, wouldn't it, for Halloween? I'm not sure.
6: I was hoping to get my hopes up. Never mind, I'll wait till
5: I Yeah, no, if I hear anything, I will report it to Pat, so I'm sure you'll be listening, but I haven't heard anything yet.
4: Keep listening.
6: No, it's all right, thank you.
4: Now, why is the Hulk Hogan documentary on Netflix, and I saw most of the first episode, is that a bit controversial? Because he was controversial in a way. Well, political, or was he, there was something around him there. I didn't get to that part.

0: yet.
1: I think you will, because this is four parts, this documentary.
0: Yeah.
1: And a lot of it goes down some dark rabbit holes.
0: There was a video or something that popped up of him, yeah.
1: Yeah.
0: Right.
1: When he passed away originally, you know, I was asked to go on Sky News and I did a bit of a retrospect on him.
0: Yeah.
1: So I went down and looked at a lot of footage and history of him. As much as many people loved him, a lot of people did not.
0: Right.
1: And he was so famous and huge for such a long time, but he squandered it. You know, it was like a really fast way to the top for him, and then he plateaued and went down as well. It's very sad in some ways. But yeah, a very controversial figure, Hulk Hogan. I was never a big wrestling fan, but I do remember him as a kid in Rocky III.
0: Yeah.
1: He popped up in Rocky III.
0: Yeah, that's right. He was a massive star. You know, I'm a bit older than you, but the wrestling was a big thing. You know, it talks about the different generations.
1: Rock and roll wrestling.
0: The rock and roll wrestling, yeah. And yeah, big sort of world star. And they do feature him in this documentary, and he's not well. He's sort of hobbling around, so maybe just injuries through his years of wrestling. He talks about it was fake and all, but you know, all that stuff. But it's taxing on the body. But interesting, yeah. I'll watch it a bit deeper.
1: One thing about Netflix, and they do a lot of documentaries, is they really do get their footage. They find, you know, unusual, unique footage quite a lot. Not everything you've seen before, and also they dig deep with people who are, you know the subject or whatever. So I'm quite impressed by a lot of the Netflix documentaries that come out. But he was a very controversial character, and yeah, the rock and roll wrestling was still is a thing. But yeah, I've never really been into it.
0: What about this on Apple TV, Widow's Bay?
1: Widow's Bay is absolutely... how can I put this? I didn't even know of this show just over a week ago, and now I am recommending it to everybody. It's on Apple TV Plus. It stars Matthew Rhys. Matthew Rhys I saw recently in The Beast in Me. Speaking of Netflix, that's a show he did with Claire Danes that I raved about. Well, this one, he plays a mayor of this town in New England, America, and, you know, it's near the ocean. It's an island off the mainland, and he wants more tourism. You know, he's a mayor, he just wants people to come and visit, but he needs to do something about that. So what he does is gets the New York Times, one of the journalists, they do a story, and it brings in a whole lot of tourists because it's a, you know, a positive story about the island. However, old wives' tales and stories from years gone by have this island as cursed, and things happen on this island. So when all of a sudden these people start arriving to have a holiday on this island, things start going kind of bad, and you find out a little bit about the history of the island. It's a really good show. I don't want to give anything else away, but Widow's Bay. And it's horror-themed,
0: right.
1: But it's more dark comedy as well. It's very funny.
0: Yeah.
1: But wonderful show. Just... yeah, I can't recommend it enough. It's one of my favourites of recent weeks.
0: Yeah, it's nice to know.
1: Widow's Bay.
0: Yeah, what to sort of look for, I guess, to state the obvious, because you can sort of flick, can't you? You sort of go through and not sure what to go to. Sometimes it feels like there's so much on but nothing to watch at times. Do you think...
1: well, it's even harder now because there's so many streaming services. And Apple TV is one that I think a lot of people will get again soon if they have had it before or haven't had it, because there's a new series of Ted Lasso coming back.
0: Yeah.
1: And Ted Lasso was a huge hit for them, and it was one of their first shows when they first launched the streaming service on Apple. So Ted Lasso will probably bring a lot of people to Apple, but Apple have a lot of great shows. Yes. Your Friends and Neighbours, the one with John Hamm, that's also really good. That's on Apple, among others.
0: In Epping, Annie has phoned. Hi, Annie.
2: Good morning. Good morning, everyone. I'm just ringing up to say I went last Sunday night to see Michael the movie. Pat, you were saying, are you old enough to see it? Well, I'm 72.
0: Right.
2: And I thoroughly enjoyed it. I loved it. I went with my daughter, which she's now 42.
0: Right.
2: And in 1992, she actually went to see Michael Jackson live here in Melbourne.
0: Yeah,
2: it was fantastic. I enjoyed it, yeah.
0: There you go. Did you dance? Were people dancing in the cinema?
2: Look, not really, but, you know, it had everybody going. We actually gave them an applause at the end.
0: Yeah, wow.
1: Yeah, that's great.
0: Yeah, that says something.
2: Yes.
1: It's a crowd pleaser, and I've heard that, so I'm really glad that you and your daughter enjoyed it.
0: Would you go and watch it again, Annie? My daughter saw it twice.
2: I actually said that. I could see it again. Mm. And I didn't think, you know, at my age, but I didn't say that.
0: Yeah, yeah.
2: I would see it again if I had to, yes, yes.
0: Does the Epping Plaza there have any cinemas? Where do you go watch a movie in Epping?
2: I went to Westville in South Moraine.
0: Right, okay. There you go. I reckon I'll, you know, with the music would get you going, that's for sure. Thank you, Annie. Appreciate it.
1: Thank you, Annie.
2: Thanks.
0: Shane, thank you, mate. How's your soccer team going?
1: Well, it's into the finals now. My soccer team didn't get into the playoffs, so no good this year. Central Coast Mariners.
0: Okay.
1: And my football team, my NRL team, they play today, the West Tigers.
0: Okay.
1: So I'm looking forward to that.
0: Good on you, Shane. Have a wonderful Sunday, and we'll catch you back here next week on the this segment, Movies and Streaming. Thank you.
1: Cheers, Pat. Have a great day, everyone. Bye.
0: Shane A. Bassett, talking movies every Sunday on Australia Overnight. It's a Shake It Off Sunday. We'll do a quick round of Shake It Off. So what's on your mind just before you get into the day? Is there something you need to get off your chest that might be getting up your nose or annoying you? Use this radio show to vent. 133-693. What do you need to shake off? Something in the news or the media that you've seen that you need to just share with us? 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What do you need to shake off? The prize is the Pestrol Prize, the electric bug squatter. We'll send that to you. It's a handy device to have. 133-693. Tell me, what do you need to shake off? Your chance to win a prize after this.
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8: Everybody goes in the running for the prize. Thanks to Pestrol, the electric Mozzie Swatter. Very handy, we'll send it to you. 133-693 is the number to shake it off. And the text line is 0477-693-693. Sandy is very disappointed with the Carlton footy team in the AFL. Beyond disappointing, it says here, woeful. Sandy, not happy and wants to shake that off via the text. Tanya's on the phone. Hi there, Tanya.
9: Hello, Pat. Good morning to you.
8: Hello, Tanya in Mornington. How are you?
9: Mount Eliza. Mount Eliza, Pat.
8: Oh, right. Close. Yeah. Just a bit further down.
9: Yeah, hello, just a little bit Tanya. Closer. Yeah, next suburb. Closer to you.
8: Yeah, that's right. If you're heading towards the city. Now, tell me, Tanya. It's been a while, actually. You've phoning us up, which we're happy about. What's on your mind?
9: Well, I agree with the First Lady. I mean, I think Carlton are just absolutely ridiculous this year so far. Very disappointing, but that's not what I'm going to shake off. You know what I'm going to shake off, Pat, this time is how slow the court systems are.
8: Mm.
9: In all matters, criminal, family, it's absurd. And how people can actually just ask for, not against me or anyone I know at this stage, but IVOs without evidence. They just get given them, then they can drag them out, 3 months, another 3 months, adjourn it. When they actually then pull out on the last, on the 11th hour, because there are no evidence, no evidence. And it's wasting the court's time.
8: Mm. And justice delayed is justice denied, as they say. You've got to turn it around pretty quickly.
9: It's such a waste of time for, really important matters that people do have to deal with. And it just, as my friend who is a barrister, he said, a lot of people use it. It was meant for a shield, but they use it as a sword now.
8: Right. These are those sort of the AVOs and things. Well, that's a shame. If people are using it strategically to harm others, that has to be weeded out. And you're right about also, as quick as we can. I know there's a backlog in the courts and these sorts of things. But if a crime is committed, it then has to go through the process pretty quickly and then dealt with. Hello, Diane.
10: Hello,
8: Diane.
10: I am absolutely furious that what happened at Bondi has been swept under the carpet.
8: With the interim report that's been released.
10: That's not going far enough.
8: Yes.
10: Never happened in any other situation where it's been a similar situation as that. And
8: does it feel like a massive waste of time, this report?
10: No, it should have been investigated further and a proper report done. A proper report.
8: Yes.
10: If this would have happened in England or the United States, it would have been handled completely differently.
8: Look, I haven't read the report. I spoke to Terry Barnes about it yesterday and, the lack of preparation is my understanding, something came through. The government's not really taking it seriously, the anti-Semitism, thinking like it'll be okay, and it wasn't, obviously, in the end. These sorts of things. I think the laws existed, but they weren't being used. There's a lot of talk about gun laws and these.

0: sorts of things. And there wasn't a big focus on the radical Islam, which motivated the attack. That seemed to be sort of avoided in the report. So me just thinking back to the discussion I had with Terry Barnes yesterday. Okay, thank you, Diane. 133693, some more calls after this.
1: 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Round 8 is here.
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9: 3SH. Across the nation, it's Sunday morning, Australia Overnight. Great to have your company. I'm Pat Panetta, and Wilmer is here. Hi, Wilmer.
10: Hello, Pat. It's a beautiful morning. But, Pat, I just want to shake off. I've got a condition called restless legs. I first got it about 15 years ago when I had a knee replacement, which was physical. But I lost my husband on the 15th of March, and now it's become a stress thing, which is which has made it worse. So I would like to really shake it off, Pat.
9: Okay, restless legs. I know you. Next Sunday, if you're on the radio at about midnight, I'm sure Russell Setright, our naturopath and herbalist, spoke about restless legs, and we'll have some advice for you there. I know you're going to wait a whole week for that, but Russell Setright, I might have to make a note of that and talk to him about that, because you're not the only one, Wilmer. There's a few out there, that's for sure. Paul in Brisbane. Hi, Paul.
11: G'day, Pat. I'd like to shake off what I call, as an old bloke, the insanity of humanity when I look at the world, the wars, the Ukraine, Gaza, and now I'm just reading about the order form that Australian government, we're $1 trillion in debt, we've got $368 billion into submarines, and all the things that they've got on order now, the weapons of war, is sort of insanity when there's so much need in our society. You know, we've got health, dental, education, homelessness, and we're spending all this money worldwide, let alone the carbon footprint, to produce all these weapons of war. And it's just human insanity.

0: The insanity of humanity.
1: It's a necessity, are you saying, Paul? Is it sad that we have to produce these weapons and have to invest this money to protect ourselves? Is that sort of your point? Because there's all this conflict in the world right now?
0: Well, Pat, I think we've got to get a different mindset. I think the world has got to come to this is an insane path that we're on, which can only end up very badly. We've got wonderful communication around the world. Can't we have a reset where we can try and benefit people rather than big arms companies?
1: There's always been war ever since humans have been on this planet.
0: Sure.
1: So to sort of find peace, you're right. I mean, it's for some reason we can't get on, which means we need to protect ourselves from those aggressors.
0: It's insane. It's this arms race that we're on is insane. And then when you've got bullying presidents that threaten to take a country back to the Stone Age, and it's costing billions a day that they don't have because they're up to $42 trillion in debt, what could go wrong?
1: Yes, what could possibly go wrong?
0: The insanity of humanity.
1: There you are. Okay, thank you, Paul. We'll squeeze in a couple more if you like. 133-693, what is getting up your nose this morning, just to get off your chest before you get into your Sunday, and what do you need to shake off? 133-693 as we head to news, which is 8 minutes away. Let's look at some weather for you today. Sunday, the 3rd of May in Broome, a sunny day and top of 36 degrees. In Perth, partly cloudy today for Perth, and 22 degrees is the top today for beautiful Perth. Right now we're on 7. In Adelaide, showers and wind easing, a max of 18, currently 13 degrees for Adelaide. In Melbourne, showers and 23 today for Sunday, right now sitting on 19.6 degrees. In Hobart, showers increasing in 23, Hobart's on 15 right now. Canberra, showers increasing in a max of 23 today, 12 degrees currently in Canberra. Wollongong, a mostly sunny day, 24 degrees. Sydney, a mostly sunny day with a top of 26 degrees, right now sitting on 18. In Newcastle, a mostly sunny day and 27 degrees. In Brisbane, the River City, possible shower and 26 for Brisbane, right now 17. Townsville, a mostly sunny day, 29 degrees. Darwin, a sunny day, 34 degrees. And in Alice Springs, a partly cloudy day, 23 degrees. There you go. We'll take a break and come back right after this.
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3: And in Brisbane, Brett is on the line. Hi there, Brett.
4: Oh, good morning. How are you doing?
3: I'm good, Brett. What's up?
4: I've got two quick ones, if I may. I've got to shake it off. What I'd like to shake off is our trust in some of the things we keep watching on the internet. There is a lot of AI-produced stuff.
3: There's yeah, got to be careful. Shit. Yep, agreed.
4: And it's very hard to know what's real and what's not. So I'm trying to find trusted sources of independent truth is always challenging.
3: Yep.
4: And I think I'll say, rather to shake it off or shake it up, good on Paul. I liked his comments.
3: Oh, yeah.
4: I think that the questions about, you know, how we could look at redistributing what we spend in the world, we spend a massive amounts of money. You look at something like the US, if you have a look, and he mentioned at the $42 trillion debt, you look at their debt over the last, basically the last 4 years, which has been probably, you know, when we've had a fair bit of influence from Trump, it has skyrocketed. So their economy is a bit of a false economy at the moment. Looks like they're doing all right, but they're borrowing to the hilt.
3: Okay, thank you, Brett. Yeah, they're numbers on a page, aren't they? These debts, trillion-dollar debts and these sorts of things. You do wonder where that all comes from. It's sort of fiddling the books in a way. Thank you, mate. All right, that's the Sunday morning edition of Australia Overnight. Thank you for listening. Thanks to Jumping Jay, producer Jay, there in the soundproof booth, pressing the buttons and putting the program to air across the nation. If you missed any of the show, you can find the podcast version of this program at the website 2gb.com or 3ow.com.au. I'll be back next weekend, so until then, have a great day, have a great week, and remember, no regrets. Bye.

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1: -19 degrees in Melbourne, showers today, a top of 23. It's 6 o'clock. Good morning. I'm Christy Cooper. The Victorian Liberals have declared victory in the Nepean by-election in the first major test of the party's strength against One Nation ahead of the November state election. Anthony Marsh will be the new Nepean member, enabling the Liberals to hold on to the seat after Sam Groth quit. He successfully fended off Pauline Hanson's candidate, Darren Herkin.

0: saying it's the honour of his life.
1: I'll be on the ground each and every single day fighting for the people of Nepean as we lead into one of the most important state elections that we've seen. Thank you to everyone for putting their faith in me. I'll not let you down and you won't regret it.
0: An Auskick parent has caused tension between the Lions and the Bombers after leaking a photo of Brisbane's controversial whiteboard strategy. The photo showed comments made by Lions players about their upcoming opponents, labelling Essendon's Zach Merritt and Kyle Langford as selfish. They were more complimentary of Jackson Pryor's girlfriend Bronte Thomas, but raised eyebrows by suggesting she was his strength. Lions coach Chris Fagan says the comments were not supposed to be made public.
2: I'm not going to comment about what was written on that whiteboard because from our perspective, it's private information. You know, somebody illegally took photos of information that was on a whiteboard and then decided to make a hero of themselves and put it out in the public domain.
0: Two men are being charged over the latest hospitality arson attack on the Almina restaurant in the Docklands. Business owners have told the Herald Sun the crime syndicate, who they refer to as the Ghost, is trying to coerce venues into selling illegal alcohol. New analysis shows the average Australian would see their maximum home buying budget shrink by almost $12,000 if the RBA lifts rates for a third consecutive month. All four big banks expect the board to raise the cash rate at its meeting on Tuesday. Sally Tindall from Canstar says that would push more home buyers to the sidelines.
3: Every time the RBA lifts the cash rate, the maximum amount someone can borrow from the bank gets a haircut. We've already seen two cash rate cuts. That's put some borrowers on the sidelines for now.
0: The federal government will commit $1.8 billion in this month's budget to make Medicare urgent care clinics a permanent fixture of the health system. Prime Minister Anthony Albanese says the funding will secure all 137 existing clinics, providing 100% bulk billed care, helping divert non-emergency patients away from hospital waiting rooms. Checking finance, one Aussie dollar is buying 72 US cents.
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0: In the footy, the Tigers are on a high after finally putting an end to their losing streak, beating West Coast by 11 points in an Optus Stadium thriller. Eagles rising star Willem Dersma kept West Coast in the match with an epic running goal with just 90 seconds remaining, but Seth Campbell sealed the win for the Tigers 35 seconds before the siren, leaving the coach proud.
5: Obviously really proud of the group. We're dealing with a fair bit off the field with availability and things like that. So I mentioned a post-game, this would be easily one of the best wins I've been involved in because of that.
0: The Roos have copped a belting at GMHBA Stadium. The Cats racked up a 9-goal final quarter to seal the deal on their 15th consecutive AFL win over the Kangaroos. And in the Super Netball, the Melbourne Mavericks treated fans to a thriller last night at John Cain Arena, edging back from behind to beat New South Wales Swifts 62-60. That's the latest news and sport.
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10: Your four-day forecast for the Mallee for Sunday, partly cloudy, a very high chance of rain, also the chance of a thunderstorm with north to northwesterly winds 15 to 25 kilometres an hour and the fire danger moderate. Expecting tops of 21 degrees for Swan Hill, Kerang and Mildura, 19 for Horsham and 18 for Bendigo. Monday, a possible shower, a top of 20, cloudy on Tuesday, 19, and Wednesday, cloudy, a top of 19.
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10: And right now, it's 17 degrees.
6: 40kcountdown.com.au.
12: Good morning. Welcome to Sunday. I love myself a Sunday morning. Kind of quiet you certainly cannot get midweek, and the kind of music you don't get any other time. Welcome. Sunday Country, every Sunday morning between 6 and 9. So we're just the very start of the old yellow brick road we are. It's approaching 7 past 6 with Len. Good morning. Great to have you along. And this morning we've got doubles on the way from Doug Ashdown this hour. Yeah, two from Doug. His big one, Winter in America. Also a couple from Randy Travis, the birthday boy. We'll do not just Dolly for our double, and no, not Kenny. No, we'll do Dolly and her sister Stella as well coming up on Sunday Country. But it is the third day of May, May the 3rd, so it's officially Felicity Eve. Felicity Urquhart, the Aussie, hits a major milestone birthday tomorrow, the big 5-0. So we'll fire up Sunday Country with her Country Songwriter of the Year song. It won her that award back in the mid-2000s. She's been in the heart of Aussie country for a long time. Here she is, the Flood, Felicity Urquhart on Sunday Country.

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0: If it's country, it belongs right here. 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Right.

It is 17 past six. Good morning. That was Lynn. Good old Lynn Anderson and her take on Top of the World. Interesting bit of history. Lynn actually released her country version before the Carpenters put theirs out as a single. Richard Carpenter called theirs a carbon copy of Lynn's version. I reckon Lynn's has that extra country soul as well. By the way, before Lynn was a superstar, she was a champion equestrian with apparently over 700 trophies. Lynn Anderson. Yeah, we lost her over a decade ago now. Here's the old teddy bear himself. Country funk cover of Eric Clapton's Lay Down Sally. This became Red Savine's last song to hit the charts before he passed away back in 1980. Heart attack at the age of just 62. But he went out with a bit of a boogie on Sunday Country.

It's your soundtrack for doing absolutely nothing for another Sunday morning. Yep, Sunday country classics like that one from Aussie. Doug Ashdown, early 70s winter in America. So big was that, an absolute monster hit in the Netherlands. They even have a Dutch version. Clearly the feeling of a cold winter is universal, is global. We're doing a Doug Ashdown double. I want to play you this one. The name of the song, a bold claim for a title. It's called The Saddest Song of All. This was actually the catalyst that sent Doug Ashdown to Nashville in the early 70s, where he eventually went on to write the song we just played, Winter in America. Doug Ashdown's The Saddest Song of All on Sunday Country at 6:24. Good morning.

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4: Okay, well, that's the end of this bonus CD. And before we go, Rory and I'd like to leave you with a little something to think about.
5: A little philosophy.
4: Exactly. So I'm going to read you something from the Book of Wisdom. It says here, a wise man once said, "He that lives not well 1 year, sorrows 7 after."
5: Or whatever that means.
4: I know exactly. What's he talking about?
5: He's an idiot.
4: Exactly. Please, respect me in the morning. Am I reading from the Book of Idiots? I don't know what's happening. Don't talk about me when I'm gone. Join in if you'd like.

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19 years ago, back when Taylor was only a country singer, not the pop machine that she is today. Taylor Swift, her debut song, Tim McGraw. And when Tim first heard that in 2007, he said he didn't know whether to feel honoured or just old. There we go. All righty, I've got some Casey Chambers, Johnny Chester, still ahead of 7 o'clock now, the legendary Mac Davis, also known as the Song Painter. Love that nickname. Here's his iconic composition that he gave to Elvis in the ghetto, sung by Mac on Sunday Country.

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1: But I can tell you this. I remember how that rain used to sound on that tin roof back
0: home. Yeah, do that deep thing. I like to hear you do.
1: That's it. That's the one right there.

How much fun, hey? Rainy night in Georgia on Sunday Country, and what a pairing, teaming up the High Priest of Country with a soul legend like Sam Moore, pure genius, the moody Rainy Night in Georgia. Of course, we lost Conway way back in the early 90s, and only last year we lost Sam Moore at the age of 89. As we wrap up the 6 a.m. hour of Sunday Country, Aussie legend Johnny Chester. I love the story how he was the hand-picked support act for the Beatles on their only tour back in 1964. From the Fab Four to many a golden guitar, Johnny Chester's seen it all. Not bad for an old motor mechanic from Melbourne. Here's Glory Glory. See you back after 7 on Sunday Country. I

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1: -19 degrees in Melbourne. Showers today, a top of 23. It's 7 o'clock. Good morning. I'm Christy Cooper. One Nation has failed in its bid to take the seat of Nepean off the Liberals, with Anthony Marsh declaring victory as the newest state member representing people along the Mornington Peninsula. But Pauline Hanson's Darren Herkus put up a fight, winning 25% of the primary vote. Opposition leader Jess Wilson spent the night celebrating, vowing to rebuild the Rosebud Hospital, but says the work is only just beginning.
2: We have more work to do every single day to earn the trust of Victorians. Tonight, the equation has not changed. We still need to win 16 seats to change the government in November this year.
1: The Pentagon has ordered the withdrawal of 5,000 US troops from Germany following a public clash between President Donald Trump and Chancellor Friedrich Merz. The rift deepened after Merz claimed the US was being humiliated by Iranian negotiators, prompting Trump to label the Chancellor's leadership as terrible. This local says the presence of US troops was essential for their economy.
3: Americans weren't just part of society. Some of them really did live among us quite normally. Not all of them were isolated, but they provided jobs, they rented houses and flats.
1: A double murder investigation in Sydney's southwest has just taken a sad turn, with a third victim confirmed dead. A 64-year-old man who was found fighting for life with severe head injuries at a Rosemeadow home early this morning has died in hospital. He was found alongside the bodies of a woman in her 60s and a man in his 20s. A 32-year-old is in custody. The Allen government has announced plans to inject $135 million into the health system to tackle children's surgery wait lists, according to the Herald Sun. More than $50 million of that will be spent on fast-tracking 4,000 extra surgeries. Another $16 million has been allocated to fund 45,000 additional specialist appointments. The Brisbane Lions have been left red-faced after an Auskick parent leaked an embarrassing photo of their whiteboard. It showed handwritten player notes describing bomber Sam Durham as being a hothead, Zach Merritt and Kyle Langford were labelled selfish, and Jackson Pryor had no right foot and a temper. They also raised questions about... They also raised eyebrows, rather, by labelling Pryor's girlfriend Bronte Thompson as being his strength. Coach Chris Fagan said he was disappointed the notes got leaked.
4: I can promise you, though, that nothing was written up there, that there was anything sinister in mind or degrading in mind at all. And I spoke to Jackson Add on the field after the game, as did a lot of our players, and had a bit of a laugh and a joke together.
1: Checking finance, and one Aussie dollar is buying 72 US cents.
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1: St Kilda's celebrating an epic comeback against Carlton. The Blues were ahead by 2 goals, but it all turned around in the third quarter. The Saints secured 12 of the last 14 goals to win by 39 points.
6: We had our challenges up to half time, and then our contest and pressure, we took the game off them with our run and our ball movement.
1: Ex-AFL star Travis Cloak has wound back the clock in local footy. He booted a whopping 18 goals for Yarra Glen, helping them secure their first win of the season. It wasn't such a great day for another former player, Mitch Robinson. He was hospitalised with a serious injury in his first quarter of a guest appearance for Hampden Park. And that's the latest news and sport.
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13: Your four-day forecast for the Mallee for Sunday. Partly cloudy, a very high chance of rain. Also the chance of a thunderstorm with north to northwesterly winds 15 to 25 kilometres an hour and the fire danger moderate. Expecting tops of 21 degrees for Swan Hill, Kerrang and Mildura, 19 for Horsham and 18 for Bendigo. Monday, a possible shower, a top of 20. Cloudy on Tuesday, 19. And Wednesday, cloudy, a top of 19.
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13: And right now, it's 17 degrees.
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16: Well, from first light to your second, or third cuppa, good work. It is Sunday Country. It is 7:06. It is Len and you as well. Thank you for joining me for another 3-hour edition. If you caught us back at 6, we'll continue till 9 o'clock country every Sunday morning from 6 till 9, our second hour. So, some Kenny Rogers coming up soon. Our Parton double, as well a Dolly and a Stella song for the two. Yes, Stella and Dolly, sisters. That's on the way. We'll do the Chicks a bit later on. Johnny Cash, John Fogarty. But to fire it up this hour, hey, a very, very happy birthday to the man they call the Chief, turning 49 today. His name, Eric Church. And even though this song is called Springsteen, the concert Eric is singing about was not actually a Bruce Springsteen show. He just used the Boss as a perfect metaphor for that soundtrack to a beautiful memory that maybe you have, we all have. It's called Springsteen, Eric Church on Sunday Country.

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Brand. He was there nearly two decades ago for that song. I was here from Adam, the Aussie legend, at 19 past seven. Sunday Country with Len. Good morning. Thanks for your company. Hey, just a song away, we'll get into our double for the hour, the Parton Sisters. We'll do one from Dolly and then one from younger sis Stella. It's coming up after this from Kenny, of course. We talk Dolly. Kenny's never too far away. No deck of cards in this song. Instead, a rose in hand with Lady on Sunday Country.

Oh, Dolly, part of our Parton double this hour on Sunday Country. It's a time, nearly 7:30, 26 past. Can you believe that song from Dolly? She almost did not record it. She thought it sounded too pop, but it became her first million seller. So, oh, by the way, in May, it's May 3rd, so exactly 40 years ago today, she put the finishing touches on her theme park, Dollywood, which opened its gates for the first time today. Back in 1986, Dollywood, never been there, never been to the States, but love the sound of Dolly's music. And how similar is her sister, Stella? 3 years younger is Stella, but she had this hit a year before the Dolly song we just played for you. And again, Stella Parton, who does sound very Dolly, gave this a good old 1977 country disco sparkle, Danger of a Stranger, from Dolly's young sister Stella on Sunday Country. Well,

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That song, that classic Reg Lindsay song about a boy in Chicago, a girl in Calcutta, and that man on the moon, written by John Stewart, the same man who wrote Daydream Believer for the Monkees. Moving on, here's the other song that swept the Grammys just shy of 20 years ago. Winning record, winning song, winning country performance of the year for 2007. Not a bad way to have the last word on this, their big return song, The Chicks, and Not Ready to Make Nice on Sunday Country.

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the favourite for many, many a Gina Jeffries fan. Dancing with Elvis, and actually written by a fan. Gina heard the demo, loved the sentiment, and turned it into one of her most loved tracks. Hard to believe, been over 30 years since Gina first burst onto the scene, and still one of our golden girls of country music around Australia. News coming up next at 8 o'clock after this. Elvis Presley loved this song so much he recorded his own version just a few months later. Even gave the singer Billy a pair of socks with the title of the song embroidered on them. Billy Swan, you must still have those socks from the late, the great King. It's a real good feel-good anthem for your Sunday Country playlist this morning. I Can Help, Billy Swan on Sunday Country. See you back next hour.

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1: -19 degrees in Melbourne, wet and windy today, a top of 28. It's 8 o'clock. Good morning.

0: Morning, I'm Christy Cooper. The Victorian Liberals have claimed victory in Nepean on the Mornington Peninsula. Carolee Katsimbanis reports.
1: The crucial by-election was being billed as the first major electoral test for opposition leader Jess Wilson. The result called just a couple of hours after polls had closed. Anthony Marsh, now set to be the next member for Nepean, the by-election originally triggered by the resignation of Sam Groth. It was a tough campaign. There was a serious challenge from One Nation. Labor chose not to run a candidate, which opened the door for a local independent to gain mileage. The state election is in November. The Victorian Liberals need 16 seats for victory. Carolee Katsimbanis, Melbourne.
0: Opposition leader Jess Wilson says the work is now only just beginning, but describes Anthony Marsh as the man for the job.
2: He is part of this community. He and his wife Nat are raising their young family on the peninsula. They are invested in the future. And I know how passionate he is about fighting for residents down here on the peninsula.
0: A crime syndicate being dubbed The Ghost is behind the growing wave of hospitality firebombings, according to the Herald Sun. At least 14 venues have been attacked by arsonists in the last 2 months. The most recent was early yesterday morning in Docklands. Venue operators say a vodka salesman had been visiting venues prior to the attacks, trying to force them to sell illegal alcohol. Detectives charged two males overnight in relation to the Docklands fire. They were caught hiding from police under the Balti Bridge. Victoria is under pressure to follow New South Wales lead, cracking down on service stations that fail to report accurate petrol prices. Under new laws introduced this week, retailers face on-the-spot fines of up to $11,000 for hiding price hikes or fuel shortages. Minister for Better Regulations and Fair Training, Anulak Chantavong, says it's to protect motorists from being misled.
3: This is about making sure that motorists get the fairest deal. We'll also be tripling the fines for those caught doing the wrong thing.
0: Well, the cost of petrol and diesel in Australia is set to climb again in coming weeks. Pressure now building on the federal government to extend its 26% cut to the fuel excise beyond the June 30 deadline. And new research suggests a morning omelette could be a key weapon in the fight against dementia. A 15-year study has found that people who eat just two eggs a week have a lower risk of developing Alzheimer's disease. Scientists believe specific nutrients in eggs may be protecting the brain.
4: 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Nia Road.
0: Lions coach Chris Fagan has unleashed on an Auskick parent who leaked a photo of the club's whiteboard, exposing some unflattering comments about their upcoming Essendon opponents. He said the club's been doing it for years and it should never have been shared with the public.
5: I'm not going to comment about what was written on that whiteboard because from our perspective, it's private information. You know, somebody illegally took photos of information that was on a whiteboard and then decided to make a hero of themselves and put it out in the public domain.
0: Carlton was left wondering what on earth had happened last night after their two-goal lead over St Kilda turned into a crushing five-goal loss. The Saints secured 12 of the last 14 goals of the match, taking home a 39-point win. And in the Super Netball, the Melbourne Mavericks treated fans to a thriller last night, winning 62-60 in front of a raucous home crowd. That's the latest news and sport.
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11: Your four-day forecast for the Mallee for Sunday, partly cloudy, a very high chance of rain, also the chance of a thunderstorm with north to northwesterly winds 15 to 25 kilometres an hour and the fire danger moderate. Expecting tops of 21 degrees for Swan Hill, Kerang and Mildura, 19 for Horsham and 18 for Bendigo. Monday, a possible shower, a top of 20, cloudy on Tuesday, 19, and Wednesday, cloudy, a top of 19.
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11: And right now, it's 17 degrees.
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12: The obligatory is out of the way. It's 8:06. Let's get back to it. Hey, country and a cuppa. Perfect Sunday morning company, me thinks. And for our final hour, we'll do birthday boy Randy Travis, do some James Blundell, Lee Kernaghan with the old Hat Town, the Bobcats a bit later on to wrap up the show with the man in the picture. And a load more, our final hour of Sunday country this morning, our first edition of May. By the way, next Sunday, the Mother's Day edition. But time for some high-energy mid-90s country from Tim McGraw. Turned 59 just a couple of days ago, the 1st of May. By the way, he's a licensed pilot who flies himself to a lot of his own shows. And weird to think it's over 30 years since this song dominated country radio stations. Tim McGraw's I Like It, I Love It, the year was 1995. Sunday Country, good morning.

country music across the Mallee every Sunday morning on 3SH.

It is Sunday Country. Good morning, 17 past 8. We all remember the massive duet with James Rain, but it was also solo tracks like that that proved that James Blundell could hold his own in any genre. Hard to believe it's been nearly 40 years since James Blundell won Star Maker back in 1987. He's actually the first young Australian country artist to sign a major label deal over in Nashville. Way, long way, yonkers before Keith Urban or Casey Chambers made that leap. On ya, James Blundell. How's this one? A morning for long distance calls and slow brewed coffee. Sound like a plan? Here's Bobby Bear's take on a song that made Dr. Hook so famous. By the way, Bobby turned 91 just a few days ago. Here's Sylvia's mother on Sunday Country.

your home of great country every Sunday morning, 6 till 9, Sunday Country with Len Good Morning and Randy Travis just then. Back in the mid-80s, Nashville was leaning hard into pop, country pop. Randy was rejected by every major label at least twice for being too country at that time. Didn't that song in 1987 prove them all wrong? Yeah, Randy, who turns at 67 tomorrow, we're doubling up with the birthday boy and being 25 past 8, I thought, why not a perfect time for a song with a powerful message? The story of a preacher, a farmer, a teacher, and a hooker. It's Randy Travis 3 Wooden Crosses on Sunday Country. A farm.

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champions of the bush gave birth to rural rock. Of course, we are talking about the one, the only Lee Kernaghan, who wrote that as a tribute to the resilience of our regional areas, Hat Town. Everywhere from Tamworth to Denny, Tarang to Bairnsdale, ended up winning him the CMAA Song of the Year back in 1999. Some rockabilly fun now, back to the early 90s, Marty Stewart and Tempted. Before he became a star in his own right, spent years in Johnny Cash's backing band. He even married Johnny's daughter Cindy for a time there. He certainly learned from the best. It's Sunday Country. There's a

1832 3SH, Sunday Country.

music. It's seen it all, hasn't it? Sunday Country with Billy Joe, BJ Thomas, Rock and Roll Lullaby. BJ at one point said that was one of his favourite songs out of the early 70s. It's 11 away from 9 after 9 Food Bites, then a couple of hours of 1980. What a grouse hero. Gavin Miller, 20 of the best between 10 and midday 1980. Then footy this afternoon from BJ just then to an old whistling classic. Feel free to go your hardest for Singing the Blues on Sunday Country.

Sunday Country. Blake Shelton doing the old Michael Bublé's Home. And Michael, by the way, actually sang backup vocals on that version as well. Yeah, it's nearly home for the show. 5 to 9, one song left. And I'll leave you with this one, a multi-award-winning masterpiece. It swept the Golden Guitars back just over 20 years ago. We did lose lead singer Gary Kohler about 6-7 years ago, but his songwriting legacy lives on in songs like this. The Bobcats, Man in the Picture, also won the Heritage Song of the Year in Tamworth, often considered the highest honour for any Australian songwriter. The Roo.

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1: It's 20 degrees in Melbourne. Showers today, a top of 23. It's 9 o'clock. Good morning. I'm Christy Cooper. The Victorian Liberals have declared victory in the Nepean by-election in the first major test of the party's strength against One Nation ahead of the November state election. Anthony Marsh will be the new Nepean member, enabling the Liberals to hold on to the seat after Sam Groth quit mid-term. He successfully fended off Pauline Hanson's candidate Darren Hercus, saying it's the honour of his life.
2: I'll be on the ground each and every single day fighting for the people of Nepean as we lead into one of the most important state elections that we've seen. Thank you to everyone for putting their faith in me. I'll not let you down and you won't regret it.
1: As the Liberals turn their focus to November, so too is the Labor government. They're out today announcing $50 million in the upcoming state budget will be allocated to tackle the surgery wait times for children. They say the money will enable 4,000 additional planned surgeries for kids and 45,000 extra specialist appointments. Premier Jacinta Allen is set to announce the news at a press conference shortly, admitting one in three children are waiting too long for surgery. New analysis shows the average Australian would see their maximum home buying budget shrink by almost $12,000 if the RBA lifts rates for a third consecutive month. All four big banks expect the board to raise the cash rate at its meeting on Tuesday. Sally Tindall from Canstar says it'd push more home buyers to the sidelines.
3: Every time the RBA lifts the cash rate, the maximum amount someone can borrow from the bank gets a haircut. We've already seen two cash rate cuts. That's put some borrowers on the sidelines for now.
1: Jewish Australians are preparing to give evidence on the first day of the Royal Commission on Anti-Semitism tomorrow in the wake of the Bondi Beach terrorist attack. The five-week hearing will investigate concerns the country became complacent about safety of the Jewish community despite repeated warnings in the lead-up to the deadliest terrorist attack on Australian soil. The Executive Council of Australian Jewry says it'll be the most significant investigation into anti-Semitism in the country's history, and the Bondi was an example of what happens when words of hatred go unchallenged. Spirit Airlines has officially collapsed, grounding all flights and leaving thousands of passengers stranded as the carrier shutters its operations. The budget airline citing skyrocketing fuel costs driven by the ongoing conflict with Iran as the final blow. And checking finance, one Aussie dollar is buying 72 US cents.
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1: In the footy, the Tigers are on a high after finally putting an end to their losing streak, beating West Coast by 11 points in an Optus Stadium thriller. Seth Campbell sealed the win for the Tigers 35 seconds before the siren, leaving coach Adam Uze proud.
5: Obviously really proud of the group. We're dealing with a fair bit off the field with availability and things like that. So I mentioned a post-game, this would be easily one of the best wins I've been involved in because of that.
1: An epic night for St Kilda too. The Saints booted 9 unanswered goals at Marvel Stadium to ensure Carlton's rotten run continued. The Roos have copped a belting in Geelong. The Cats rocked up a 9-goal quarter-final quarter to seal the deal on their 15th consecutive AFL win over the Kangaroos. Max Holmes was the star of the match with 29 possessions and 2 goals, helping to secure the 49-point win. That's the latest news and sport.
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2: Your four-day forecast for the Mallee for Sunday, partly cloudy, a very high chance of rain. Also the chance of a thunderstorm with north to northwesterly winds 15 to 25 kilometres an hour and the fire danger moderate. Expecting tops of 21 degrees for Swanhill, Kerang and Mildura, 19 for Horsham and 18 for Bendigo. Monday, a possible shower, a top of 20, cloudy on Tuesday, 19, and Wednesday, cloudy, a top of 19.
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2: At the moment, it's 15 degrees.
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4: Guten Morgen.
5: Glorious, glorious day.
4: It is. That's the end of my other languages.
5: Thank goodness for that.
4: But you only need one language for Food Bites this week. It's the language of excellence.
5: It's a universal language because we have one of the finest actors Australia has ever produced, Kevin, in Toby Schmitz this week.
4: Currently treading the boards of the Comedy Theatre with Richard Roxburgh, Damon Herriman in Art, the play.
5: That's some pretty significant company right there, isn't it?
4: Talk about your big names. And Toby's on the show. We've got a whole lot of stuff to talk to him about. Boy Swallows Universe, amongst other things that he's been in. But we'll talk about his kitchen skills. He has a guilty pleasure. He shares it with the host of this program.
5: He is terrific. We found out so much stuff we weren't expecting to find out, Toby.
4: Yes, about, as a kid, how he got into acting, why he got into acting. Yeah. All that stuff is coming up. He's a terrific guest.
5: Yes.
4: And then the program takes a decided downturn because the food poll...
5: Depending on your tastes, Kevin, because for me it's a highlight. I love chickpeas, but we put the chickpeas out there, a big can of them, asking, is it a yay or a nay for you?
4: You're right, we'll see. Well, I'm a definite nay, as you can tell. I don't like the look of them, I don't like the smell of them.
5: But tell me what you really think.
4: Yeah, okay. We'll get to that when we get to the poll. But the fabulous star of Art, the play, which is at the Comedy Theatre right now, and so many other things. He is a star and he's our guest. Toby Schmitz right here on Food Bites with Sarah Patterson.

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1: Wonderful guest. His name is Toby Schmitz. He's a wonderful actor and he is currently starring alongside Damon Herriman and Richard Roxburgh in the play Art.
2: It's been an absolute blast. Our Sydney season was a triumph. Then we did Brisbane and it was just as well received there. And we're just bumping in Melbourne at the glorious and very apt Comedy Theatre. And it's been such a thrill doing the show. The three of us doing it, Richard Roxburgh, Damon Herriman and myself, all agreed that we've never been in something quite like it. The audience response has been so uniformly sort of brilliant, like waves of laughter, that we're all very fast to say, oh my God, have you been anything like this before? And we're all quick to agree that this is a completely unique thing. So we're having a blast. It's a real dopamine hit to have an audience react like that, yeah.
1: And I bet it really enhances the experience because you and Richard and Damon are all mates to begin with, aren't you?
2: That's right. We're three colleagues and people who like each other playing three people who like each other, although that's severely tested in the play.
0: Yeah. No, but Toby, it must be a strain for you, though, carrying Richard and Damon every night, you know, on your very broad shoulders there.
2: Yeah, look, it's part of the job. You've got to, like, you know, you've got to hold the green sticks by their hands sometimes.
1: It's a bit of an outline for people who might not be familiar with the production.
2: The play was written 30 years ago and it's not been off the stages around the world since. It was an instant hit. It's a classic. And the hook is, the simple premise that kicks the whole thing off is there's three friends, all sort of well-to-do middle-aged men, and one of them drops $250,000 on a piece of modern

0: modern art, which is ostensibly a white canvas. And this sends one of his friends completely insane. He can't believe what it means that his best friend would do this, and that he doesn't kind of understand that he's been taken for a ride. And I play the third friend who's trying to mediate and sit on the fence with both of them. He agrees with one friend that it's crazy to buy a piece of modern art that's ostensibly a white canvas for that amount of money. And then with the other friend who's bought it, he agrees that it probably is a great work of art. And really, that's the kickoff point. Yeah. And if it was just about that, it'd be still a fun night in the theatre. But what it does is it kicks off years worth of unspoken resentment between all three of them. And it all comes out one night. And really, it's an exploration of what would happen if three best mates actually started telling the truth one night about everything they've sort of lied about. And it's a great examination of maybe we all tell certain untruths or white lies with our loved ones, just because that's how the world works. Like, what would happen if you really told your best mate what you thought of their girlfriend? You know, that kind of stuff comes out, and it's of course riveting and painful and very funny kind of train wreck stuff.
1: Yep. Yeah. The old does this hairpiece look fake? Do you think people will pick it up? No, of course not. No.
0: Exactly. Yes. Or if someone said, "Look, I'm thinking about buying XYZ, this house or whatever, this car." That's one thing. You'd say, look, mate, yeah, maybe look before you leave. But if someone turns around and says, I have bought this car or I have bought this property, you're in a slightly different territory, aren't you? You go, mate, it's beautiful. I love it. Well done. You know?
2: Exactly.
1: Exactly right. Yeah. And the audience reaction, as you mentioned, has been fantastic. Are you the kind of performer who needs a coffee to get you going, or what's your regimen before you go on stage?
0: Look, I find I can't eat. I think that's a danger. I don't like to have a full tum, but it means I'm very hungry post-show. About midnight, I'm suddenly kind of like, you know, I'm a very hungry boy. Look, I need to be hydrated with a slightly empty tum, and I'm not caffeinated, though. Occasionally on a matinee, I'll smash one of those V drinks and feel bad about it. But yeah, I suppose that, yeah, I need a little bit of caffeine. But I find that I can't have too much in my system. The adrenaline does enough for me. I can't really be too full of anything else.
1: Coming up, we're going to talk to Toby about his kitchen skills.

0: Sunday morning and you're listening to Food Bites with Sarah Patterson.
1: He's been in so much stuff you'd be familiar with is Aussie actor Toby Schmitz. He's our guest this week.
0: And we're talking to him about the challenges of life in the theatre.
1: That type of lifestyle really sort of knocks about when you can eat and what you can eat and what food choices are available for you.
2: It's true. It really does. There's rehearsals where you're rehearsing, you know, for 5 weeks all day and then suddenly you swap over to night. And then changes it all again. Yeah, it does tend to keep you trim. I have a stocked fridge, do you know what I mean? I need to come home and go, right, there's my protein or there's my instant noodles or whatever. Like, the worst thing is to come home after a two-show day to an empty larder. It's very grumpy.
1: Are you much of a cook yourself? Is the kitchen a happy place for you?
2: I can't. I can't.

0: pretend that I'm, you know, I'm a gourmand or that good at it. But, you know, I cook to eat. I don't eat out all the time. I've got my staples. And look, since having a daughter who's now 10, I've garnered more joy from doing it. It's just not totally utilitarian. I mean, the truth of it is, I was never a big eater as a kid. First few months of my life, I refused to take milk or masticate, and I was on like a drip. Of course, I don't remember it. But it kind of went into my childhood. Like, it was always a chore for me. I always remember sitting at the dinner table wishing I could just open a hatch in my tummy and put it in. Oh. And then in my sort of teens and 20s, my tastes and my diet changed. I grew to actually enjoy the process of not only cooking, but sort of eating. But it's, you know what? I can go a day and realize I haven't eaten, as opposed to continually thinking about when's the next meal. I'm sort of built a bit like that. I have to remind myself to eat. And when I do, I thoroughly enjoy it. I just went to treated myself to a gorgeous meal at Gimlet here in Melbourne last night, which is sort of shades of Balthazar in New York. And I dined like a king. But I sort of had to remind myself to go do it, you know.
1: Now, do you have a sweet tooth? I mean, you don't drink a lot of coffee. Tea?
0: Absolutely.
1: You do have a sweet tooth.
0: Oh, hell yeah, yeah. I always had a healthy sweet tooth as a kid. I would go and buy tubes of condensed milk as a kid and have them under my bed.
2: Yeah.
0: You know what I mean? Middle of the night, just smash half a tube of condensed milk. I mean, I think that's a definitive sweet tooth.
2: Oh, my gosh. I did exactly the same in my childhood. Yeah. Whoever invented the Nestlé condensed milk in the tube.
0: Oh, come on.
2: They are a genius.
0: Yeah, cut out the middleman in confectionery. Let's go just a tube of sugar. Thanks very much.
2: 100%. Now, Toby, you're a Perth boy. Give us a little bit of an insight into your early years. Was an acting career or a career in the arts something that you aspired to from an early age?
0: Yep, sure did. It was always performing. The knowledge that I could actually turn it into a career came late. I didn't think it was viable, and not many people around me.

0: turn it into a career came late. I didn't think it was viable, and not many people around me went, oh, this is actually a job. It wasn't until I actually was a couple of years into a drama school in Sydney at the National Institute where I went, oh, wait a minute, it's a long shot, but I think this is like some people do pay their rent doing this. But I never thought that as a kid or a teenager, even in my early 20s, despite the fact I was doing it all the time. I was always doing it extracurricular, you know what I mean? I was doing a school play, or I was doing stand-up comedy, or at UWA, I was doing, you know, independent theatre with the likes of Timmy Minchin and so on, yeah, whilst doing a law degree. So it was always like on the side. It never occurred to me that it could actually be a profession. It was not encouraged or even talked about in the circles that I hung around in as growing up in Perth. Yeah.
1: The law degree obviously come in handy when you're playing dodgy police in a lot of the roles that you've had over
0: That's
1: the years.
0: That's right. I wish I could pretend that I went to more than two lectures, but I absolutely pissed away that law degree because I was doing so much like dramatic society stuff and stand-up comedy, and I discovered girls and beer.
1: And he was never the same since. We're going to talk to Tobe about his role in Boy Swallows Universe and a whole lot of other things, including a tip or two, and he has plenty right here on Food Bites with Sarah Patterson.
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1: We have Toby Schmitz as our special guest on the show this week.
0: And you know him so well from so many things. Mm.
1: You've got such an incredible back catalogue, Toby, and I mean, I could pick out any number of roles that you've played, but one that does immediately spring to mind, and I know Kevin and I both thoroughly enjoyed you in the detective role in Boy Swallows Universe.
2: Brilliant.
3: It was a thrill. It was a really lovely thing to happen. One of the most interesting things about that role is that I'd had some sort of communication with Trent Dalton, the gorgeous Trent Dalton, who of course wrote the novel and had a hand in the TV show. But I'd sort of bemoaned on social media going, well, where the hell was the audition for that? You know, everyone I knew had been cast in it. You know, I was like, where the hell was that audition? He sort of said, oh, hang in there, like on social media. The next day, I got a call from my agent saying, hey, there's this role. I strongly suspect Dalton may have had something to do with it. But the thing about the part of Detective Tim Cotton in that fantastic miniseries is that he's really the one character who doesn't appear in the novel. I sort of reread the novel when I got the part, going, oh, which part is this again? I was like, wait a minute, he's not in there. And what they basically needed for the TV version of it, some representation of the corrupt Jovial Peterson police force at the time.
0: Yeah.
3: In the book, because we're so much in the kid's head, we didn't really need it. But with the distance of a screenplay, it was like, wait a minute, where are the damn cops in this whole story? So they needed someone. It was very fun to play a completely seedy and corrupt detective. Whenever I play a detective, I've done it a few times over the years. Mm. I'm never the one cool one with like a holster. I always wanted like one with a revolver. Do you know what I mean? I'm never going to get Rogerson. I'm always like the slime ball from Internal Affairs.
0: You know? Exactly right. You've done so many different things. Well, I mean, you as a performer do different things too. You write, you direct. You've done a book. You got a novel, the Empress Murders, at a day in the life of under normal circumstances when you're not doing something like art to play. What do you do?
3: Well, it's never normal. I don't think I've had a normal life since running away to join the circus since I was 20. I mean, when I'm not lucky enough to have a theatre gig or a TV gig, I work in my parents' bookshop, Elizabeth's bookshop. I do shifts there. I write. I try and stay fit. You know, basically, I work in retail and I write and I act, and I've done that since I was a teenager. Yeah.
1: Is theatre though your happy place?
3: Totally. Absolutely. There's no way around that. I mean, it doesn't pay as well as screen. I mean, you know, that's not the point. It is completely my happy space. You can turn your phone off. And I think there's something pretty sacred and special about a theatre. I mean, I'm sitting right now backstage in the Comedy Theatre here in Melbourne. Feels in the 1920s. Yeah, I can step literally outside my dressing room door, open another door, and I'm at the top of the dress circle. I can look down on the stage. The theatre was made in the 1920s. It's full of incredible ghosts. The amount of art and storytelling that's gone in this place, it's kind of seeping out of the walls. I mean, it's like a church. It's a legitimately sacred place.
0: And that connection that you get when you're on stage with the audience and with your fellow actors is something that you can't do or doesn't happen very often when you're doing a TV show or a
3: film. No, that's right. There's something very addictive about, at least for me, about live performance that you can't get anywhere else. Like, I don't think the Rolling Stones need the money, but they're still touring. You know, and I suspect it's because it's a damn kick. Yep. You know? Yep.
1: This will be the most challenging question of the whole interview for you, Toby, but we like to finish our show by asking our guest, if you have a kitchen tip or a cooking tip to share, would you have one of those?
3: Look, the air fryer's made a massive difference to my life. There's not much I'm not putting in the air fryer. Here's a new one as well, the pie maker, to make the little mini pies.
1: Yeah.
3: My mum put me onto this. It's basically like a, you know, a jaffle iron, but the little sockets for pies. You can make just about anything in them, little quiches. Last night with my daughter and my mother, we made cinnamon scrolls in the pie maker.
1: Oh,
3: yeah.
0: Yum.
3: Easy peasy. However, there's one thing I've really recently discovered, and I've put it in the don't knock it till you've tried it category.

0: sorry, you ready for this? Pickled onions with peanut butter.
1: Oh!
0: I'm telling you.
1: Really?
0: Do not knock it till you've tried it. Think about a kind of, my heritage is sort of Dutch Indonesian, but think about sort of the satay saucy element.
1: Oh, I think we'd both
0: smear
1: a bit of
0: that on a bit of pickled onion and that's your uncle, promise.
1: That is a brilliant tip. Right. There are actually three brilliant tips, Toby. You've outdone yourself.
0: Yay.
2: Well done. Hey, thanks so much for spending some time with us. Good luck with Arthur Play. Not that you need it. It's obviously a smash hit and will continue to be at the Comedy Theatre in Melbourne until the 17th of May. Then you head to Adelaide and we look forward to whatever you're doing in the future. Thanks so much for your time.
1: Thank you.
0: Bless you guys. That was a real treat. Thanks again.
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0: You're listening to Food Bites with Sarah Patterson. There is more with Toby Schmitz on our podcast. He talks about Richard Roxburgh and Damon Herriman, his co-stars, in the show that he's on at the Comedy Theatre at the moment, Art the Play. So
1: yeah, it was great check it fun. But now we're leaping into a can of chickpeas.
0: Here we go.
1: They're vegetarian. They're full of protein. They're good for you, Kevin, and they taste good too, I reckon.
0: No thanks.
1: But are they a yes or no for you?
0: No thanks.
1: Quarters. He's starting us off, and he's always quick off the mark, is Steve Quartermain, and he says only as hummus.
0: Miss Sandy Crack says, I've never bought them, so it must be a no.
1: Yeah. Old Croaky, one of our favourites, he says, oh no, that's not for me.
0: It's a yay from Rebecca Madden.
1: Jim Wilson, he says, yep, yay, in salads, hummus, etc.
0: Martin Vic Parks, a well...
1: Yes, a Collingwood supporter,
0: obviously,
1: clearly.
0: Says, look, yes, chickpea soup with short pasta, add some wild fennel, garlic through a grinder, a teaspoon of tomato paste, some chicken stock, maybe a cube or two, grated pecorino cheese, and away you go.
1: Yum, Martin, thank you. Tennis. It's Craig Gabriel, because I think of tennis when I think of Craig.
0: Out.
1: And he says, give it flavour with salt, pepper and paprika.
0: Terry Daniels said a big no from me.
1: Sue Landry, no thanks.
0: Lisa McDonald says, as a pescatarian, I can't live without them.
1: Bart Shaw says, yes, so many ways to eat them.
0: Now, Rebecca Ancone is our resident vegan. Would you like to tell us what Rebecca's got to say?
1: She says, so much yay, can make so many things with them. Hummus, they are great for binding and protein in veggie burgers. Yes, very

0: high in protein. Mm. And chickpea flour is an epic egg replacement. Oh. I make chickpea flour omelette and quiche, and it's yummy. And chickpea flour, I believe, is what is in the high-protein spaghetti that I eat currently.
1: Okay, the new one that you're all about. Okay, Frankie Lizzapati says to the chickpeas, nay.
0: Silvana Iacono, she says, I have to say yes, as we make a lovely dessert using chickpeas. That's intriguing.
1: David Burt says yes, slow cooked in a mild Indian something.
0: A mild Indian what?
1: I don't know. He likes hummus dip as well. And if he said, look, if I'm being honest, I probably had never heard of chickpeas until about the mid-1990s.
0: Yeah, they are more of a trend of the 2000s, aren't they?
1: They're the it pea of the moment.
0: Not the chickpea, the it pea.
1: The it pea.
0: Davin Nicholas says, yes, chickpeas make a great snack in the air fryer. Yeah, they go all crispy.
1: Oh, there's some things you shouldn't
0: olive
1: put in the
0: air
1: fryer.
0: Olive oil and salt. Yeah, get
1: Sue
0: them in there.
1: Sue Hosking says, can I have hummus without them? No, so it's a yes.
0: Yeah, there you go.
1: Right.
0: Glenn Rodder says, nay for me, Paddo.
1: Joe Simpson says, yes, in stews, soups, salads and roasted.
0: Yes, Eddie Olek says, chickpeas equal hummus, so that's a yes.
1: Craig Willis, nah.
0: But how would Craig Willis say it? Nah. Dave Byrne says, chickpeas rule. Hummus is king.
1: Oh, gee.
0: Aquafaba is a good drink ingredient too. I don't know it is.
1: Dave. Tess Trimmer says, hell yes, I just had a big bowl this week.
0: Oh, yes. Loves them. And Christopher Gates says, I say yay for sure. I love me some legumes.
1: All right, the voting's in and I've been completely and utterly outvoted. Yeah. It's a no, 20%, and a yes, 80%.
0: The people loves the chickpeas.
1: The people's love Gavin Miller's classic hits
0: countdown. Yeah,
1: that's coming up next. There's footy in the afternoon. Tomorrow is the 4th of May. That's Toby Schmidt's birthday.
0: May the 4th be with you.
1: And may the 4th be with you. We've got a big day today. It's our son's 21st birthday.

0: That's coming up next. There's footy in the afternoon. Tomorrow is the 4th of May. That's Toby Schmidt's birthday.
1: May the 4th be with you.
0: And may the 4th be with you. We've got a big day today. It's our son's 21st birthday. So we're busy.
1: We have.
0: We're
1: our time flies.
0: Enjoy the rest of your Sunday.
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13: 19 degrees in Melbourne, showers today, a top of 23. It's 10 o'clock. Good morning, I'm Christy Cooper. First to breaking news. The man suspected of abducting and killing a young girl from Alice Springs has formally been charged. The 48-year-old man is facing one count of murder. He was moved to Darwin for his own safety following his arrest after he was beaten unconscious by angry crowds in the town. Community leaders say the priority now is showing respect for the child's family. One Nation has failed in its bid to take the seat of Nepean off the Liberals, with candidate Darren Herkus suffering a loss overnight in the by-election. Anthony Marsh has been declared the newest state member representing people along the Mornington Peninsula, helping the Liberals hold on to the seat after Sam Groth's resignation. Opposition leader Jess Wilson spent the night celebrating, vowing to rebuild the Rosebud Hospital, but says the work is only just beginning.
14: Friends, I am so excited to be here with Anthony Marsh tonight as our next member for Nepean in the Park.
13: Pauline Hanson hasn't given up just yet. Mr. Herkus has already announced plans to try again in November. A quiet street in Sydney's southwest has become the scene of a triple homicide. Donna Samara reports.
1: Emergency services were called to a home on